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4: Here's your News Talk 1310 KNOX forecast. Partly cloudy tonight with a low of 45. Northeasterly winds at around 5 miles an hour. Cloudy tomorrow, thunderstorms likely. High temperatures reach up to 64. Thunderstorms likely. Tomorrow night, 55. Highs level off around 69 Tuesday, with a slight chance for showers. 69 Wednesday. I'm meteorologist Megan Mulford on News Talk 1310 KNOX. Right now, it's 71 degrees.

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10: Here's your News Talk 1310 KNOX forecast. Partly cloudy tonight with a low of 45. Northeasterly winds at around 5 miles an hour. Cloudy tomorrow. Thunderstorms likely. High temperatures reach up to 64. Thunderstorms likely. Tomorrow night, 55. Highs level off around 69 Tuesday with a slight chance for showers. 69 Wednesday. I'm meteorologist Megan Mulford on News Talk 1310 KNOX. Currently 68.

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0: handle on the law. Carrie, your turn.
1: Hi.
0: Yes.
1: Hi, Bill. Longtime listener, first-time caller. This is a question I have about Tesla. And what rights do I have in the state of California to remove my husband as the app administrator of my Tesla vehicle? The Tesla was leased under him as an existing customer, and he registered it to me. And I know the state of California has changed laws regarding this recently in this year.
0: Okay, let's start with, I have absolutely no idea about any laws that have been changed. However, is the Tesla in your name exclusively?
1: Yes, I hope I have title and

0: on the law, marginal legal advice. Steve. Hello, Steve.
1: Hello.
0: Hello, Steve. You there? The delay. I love the delay. And it ends up, you're told over and over again, don't listen to the radio, and we have a delay, and you have to wait on the phone. And so I'll go ahead and put Steve on hold. Yes, no, Steve's off the air. Okay. David, you have a question.
2: Yeah, it's, my parents are dead.
0: Congratulations. Mine are too.
2: Thanks.
0: Yeah, mine are too. So, you know, we separated at birth. We're brothers, in spirit. Yes. Okay. So they're dead. Now what?
2: So would your property, equestrian property, and, sister's in charge of the trust. It's been over a year and a half. It's pushing 2 years. I mean, how hard can it be?
0: I don't know. I'm not the trustee.
2: Well, you just gut the house, shoot the horses.
0: Okay, let me ask you this.
2: And then,
0: okay, what's in the trust?
2: Sign in the front yard.
0: Okay, all right, let me ask you this. What is in the trust? And how big is the trust?
2: Here's the problem. The little witch conned me into, the lawyer sent me a letter. He goes, you got 120 days to get a copy of the trust. Now, we were getting along fine. And then, so she's like, yeah, that's what that is. You don't need it. I'm like, fine, just go handle it. Let's get rid of this thing. And now it's been 2 years.
0: Okay.
2: Pushing 2 years in November.
0: All right. Let me ask you this. How big is the trust and what is in the trust? Property, stocks, businesses that are owned. What is in the trust?
2: Pretty much the horse property. It's an acre.
0: Okay.
2: And okay. You know, guns, whatever.
0: All right. So that's easy. And does the trust call for the property to be sold? Do you know?
2: Yes.
0: Okay. Yeah. 2 years is too long. 2 years is too long. And
2: she's a freaking realtor.
0: Yeah, I know.
2: She's a realtor.
0: Years,
2: how hard
0: okay,
2: can it
0: doesn't
2: be?
0: Matter. Doesn't matter. I don't care if she's a realtor or not because you can list it with a broker. That's what you do. So, I would have a lawyer send her a letter saying you are way too delayed on this. You are in violation of the terms of the trust. That's one thing you want to write. And the other thing is, I don't know if she's getting paid as a trustee because.
2: Me neither.
0: Okay. Well, then you need a copy of that trust. And the lawyer has to produce. So the lawyer says, I want that trust and I want it now.
2: So I had a timeline, you know, when the lawyer sent me. So
0: that doesn't matter. No, it's bull. That's bull. That's crap. 2 years. Oh. And if you don't do it within 2 years, somehow what? You can't see the trust? No, that's crap. You go,
2: here's one more thing.
0: Yeah.
2: Hold up. There's one more thing. Like, I tore a new one, right? Because I was just fed up. And then I go, hey, look, I just want it done. Just give me the name of the lawyer, and I'll just talk to him and get a copy. She goes, no.
0: All right. Then you have to get a lawyer to represent you. That's all. And the problem is, yeah, the problem is she's probably going to take the money out of the trust to pay for her lawyer. And so in the end, she'll end up having to pay it, including attorney's fees. And you may also argue that it's a breach of fiduciary trust because a trustee is a fiduciary.
2: Yes.
0: And so, you know, just let her know that she's playing with fire and you're going to need a lawyer. You know, I get it. Yeah, but that's what you do. I mean, okay, you're pissed off at your sister. All right, so beat her up, okay? Yeah, hit her over the head. I don't know. Kathy, welcome to Handle on the Law.
3: Hi. I have a simple question. I have a trust lawyer, and he's very good. However, I changed my trust 3 times in the last 14 years. I asked him 3 months ago to change it again. It's a very simple line. And he keeps saying, I'll do it, I'll do it, I'll do it. Well, I'm going out of the country in 2 months, and I want that trust changed. Do you think I should go to another lawyer?
0: Yes, absolutely. You go to another lawyer. Of course you do.
3: Okay.
0: The lawyer isn't doing the job. So you just go, you don't even tell your lawyer. You just go to another lawyer and change the trust. If you have a copy of the trust, which I assume you do.
3: I do, but I have a fiduciary that's attached to the trust. And
0: it
3: everything.
0: Doesn't matter. You can change. You can change. You absolutely can change the trust. And, it, you know, you call the fiduciary and say, hey, I'm changing the trust. Nothing stops you from changing your trust. It's your trust.
3: Okay. Yeah. How do I find a good lawyer?
0: Well, that's another one. You ask, how old are you, by the way, Kathy?
3: I'm 77.
0: Well, that's not bad. You sound a lot older, but most of your friends are probably still alive. I would ask them, you know, just ask around, because most people have trust. You like your lawyer, you don't. That's going to be the hard part, is finding a good trust lawyer. The good news is it's very simple, so you don't need a real sophisticated trust lawyer. And so you could probably even go to a paralegal and change it, where you can do it yourself if it's that simple. Yeah, finding a lawyer sometimes is kind of difficult. Now, if you've been injured in an accident, a car accident, you've been rear-ended or T-boned or a slip and fall, or a dog has bitten you, or you've gone to a big box store and the big box has fallen on your head, and you're not at fault, usually that's the case, and you've been injured, also the case, well, then you're dealing with a claim. And you're going after the homeowner or the driver. The insurance company ends up paying for it, but you're going after the driver or the facility or the building, and you'll get a call from the insurance company on the other side. And they'll start negotiating with you or trying to negotiate with you. You do not want to talk to them. These guys are experts in minimizing whatever damages you have. 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
17: Here's your Newstalk 1310 KNOX forecast. 45 tonight, under partly cloudy skies, northeast winds at around 5 miles an hour. 64 tomorrow, storms likely. Cloudy skies tomorrow night, storms likely, 55. Daytime highs approaching 69 Tuesday with a slight chance of rain showers. 72, sunshine mixed with clouds at times, Wednesday. I'm meteorologist Megan Mulford on Newstalk 1310 KNOX. Right now, 61.

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0: 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Kathy. Hello, Kathy. What can I do for
1: Hi,
0: you?
1: Hi, Bill.
0: Yes, ma'am.
1: Hi, Bill. It's about an inheritance. My mom died years ago, and I knew she had a little bit of money in her checking account, but my brother went ahead and got a small estate affidavit and got it notarized and took all the money, and he won't give me any of it.
0: Ooh.
1: And
0: do you know how much?
1: I know. So
0: you know how much?
1: She had 30,000. 30,000 she had.
0: Okay, so that's a chunk of money. That is a chunk of money. Okay, do you know, was his name on the bank account? Was he also a co-owner?
1: No, it was just her.
0: Okay, so how did he get access? Notarized? Who notarized it?
1: He got a small estate affidavit after someone dies after 40 days.
0: Okay.

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3: ABC News, I'm Wayne Cabot. As gas prices soar, President Trump says his administration is thinking very seriously about a ban on exporting American diesel fuel, hoping to boost supplies here, diesel remaining 75% more expensive than a year ago.
4: The big problem is the refineries in Russia are being blown up. This isn't really a Middle Eastern problem. This is more of a Russia problem.
3: He blames the increase on Russia's war in Ukraine, not on the U.S. war in Iran. Iran today claiming that it captured a U.S. underwater drone in the Strait of Hormuz. Britain suspects Iran may be behind what police there think was a foiled attack on an airbase housing U.S. forces. Five suspects are being held. The massive nor'easter still causing trouble up and down the Jersey Shore right now. High tide is hitting and it's still raining. Bands reaching Buffalo, Ottawa, Nova Scotia, down to Richmond, Virginia. Lisa wins Best Pop Video at the VMAs tonight. This is ABC News. Sundays are always busy when you're the Pope, but this one especially. Leo leading evening prayers at Lourdes, the Catholic shrine in France.
5: Nous sommes rassemblés ce soir pour répondre à la demande.
3: After meeting with survivors of clergy sex abuse, really listening to them, they said afterward. Among them, a man who lost his faith 60 years ago and hadn't been to Mass until today. Leo told them that more needs to be done to address the shameful scandal. On his third day in France, Leo again waded into the end-of-life debate. France now allows adults with incurable illnesses to receive lethal medication. He called medically assisted death false compassion. A former pastor accused of murdering his wife is back in court in Ohio in the morning. The defense admitting Caleb Flynn was unfaithful, but saying that does not make him a killer. The mistress took the stand Friday to read thousands of texts Flynn sent her. I'm Wayne Cabot, ABC News.
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15: Here's your News Talk 1310 KNOX forecast. Mainly cloudy skies expected tonight with a low of 45. Winds out of the northeast at around 5 miles an hour. 64 tomorrow, storms likely. Storms likely tomorrow night, lows level off around 55, overcast. Highs level off around 69 Tuesday with a slight chance for showers. 69 Wednesday. I'm meteorologist Megan Mulford on News Talk 1310 KNOX.
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3: 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I am Darren Hefty with Hefty Seed Company. 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

Hey, welcome back to Weekend with Michael Bragg. Glad to have you with me. We're talking about these drug prices and how the Trump administration has decided they're going to cut off imports of personal use packages of drugs coming from, well, not just Canada, from anywhere else. Now, I've never ordered from a Canadian drug company. My brother-in-law used to do it all the time. But he did all the heavy lifting. He did all the research to find out which ones were legitimate and weren't legitimate. And I just, quite frankly, haven't taken the time to do it because my insurance company's always been very good about paying my drug costs, so I haven't worried about it. Typical American, right? Hey, it's getting paid for, so what do I care? But when I read about this woman in Dallas and then started trying to find out from the Wall Street Journal story what was true and what was not true and started digging into it, that's when I started getting angry about it. And, of course, like I always do, I want to understand what the other side's argument is, and I just gave you those. And let's walk through them. Yes, I know it was always illegal, but for 25 years, administrations of both parties decided that it wasn't worth the cost to enforce it, particularly against sick people that had legitimate prescriptions. On purpose, they decided that. And then Congress passes a law back in 2003 that actually opens a path to import drugs from Canada. And then the Trump administration in April of last year, they ordered the FDA to make the path easier for the states. In fact, my state in Colorado took them up on that. And the FDA approved Colorado's program to import drugs from Canada starting back on June 15th of this year. Now, Colorado still has some hoops to clear before the first shipment can come in, but it's been approved. And then 9 days later,

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6: ABC News, I'm Wayne Cabot. Britain suspects Iran may be behind what police think was a foiled attack on an airbase that houses U.S. forces. Five suspects are being held. Counselor for the Cotswold District, Tristan Wilkinson.
7: There was a specific threat about 6 weeks ago from the Iranians on this base. At the time, there was an increased surveillance around the area. This is an operational base. There is, it's no secret that, you know, we have American bombers here that are taking part in what's happening in the Middle East at the moment.
6: And Iran has said that a base used to attack its territory is a legitimate target. President Trump claiming tonight that oil is flowing again through the Strait of Hormuz more than before the war, he says. But after a week trading lower, oil is now trading higher. The East Coast nor'easter, so sprawling, outer bands are as far west as Pittsburgh. Water was so close to houses in Jersey City or in New Jersey that you saw a shark in a driveway. This is ABC News. A criminal investigation is being reopened into a student's claim of being raped by seven frat brothers at Cornell University. She says the university didn't take her seriously.
8: A new lawsuit from a former student, identified only as Jane Doe, accusing the Ivy League University of failing to protect her from a brutal October 2024 assault, claiming multiple fraternity members drugged, sexually assaulted, and raped her at the Chi Phi fraternity house. No criminal charges were filed. The DA telling me it's because Jane Doe's 2024 statement was dramatically different and, quote, did not allege that she was drugged, nor did it allege that she did not consent to the events.
6: ABC's Olivia Rubin. Pope Leo met today with seven survivors of clergy sex abuse in France, one saying afterwards, "We felt this was a pope who was authentically listening." VMAs tonight, Lisa wins Best Pop Video, and Nirvana wins the Video Vanguard Award. I'm Wayne Cabot, ABC News.
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2: Here's your News Talk 1310 KNOX forecast. Mainly cloudy skies expected tonight with a low of 45. Winds out of the northeast at around 5 miles an hour. 64 tomorrow, storms likely. Storms likely tomorrow night, lows level off around 55, overcast. Highs level off around 69 Tuesday with a slight chance for showers. 69 Wednesday. I'm meteorologist Megan Mulford on News Talk 1310 KNOX. Currently 56.
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14: Here's your News Talk 1310 KNOX forecast. Mainly cloudy skies expected tonight with a low of 45. Winds out of the northeast at around 5 miles an hour. 64 tomorrow, storms likely. Storms likely tomorrow night. Lows level off around 55. Overcast. Highs level off around 69 Tuesday with a slight chance for showers. 69 Wednesday. I'm meteorologist Megan Mulford on News Talk 1310 KNOX. Right now, it's 52 degrees.
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5: Welcome back to the Weekend with Michael Brown. Glad to have you with me. I appreciate you tuning in. I was dead scrolling on X this week, and I ran across a poster about illegal immigration or migration into the United Kingdom. And it said some kind of shocking things, and I decided to go chase that rabbit hole, and I found out, well, it was fake. But here's what else I found. The British government, this was from Birmingham in the UK. The British government really did print posters for asylum seekers. Real posters back in August on a real government website with a real crest, and one of them explains the word consent. It says, and now I'm quoting the government, in the United Kingdom, both people must say yes to sex. Wow. Really? We have to put that on a poster? And we got to put it on the side of buses? If you have sex with someone who does not want to, that is rape. In fact, this poster went on to say that it is still rape if you are married to them. It is still rape if they said yes once and then changed their mind. That is a real poster. If you found that, your eyes are not lying to you. A Western government in the year 2026 decided that the people arriving on their shores needed to be told on a poster with a photo that rape is a crime. There was another one about child abuse. It spells out that you may not have sexual contact with a child under the age of 16. That is real. Every single bit of it on the government's own website. I checked it again today. Nigel Farage stood up and he said the Home Office, that's the equivalent of our Department of Homeland Security, he said the Home Office spent their money on printing those posters. And he's right, they did do that. So look at what they chose to print. Not a poster about bus routes. Not a poster about how to see a doctor. A poster telling grown men that rape is a crime. A poster telling them not to touch a child. Somebody in that building of the Home Office looked at the whole list of things a newcomer might need to know and decided that those were the two things that needed saying out loud in pictures. And that's not me editorializing. That's the government's own table of contents. So the people that posted the fake poster, they had it easy. They didn't have to invent a world where the government hands out don't be an animal posters to migrants. That world already exists. The government built it in August. And all the forger had to do that made the fake poster, all he had to do was print one more in the same font and glue it on a bus. That's the most dangerous kind of lie. Not the wild one. The one sitting one inch to the left of the truth. Now go back to the bus that was in Telford. Because there was a real crime that night that I saw this poster. And it's ugly. And you deserve the real version and not the cartoon that I saw. Last Friday evening in Madeley, a bus driver was doing his job. A man got to him, assaulted him, threw him off his own bus, then drove the

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8: ABC News, I'm Wayne Cabot. President Trump now says oil is again flowing through the Strait of Hormuz even more than before the war, and he promises prices will fall once the war is over, after the election. At the same time, he blames the high prices on Ukraine's attacks on Russian refineries.
9: I spoke to President Zelensky. I said, you got to take it easy on the refineries.
10: What
9: as
10: did
9: much.
10: He, say?
9: He said, well, we'll probably do that.
8: Americans in Great Britain are being urged by the U.S. Embassy there to exercise caution after the arrests of five suspects on terror charges. Three suspicious vans were spotted traveling toward a base that the U.S. has used to launch bombing attacks on Iran. Not since Superstorm Sandy have some beaches seen more flooding down the Jersey Shore from a nor'easter, still swirling almost to Ohio and Virginia and way up to Canada. Taylor Swift dedicating her MTV Video of the Year award to a woman she calls the ultimate showgirl, Dolly Parton. This is ABC News. There is an inherent dignity that no law or algorithm can eliminate. The Pope talking about the sick, visiting them at a care center, saying prayers at Our Lady of Lourdes on his third day in France and demonstrating his comfort with the language.
11: Jamais pareil rayonnement du paix, du sérénité et du joie.
8: Leo also meeting with survivors of clergy sex abuse, one saying afterward, we felt this was a Pope who was authentically listening. Former pastor Caleb Flynn, an American Idol contestant, is due back in court in the morning at his murder trial in Ohio. He denies killing his wife, but prosecutors had his mistress read texts he sent her. Before it became the White House briefing room in the 70s, the space was the White House pool. It was President Nixon who drained it. President Trump now appearing to call for the pool to be restored. I'm Wayne Cabot, ABC News.
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20: Here's your News Talk 1310 KNOX forecast. 45 tonight, under cloudy skies, northeasterly winds at around 5 miles an hour. 64 tomorrow, storms likely. Lows around 55 tomorrow night, storms likely. Temperatures above average Tuesday and Wednesday, with highs from the upper 60s to the low 70s. Slight chance for showers Tuesday. I'm meteorologist Megan Mulford on News Talk 1310 KNOX. Right now, 51.
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2: Here's your News Talk 1310 KNOX forecast. 45 tonight, under cloudy skies, northeasterly winds at around 5 miles an hour. 64 tomorrow, storms likely. Lows around 55 tomorrow night, storms likely. Temperatures above average Tuesday and Wednesday, with highs from the upper 60s to the low 70s. Slight chance for showers Tuesday. I'm meteorologist Megan Mulford on News Talk 1310 KNOX. 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

Brown, glad to have you with me. I appreciate everybody tuning in. Share the program with your friends and, well, show them with your enemies, too. You got somebody that's scared about AI? Tell them about this story. And don't forget the text lines always open, 33103, keyword Mike or Michael. Now, real quickly, just step back and take a long view with me. The population bomb. Remember that? Oh, everything was going to go to hell in a handbasket. This is a manufactured panic. I know that. I know when manufactured panics walk past me. And this one carries a wrinkle the old ones never had. Kind of like the population bomb, the Green Revolution, you know, peak oil, all of those things that we've been told about. Climate cooling, climate warming, global climate change. Every one of those old scares came from the outside. An activist, a professor, an agency hunting a bigger budget, somebody standing outside an industry and pointing inside, demanding we put a leash on it. This time, the ones asking for the leash are the ones who own the animal. Paul Ehrlich with the population bomb never owned the food supply, but these men own the AI. They built it. They wrote the warning about it, and now they're asking Washington to hand them the rules for it. So ask the one question that matters. Who does the rule lock out? This is the part that ties everything together, and it's moving so fast that I've rewritten this story, I bet, 3 or 4 times over the past 3 or 4 days. The fear these two companies lit has jumped the shark. Remember the old Fonzie days? It doesn't belong to them anymore. It now belongs to the politicians, and every last one of them has spotted the same easy thing. There's an election, you know, less than 40 days from now, and looking tough on the killer robots costs a politician nothing. So watch the scramble. You heard me say that the president called this whole thing a hoax. Well, that was, you know, that was a Monday a week ago or so. And then last Friday, he announced he's standing up something he wants to call the AI Force, model on the Space Force, to go fight all the doomers. Hoax on Monday, task force by Friday. And then he said the Department of Justice will rein the industry in if it has to. Then he stood in front of the United Nations last week, rejected any global scheme to control this technology, said he won't stifle something bigger than the Industrial Revolution. Well, I happen to agree with him on that last part. But notice, he's actually trying to stand on both sides of this at the same time. The doomers are a hoax. And the Justice Department, well, they're standing by just in case. That's not a policy yet. That's the man reading the same polls everybody else is reading. And then, just to pile on, you got Barack Obama, Colgate University. Government has to be regulating this. And then off on the other corner stands Alex Karp, saying maybe the answer is to nationalize the whole business. So look at the full menu these people are holding out to you. Ban it or pause it. Put a kill switch on it. Nationalize it. Or wrap it in a cozy federal rule book that locks the two biggest players in at the top. Every single one of those is more government sitting on top of the most important technology of my lifetime and yours too. And every single one of them grew out of a fear that the two companies at the center of the story lit on purpose. The people who lit this fear are not running to put it out. They're standing over it with a gas can, topping it off right up to Election Day, because the fear does the work for them. When Congress is fighting, they don't write careful, well-thought-out laws. It grabs whatever plan is already laying on the table. And the plan already lying on the table is the one the biggest players in the room wrote for themselves. Which brings me back to the United Nations last week. Because that's where this plan got a lot bigger than Washington. Look at what Altman and Omode actually asked the Security Council for.

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0: doesn't happen, and me asking the question should not be viewed as not caring about the issue.
1: Right.
0: It should be, well, no, you're making a statement of a doomsday scenario in the job market or billions killed somehow. Go through the scenario of it. And on the jobs, when we've seen massive shifts in jobs because of technology.
1: Yeah. Yeah.
0: Why would it be different this time? It's like when Obama came out, we always use the ATM thing, and the banks came out and said, no, because we can use ATMs, we can hire people to do this and do that and do this and do that. They don't have to, you know, it's not the tellers inside doing it. We can do actually more transactions. We can be quicker to the customer. We're more, you know, productive and efficient for them. It actually creates, you know, more jobs in other sectors and helps us, you know, expand our investments and everything, which mm-hmm. creates more jobs overall.
1: Mm-hmm.
0: I don't know. Do we wish to be ignorant? Ah, that's yes. Willfully ignorant.
1: I think so. I think some people do.
0: We are Red Eye Radio.
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13: Cronin, I'm Gary McNamara. Is Sarah Palin looking to run again? You know why I say this? 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
14: Carly and I'm Gary McNamara. But yeah, that's one thing that it's been on my mind over the last couple of weeks. Well, a lot of things have been on my mind, but just the thing that just even asking questions these days puts you on the other side.
15: Yeah, of course.
14: And you're demonized for asking questions instead of just accepting what the statement is without objection. You know, we've seen it. For the last decade with the radical transgender movement, you ask a question. Well, what are you trying to tell me here? Well, you're something phobic if you ask a question.
15: Or on the climate change, you're a climate change denier.
14: Yeah.
15: Or as Obama

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6: 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Wozmik in, fires and scores! 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Red River right now has a 2-0 lead.
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10: We are Red Eye Radio. He's Eric Cronin. I'm Gary McNamara. Is Sarah Palin looking to run again? You know why I say this? Here's what she posted yesterday. And this is what we said. There was going to be some blowback because of, you know, the focus on the Strait of Hormuz and, you know, Middle Eastern oil, Venezuela. You know, the president basically, you know, we're going to have equity in a third of the oil, whatever, from Venezuela. I don't have it in front of me, the specifics, but we know I'm talking about. And talking about, you know, shipping oil from Venezuela here, you know, under market prices, which would be dumping oil into the United States. Yeah. And we said, your base isn't going to like that. And she has here, energy prices sky high. Why? Because my drill, baby, drill means here, not there. Means supports for rare earths extracted here, not there. Until the administration understands American first energy supplies, they'll stay focused on overseas exploitation, which is unnecessary, dangerous, and unfair to Americans. She said, the Strait of Hormuz is not our problem, nor is ownership of foreign lands, minerals, and mines. We have the resources here. So open Alaska's Pebble Project, Pebble Mine, permit U.S. refineries, and train a workforce in blue-collar technical skills. This is a solution to end wars, tackle our debt, kill inflation, allow Americans to be productive again. Simple, factual, it's now or never. So now Sarah Palin is attacking the president. And we said the meat thing of basically saying, I've created a plan to dump meat below market prices, beef, right, into the United States. We went, what the hell are you doing? Your base doesn't want that. Your whole purpose of running is to stop dumping of foreign manufacturers into the United States. And now you're allowing it with meat. And you made a deal with Venezuela to do the exact same thing long term. You're going to get blowback on it.
11: Yep.
10: And there's now Sarah Palin, Ted Cruz, DeSantis. I'd say Rand Paul, but he's always
11: he always says no.
10: He always says no. So I mean, that's the challenge of what's going on right now with Republicans. I don't know. I don't believe they can solve it before the midterms. You make a great point. Can they solve it before 28?

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1: Number two.
0: Remnants of a powerful nor'easter continued to hit parts of the East Coast this morning after bringing heavy rain, strong winds, and dangerous waves to the Northeast over the weekend. New Jersey Governor Mikey Sherrill.
2: There was severe dune loss in Brigantine and Atlantic City. Winds reached as high as 74 miles an hour in Surf City.
0: Hundreds of flights in the Northeast were delayed or canceled yesterday.
1: Number three.
0: A New Mexico middle school teacher is in critical condition after being shot by a juvenile on school grounds. Hobbs Police Chief James Jones.
3: Officers attempted to contact the juvenile, who began to run. After a short foot pursuit, the juvenile was taken into custody by law enforcement.
0: Police say the 13-year-old student, who has not been named, faces multiple charges. 11 people in their late teens have been shot during a birthday celebration at a Georgia park after a fight between two groups of partygoers escalated. Macon officials say two of the victims were in critical condition. No arrests have been made. Soaring diesel prices are rippling through the U.S. economy. AAA data says that the national average diesel price currently sits at $6.53 per gallon. That is up from $3.69 a year ago. And what a comeback for the Broncos on Sunday Night Football.
4: Final play of the game. Stafford fires end zone. Hufanga holds on. Intercepted. The Broncos win.
0: Mike Tirico with the call on NBC as Denver intercepts a Matthew Stafford pass as time expires to seal the 30-26 win over the LA Rams. The Broncos had been down 16-0 at halftime.
5: Nicely done.
0: Very nicely done. Love watching games like that.
5: Yeah, you do, huh? and so did you actually watch a game like that?
0: I'm just saying, they're kind of like the energy and stuff.
5: Oh, I see. You didn't watch this particular game. You just enjoy watching games like this.
0: Yes.
5: I see.
0: Yeah, thanks.
5: Thanks for clarifying, Nicole. 6 minutes in front of the hour.
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8: ABC News, I'm Sherry Preston. Up and down the East Coast, cleanup after rain and at times hurricane-force winds from the nor'easter that hit all weekend. Hawaii is still feeling the effects of Hurricane Nolo. ABC's Jacqueline Lee is there.
9: National Guard troops already rescuing some residents. And while the Big Island avoided a direct hit, Nolo churned off the coast for 36 hours. And the threat from that much rain remains, especially after Hurricane Lala destroyed parts of the island just 6 weeks ago.
8: And parts of the American Southwest could see drenching rain today as Hurricane Polo heads for landfall on Mexico's Pacific coast. Five men are now facing charges, including suspicion of terrorism in the UK after they were arrested near a major Air Force base outside London. That base also a staging area for American strikes against Iran. Prosecutors in upstate New York are now reopening an investigation into allegations of sexual assault 2 years ago at a fraternity at Cornell University. This is ABC News. A White House dinner to discuss AI. Here's ABC's Allison Kosick.
10: President Trump last night met privately with Anthropic CEO Dario Amodei, saying this before their dinner.
11: I'm for let's go and let's win. You know, we're about a year, maybe a year and a half up on China.
10: But Amodei has pushed for an industry-wide AI development slowdown. Axios reports OpenAI and Anthropic are now investigating tens of thousands of incidents in recent months where rogue AI agents bypassed security guardrails, including targeting U.S. government websites.
8: And now on to the hurricanes. Hurricane Nolo battering Hawaii with wind, waves, and more than a foot of rain. There was also some concern that the Mount Kilauea volcano could erupt in the midst of it, spreading volcanic hail across the island. And then there's Hurricane Polo bearing down on Mexico's Baja California and headed for the southwest. Parts of Arizona, Utah, Colorado, and New Mexico could get drenched. Sherry Preston, ABC News.
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12: A Grand Forks man was arrested last Wednesday in a car crash in Grand Forks and now faces 12 charges that still include attempted murder. Ian Schneeweiss is accused of hitting multiple pedestrians and another vehicle with his car before he crashed into both a tree and an apartment building entrance. Court documents say he told police he was using meth and that he heard voices over the radio telling him to run people over. It was originally reported that two people were hurt and suffered non-life-threatening injuries. It turns out court documents say one man was knocked out and ended up being treated for a brain bleed. A second person was walking her dog when Schneeweiss drove through grass and hit her. She suffered a broken leg. A third person was not hurt when she fled and avoided being hit when Schneeweiss hit a tree instead. Schneeweiss was also taken to Altru and later booked after he was medically cleared. He's currently being held at the Grand Forks Correctional Center and his bond has been set for $1 million. More than 100 people protested against ICE last Friday outside the federal building in Bismarck. The group advocated they want the state delegation to tell Congress they don't want ICE agents to be in North Dakota. ICE arrested 13 people in the Bismarck-Mandan area last week, and 17 detainees are being held in the Burley-Morton Detention Center as of last Friday. Governor Kelly Armstrong says he has not received any information about the arrest from federal officials. For more news anytime, go online to KNOXradio.com or download the KNOX app. For KNOX News, I'm Alex Carminati.
13: Thank you, Alex. Another update from Alex heads your way at 6:12. News on the two. Locally heavy rain expected. Showers today, storms likely. It will get up to about 63 degrees. East winds at 15. Tonight, rain likely and dropping to 59. A southeast wind at 20. And then Tuesday, early showers, some sunshine and a high of 70. Wednesday, mainly sunny, so we dry off a little bit on Wednesday, midweek here. But we get some showers today, tomorrow. Thursday and Friday, breezy, cooler those days, mid-60s in the highs. Up to 2.5 inches of rain in spots. 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Yeah, a little bit of rain. And we are homecoming week. We'll get into sports. A whole big chunk of sports there going on. We have that for you as well. And do not forget, we're getting down to it here. Hockey begins actually this week, too. The Wild, I think they start in Nashville this Thursday. And there's a little bit of an issue with Brock Faber, of an injury possible. They're watching it. I think it was, I forget where he sustained it, obviously one of the preseason games. Which, by the way, the NHL does nothing really to hype any of those, you know, preseason games. I mean, they just don't. And but their regular season starts Thursday. They will, I believe, be in Nashville. 6:05 the time, and it's our Hall of Fame giveaway. UND hockey on the road. They're doing this again. They take on Michigan State. They're going to be in Texas, Austin, Texas. So what we have are two tickets to the game. We've got airfare. We've got accommodations down there. UND hockey gear, too, you'll receive if you win. You're lucky enough. $500 of, you know, spending. We'll have that for you. Also, themed prizes from Sunrooms Plus. We've got Thief River Glass sponsoring this along with Bergen Travel. So a lot of great sponsors in this regard. All you have to do to enter this is text HOCKEY to 775-5559. 6:06 the time. KNOX, we have a look at sports coming up. There's a lot going on. Baseball comes to an end. The Twins, they close the season out at least with a winning two of three from Texas. So that's good. They won yesterday as well. So they leave on a winning note. 6:06 KNOX.
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21: Good morning. This is your 1310 KNOX Monday harvest weather forecast for the Crookston District of American Crystal Sugar. Significant rainfall is expected today into Tuesday, with between 1.5 to 2 inches of rain possible in spots across the district. Rainfall then decreases with the next chance for showers coming on Saturday. High temperatures will generally range from the mid-60s to around 70 degrees, with morning low temperatures mostly in the mid to upper 40s. Maximum relative humidities will range to around 100%, with minimum humidities of 45 to 55%. The outlook for this upcoming October the 5th through the 11th calls for above normal temperatures and below normal precipitation. This harvest weather forecast has been brought to you by Grove Mechanical, Trans Systems, Rydell, and Pulses America. For 1310 KNOX, I'm Mark Ewens.
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13: 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Well, here's the song for you. Geez, it's raining again. Right now, not right now. But you look at the radar. It's coming. Listening area. Grafton getting rain. North of us getting rain. West Central getting rain right now. So we'll chat with Mark coming up here a little bit. But that's a pretty large click on this and highlight it. Pretty large system. Pretty big. Yeah, it's a big system. And it's got a good amount of shading in it, a little bit of redding. It's got some red in it, which means a little bit more severe rain. So right now, the majority of the storm, it's in the Devil's Lake area, north of there, too. So, they're getting some rain. We're going to get more of it here the next couple of days. Geez Louise, right? That's an old-time saying there. That's a good one. Geez Louise on that. We'll get into some sports that's coming up. Vikings win again yesterday. Although, and I don't know if it's much of a concern. I haven't read anything, an update on it, but Justin Jefferson was out. I think it was the first half, maybe the first quarter, second quarter, something like that. But looked like kind of an ankle twist. But he was walking on it. He tested it, but they walked him off. So I'm sure they had it looked at. You're not gonna take that lightly from that player. You can't lose him early in the year. But the Vikes, they find a way to win again. They get, what was the final, 23? What'd they do? Forget the score there. Because their offense looked a little bit, you can tell it's wrapped around Justin Jefferson. But they got some movement, 23-16, there you go, went over Tampa Bay. I thought Tampa Bay was kind of pesky. I thought Baker made some poor decisions with the ball, but he was obviously pressured all day. So up next for the Minnesota Vikings, they take on the Miami Dolphins. 6:12 the time, News Radio 1310 KNOX. Sports is on the way, but right now, let's get in the newsroom. Here's Alex.
12: With your news on the twos, I'm Alex Carminati. The University of North Dakota has set a new record of 15,908 students this fall semester and has recorded enrollment growth for the seventh straight year. This new number broke last year's record by 64 students. The North Dakota University System reported 47,377 students enrolled this fall. NDSU has had a decrease of 343 students this fall, which is a decline from each of the last 3 years. Meanwhile, this week is homecoming week at the University of North Dakota. There'll be several events for current students and alumni, including a downtown pep rally, a parade, and Saturday's football game at the Alaris Center. The Fighting Hawks football team plays Murray State on Saturday at 1 p.m. 2027 U.S. News and World Report has named the University of Minnesota Crookston the number one best regional college for veterans in the Midwest. For KNOX News, I'm Alex Carminati.
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13: 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A lot of sports over the weekend. Vikings 23-16 win over Tampa Bay. Justin Jefferson leaving the first half due to an ankle injury. Miami Dolphins next for Minnesota. Detroit with a win over the Jets. And some decent scoring games. There were a lot of competitive games this weekend. The National Football League. I don't know if there's a doormat. I don't know if there's an automatic win. Everyone seems to be really even right now. You got the Jets. You got Dolphins. Yeah, next for Minnesota. Detroit with a win over the Jets. Bears and Eagles tonight. Bills, Raiders, Chiefs, Vikings, 49ers, all 3-0. Again, the 2-0 Eagles play tonight, so they could go 3-0. Twins, a 6-2 win yesterday, taking 2 of 3 from Texas. Twins finished the season 77-85, third place they're in third place. Second place was the White Sox. First place, Cleveland. They win the division at 85-77. Teams in the postseason. Now, this is big for Major League Baseball. You got Phillies and Braves, White Sox, Houston, Red Sox, Yankees. Oh, boy. Cubs, Padres, Guardians, Rays, Dodgers, Brewers. The Guardians, the Rays, and the Dodgers and the Brewers, they await the winners, is who they're waiting for there. So, UND football, 42-35 road win over Indiana State. They had the Sycamores had a better second half. And they certainly made it interesting late. They did. UND, now homecoming, they take on Murray State. NDSU football, they had the weekend off. They'll play Wyoming October 3rd. Hockey, UND, October 3rd. They take on Augustana October 4th, Manitoba. Both games at Ralph Engelstad Arena. Some local high school football. Central over Fargo South, 34-7. You had Kindred over Red River, 50-0. And you had East Grand Forks football, a game that Alex called, 58-21 over War Road. That's a look at sports. A lot going on. Oh, also, UND hockey, but Wild hockey. They start the regular season this Thursday. And I did see some news that Brock Faber might have a little bit of an injury. I think he may have taken a puck somewhere during one of the other preseason games, so they might rest him. They'll evaluate that injury, but they've got until Thursday to decide. And that's a look at sports. September 28th, 2026. It's a Monday, 6:16. The question this morning, it has to do with physical education. When we were in school, what was the worst Phi-Ed activity? Which one didn't you like? What was the worst Phi-Ed activity? At 775-5559. I've got the answer for you. What I hated. God, I hated it. But we did it. I think most all of us did it. You remember they did the old tumbling? You remember that? They did the tumbling thing. Oh, we're going to do this tumbling thing. Everyone learned how to do the tumbling, you know, the little gymnastics thing that we do. I'm like, I don't know. I want to play hockey. I want to play a little gym hockey is what I want to play. Floor hockey. I want to play some kickball. How about, what's another one? Where you just throw the ball at people. I forget the name of it. Dodgeball. I want to play dodgeball. That's all you really need. Right? I remember we also played badminton. Hated that. Ugh, did not like it. Ick. Not a fun of that. No fun. Not a fun game. But worst PE activity ever. Physical education, if you can recall. Which sports were you kind of forced to play that you really didn't want to play? Or maybe the whole thing. I loved Phi-Ed as a kid. There's some people... I had classmates that absolutely hated it.
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13: 6:20 the time, News Radio 1310 KNOX. I've got a good answer here from this question. Least favorite physical education, PE activity, what was it? For me, I didn't like badminton. We did that, although I did learn the game. It's called a shuttlecock.
25: Step right up.
13: That's what they call it.
25: Don't be shy.
13: And then tumbling. Remember tumbling? Some probably don't remember tumbling. It's kind of like you forget about something that's really traumatic in your life, you know. And I forgot about this. We're getting four answers on this. So least favorite physical education activity. Now here's a weird thing on this. I had it too. And I didn't list it as the least. We didn't do it very long. Square dancing. And we had some kids in our class who were really good at it. Really good at it. The girls liked it. Some of the guys liked it, too. They were into it. They liked the country and the Western music at the time. Learning square dancing. More girls then than boys. We had square dancing. So square dancing winning the least favorite so far. We had it, too. I didn't hate it. Didn't love it. I was like, okay, what's next? Dodgeball? Yeah, come on, let's play. Can we break off into groups to play our own favorites? The presidential fitness thing, the pacer test? I don't remember that, but I remember getting the patch. That was fun. 6:22 newsroom. Let's get in there right now. Here is Alex C.
26: With your news on the twos, I'm Alex Carminati. Parents who have children that are in fifth grade and younger in East Grand Forks are being reminded their child needs to have an adult with them at extracurricular activities. A reminder was sent out by the East Grand Forks School District, where it said there were a number of behavioral issues involving elementary and middle school students at a recent football game. The reminder also says that attending extracurricular activities is a privilege and not a right. All East Grand Forks students are encouraged to attend these events, and students are allowed to go for free. Starbucks has shut down 250 of its locations across the country, and one of them is in Grand Forks. The 4641 South Washington Street location officially closed last Saturday. There's also a location in Fargo on University Drive that's closed down, and a location in Bemidji is no longer open. Starbucks' CEO says the closings are because these stores were underperforming. There are two other locations in Grand Forks. For KNOX News, I'm Alex Carminati.
13: Thank you, Alex. Another update from Alex. Head your way. We'll catch up with him in about 7 minutes. Coming off the weekend, we had a wet week ahead, but right out of the gate, Mark Ewan's question for you, least favorite physical education activity growing up. What was it? What would it be?
5: You know, I heard somebody mention the PACER test. They also called it the BEEP test where I grew up. That's the one where you had two lines that were like, I don't know, 50, 60 feet apart. I forget the distance. And you had to run in between the two lines. And there was the coach would have a stopwatch and like an air horn. And you had to make it from one line to the next. The first couple of times it was maybe, I don't know, it was enough time to make it with a nice kind of a gentle jog.
13: Yeah.
5: But each time the frequency increased, the amount of time, I should say, between beeps decreased. And so by the end, you were hauling butt from one line to the other.
13: I don't remember this. I'm going to have to look it up. I don't remember it. So yeah, it sounds like it's kind of like you're doing crunchers, right?
5: Sprints kind of like, but it was from one line to the next, two teams basically. You know, the gym class was split up. Had half people run one way to the other side, back and forth, and so yeah, one team against the other basically.
13: I don't remember doing this. I don't remember doing
5: Pacers or beep test. A game that went by.
13: No, I mean I'm looking at all, and there's videos of it and everything, and there's an entire thing describing the whole thing. It's the Progressive Aerobic Cardiovascular Endurance Run. PACER.
5: Yeah.
13: That's what it stands for. It is an iconic, fun, inclusive fitness challenge designed to measure aerobic capacity in students. Wow, there you have it. There's the clinical. That's I don't think it captures the magic that you conveyed, you know, honestly. I'll have to dig into that. Maybe I did it and I just don't recall, or I blocked it out because it was painful. I don't know. Heavy rains again this week. Holy man, we are in a pattern. And is this the rain? Are we getting the stuff from that tropical system you talked about last week? Is that what this is?
5: This is part of it, yeah.
13: Oh, man.
5: There's several different waves of moisture coming up from the southwest, and this is one of them. It looks like maybe now the next two will actually shift a little to the south. But the next 24 hours with these heavy rains, this is a lot of tropical moisture from the east central Pacific coming up our way. And it's also got Gulf of Mexico moisture mixed in. But, yeah, this is kind of the perfect combination. Some folks across the region are going to get hammered. And there's already some pretty strong thunderstorms out in the Devil's Lake Basin. And it sounds like it might be raining here at Casa del U. It sounds like I've got some showers sprinkling the window even as we speak. So they're out there, and they're going to continue to grow in intensity as the day goes on.
13: All right. Yeah, I mean, it's in our neighborhood for sure. And it's we can't move. So we're going to get it again, it looks like. So I'll jump into the specifics of it as we walk through this 5-day. There's some light at the end of this tunnel.
5: There is, and I don't think it's a train, but it will be a kind of a cooler transition. Looking at the course of the day, I do mention locally heavy rains are certainly possible. Showers and thunderstorms likely. Right now, the bulk of the activity is out in the Devil's Lake Basin coming this way. High should be about 63 degrees, winds easterly at 15, so not a big warm-up expected today. Rain likely tonight down to 59 for low with southeast winds to 20. Some early showers on Tuesday, then the system pushes east along some sun to pop out in 70. Wednesday, mainly sunny, 72. Then we end the week breezy and cooler for Thursday and Friday, mid-60s highs. Yeah, some spots are going to easily see over 2 inches of rain over the course of the next 24, 36 hours.
13: Yeah, it's a pretty sizable system. It's about probably a third the size of the state of North Dakota. And then there's this little cell that's on the southern central part of the state that's going to sweep through. It appears the southeast corner of North Dakota as well. And it's not connected to this storm, but they're kind of running adjacently, you know. So, yay. All right. Thank you, sir. PACER test. My goodness. I'm going to have to do a little deep dive on that. Thank you, sir. We'll catch up next hour, okay?
5: All right. Very good.
13: Mark Ewan, staff meteorologist on News Radio 1310 KNOX. I don't remember that PACER test business, but how about you? Least favorite physical education activity. And it varies from school to school district, right? of what you did, what you didn't do, your instructor. Maybe our instructors, the ones I had, just didn't do the PACER test, although it seems like it's kind of like a required thing. The presidential fitness thing, I think, was as well. But physical education, for me, I hated the tumbling. Remember when we did that? I'm sure, yes, necessary. And then badminton, didn't like that. And we do these weird experimental games, too, from time to time. I'd be like, this is no fun. You like the standard. We like kickball, dodgeball. And, you know, you played with the plastic pucks and the plastic sticks. You played hockey, too, in the gym floor. You know, floor hockey. That was fun. I enjoyed that. 628 KNOX.
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26: One person suffered non-life-threatening injuries in a five-vehicle crash in West Fargo. The crash reportedly happened last Friday at around 1:45 p.m. at Main Avenue and 17th Street East. Officers say the crash was caused by one of the vehicles violating a traffic law. A Cass County Sheriff's squad car was one of the five vehicles involved in the crash, and the person hurt was treated at a local hospital. The crash is being investigated. An 89-year-old Parker's Prairie man suffered life-threatening injuries in a two-vehicle crash last Friday in Otter Tail County. The Minnesota State Patrol says the crash was at around 10:30 a.m. near Parker's Prairie on State Highway 29. Ronnie Laney was driving south when his car hit a pickup heading north, and he was reportedly not wearing a seatbelt. He was taken to Douglas County Hospital. Laney collided with 52-year-old Daniel Nolan of Bagley, and Nolan was not hurt. Parents who have children that are in fifth grade and younger in East Grand Forks are being reminded their child needs to have an adult with them at extracurricular activities. A reminder was sent out by the East Grand Forks School District, where it said there were a number of behavioral issues involving elementary and middle school students at a recent football game. The reminder also says that attending extracurricular activities is a privilege and not a right. All East Grand Forks students are encouraged to attend these events, and students are allowed to go for free. For KNOX News, I'm Alex Carminati.
13: Thank you, Alex. Another update from Alex heads your way. We'll catch up with him here at 6:42 with News on the Twos. Good morning. A whole new week. Homecoming week, too, for UND football. A win for them on the road. It did tighten up late, but they get the win nonetheless. They'll be at home against Murray State. Homecoming, yeah. They had, what, three in a row on the road. All right, our forecast, we just talked to Mark about this, locally heavy rains, and we're going to be getting rain very shortly, if we're not already. Showers and storms, likely, 63. Tonight, rain likely, cooling to 59. Tuesday, early showers, then some sun, 70. Wednesday, mainly sunny, 72. Thursday and Friday, breezy, cooler. We cool off later in the week, mid-60s. Up to 2.5 inches of rain in spots, so... that's what we're getting right now. Let's see what we have here. Let's get out of this. And looking at the radar, yes, certainly in our listening area, we're getting some rain right now, and we're going to get it. 53, our temperature right now. Humidity, we're at 93%. Just a slight northeast wind at 3 miles an hour. The question this morning, it is about Phi Ed class. Remember that? For some, it was their favorite part of the day. That'd be me. For others, they just hated it. I had friends who just loathed it, didn't want to do it. Least favorite physical education activity. I didn't like the tumbling. I didn't like the badminton. I like the other stuff. Texts are saying we had to do man makers and tell somebody, no. See, that's a little harsh. Man makers are these. You go down and you do a push-up and you come back up again. I think you do a jumping jack, whatever. There's different versions of it. And they're hard. They're hard. They'll get you in shape. For sure they will, actually rather quickly. But texts are bringing up Pacer. The fitness gram Pacer test. I don't recall that. I just don't. Certainly, Phi Ed was a fun class for me. I enjoyed it. Yeah, because, you know, I'm a mouth breather. I'm a knuckle dragger. 633 KNOX, good morning. Least favorite physical education activity, if you so choose to participate at 775-5559.
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21: Good morning. This is your 1310 KNOX Monday Harvest Weather Forecast of the Drayton District of American Crystal Sugar. Today will be wet and unsettled with periods of rain and thunderstorms, producing between 1.5 to near 2 inches in spots. Showers continue into early Tuesday before skies become partly sunny for the rest of the week. Looking for high temperatures, mostly in the 60s today, briefly reaching the 70s Tuesday and Wednesday, then back into the 60s for Thursday into next week. Morning low temperatures will mostly be in the mid-40s to the lower 50s. Maximum relative humidities will reach 85 to 95%, with minimum relative humidities of 45 to 55%. The outlook for the 5th through the 11th calls for above-normal temperatures and above-normal precipitation. This harvest weather forecast has been brought to you by ProAg, Rydell, and Pulses America. I'm meteorologist Mark Ewens.
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13: I'll look at sports coming up. Vikings with a win. Tough road win. Bad defense is on the field when it happens. They kind of insure another quarterback. I think Baker Mayfield hit his hand on another arm or a Viking player, maybe a helmet, I'm not sure, but I think he hurt his hand. They got to him, although pretty good offensive line for Tampa Bay. Vikes were on him, though, but Tampa Bay had a little bit of success. They're a better team than their record. I mean, they don't look like an 0-3 team to me, but Vikes, again, getting by. 23-16 up next for them. They take on Miami. And again, what we're learning in the National Football League, and I had a horrible weekend with my picks. Horrible. Awful. I fell from first place to, I don't even know how many I got right. I didn't have enough courage to see. Let's see where I'm at. I think I got 7 right. God, that's brutal. Horrible. Yeah, I think I got 7 of 15. That wasn't even 50%. Yeah. Oh, my God. No, it's worse than that. I got 5 of 15 right. God awful. Oh, it's horrible. I didn't even want to. Oh, it's horrible. Man, I took too many road teams. Too many road teams. Seattle, that one got me. Why did I take Arizona? What was it? I look at these teams like I was thinking, oh, Arizona's going to nip San Francisco. No, I guess San Francisco's for real. I took Tampa Bay. Oh, I'm a fool. I had it coming. I deserved it. I took the Rams last night. Denver gets them late. They played a good second half. I took Dallas. Big mistake there. God, I took all these close games. I got them all wrong. 5 of 15. I tumbled. I knew it was going to happen. That's how we kind of start the season. But normally that's the first week for me. Just brutal. Texts are saying climbing the rope. The rope climb. Yeah, that was zero fun. I did it. And there was also that peg thing, right, that you could walk up the board with that. Climbing the rope, that was fifth and sixth. I'm a girl. It was embarrassing for girls. Yeah. Yeah, that upper body strength. Yeah, I get it. I couldn't climb a rope, but I could climb a tree any day on the farm. And maybe they should have had that. They should have. What else did we have? Oh, yeah, archery. I remember having archery. That was a thing. Texts are saying they had it. Red River High School had it. Inside the gym, they did it. Yeah, you can do archery. I've done it at expos. I've done it at the Grand Outdoor Show. There's oftentimes an archery set up there. Some years there have been. Other years there hasn't. But that you shoot these kind of dummy arrows that have the big weight and the big, you know, like a rubber kind of a Nerf thing at the end of it. And you shoot that. So it's super safe. And you can shoot another one, too. But I don't know if they're rated for that. But yeah, you can do that. I haven't done that in a couple years now. But yeah, that was something that we certainly did. 6:40 the time. But yeah, some of these, they just bring back memories. Tumbling, badminton, did not like those. I saw this last week, this story here. Now, we got Halloween coming up right around the corner. Hidden Valley Ranch. They're getting all Halloween-y.
0: Mm-hmm.
13: They're making, they're having a Halloween makeover. They're getting a makeover for Halloween with its first ever seasonal product. The limited edition spooky ranch dressing. It's colored black. Ick. That I'm out already. That looks horrible. Using fruit juice and cocoa. It comes in a glow. Oh, that's cool. Comes in a glow in the dark bottle. While keeping the familiar ranch flavor, it's gluten-free, contains no artificial flavors, will be available exclusively at Walmart starting this week. So that would have been last week. So maybe it's on the shelves. I don't even know. I have no desire on that. I don't know if I've ever bought ranch dressing my entire life. I don't hate it. I just don't have it. It's not something that is central to my life. My culinary exploits. Don't super enjoy that over the top. But that's interesting. Maybe people will buy that. But I like the glow-in-the-dark bottle. I don't like the fact that they're going to dye it a darker color. We've kind of gone through that, haven't we? You remember the purple ketchup they tried? Purple ketchup, zero fun. Another one you bring up. Excellent. Yes, we kind of had this too. I didn't like it either. Walking on a balance beam. Yeah. No, we did that. Zero fun. Not fun at all. 641 News Radio 1310 KNOX. Let's get in the newsroom right now. Here's Alex Carminati.
26: With your news on the twos, I'm Alex Carminati. The University of North Dakota has set a new record of 15,908 students this fall semester and has recorded enrollment growth for the seventh straight year. This new number broke last year's record by 64 students. The North Dakota University System reported 47,377 students enrolled this fall. NDSU has had a decrease of 343 students this fall, which is a decline from each of the last 3 years. Meanwhile, this week is homecoming week at the University of North Dakota. There'll be several events for current students and alumni, including a downtown pep rally, a parade, and Saturday's football game at the Alaris Center. The Fighting Hawks football team plays Murray State on Saturday at 1 p.m. 2027 U.S. News and World Report has named the University of Minnesota Crookston the number one best regional college for veterans in the Midwest. For KNOX News, I'm Alex Carminati.
13: Thank you, Alex. Another update from Alex. Head your way. at 6:52 with news on the twos. Do not forget that. Also, we've got Susan Littlefield, most likely Susan, with the American Ag Network, an early market ag summary. That's coming up. 6:43, quick cast here. More rain. Locally heavy rain expected. And you're probably getting some right now. It's certainly in our listening area. Showers and storms today, 63. East wind at 15. Tonight, rain likely dropping to 59. Tuesday, early showers, then some sunshine and 70. And then Wednesday, mainly sunny. We'll get to 72. Thursday and Friday, it'll be breezy. A little bit cooler as well. We drop down into the 60s later in the week, mid-60s. How much rain? Up to 2.5 inches of rain in spots. And as I look at that radar right now, through the region, we're at 53, our temperature. Let's see where we're at. And, yeah, we're getting some rain, certainly north of us. It's rolling in, though. It's rolling in, so we'll be getting rain here soon. It's through over Devil's Lake into Grafton right now, north of us and south of us. We'll catch the southern part of this larger system that is, it's bearing down on us right now. 6:44 is the time. The question this morning, least favorite physical education PE activity. What would that be? Taking a walk, collectively down memory lane. Balance beam mentioned. Square dance. Yeah, that's been mentioned. That one's come up the most. That one's winning so far. That's a great point. Oh, on that spooky ranch, because they turn it, they're going to dye it black. Hidden Valley is. And I don't know why they would be wanting to spike sales. Didn't they get enough love during the World Cup, as the Europeans and other people that came over here for games just adored it? They're like, oh, we got to get some of this. Oh, we got to do this. They discovered ranch, the Europeans did. I would imagine they got a little bit of a bump in sales. I would think. That's just me kind of spitballing. I would think they did. But yeah, on that spooky ranch, so 10 years from now, how are you supposed to know when it's gone bad? Yeah, right? You throw it out. You mean, oh, it doesn't look good. Oh, look at the date. Oh, that date. Oh, yeah, throw that out. Well, they dyed it that color. 6:45 the time. 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
13: A lot of close games in the National Football League this weekend. Vikings were in one of them, 23-16 win over Tampa Bay. Justin Jefferson leaving the first half due to an ankle injury, although he tested it out on the sidelines. It looked like it worked. It looks like he rolled it after he made a play or he got hit. They took him off the field, though. He didn't return to the game. And that messed the Vikings up because you've got that offense that runs through him. And that they were a little bit off. And then, of course, you had Kyler Murray getting a start. Second start of the year, but he completed this one. Miami Dolphins next for Minnesota. Detroit with a win over the Jets. Bears and Eagles tonight. Bills, Raiders, Chiefs, Vikings, 49ers, all 3-0. 2-0 Eagles again play tonight as well, so they could go 3-0 too with a win. Twins 6-2 win yesterday. Good for them. They took 2-3 from Texas, ending their season. The Twins finished the season 77-85. Third place, second place White Sox. First place Cleveland. The Guardians winning the Central 85-77, their final record. Teams in the postseason, Major League Baseball, you got the Phillies and Braves, White Sox, Houston, Red Sox, Yankees, oh boy, Cubs and Padres, Guardians and the Rays, and then the Dodgers and the Brewers, and the Guardians and the Rays, they await all those winners as they won their division. UND football, 42-35 road win versus Indiana State, the Sycamores. A better second half for the Sycamores. Homecoming coming up for UND. They take on Murray State. NDSU football, they had the weekend off. They'll play Wyoming October 3rd. UND hockey, October 3rd versus Augustana. October 4th versus Manitoba. Both games at Ralph Engelstad Arena. East Grand Forks football, they get by War Road 58-21. Alex Carminati with the call there. We did have that game. Also, Kindred getting by Red River 50-0. Central over Fargo South 34-7. And that's a look at sports for you. 6:47. What do we have? Dodgeball in the gymnasium. You didn't like, some people hated the dodgeball. You know, they were good at it. I mean, most, if you were a jock, in high school. You liked that. The boys really liked it. You know, we're throwers, right? We all played baseball or football. We were always throwing something. We liked that game. I know I did. That was fun. from an article, 20 things we put up with in gym class that would never fly today. I remember that one, the parachute game. Yeah, I didn't hate it, but we couldn't do that all day. I mean, it's one thing, and then whoopee, let's move on. There's that. Archery was a thing, that's for sure. I'm sure there was probably some place, maybe back in the 40s and 50s, back in the day, right? Maybe after World War II, maybe even leading up to it, where they had Fayette, or maybe they didn't even have Fayette, where they probably learned how to shoot rifles. It wouldn't surprise me one bit. As a matter of fact, in the state of North Dakota and many other states as well, they have a they shoot clays. They shoot trap, right? They do. I mean, that's a state competition. You can letter in it. Oh, it's a whole thing. Yeah, they've done that for years. It's got to be going on 20-some plus years now. And also, another sponsored school event, it's in Texas, and I'm not even making this up. They have high school barbecue teams. I've talked about that before. That's pretty cool. In Texas, they do. Wouldn't surprise me if they have it in other southern states as well. But there is, you can get on the high school Texas, if they have it, the barbecue school. That's a thing down there. I know. You'd have to have a meat thermometer, the whole thing. You know, they probably start you out on sides. Then you move up to ribs, you know. But just one component of it, you know. That would be kind of cool. 649 KNOX.
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0: got into that. What movie was that featured in? A recent comedy. It's probably, that movie's probably well over 20 years old. Napoleon Dynamite. Yeah. Playing, I remember that. Metal pole, with a rope attached to a hard-type volleyball. Hit the ball with your fist, and the ball flies around. I've played it. Yeah, we know what that is. Yeah. Yeah. And a lot of playgrounds have them. I don't know if they do anymore. Newsroom, let's get in there right now. Here is Alex Carminati, KNOX.
1: With your news on the twos, I'm Alex Carminati. Parents who have children that are in fifth grade and younger in East Grand Forks are being reminded their child needs to have an adult with them at extracurricular activities. A reminder was sent out by the East Grand Forks School District, where it said there were a number of behavioral issues involving elementary and middle school students at a recent football game. The reminder also says that attending extracurricular activities is a privilege and not a right. All East Grand Forks students are encouraged to attend these events, and students are allowed to go for free. Starbucks has shut down 250 of its locations across the country, and one of them is in Grand Forks. The 4641 South Washington Street location officially closed last Saturday. There's also a location in Fargo on University Drive that's closed down, and a location in Bemidji is no longer open. Starbucks' CEO says the closings are because these stores were underperforming. There are two other locations in Grand Forks. For KNOX News, I'm Alex Carminati.
0: Thank you, Alex. Another update from Alex head your way. We'll catch up with him again right after ABC News at the top of the hour. Odd, you don't hear of Starbucks closing that often. 250 of them nationwide. I mean, that's a franchise that just seems to win. There is a spot, I think, in Grand Forks where you can actually see a Starbucks from another Starbucks. And the Mall of America has one of those as well. Where you're at one and you can see another one. That's crazy. Climbing ropes. Yeah, that one's coming up a lot, too. So square dancing and rope climbing are least favorite physical education, PE activity, that we had in school. For some, not everyone had these. And then also, let's do this for you. Let's get this rolling again. This is going. This is a nice ticket. This is a nice opportunity for people to go see the Hall of Fame game and take a little trip to Austin, Texas as well. We've got the Hall of Fame game. UND will be taking on Michigan State. Both teams ranked in the top 10. All you have to do, and this is you get tickets, you get accommodations to the game, you get UND gear, you get a little spending cash as well, quite a bit, $500. All you have to do is text HOCKEY to 775-5559. Farmer Ray, how are you this morning?
2: Pretty good, 51 degrees and no rain yet.
0: No rain.
2: But last Friday we got another half inch on the other inch we got before, so we had an inch and a half in the last part of last week. So
0: we're getting a lot. Okay. We got a lot on the, I mean, you looked at the radar, right?
2: Oh, yes. It's going in the red, the Devil's Lake area. It's wet over there. It might miss us.
0: It might. See what you're saying. It looks like it's angling up. It may miss your area. It might, but I don't think it will. I don't think it will, right? I mean, it hasn't missed lately, so.
2: No.
0: Yeah, but again, it's a different storm for sure. So, hey, I got to go. I'm running out of time here, all right?
2: All right. Well, the Vikings are 3-0, so get on the bandwagon.
0: They are. They always make it interesting, don't they? 23-16 yesterday. Vikes 3-0, KNOX.
3: Soybeans lead the overnight trade lower on Monday. You're listening to the American Ag Network. I'm Jesse Allen with this market update. Well, traders reacting to the U.S.-China summit. Not much mention of ag and ag products as of yet. And that has the soybean complex under pressure here in the overnight Globex trade. Corn and wheat futures down moderately, but beans down about 20 cents here in the overnight session. Well, the White House announced during its Friday session that it would release more details on Monday. Markets recovered a bit. The White House announced late Friday the U.S. and China agreed to a $30 billion reciprocal tariff reduction and to begin bilateral discussions on artificial intelligence. Now, after the markets digest this trade news, they're going to turn to the delayed harvest activity in the Midwest and the upcoming USDA quarterly grain stocks report that is out this week. USDA will also release weekly export inspections, crop progress, and more here today. Outside of that U.S.-China trade news, not much else in the way of fresh news for the markets. Crude oil prices remain supported by tighter oil inventories, disruptions in the Strait of Hormuz, and tighter sanctions on Iran as well. on China's

0: Exchange overnight, November corn up 0.14%, November beans up 1.54%, December Malaysian palm oil down 0.19%. 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
0: In overnight Globex trade, December corn down 5 3/4, 522.5. November soybeans 21.5 lower, 1297.5. Bean meal October down 690 a ton, 367 even. October bean oil down 12.6714. December Chicago wheat 6 1/4 lower, 697. Kansas City wheat December down 9.5, 752.5. Spring wheat December down 4 1/4, 709.25. 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I'm Jesse Allen.
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4: ABC News, I'm Sherry Preston. Nor'easter that battered the East Coast from the Carolinas to Cape Cod, leaving behind several swamped states. Winds in some spots topping 80 miles an hour. Arrest in the UK on suspicion of terrorism charges near a base used by the United States. Here's ABC's Lama Hassan.
5: Investigators pouring over these white vans near a major airbase, now at the center of a suspected terror plot. Armed police officers swarming the area around RAF Fairford, the military base 90 minutes outside London, where the US has been launching operations against Iran.
6: Police received a call relating to three suspicious vehicles traveling towards RAF Fairford.
5: Five men are now under arrest for suspicion of preparing a terrorist act, the alleged plot thwarted by a member of the public.
4: U.S. Ambassador to China in an interview over the weekend saying President Trump offered to sell weapons to China during the visit last week by President Xi. The Trump administration now says there are no plans for any weapons sales. This is ABC News. With the war in Iran showing no signs of ending anytime soon, the price of oil is inching up again toward $107 a barrel. Gas prices now averaging $4.41 a gallon nationwide, a buck more than before the war. Some crying foul as the White House uses taxpayer money to run political ads that feature President Trump. The administration says they're merely patriotic ads. Here's ABC's Stephen Portnoy.
7: The Democratic-leaning veterans group Vote Vets now pledging to spend $60 million to defeat Republican candidates this fall. And with 5 weeks to go until the midterms, the Trump administration is ramping up spending to sell Americans on the president himself, paid for by taxpayers, running this weekend during college and NFL football games. This ad was a Trump campaign video 3 years ago. The White House says these are PSAs aimed at reminding Americans to love their country.
4: Pope Leo celebrating Mass in Lourdes, France on Sunday. Today, the Pope heads to the northern French city of Mertz on the final day of his French trip. Sherry Preston, ABC News.
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8: Construction for a roundabout project at the intersection of Airport Drive and U.S. Highway 2 is scheduled to begin in 2028. The project's a two-lane roundabout that will cost $12 million. And as of right now, Grand Forks County won't need to provide any funding. $9.7 million will be in federal funding, and another $2.3 million will come from the state. County Commissioner Terry Bjerke says the county has set aside some money in case they would need to contribute. Three men facing drug trafficking charges in Grand Forks had their bond set at $50,000 by a judge last Friday. 37-year-old Omar Williams, 31-year-old Darnell Patterson, and 38-year-old Angela Matthews were arrested and faced multiple Class A, B, and C felonies. Attorneys for Williams and Patterson wanted lower bonds, but the state wanted Williams' bond to be at $250,000. All three men are currently being held at the Grand Forks County Correctional Center. Their preliminary hearings are scheduled for November 2nd. Mayo Clinic's agreeing to pay $50,000 to an employee who received the COVID-19 vaccine against his will. The employee took the vaccine so he wouldn't lose his job. This settlement's from a religious discrimination lawsuit where a security guard who's Pentecostal said the vaccine conflicted with his Christian faith. He offered to take COVID tests and wear a mask instead. And Mayo denied his religious exemption request in 2021. For KNOX News, I'm Alex Carminati.
9: Thank you, Alex. Another update from Alex heads your way. 7:12 news on the twos. 7:12. 7:03 right now. Good morning. Monday, September 28th. Yeah, another rainy day today. We got the radar up. We're at 53 right now. And certainly getting some rain in our listening area. It's just north of us right now. Well, it's going to certainly clip us. All right. Locally heavy rains expected. Showers and storms likely. 63 today. Tonight, rain likely, 59. Tomorrow, early showers, then some sun, 70. Wednesday, mainly sunny again, 72. And then Thursday and Friday, breezy and cooler those days. We'll see the 60s for highs. So they're just incrementally dropping ever so slightly. Up to 2.5 inches of rain in spots. Yeah, it does look like it's heavy. It's concentrating in the north right now. Langdon's getting it. Grafton, you're starting to get it. You'll get it heavier. Devil's Lake certainly getting it. Boy, they've been getting a lot of rain lately, too. Weather update brought to you by Crary Real Estate, helping Grand Forks families find homes for over 30 years. The question this morning, least favorite physical education activity. And now we're getting into Phi Ed teachers. So this is a good one. This guy sounds cool. I like that. I don't mind this. I understand it, rather. We had a Phi Ed teacher that used to hit golf balls into the trees on the first hole of the golf course, and we'd have to go look for the balls. Well, yeah, that's part of it. That's part of sports. That's going to be something you're going to do if you pick up golf. That was a very valuable skill, I think, that he helped you develop. Yeah. Worst school sporting activity. Any game that involved shirts versus skins. I always ended up on the embarrassing skins team. We didn't do that in rugby. We had the reverse shirts. Yeah, we had the reverse shirts. So our Phi Ed gear was actually really heavy. And we had those in basketball too. So one side was orange, and you flip the other one, and the other one was black. So you're either orange or black, whatever. So that's how we did that. But yeah, I know what you mean. That wasn't always that case. For certain. Yeah, that's zero fun for people, I would imagine. All right, least favorite physical education activity. You can certainly answer that if you'd like at 775-5559. This is going on. It's a big competition we have. We've got another one going on. And I'll look at the results of that. We have a contest going on right now regarding tailgate showdown. And I'll give you an update of where that is right now. But this is a big deal. Hall of Fame giveaway. Thief River Glass, Bergen Travel. So it's UND versus Michigan State. This is in Austin, Texas, October 18th. Two tickets to the game you could win. Airfare to and from Austin, Texas. Accommodations down there. UND gear, you have to have that. That's a plus. And it's almost required, right? $500 spending cash as well, or probably a gift card. Themed prizes from Sunrooms Plus as well. So all you have to do to enter this is text HOCKEY to 775-5559. Super easy. There you go. Then you're in the running, and we'll choose a winner here shortly. Also, the Great Tailgate Showdown. This is going on. We've got now in the final rounds. We're down to the final four, I believe. We got wings over queso dip, and then you have chocolate chip cookies beating beer by a good 6 votes. Whoa. I don't know about that. I mean, can you tailgate without beer? I don't. That's a good question. I don't think you can. I just don't think you can. Texter. No, don't text Hall. Text HOCKEY. HOCKEY to 775-5559. What you get back is that link that we send you, and then you fill it out that way. It's October 31st. I'm sorry. Does it say that on my sheet? I'm sorry. I'm confusing that. Thank you for that. Excellent. Thank you on that. I'm sorry. We're taking, dumb me. I didn't write it down properly. I put October 18th on my handwritten note. That is, we are taking entries through October 18th. I apologize for that. It is the 31st. You're correct. Thank you for catching that. Yes. All right. I've been messing that up for, geez, a week now. Way to go. 7:08. Thanks for the catch, though. KNOX.
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14: Good morning. This is your 1310 KNOX Monday harvest weather forecast for the Hillsborough District of American Crystal Sugar. Rain and thunderstorms are forecast across the region today into early tomorrow, with between 1.25 and 2 inches of rain possible in spots over the next 24 hours. Showers reoccur in the forecast on Saturday with additional light rain. High temperatures will generally range from the mid-60s to the lower 70s, with morning low temperatures mostly in the mid to upper 40s, cooling into the 30s briefly over the weekend. Maximum relative humidities will be around 100% most mornings, with minimum relative humidities generally from 45 to 55% after the rain ends tonight. The outlook for the 5th through the 11th calls for above normal temperatures and below normal precipitation. This harvest weather forecast has been brought to you by Trans Systems, Rydell, Goose River Bank, and Pulses America.
9: Thank you, Mark. Another update from Mark. At 7:22, we'll have him live on the radio. We bumped up a couple of degrees from last hour, 55 right now. Let's get the newsroom. It's News on the Twos. Here is Alex Carminati, KNOX.
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8: With your News on the Twos, I'm Alex Carminati. The family of a man who was shot in Mentor says he was shot in the head by an intruder at their residence. 55-year-old Sean Qualley was shot by 79-year-old Leslie Anderson, and Qualley was taken to Waltrue Hospital in Grand Forks. The family also says Qualley suffered a traumatic brain injury and will need specialized care for his recovery. There's an online fundraiser for the public to donate to help with medical expenses. Anderson was arrested and is currently being held at the Northwest Regional Correction Center in Crookston. A law enforcement campaign in North Dakota that happened during the summer reported 5,409 citations. The Speeding Slows You Down campaign went from July 1st through August 9th. 4,917 citations were for speeding. 57 were issued to drivers not wearing seatbelts, and 10 were issued for distracted driving. There were also 6 drug arrests and 5 DUIs. For KNOX News, I'm Alex Carminati.
9: Thank you, Alex. Another update from Alex. We'll do that at 7:22. That is coming up shortly for you. A little quick forecast here. Yeah, we got rain coming. Showers and storms likely today. Warming to 63. Tonight will cool down to 59. Rain likely tonight. Tomorrow, early showers. Then we'll get some sunshine. That'll break off. And 70 for Tuesday. And then Wednesday, mainly sunny. No mention of rain there. 72. Thursday and Friday, breezy, cooler. And the mid-60s for highs, we could get up to about 2.5 inches of rain out of this. But right now we're at 55 degrees, certainly rain in the area, and that's going to happen. I hope you get a lot of that. We have been. It was dry, dry, dry, and then it wasn't. We got plenty of rain since this summer. Least favorite physical education PE activity for you. What would that be? Getting some square dancing was winning early. We had the pacer race. What's another one we had? Ballroom dancing. That was another one too. Ballroom and square dance. I remember kind of doing both. Some people hate a dodgeball. Which I understand. If you're not athletic, you're not into it. I get it. Gymnastics. This body was not created for such activities. You did full on gymnastics? I don't think we did that. We just did the tumbling routine. We got the mat out. We did the things. Yeah, enough. Let's move on and play some floor hockey. 7:14, KNOX, a short break. Alex in the newsroom. That's on the way with those minute updates. That's coming up.
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9: So much football over the weekend. A lot of competitive games in the National Football League. Vikings, they were in one, 23-16 win over Tampa on the road. Justin Jefferson leaving the first half due to an ankle injury. I think he'll be ready to go against Miami. That's their next opponent in Minnesota. Detroit with a win over the Jets. Bears and Eagles, they play tonight, Monday Night Football. Bills, Raiders, Chiefs, Vikings, 49ers, all 3-2. And again, the Eagles, they're 2-0. They play tonight. They could go 3-0 as well. The Twins, a 6-2 win yesterday, taking 2 of 3 from Texans. The Rangers. Twins finished the season. I can't speak this morning. Twins finished the season 77-85. Third place. Second place was the White Sox. First place, Cleveland at 85-77. So, teams in the postseason, Major League Baseball, you got Phillies, Braves, you got White Sox, Houston, Red Sox, Yankees, Cubs, Padres, and the Guardians and Rays, and the Dodgers and Brewers. They await the winners of those. UND football, nice win for them. Got a little dicey, but a little bit worrisome late in that game. The Sycamores came on late. 42-35 UND wins. Up next for them, they're at home. They take on Murray State. NDSU football, they had the weekend off. They'll take on Wyoming October 3rd. UND hockey, October 3rd and 4th, Augustana. And then October 4th, they take on Manitoba, both games at Ralph Engelstad Arena. East Grand Forks football over War Road, 58-21. Kindred over Red River, 50-0. Central over Fargo South, 34-7. And regular season hockey for the Wild begins on Thursday. They go to Nashville. That is sports. I know, it's a ton of stuff. A lot going on. And I was horrible in the KNOX pick'ems. I was in first place. I'm not anymore. I only got 5 right. I got to figure something out. Now it's early. It's early. You can recover. You can recover from that. But I always do that. I always kick one a week. I really get a week wrong. Hopefully this is the only week I really, really get wrong. I'll admit, I was kind of crossing my fingers on a lot of these. I'm like, maybe they'll beat them. Nah. It's the National Football League. There's not a lot of maybes in it. You know, if you're better, you win. Now there are turnovers, there's injuries, there's stuff like that that certainly affect the outcome of games, and maybe even some referees, some calls from time to time, which some people are saying the Rams, that's why they lost to Denver. Denver's a good football team, and they beat the Rams last night. Surprised me. I got that one wrong, too. 719 KNOX.
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14: Good morning. This is your 1310 KNOX Monday harvest weather forecast of the East Grand Forks District of American Crystal Sugar. Rain and occasional rumbles of thunder cross the region today into Tuesday, with between 1.5 and 2.5 inches of rain forecast over the next 36 hours. High temperatures will remain cool, generally in the mid to upper 60s, with morning low temperatures mostly in the mid to upper 40s. Maximum relative humidities will reach 100% most mornings, with afternoon minimum relative humidities gradually dropping from the mid-50s this week into the upper 40s to mid-50s next week. The outlook for October 5th through 11th, above normal temperatures and below normal precipitation. 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
9: Thank you, Mark. Another update from Mark Hedgerway. We'll catch up with him here in a little bit. It is 722 News Radio 1310 KNOX 107.9 103.3 FM. So some rain on the way. Again, more details about that coming up shortly. Right now it's 722. Let's get the newsroom. It's News on the Twos. Here's Alex Carminati.
8: With your News on the Twos, I'm Alex Carminati. A 19-year-old woman from Fauston died in a single vehicle crash north of Glendon. The Clay County Sheriff's Office responded to a report of a crash at the 10,000 block of 90th Avenue North. The vehicle hit a power pole and the woman died at the scene. She was a passenger in a vehicle driven by a 21-year-old man from South Dakota, and he was taken to a hospital in Fargo with life-threatening injuries. The man is suspected of drunk driving and speeding. 19-year-old motorcyclist Isaac Putney has been released from the hospital and is going to be participating in rehab. Putney was on his motorcycle when he was hit by a vehicle going 120 miles per hour in a 45-mile-per-hour zone in Fargo on South University Drive. Three others were hurt, where the driver who caused the crash died from his injuries. Putney lost his left leg below his knee and his left arm was shattered. A GoFundMe has raised over $35,000 for his medical expenses and recovery. For KNOX News, I'm Alex Carminati.
9: Thank you, Alex. Another update from Alex. Head your way. A full update that is coming up in about 8 minutes right now. So I bring the radar up. I haven't brought it up in maybe 15, 20 minutes, and the blob has changed, Mark.
1: The blob is suddenly kind of congealing
9: yeah.
1: to a different blob.
9: Is that something you discuss in meteorology circles? The congealing of blobs?
1: Yes. The congealing of blobs.
9: Yes.
1: That's not necessarily a technical term, but yeah, it is. It's going from individual showers and thunderstorms to more of a very large area okay. of rain with embedded showers and storms. That's what's happening.
9: Okay. Yay. That's good.
1: Yay.
9: It's a good amount of rain. It looks like primarily we're going to get some, but the stronger portion is farther north, and it's already moved its way on. It's up into Manitoba right now, but... we will certainly get some. Devil's Lake getting a little bit as well. That central part, northern central part of North Dakota getting plenty of rain. Like they need more, you know, but whatever. Sure. You can't control this. So let's jump into our 5 day and let's walk through this a little bit. And we see that cool down, man. It's exactly the way it's supposed to go, right? 70s and then, oh, the 60s. Oh, the 50s. Oh, the 40s. I'm sorry. I don't want to get too far ahead, but.
1: Not yet. But no, the cold air is really at the moment kind of being held at bay, but we're going to get a little taste of it here later in the week as the pattern briefly shifts. We've been under this southerly, southwesterly flow aloft, and part of this moisture, as we talked last hour, is residual from the hurricane off the Baja, which has pretty well becoming inland right now in hunks, and there's a lot of tropical moisture down that way, but that will be shifting as the pattern changes a little bit low. Locally heavy rains are certainly possible with this very tropical air mass as we get into the end of September, so showers and storms are likely today. 63 is the expected high with easterlies to 15. Rain likely into the overnight tonight down to 59 for low. Winds come around southeast to 20. Early showers on Tuesday, then some sun peeking its head out. 70 should be about the high. Wednesday's kind of the peak of the week, both weather-wise and the week itself, mainly sunny and 72. Then a cool front comes through Thursday and Friday, breezy, cooler. Should be dry weather to end the week with highs in the mid-60s. 2.5 inches of rain in spots is certainly possible. Not everybody will get that, but there's going to be some pretty strong storms and some heavy rains.
9: There we have it. And the least favorite physical education activity, that pacer thing has come up a bunch of times. So, yeah, I recall it. But I think we did it once, and that was it. And we did it one time. But gymnastics comes up. That was zero fun, especially for boys. Yeah. We're not into that. But
1: you know, I sucked at ropes because I had no real upper arm strength. I mean, I was a runner. I could run. I could bike ride. I could do all that kind of stuff that required lower body. When it came to upper body, no matter how much I tried, I could just never develop the arm strength.
9: The rope thing is, yeah, that one, you got it. I guess, I don't know, were you a tree climber as a kid? Because I was. That's how I kind of got.
1: Oh, yeah.
9: That. Yeah, yeah.
1: Which is
9: all
1: the
9: right.
1: weird thing. I climbed trees a lot, but when you put that, so it must have been psychological. You put that rope in my hand, and I can't do this, coach.
9: Do you remember the metal slides? Those shiny.
1: Oh yeah.
9: Right? Remember those guys?
1: 190 degrees Fahrenheit.
9: Oh, yeah.
1: Burn your skin off on the way down. Yeah.
9: Uh-huh.
1: That was growing up.
9: Yeah. I think that was the beginning of the nonstick pan. They were like, hey, look at that. Look at how nice. Look at that. You can do eggs on these. Oh, it doesn't stick. That was probably the first Blackstone, I think, is what they were. They were brutal. They were, and of course, you know, exposed rivets. You know, oh God.
1: Oh man. Yeah.
9: All right. We came up hard. All right. Thank you, sir. We'll catch up a little bit.
1: Bye.
9: Well, yeah, we'll hear him throughout the week as well here on News Radio 1310 KNOX 726. Yeah, and I apologize. Silly me. We're talking about this Hall of Fame giveaway thing, and I'm saying it's October 18th. No, that's not the game. That's our deadline. That's our deadline. Silly me. So I apologize for that. The game is October 31st. Thank you, listener, for pointing that out. We've got the Hall of Fame game giveaway. Get involved in this. All you have to do is text HOCKEY to 775-5559. It's UND taking on Michigan State. We got tickets. We got airfare. We got accommodations. We got UND gear that you can wear to the game. And some spending cash thrown in there, $500 worth. Brought to you by Thief River Glass, Bergen Travel, also Sunrooms Plus 2, I believe. So there you go. Just text HOCKEY to 775-5559. 59. It's 727.
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9: 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Roller skating, yeah, we did that. And not the roller blades either. They had four wheels. You know the one I'm talking about. And then running the mile. The one-mile run you used to have to do was the worst thing in gym class, especially if you had short legs. I don't remember doing a mile. I think the furthest we ran was like the 600 for the president's thing, which is, running was easy for me. You know, I didn't weigh a lot. You know, I was kind of short, and then I did get taller. But then you're powered by, you know, whatever you had, you know, the sloppy joes at lunch. You got all that energy. Running was actually kind of easy for me. I'm glad the way they did away with communal showers after gym class. Yeah, that was a thing back in the day. What else? Roller skating. Yeah, roller skating was good. We only did it like a few times. I think it was because it was kind of hard on the floor. I think that was it. I think the basketball coaches complained a little bit because it tear up the floor a little bit. It put marks and stuff in them. And they weren't fans of that, so we kind of pulled back with it. And our gym teacher was the basketball coach, one of them, and he, you know, it's kind of, okay, we won't do this anymore. Kind of controlled that a little bit. And I get it. I mean, you go to great lengths to keep that floor conditioned and good, you know, looking good. And it's hardwood. That floor was. So you got to watch that a little bit. They're a little bit on the delicate side. 7:40. Let's get the newsroom right now. Here is Alex Carminati, KNOX.
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8: A law enforcement campaign in North Dakota that happened during the summer has reported 5,409 citations. The Speeding Slows You Down campaign went from July 1st through August 9th, and a release from the Department of Transportation says participating agencies conducted extra patrols focused on speeding, aggressive driving, and other dangerous behaviors. 4,917 citations were for speeding, while 57 were issued for drivers not wearing seatbelts, and 10 were issued for distracted driving citations. There were also 6 drug arrests and 5 DUIs. A 19-year-old woman from Fauston died in a single-vehicle crash north of Glendon. The Clay County Sheriff's Office responded to a report of a crash at the 10,000 block of 90th Avenue North. The vehicle hit a pole and the woman died at the scene. She was a passenger in a vehicle driven by a 21-year-old man from South Dakota, and that man was taken to a hospital in Fargo with non-life-threatening injuries. The man suspected of drunk driving and speeding. Early voting's underway in Minnesota, with election officials distributing nearly 385,000 absentee mail ballots during the first 6 days. The Secretary of State's office says about 8,400 voters have already cast their ballots in person, while another 3,900 have returned their ballots by mail. The state will release updated absentee voting numbers each week throughout the fall. For KNOX News, I'm Alex Carminati.
9: All right, Alex. The other night, you witnessed a pretty big win for East Grand Forks over War Road.
8: Yeah, that was game. A blowout in the Green Wave. They were down early, actually, and then they put up 23 unanswered. They walked away with a 58-21 win. After, you know, trailing early, they got in their rhythm. They got in their swing. They were in cruise control from there. The Stassen brothers each had 3 touchdowns. Jake had 2 passing and 1 rushing. Jackson had two receiving and one rushing. Rafael Jones, this kid is unbelievable. He is like the Flash. I mean, he goes one way, breaks through tackles, and then the next time you turn around, he's in the end zone. I mean, he is an unbelievable talent. He had two touchdowns and over 200 rushing yards last Friday.
9: That's a good night.
8: And, I mean, again, this is just an offense that is loaded with talent.
9: Now, so they do have one loss, right?
8: They do have one loss, and that was a loss on the road at Perham, and that was week two. It was a 12-6 game.
9: Yeah, I knew it was tight.
8: So it was a close game, more defensive battle, but all three of their wins have been at home, and they're putting up the points in front of the home faithful. They beat Staples 31-6 to begin the season. Before this past Friday, week three, they beat Park Rapids 35-12. It was a 37-point first half for EGF, and they walk away with a 58-21 win. And like I said before, they were down 7-0 early, and then the first play of their first drive, they have a 40-yard pass from Stassen to his wide receiver, Adam Farter, and then eventually they would tie the game. They would pull ahead off a block punt. They would block a punt and recover the football in the end zone, and then they just kept ramming it down Warro's throat from there. No, they did. I mean,
9: no, those are the fun games, and from your standpoint, I know you at that point, you like a probably closer game when you're calling it.
8: Yeah, but you know what? If it's a team that's in our area and I'm covering the team that's winning, you know what? It kind of makes my job more fun, too, because I can get more animated with it, because trust me, these guys, they were putting Warroad on skates. They were really putting them on thin ice, and I know it's not the hockey season, and hockey, that's also another intense rivalry, but I'm telling you, when it came to EGF did,
9: right,
8: Warroad just had no answers. That was a long, painful bus ride home from them, I'm sure.
9: So, and I would imagine moving forward, we'll see how that works out at the end of the season with playoffs and stuff like that, but they kind of seem like a team that can do some stuff. So that's good news.
8: Yeah.
9: That's good news. And then also for you, physical education, the question this morning, least favorite PE activity that you did?
8: Probably the pacer test.
9: I don't remember this.
8: You don't remember the pacer test? I mean, the thing is, Mark Ewens remembers the pacer test.
9: Yeah, I don't know. Maybe I went to schools.
8: Wow.
9: I went to two schools, didn't
8: have
9: it.
8: What did they do in Laverne and Rugby, Brian? Well, did they not have the pacer test?
9: I had two hometowns, Laverne, Minnesota. I don't remember it there. And then I don't remember it in rugby.
8: Wow.
9: Maybe we did it. And if it was running and it was easy, because I'm a good runner. Sure. I was then. It was no big issue for me. But if it was, I don't remember it at all.
8: When I was younger, like in elementary school, I liked it because of competition in some respect with some other kids. And then middle school depended. Like, I mean, by high school, I was done with it. And then, I mean, you had that. A lot of it was just, your regular activities. So I was fine with dodgeball. I was fine with, playing softball or baseball or flag football, whatever the activities were. I was fine with the sports part of it. Again, I'm the only half Cuban who can't play baseball. So when it comes to my athletic ability, it wasn't really, a great thing to see. But, playing in the moment was kind of like, okay, let me see if I can do better than this kid, even though this kid who's on the varsity team, he's going to kick my butt no matter what. So I'll take my wins and, suck up my losses, basically.
9: I hear you.
8: But I mean, for the most part, I didn't mind gym class. It's just, the pacer test and the physical running was just, why?
9: You didn't that. Yeah.
8: Yeah. And then
9: you had to wear the team gear too, right? Or you had to wear the Fayed clothes or no?
8: Yeah, depended.
9: They're pretty strict about that, because we were super silly strict about
8: it. I mean, it depended. I mean, you really, all you had to do was change into just gym clothes, like shorts and, running shoes and a, t-shirt or whatever. But like, they didn't give us specific clothes to wear. It was just, okay, make sure you're wearing clothes that are, gym
9: appropriate.
8: Okay. Exactly.
9: All right.
8: And go from there. So
9: you're a little bit we're different in age, but I remember
8: just
9: that
8: a
9: was a strict
8: bit, Brian.
9: Everyone had to have like the gym clothes.
8: Oh,
9: you'd
8: yeah
9: have to go to a place in town and get the gym clothes. It was a
8: what year did you graduate high school?
9: 1987.
8: Wow.
9: Yeah.
8: 1987.
9: Whoa. Yeah, we had color TV. It was awesome.
8: Oh, I'm sure.
9: Yeah, we had cassettes. It was really, we were living large.
8: My dad graduated Rutgers, I think, that year. And I was born in 2002, as you know.
9: Yep.
8: And when I graduated high school, it was during COVID in 2020.
9: Yes, you did. You went through all that. Mm-hmm. You're a COVID graduate.
8: I'm a COVID graduate.
9: Man.
8: Yep.
9: And then first year in college, there's a little bit of that. It touched
8: first
9: you there, too.
8: First year, it definitely played a factor. Yeah. So the first half of first year, I was online completely at home on Long Island.
5: I got to go on campus the second half of freshman year, but all my classes were still virtual. So for the first year, it was all Zoom classes, online classes, nothing in person until my sophomore year. That's when it opened up again.
9: That's crazy. Mm-hmm. For a college experience, because part of it is going there, having to meet people that are not from your area, not like you, whatever. That's part of the deal, and you're doing a Zoom thing.
5: I still got that for three of the four
9: years.
5: Yeah,
9: you did.
5: And I still made a lot of good friends there and what have you. But, no, I know, that first year, it was not ideal, to say the least. We'll put it that way. But at the same time, it worked out, and trust me, I've got no plans to go back to school. So
9: people timestamp that. It's like, well, we do the pre-COVID or post-COVID. It's like, I can't remember if it was before COVID or not. Mm-hmm. It was people kind of timestamp things that way. I find myself doing it. Quite frequently, actually. Like, was that before COVID? I think it was after.
5: I mean,
9: was it
5: for me, you know, again, growing up, most of my childhood was obviously before COVID, if not all of it. But I'm looking at kids now. Some of them were like in that mix, obviously. But there are some kids at my church who are six, who are younger than six, you know, young families who have young kids.
9: Off their radar.
5: And these kids were born either during the pandemic or after the pandemic. And to me, it's like, wow, these kids never lived before the pandemic hit.
9: No,
5: that's crazy.
9: That's probably good. Or during it, through it, because it was kind of it's like, what are we doing?
5: Oh, no, I know. It was a mess. Yeah. And, you know, looking back on it, all the restrictions that were there were not needed at all. But at the same time, you know, just looking back on it, like, you know, my pastor in New Jersey, my pastor here, they have a lot of kids, and the youngest kid is six, and the kid was born in 2020 during the pandemic. And then there are other kids that, you know, I'm aware of where they're very young and they were born, you know, a year or two ago, whatever, and they are not going to know what life was like before COVID existed.
9: And no, like, you're right about that. Yeah.
5: Really?
9: Right.
5: Wow. That makes me feel old. You know?
9: Right? You're seeing a little bit. And you're what, 24?
5: I'm 24. Oh, and the thing is, like, I mean, you know, these high school athletes, whether it's here, whether it was when I was in central Minnesota, they're born in 2007, 2008, 2009. Some of them born in, like, the early 2010s. And I'm like, oh, my goodness. I mean, at this point, let me have a cane and a walker when I'm covering these kids. Jeez. I mean, oh, my goodness. These kids were born in 2010? I was 8 in 2010.
9: You will be at games this year, this fall and into winter. Well, you'll be calling, and you'll be 10 years older than some of them.
5: Oh, yeah, I'm sure.
9: Yes, there you are.
5: And it's crazy.
9: You're the wise man at that point.
5: Oh, wow.
9: Thank you, Alex. We'll catch up again here in a little bit. News Radio, 1310 KNOX. Our five-day forecast, it looks like this. We're at 55 right now. Showers and storms likely today. We'll warm up to about 63. Locally heavy rains are expected. Tonight, rain likely 59. And then for Tuesday, early showers. Then we'll get some sunshine tomorrow, 70. And then Wednesday, mainly sunny, 72. Thursday and Friday, breezy those days. A little bit cooler, too. We see the shift in the temperatures. Mark talked about that a little bit ago. But right now, 55. 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KNOX, good morning. How are you?
6: Good morning, Brian.
9: Hey, man.
6: Say, did you happen to watch the Texas-Tennessee football game?
9: Texas-Tennessee. I didn't watch the whole thing. I'm sure I got it wrong.
6: Well, there was a star player for Texas. He's supposedly going to be the number one draft pick next year, defense. He tackled a guy, and after the play, he proceeded to stand over him and acted like he was unzipping his pants and taking all his junk and peeing on the guy.
9: Oh, God.
6: And then he danced around like that. They gave him a penalty, and he got called to the sidelines. Coach benched him for like four plays, and then put him back in the game. I mean, he had a hell of a game. I mean, unbelievable game.
9: Yeah, but that's just dumb.
6: Exactly. And then they interviewed Texas's coach after the game. And he basically tried to push it to the side, saying that the kid was a product of society with all the social media and all this and that. Everybody wants to get likes and views and all this and that. So he basically said the kid, or he actually said the kid was a product of society. And my wife and I looked at each other and we just thought to ourselves, well, if that's the case, then why aren't you trying to change this?
9: No, you're right. Oftentimes, a head coach, you know, I'll tell you what, I know who you're talking about. Sarkisian, I think, is the head coach there. And
6: yes.
9: I mean,
6: yes.
9: If this is happening, you know, with a different coach like a Cignetti or Is it Sable? Not Sable. Who is it? What coach am I thinking at Alabama? I forget him now. I shouldn't. But it doesn't happen. It happens. No. It might happen once, and then it doesn't happen again. And that's let's look for that improvement.
6: In our opinion, we thought the kids should have been just off the team. I mean, that was flat out wrong.
9: I don't know about off the team business, but you certainly can give the kid an opportunity to make a correction and tell him why it was wrong. I mean, you don't do that. That's just insane.
6: That crossed the line.
9: Here's the thing. You see character stuff like that, and if he's
6: and
9: going into the...
6: And you don't see much about it in the media this morning at all.
9: You know, I didn't even know about it. You're talking a college game, so it might have something to do with that. It's kind of a regional thing, but I'm sure that was on the big feed. That's a big game. Texas is ranked really highly. But... NFL teams will look at that and say, I don't know.
6: For the coach to acknowledge how gross and inappropriate it was to say that it was a product of society, well, why doesn't he stand up? He's the coach.
9: Yeah,
6: he should have stood up and said, well, hey, we're not going to put up with this. We're going to fix this.
9: Well, fix that, or maybe even take him out of the game.
6: And three plays later, the guy was back in the game.
9: But you know what?
6: Phenomenal game.
9: Here's the dirty secret. I mean, coaches want to win at first and foremost. That's number one to them. They want to win. That's just the way it is. Right. So
6: it's all about the greenback, you know.
9: It is. It's turned into that. It has in college football. Thank you, sir. I got to get going here. I'm horribly behind. 7:43. I didn't even see that. I watched college football. I watched mostly the UND game. Didn't watch a lot of college football after that. Although I did see the tail end of Iowa beating Michigan. Oh, boy. That doesn't happen very often. 7:44, KNOX. Let's get the newsroom right now.
4: With your news on the twos, I'm Alex Carminati. The family of a man who was shot in Mentor says he was shot in the head by an intruder at their residence. 55-year-old Sean Qualley was shot by 79-year-old Leslie Anderson, and Qualley was taken to Waltrue Hospital in Grand Forks. The family also says Qualley suffered a traumatic brain injury and will need specialized care for his recovery. There's an online fundraiser for the public to donate to help with medical expenses. Anderson was arrested and is currently being held at the Northwest Regional Correction Center in Crookston. A law enforcement campaign in North Dakota that happened during the summer reported 5,409 citations. The Speeding Slows You Down campaign went from July 1st through August 9th. 4,917 citations were for speeding. 57 were issued to drivers not wearing seatbelts, and 10 were issued for distracted driving. There were also 6 drug arrests and 5 DUIs. For KNOX News, I'm Alex Carminati.
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9: 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How was the weekend, Scott?
26: Pretty good. Had a busy weekend getting a few things done before the rain's going to hit again here.
9: Yeah,
26: all beat today for some good friends and getting ready for another busy week.
9: Have you put your motorcycle away?
26: No, not quite yet.
9: Yeah.
26: I mean, anything's possible this time of the year. It might sneak a good day in here or there.
9: You know what? I'm hearing more and more of those of late. And I think it's because, you know, the time's coming. The people that ride motorbikes, they know the time's coming. It's like, I'm going to get out and I'm going to do a ride. You're going to squeeze a ride in before the bad, bad cold weather comes. So you've been busy. You said you had a really busy weekend. What's going on? You got some stuff you want to talk about, don't you?
26: That's right. Up in Grafton, North Dakota, we've got the Kilmer Excavating Retirement Auction, and some nice clean items up there. One order items, we got a Case CX250D track excavator. We got a Caterpillar 420F2 backhoe, a couple of backhoe attachments, including a backhoe plate compactor, and also hydraulic jackhammer. We got a boom egg trench compactor, and some odds and ends. We got a diff fluid tank with a bunch of diff fluid in it, a concrete chainsaw, Wacker jumping jack compactor, an Aladdin high hot water pressure washer, a Rogers lowboy trailer, fuel tanks, and a lot more. 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This all sells on Wednesday, so if you're thinking of anything like that, make sure you're registered, get that done. And starting at 10 o'clock Wednesday morning, we're going to start selling those items, along with several decab semis also coming up this week. So check it all out, auctionblock.com. Of course, the number to call, 701-740-2090.
9: Do you ever run across any, like, CNC machines? You ever get those in?
26: I have, not okay. Very often.
9: Okay.
26: But we have sold a few, yes.
9: You know, every time I come up with something like that, any kind of machine, I ask you, and you're like, yep. You rarely say no. You really get a variety of things, don't you?
26: We really do, you know, especially when you're looking at over 20 years of doing this. Run across a little bit of everything, that's for sure. You know, it's, of course, farm equipment, construction, and the trucks is what we see the most of. But every now and then, some different things show up.
9: Man, oh, man. All right. What's your phone number again? And you like to really start the sales process with you taking photos, because you know what people are looking for. You answer a lot of questions with them.
26: That's right. You know, the more photos you take, the less phone calls that we have to deal with, that's for sure. Also familiarizes myself with whatever we're selling and so forth. And we do it from beginning to end, and then, get everything posted. And of course, we do put the seller's phone number on there also, so because a lot of things they can answer that I will not be able to. But if you're looking to get a hold of me, just give me a call, 701-740-2090.
9: Thank you, sir. That is Scott Schuster, Auction Block. Give him a call, 749, busy time of year. And he gets busy, too. He'll get in a track. He'll get in a combine. He'll get in a truck this time of year, working for friends. It gets really busy for him as the harvest continues. Current temperature right now, we are at 55 degrees. News Radio, 1310 KNOX. We'll take a short break. Another update from the newsroom with Alex Carminati. That's coming up in about 2 minutes. Quick sports here for you. We can't get it all in, but the highlights. The Vikes win over Tampa Bay, 23-16. Tight game there. They looked a little off offensively. They lost Justin Jefferson in the first half due to an ankle injury. It looked like he rolled it a little bit. But he was testing it on the sidelines. He seemed fine, but they took him off. He didn't reappear after that. Miami Dolphins next for Minnesota. Tonight, the Monday night football game, you've got the Eagles taking on the Bears this evening. And so that'll be the Monday night game. Twins 6-2 win yesterday. They're done. That's it. They're done. Took 2 of 3 from Texas. Twins finished the season at 77-85. They don't make the playoffs. Teams in the postseason, you've got the Phillies, you've got the Braves, you got the White Sox in Houston, Red Sox, Yankees, Cubs, Padres, Guardians and the Rays, and also the Dodgers and the Brewers. And the Guardians and the Rays, Dodgers, Brewers, they await the winners. They're the division winners with the best records there in baseball. It is 7:50. KNOX. 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
4: With your news on the twos, I'm Alex Carminati. A 19-year-old woman from Fallston died in a single vehicle crash north of Glendon. The Clay County Sheriff's Office responded to a report of a crash at the 10,000 block of 90th Avenue North. The vehicle hit a power pole and the woman died at the scene. She was a passenger in a vehicle driven by a 21-year-old man from South Dakota, and he was taken to a hospital in Fargo with life-threatening injuries. The man is suspected of drunk driving and speeding. 19-year-old motorcyclist Isaac Putney has been released from the hospital and is going to be participating in rehab.

0: 63 tonight, 59 rain likely tomorrow. A little bit of sun after an early shower, and we'll warm up to 70. Later in the week, we cool off into the 60s.
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9: Soybeans lead the overnight trade lower on Monday. You're listening to the American Ag Network. I'm Jesse Allen with this market update. Well, traders reacting to the U.S.-China summit. Not much mention of ag and ag products as of yet. And that has the soybean complex under pressure here in the overnight Globex trade. Corn and wheat futures down moderately, but beans down about 20 cents here in the overnight session. Well, the White House announced during its Friday session that it would release more details on Monday. Markets recovered a bit. The White House announced late Friday the U.S. and China agreed to a $30 billion reciprocal tariff reduction and to begin bilateral discussions on artificial intelligence. Now, after the markets digest this trade news, they're going to turn to the delayed harvest activity in the Midwest and the upcoming USDA quarterly grain stocks report that is out this week. USDA will also release weekly export inspections, crop progress, and more here today. Outside of that U.S.-China trade news, not much else in the way of fresh news for the markets. Crude oil prices remain supported by tighter oil inventories, disruptions in the Strait of Hormuz, and tighter sanctions on Iran as well. On China's dollar exchange overnight, November corn up 0.14%, November beans up 1.54%, December Malaysian palm oil down 0.19%. This is the American Ag Network.
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1: In overnight Globex trade, December corn down 5 3/4, 522.5. November soybeans 21.5 lower, 1297.5. Bean meal October down 690 a ton, 367 even. October bean oil down 12 points, 6714. December Chicago wheat 6 1/4 lower, 697. Kansas City wheat December down 9.5, 752.5. Spring wheat December down 4 1/4, 709.25. 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I'm Jesse Allen.
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3: ABC News, I'm Sherry Preston. Several people under arrest in Great Britain right now after being caught near an airbase outside London. ABC's Karen Waugh says it's used by the U.S. to fly missions against Iran.
4: Officers soon arrested five men on suspicion of terrorism and explosive offenses. Bomb disposal robots spent hours examining the three vans. 85 nearby homes were evacuated. Police overnight not yet saying whether they found explosives. Images obtained by British news outlets appear to show shirtless suspects handcuffed, sitting in the road.
3: All of the suspects identified as British nationals. President Trump over the weekend rejecting Iran's latest proposal to reopen the Strait of Hormuz. South Korea says blasts along its border with the North were likely caused by North Korean landmines. Three people were hurt. Prosecutors in upstate New York reopening an investigation into allegations of rape at a Cornell University frat house 2 years ago. Sherry Preston, ABC News. American cattle ranchers are asking ICE to cool it. Raids on legally documented ranch hands have caused a worker shortage that's affecting the beef industry, says ABC's Stephen Portnoy.
5: Cattlemen's groups in Texas, Oklahoma, and Kansas are speaking out about ICE raids, writing in a joint statement that ICE operations are having a massive chilling effect on legal documented workers, warning, quote, these types of disruptions will lead to higher beef prices for consumers.
3: Another problem for Boeing 737 MAX. This one affecting the aircraft's ability to land.
6: The FAA is now investigating a Boeing software glitch on flight computers of some 737 MAX aircraft during landing, specifically if a plane has to perform a go-around, meaning the autoflight system could become disengaged and pilots would either have to manually make the directional changes or re-engage that system.
3: ABC's Alex Perchet. Boeing says they have identified the issue and their engineers are working on a fix. I'm Sherry Preston, ABC News.
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7: A Grand Forks man was arrested last Wednesday in a car crash in Grand Forks and now faces 12 charges that still include attempted murder. Ian Schneeweiss is accused of hitting multiple pedestrians and another vehicle with his car before he crashed into both a tree and an apartment building entrance. Court documents say he told police he was using meth and that he heard voices over the radio telling him to run people over. It was originally reported that two people were hurt and suffered non-life-threatening injuries. It turns out court documents say one man was knocked out and ended up being treated for a brain bleed. A second person was walking her dog when Schneeweiss drove through grass and hit her. She suffered a broken leg. A third person was not hurt when she fled and avoided being hit when Schneeweiss hit a tree instead. Schneeweiss was also taken to Alltrue and later booked after he was medically cleared. He's currently being held at the Grand Forks Correctional Center, and his bond has been set for $1 million. More than 100 people protested against ICE last Friday outside the federal building in Bismarck. The group advocated they want the state delegation to tell Congress they don't want ICE agents to be in North Dakota. ICE arrested 13 people in the Bismarck-Mandan area last week, and 17 detainees are being held in the Burley-Morton Detention Center as of last Friday. Governor Kelly Armstrong says he has not received any information about the arrest from federal officials. For more news anytime, go online to KNOXradio.com or download the KNOX app. This news update's brought to you by Radium. For KNOX News, I'm Alex Carminati.
8: Thank you, Alex. 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Locally heavy rains expected today. Showers and storms likely, cooling to 63, or warming rather to 63. And then for tonight, rain likely, 59. Tomorrow, early showers, then some sunshine, 70. Wednesday, mainly sunny, 72. Thursday and Friday, breezy, cooler, mid-60s. So we cool off later in the week. That's where that comes. Maybe it'll jump back into the 70s again. I don't know. 55 our temperature right now. Weather update brought to you by Crary Real Estate, helping Grand Forks families find homes for over 30 years. In studio, Brenda Iverson. She's the director of marketing for HIA, Hearts in Action. We're going to talk about planning for hospice, that kind of care, getting people orientated to this, getting a little bit of prep before maybe this hits you in your life, where you have to do this, assist with a family member or what have you. I think it's a good primer for this. There's a lot of questions you don't even know to ask. There's things you don't know you don't know. And I think this program will help out. So we'll have Brenda in here answering some questions at 775-5559. If you have a question, that phone line is open at 775-5559. Text messages, 805.
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2: Up near the geographical center of North America. And, well, not much else. Brian Michaels, KNOX.
8: Oh, yeah, we are. We'll catch up with Brenda here in a little bit, but right now, Josh Nesdahl, sales manager, Nelson Auto here in town. End of the month of September. And it's true from talking to you. End of the month means something. There's things, right? I mean, there's some deals to be had, right, Josh?
14: There are things. You're right. It's the end of the month. We want to move some more new cars. We want to move some more used cars. We've got good selections on both lots to choose from. 3 days left. So if you've been kind of mulling it over, should I pull the trigger? Should I pull the trigger? Now's the time. Just come on in. Have some fun with the salesperson. Take one for a test drive and just see what you think.
8: And I'm seeing online, I'm seeing, obviously, I'm talking to you, I'm seeing other ads. There's been a big push of late, and you're not the only, one, but leasing is a really kind of a, they push a lot of leases, it seems like, in the fall. Is that accurate, you think, or is that just a unique year in this regard?
14: No, I do think it's accurate because I think we're at that time of the year where we're trying to move all these 2026 models to make room for the 27. So, you know, the leasing's become a little more attractive. The rebates have become more attractive. And just the manufacturer trying to do a little bit of whatever they can to move the 26s to make room for the 27s. So you're not wrong. If you think the deals are great, let's take advantage of them. Will they get better next month? I have no idea. Yeah. I wish I had a crystal ball because I could tell all the customers one way or the other. But if you think the deal's good now, just take advantage of it.
8: On the phone with us, Josh Nesdahl. He is with Nelson Auto here in Grand Forks. Many lease deals and many manufacturers to choose from as well. And you're the general manager there. And of course, you got the Ford, you got the Dodge, you got the Jeep, super popular. Have they dropped off at all in their popularity, or people just still love those?
14: No, people still love Jeeps, you know, but it probably moved from a lot of Wrangler to Grand Cherokee. A lot of families just love the Jeeps, and going into the Wagoneer is just the way they handle in the winter time and in all the weather conditions. People just feel real comfortable behind the wheel.
8: Excellent. And get out there just behind, you know where they're at, just behind 32nd Avenue South, one layer behind. You see them from the storefront. A lot of got a great inventory, I'm sure, new, used, you got that, but deals to be had.
14: Deals to be had all around, whether you're looking at new, used, we're aggressively priced all the way around. But come out and find that last salesperson you'll ever need, because like you said, we have multiple manufacturers to choose from. So come out, have a good time, take one for a test drive, come get a free cup of coffee, and have a little fun.
8: 8:10 the time. Thank you, Josh. We'll catch up next week, okay?
14: Thank you. Have a good one.
8: 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How about that, Brenda? Get a little car talk in here this morning as well.
15: I need a car.
8: Brenda Iverson with us. With HIA, she's the director of marketing with HIA. Let's talk about, real quick, a little sidebar. You drove up from Moorhead this morning.
15: Yes, I did.
8: Any rain?
15: No.
8: Yeah, I didn't sink the sinks out yet. Construction, did you see some of that?
15: Oh, yeah. There's a little bit of that, but it wasn't too bad.
8: Not too bad, but you got up very early. You're here. You want to talk about something with HIA. Let's talk about HIA and what that is. First off, out of the gate.
15: Yeah, thank you so much, Brian. So HIA stands for Hearts in Action. We were formerly known as Hospice of the Red River Valley. Mm-hmm. We changed our name about a year ago because we're serving in locations outside of the Red River Valley. We're going as far west as Bismarck and Minot, and then north all the way up to like Baudette and World. So
8: Into Minnesota.
15: Serve? Yeah.
8: Okay.
15: Yeah.
8: And Hearts in Action, essentially, what is this business?
15: So we are helping people live their best. And so hospice is what we've been known for almost 50 years. We've provided hospice care and helping people live toward the end of their lives. And back in 2019, we really expanded our services to include primary care and palliative care in the home. We're helping people all through that time.
8: Is that the majority of the care is in home?
15: You know, it's ironic. Hospice and the care that we provide, about half of it is in a nursing home or assisted living. And then the rest is home. And, you know, people are fighting to remain independent at home. They maybe lived on their farm for 70 years and want to remain there. We're pretty passionate about helping them do that.
8: Yeah. So you'll make that drive.
15: Absolutely.
8: And you have in-home care that can do that.
15: Absolutely.
8: Is there monitoring that takes place? I know I have people like, oh, the LifeLock, or not LifeLock. That's different. That's for security. But are there safety mechanisms like that for people?
15: You know, our social workers, nurses, the team that comes into the home is always thinking about that. We want to make sure the caregivers are okay, that they're providing the care 24/7. We're in there, you know, regularly, but we're not there 24/7. So what we always say is we have our phone number right on their fridge. If you're in trouble, if you have questions, concerns, you call us 24/7. Our call center, we will come in an emergency or in need 24/7, but we're not there around the clock. So our team is really helping them proactively and trying to look at, okay, we feel like you're getting in trouble. We're worried. We think we should maybe look at the next place to keep you safe. And maybe that is a transition to the nursing home or assisted living. But we're sure going to try to help someone remain home as long as they can.
8: And that's a tough decision, isn't it?
15: It is.
8: And not everyone's always ready for it. And sometimes people get thrust into this and they don't know what they don't know. They don't know what to ask. They don't know the services and all that. And you have some events here, don't you?
15: We do. Yeah. And a big part of that is all about planning. So these events called What's Your Roadmap? Tips for helping us live our best and to live well. Today, we're going to be in Thief River Falls at 1:30 at the Heritage Center. And then tomorrow, we'll be at Calvary Lutheran Church at 3:30 to 4:30. And the event is going to be brought with our physician, Dr. Mark Rosted, is our hospice medical director. And Katie Ambule, who is our manager of ancillary services, she is a social worker. And they know so well how families can be challenged in making decisions, especially in a crisis, which is what we're trying to avoid. We are trying to help people have these conversations sooner. What would you want? What would you not want? What conversation should I be having with my family and loved ones? What should I document? Where should I keep my documents? What if something changes? All those things, and you're going to have a doctor in the room and the ability to ask those questions.
8: So when it does happen, when there's that time, you're not scrambling to find all this stuff. At least there's a little leeway, a little prep time in that. And that's got to ease the mind a little bit, I would think.
15: Absolutely.
8: Right?
15: And it's for all of us, honestly. Our son, when he went off to college, he was 19 years old. We were talking about what happens if you are driving from Bemidji and you get into a car accident. What would you want? I mean, those are conversations we don't want to have, right?
8: No, we don't. I was a little offended when I heard him. I'm like, what? He's 19. Why are you asking him that?
15: I know.
8: You know, but it's what you do. You're very close to it.
15: I am. Yeah. And he looks, Mom, you know, he knows this is what I do, right?
8: There's no off switch. there's only an on switch on Mom. That's just how it works.
15: Yeah, but I see people.
8: Yeah.
15: I see what can happen when someone hasn't had that conversation. And that is a place that you don't want to be unless you can help it.
8: No. And if you have a text question for Brenda Iverson here, Director of Marketing, HIA Hearts in Action, two events, one in town.
15: Yeah.
8: Not today, but
15: tomorrow.
8: Tomorrow. So you're going to drive to Thief River Falls today.
15: Yes, I am.
8: Man, you're putting a lot of windshield time
15: in. It's great. I love it.
8: How long is this event, and what are the times? And there's no charge, I presume.
15: No charge. Today, it's 1 hour long.
8: Oh, okay.
15: 1 hour. Tomorrow in Grand Forks at Calvary Lutheran Church, 3:30 to 4:30. And today, we're in Thief River Falls at the Heritage Center, 1:30 to 2:30.
8: What are you going to leave there knowing you didn't something you didn't know?
15: Well,
8: what will you
15: everybody
8: pick up?
15: That comes is going to get a tangible piece. They're going to get this guidebook, this book of what we should document, where we should keep these things. Yeah. And that's a gift for ourselves and for our family. You're also going to have this chance to ask the tough questions so that you're prepared to go back when you go back to your doctor's office. Hey, these are some things I want to talk about.
8: And you'll have that.
15: Absolutely.
8: So it's an hour and it's a presentation and there's a Q&A. Do you break into groups? Is there a deal like that? Go talk to that lady over there. Go talk to that gentleman over there if you are concerned with this. Or is it just a Q&A with the doctor and you and some other representatives from HIA answering questions?
15: Such a good question, Brian. We are going to present a few things because it's so open-ended. You don't even know where to start. So our physician, Dr. Rosted, and Katie will be sharing a few important things that just get us started, that these are the things we should be thinking about. Have you thought about X, Y, and Z? Like, they're going to lay that out. And then the rest of the time is going to be open Q&A. So it really, truly is, what do you want to talk about? What are you concerned about? Have you had these conversations? Have you documented? How do we do this? Like, we're just there to answer questions and help people.
8: That transition, because essentially you're moving.
15: Yeah.
8: And that's always, I don't care what stage of life you're at. Moving is always, it's stressful.
15: Absolutely.
8: And what to do with the items as well. But yeah, this is, I think it's really thoughtful. Is this the first year you've done this?
15: We've done it. It's been a few years since we've done it. So it's probably been 5 years since we've been up here and done it.
8: Okay. So. So this is, was this something that day one was done with HIA?
15: We have offered these types of events many, many times.
8: Okay.
15: The people that come always say, oh my gosh, I had no idea. I'm so thankful. I should have brought all the, you know, you think of these other people. They should have heard this too.
8: Okay.
15: So we know that it's valuable. We know people need it and they're asking for it. You just don't know where to get started.
8: That reaction you talk about, what is that related to? Is it always kind of a piece of information that consistently with these events that they hear that they like, I had no idea. Is there something that stands out to you that this kind of relates to people really, you know, at the heart level? What would that be?
15: You know, it really is the notion of having help getting started in this conversation and, okay. And in the important things we need to do. Because it's not natural for any of us to stop and think about, okay, what if this happens? How do I want to live? Yeah. And we often think of this time as dying. Yeah. And while that may be true, we're living all during that time. And how do you want that to look?
8: Yeah.
15: That does become an epiphany during the conversations that we have is, you know, this time is about living and it might be years. What do we want that to look like?
8: That is, it's so funny. I'm around my mom more and more, you know, and she's in her 80s and stuff. As you get into your 80s and 70s, they openly talk about it. And it's just, it's still even, and I'm 58. So clearly, I mean, I know the writing on the wall, right? But I'm just like, I just don't like hearing it. It's an awkward conversation, isn't it?
15: It is. I'm right there with you, Brian. Yeah, yeah. My mom will be 90 this year.
8: Oh, boy.
15: And yeah, it's great. And yet, so we become more comfortable with it because we know it's maybe getting closer. But, it is something to be at peace with. And it's, I remember sitting down with my parents. My dad passed away about 3 years ago. And we knew he was really sick. And we knew we needed to have these conversations. We were faced with that. I've been here almost 13 years.
8: Yeah.
15: So it kind of rocks you in your own world. And those were hard conversations to have. And it took us a while to get there. But once we did, it was like the greatest gift to all of our family because now everybody knew. We knew if this happened, then we're doing this. It wasn't, you know, if there were something suddenly that changed that we were going to all have to gather and be in this crisis moment. We all knew. And that's an incredible gift to everybody.
8: With families, and I've run into this with my mother because my mom's kind of the, she's the gossip of the remaining member family members, and she knows everybody what's going on, and it's always the healthcare stuff.
15: Yeah.
8: Right? And it nothing travels quicker than healthcare news. And when it's good, well, it's at least you have a plan. Mm-hmm. Like with this, you could be able to convey to some families, family members and friends, like, this is what's happening. This is what's going to happen when this happened. You know, on it, it's like you planned it out. And it brings a peace of mind like we talked about a little bit.
15: Absolutely.
8: That's not a mystery. That's out.
15: Yeah.
8: That's out of it as well. So the excellent. Cool. This is a well thought out and a smart event to do. Thief River Falls today and then tomorrow you'll be at Calvary.
15: Absolutely.
8: That's 3:30 to 4:30. Again, the today's event in Thief River, what time is it? Same time?
15: 1:30.
8: Oh, you're 1:30. Okay. All right. I wrote that down. An hour event. And how much of it is the doc and like a presentation and how much is Q&A?
15: Yeah, it really is. Each time we do this, it's a little different because sometimes people are more eager to talk and have more questions. And so it's really about 15 minutes of hour of Dr. Rosted and Katie sharing, and then about 45 minutes that's open for Q&A. So that is, you got a doctor in the room. You got really smart people in the room to ask some hard questions.
8: And so, experience.
15: Yeah.
8: Seen it, done there, been that. Been there, done that, that kind of thing.
15: Yeah. Dr. Rosted is board certified in hospice and palliative care. He was just sharing this with me last week. There was a family that he was helping. He was in the room visiting with them, and we had a very divided family. The patient was okay, but had siblings that felt like patient would want one thing and had children, adult children, who thought patient would want something else, and they were colliding with each other. That just happened last week, and Dr. Rosted helped a family through that. That is our why. That's what pushes us to do this. Like, we can help people before then.
8: That's another... A mediator is needed. I've seen things get heated and you're like, wow, that really actually surprise you.
15: Yeah.
8: You're like, what is, it's such a minor thing, but it can tear families apart.
15: Absolutely. For the rest of their lives.
8: Go ahead. You're on the air. Do you have a question?
16: Is that me?
8: That's you. Yes.
16: Do you have any kind of advice or help for someone who shouldn't be in hospice? but refuses. Mm. And he's got active AFib, 5 years, no fixing it. He takes his medicine maybe 90% of the time, sees the doctor once a year just to get medicine, doesn't take his water pill. Now his right side and front and back is killing him. One spot on the side is hot and the stomach is cool. And I Googled it and it's all not good. But he just refuses to go in. I keep telling him, you must like pain, because I just don't understand how he can. This has been for 4 years now.
17: Oh, I can hear it in your voice.
15: Yeah, you know what? Thank you for calling. It can be really scary to ask for this help, because in some ways it's like admitting, I know my time is short. And so that can be fear that prevents us from being willing to accept the help. So many people think...
16: I brought him the papers for the, you know, don't resuscitate me, don't, you know what I mean, where what you want. He won't even fill those out. And I keep telling him, if you have a stroke or a heart attack, I'm calling 911. And they will do whatever they can to bring you back, no matter what condition you'll be in, if you don't fill these papers with what you want. And he still doesn't. It's like he feels like if he does it, the next he's going to drop.
15: Yeah. And so by doing the paperwork, it makes it true, and something bad will happen. Right. And that isn't true. That is not reality. And yet we're not in that position. And it's hard not to, like, I understand that. I think just really try to encourage, give that person some power. Maybe they feel powerless and like this disease has consumed them. And so asking for help, even having, in our case, a lot of hospices will have someone that can come out and meet with them to say, you know, these are the things that you should be ready for. Do that clinical assessment. Does he even qualify for those services? And that would help do that works. Paper.
16: Yeah. I have talked with the hospice at the nursing home because my dad's there. And because he still works. And thank God he's got a not such a physical job. But he just refuses. Mm. I found a place where they'll even come out. My doctor was telling me about residents that can come to the house and check blood pressure and just maybe answer some questions. And he didn't even do that.
17: Yeah, thank you for the call. She'll handle it off there. But, I mean, it sounds like there's a stubborn situation going on here. This is probably common.
15: Absolutely.
17: I think it is. Thank you for the call. I do really appreciate that.
15: We tend to be like stoic. I think of that even with my own family that I've seen, and it can be hard, and no, I'm going to do this on my own, and we can be kind of stubborn. So
17: there's a lot of people listening right now. I'd be like, yep, I know somebody just like that. I know everyone's got, you know, maybe, but the stubbornness, it makes me smile a little bit, but gosh, you know, you got to really help yourself when you have an opportunity to. You can hear the stress in her voice, a family member.
15: Absolutely.
17: I presume it's a daughter. I don't know.
15: Yeah.
17: But thanks for coming out. Really insightful stuff. I can hear it in your voice. And yeah, you're right. The paperwork all of a sudden makes it real. And there's going to be some fear regarding this. And it's great that you know that. You have that insight. You've seen it.
15: Yeah, I have. And on the other side of having that is relief. And
17: yeah,
15: that's precious.
17: Yeah. And take the stress out. Mm-hmm. Thanks for coming in.
15: Thanks, Brian.
17: HIA, Brenda Iverson, two events. She's a director of marketing. We're talking about hospice. And there's an event going on in Thief River Falls today,
15: 1:30 to 2:30.
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7: Construction for a roundabout project at the intersection of Airport Drive and U.S. Highway 2 is scheduled to begin in 2028. The project's a two-lane roundabout that will cost $12 million. And as of right now, Grand Forks County won't need to provide any funding. $9.7 million will be in federal funding, and another $2.3 million will come from the state. County Commissioner Terry Bjerke says the county has set aside some money in case they would need to contribute. Three men facing drug trafficking charges in Grand Forks had their bond set at $50,000 by a judge last Friday. 37-year-old Omar Williams, 31-year-old Darnell Patterson, and 38-year-old Angela Matthews were arrested and faced multiple Class A, B, and C felonies. Attorneys for Williams and Patterson wanted lower bonds, but the state wanted Williams' bond to be at $250,000. All three men are currently being held at the Grand Forks County Correctional Center. Their preliminary hearings are scheduled for November 2nd. Mayo Clinic's agreeing to pay $50,000 to an employee who received the COVID-19 vaccine against his will. The employee took the vaccine so he wouldn't lose his job. This settlement's from a religious discrimination lawsuit where a security guard who's Pentecostal said the vaccine conflicted with his Christian faith. He offered to take COVID tests and wear a mask instead. And Mayo denied his religious exemption request in 2021. For KNOX News, I'm Alex Carminati.
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8: 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Another update from the newsroom with Alex that heads your way at 9:02. All right, today, locally heavy rains expected. Showers and storms likely. 63 now tonight, rain likely, and 59. And then for Tuesday, early showers tomorrow. Then it'll break up and we'll get some sunshine. That'll be good and welcome. 70. And then Wednesday, mainly sunny, 72. Thursday and Friday, breezy, cooler those days, and expect the 60s. But right now, currently, 55, it's overcast, mostly cloudy, 87% humidity. We do have certainly some weather on the way in the listening area. Yes, we're getting some rain. Grand Forks getting some rain right now as well, and Devil's Lake still getting a lot of it. Heavy at times, and there's kind of a band. There's a little bit of breakup. There's a little bit of an empty spot there, a gap, if you will, between two systems, one in the southern part of the state, below 94, and then one above it. And so you might be in an area where you just get a little bit. This will vary depending on where you're at, but Grand Forks getting some rain right now. 833 KNOX.
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2: 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The walleye better be tasty. 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
8: Yeah, we'll be talking ice fishing here. I mean, you know, it's late September. I'm getting ahead of myself. I am. 835 News Radio 1310 KNOX. Elena Wickman with me, Northlands Rescue Mission Executive Director. How was the weekend?
4: Yeah, it was pretty good. Just, I stayed pretty much inside on Saturday. It was all wet, but yeah. Sunday, my 12-year-old mowing the lawn, so.
8: Yes, excellent.
4: Yeah. He's learning.
8: Yeah, and probably excited to do it.
4: Yes.
8: For a little while.
4: Yeah, exactly. Yeah. Maybe his like next couple times, then he won't like it. But
8: no, I know.
4: Now he's really on top of that.
8: It's going to occur to him. It's like, God, no, this is my job.
4: Yeah.
8: Oh, man. Oh, God. This one I got garbage? Oh, God, what am I going to do? I mean, this is just so much work for me. That's cool that you're going through that. That's good. Hey, as we cool down and we get into the months here, You always have needs at Northlands Rescue Mission. We'll get into that. But also over the weekend, I remember talking to Sue quite a bit, and I mean she would do every job there. Is that happened to you as well? Where you know maybe one weekend you're needed in the kitchen, you got to work there. Have you felt that a little bit, Elena, or not?
4: Yes, I've always. That's one thing throughout all the years that I worked here is I've always loved that. It's never just one thing. So even, you know, in my other positions, I could be helping out cut cake. I could be helping sort food in the pantry, clothing, spray down mattresses, you know, like disinfect mattresses. Mm-hmm. There's always something to do. And there's never a dull moment at the mission. So if you're like, oh, I'm up with my work, oh, this needs to be tended to.
8: I hear that a lot from people that manage and you know work at nonprofits and it is it's, you don't know what the job's going to be, and they use the word pivot a lot. It's like, we got to do this, we got to do that, you know, because you never know what's going to happen, and it is unpredictable. And again, anytime you're dealing with human beings and or just period, that's going to be the case. There's unpredictability with that, but you have to pivot. I would imagine that's something that you just kind of pick up on.
4: Yes, absolutely. It's always something to do here at the mission. My maintenance guy comes in and he goes like, "Are you on the radio this morning?" I go, "I think so." He goes, "Okay, well, I won't pull the fire alarm for a fire drill until after you're on the radio." I'm like, "Okay, that's a great."
8: That's helpful. See, I like him already. Yeah. So, question for you on that: is that something that just has to be done per state, or is that in house? Like, look, we're going to have these fire drills. That's just going to happen. We're doing it once a quarter, twice a year. How many times do you do those?
4: So we do them every 2 to 3 weeks. So okay. Kind of a little bit more to a month. But yes, we keep it recorded and we report that to the fire marshal. But also, we have a lot of clients that come in, you know, that they're brand new. They don't know what to do if the fire alarm is pulled. So it's just practice. So we keep doing it every 2 to 3 weeks, just so everyone's on the same page, and do it at different times. So, like, you know, different shifts. We'll pull it in the evening or during the morning. So shortly after this, we'll be pulling the fire alarm.
17: I'm glad he had the thought to not ask you when you're on the radio. That would be funny, because you'd have to go. You know, you'd have to go. Because I'm sure you got a duty. I'm sure you've got a role that you got to do. Specific needs this time of year. Is there anything that's just screaming to you that you do need right now, whether it be clothing? Clearly, food is always something you need. But what about clothing?
4: Right now, we're kind of putting a hold on our clothing.
17: Okay.
4: We've had a lot from a lot of garage sales. You know, people are bringing in extra clothes. So our volunteers and staff to catch up on sorting through donations, we're kind of putting a hold on clothing. But right now, we're really looking for twin sheets and pillows. We've run out. We have quite a few clients right now. And then when a client gets a place, we do like to provide them, you know, with some clean sheets and blankets and pillows. We're really looking for twin sheets and pillows.
17: What about moving forward here, coats? I did talk with Heather on Friday, and I think they're teaming up with, I think, Salvation Army coming up. Is that something that you do as well? But coats are a big thing. I've brought coats there before, and I'm sure a lot of people have extra ones laying around, but it's going to get cold, and coats are needed, aren't they?
4: Yes. So we do coat donations year-round, and we fill up the whole, like, coat closet, I should say. It's a big room that's full of buckets, because, we have community members as well as clients that, you know, this could be their first winter here and they don't have anything. So we get them as best, you know, so they can stay warm as best they can.
17: Northlands Rescue Mission Executive Director with me, and that is Elena Wickman. Good to have her on the telephone with us here. And you started out for years. You worked there as a you're a social worker. And that was was that your major from the University of North Dakota?
4: Yes.
17: Okay.
4: Yep.
17: All right. Did that, and I ask oftentimes, is there a degree specific for running a nonprofit?
4: I believe there is. There is. I think even UND might have something with nonprofits. I haven't really looked into it too much, but there can be. I know that most of the directors here at the mission, we've had all different degrees of all different backgrounds.
17: You know, when that discussion of homeless gets brought up, and it's certainly something that we've talked about nationwide for a long time, some states deal with it completely differently. When you hear that overall big conversation, what do you think gets missed in this? What's not being mentioned as, hey, how about this or how about that? Is there anything that just strikes you like, geez, this is a gap in either knowledge or, you know, taking care of people?
4: I think, right now, a big gap, and I was kind of listening to the previous lady you were talking to, is a lot of people will have people that have come here that it is there, you know, they have nowhere, obviously they have nowhere to go, but they are older, they are having, you know, the shelter is not the right place for them.
17: Mm-hmm.
4: So they're not able to take care of themselves. And so we're trying to find that other component of where they can stay. There could be a lapse in their health insurance, so we can't, in assisted living, there's a hard place, you know, a hard time to get them into an assisted living. We're kind of running into that a lot. So I feel it needs to be addressed more of where can the individuals go that the mission's not the right appropriate place, but then where is that appropriate place?
17: Now, there are folks in the world that have serious mental health issues.
4: Yes.
17: What is that process like? You know, maybe someone from that's homeless to a facility. Is that done legally? Do relatives have to do that? I mean, how does that work? And have you ever been a part of something like that?
4: Yes, if there is somebody that maybe this is the right fit for them here at the shelter, and maybe living in their own place is the right fit as well. We do get like APS involved, Adult Protective Services, Northeast involved. There is a whole like court procedure that has to go through. It's not very common nowadays, so it's more. We, you know, clients are able to stay, you know, are able to live on their own, and we try and help them as best they can that they can live in their own apartment. It is, there are, you know, different facilities here in town that are like extra supports, but those usually can be hard to get into.
8: So you say not very common, but you've come across it.
4: Yes.
8: The mental
4: yes.
8: health illness, and that is certainly a component to this. To some degree, I would imagine. I don't know what the percentage, if you're looking at a pie chart, when you look at homeless, what that breaks down to. There's loss of job, there's medical issues, there's health, there's also, there's drug abuse, obviously. That's a large one, too. But you take precautions there regarding that. People, say you're out all day and you are a resident at the Mission. When you come back in, you're subject to some things, aren't you?
4: Everybody does fly, so we are a sober shelter. So if they're flies in the evening, and then they are subject to a UA urinary analysis if needed, if suspect anything. If a client is positive, then they can sleep in our bed or go to Nest or the detox center, which are all around, pretty much all next block over. So that's really nice that we can do that. Everyone has to go through a metal detector to get in the building. So we search everybody. We search their belongings every time that they enter the building, just for everybody's safety.
8: On the phone, it is Elena Wickman. She's the executive director at Northlands Rescue Mission. Always in the fall, you have a dinner. It's a large fundraiser for you. What are the dates, times, location of that coming up?
4: Yeah, so that is on Thursday, November 12th. We're having our annual banquet. So this year we're trying something new. We're having it at the UND Memorial Union Ballroom.
8: Okay.
4: So that new ballroom in the Union, and that is at, it starts at 5:30, and then the dinner and our program is at 6:30. So we're lining up some previous clients and a current client to speak. So we're really, really excited about that. We'll have some people telling their story.
8: Yeah.
4: So it's really exciting for that.
8: So I know it's early, so you'll have that component to it, people telling their stories. And there's some wins out there for sure. You'll get up on stage too, won't you?
4: Yes. I'll be talking a little bit, but mostly the focus this year is definitely on our clients for their stories. Since like last year, I talked for a little bit more since I was a new interim director at the time. I kind of gave my introduction and talked for a while. I think this year, obviously we're more client focused this year. So excited. We're really, really looking forward to that.
8: At the Mission, you do have contacts with a lot of employers, and there are people that are placed and they have jobs and you can get them jobs. That's one of the services you provide down there, right?
4: Yes.
8: Okay. And
4: we're always looking for like steel-toed boots. We have a lot of clients, especially like right now is, you know, all the harvest time. So we're looking for those. If anyone has any, you know, extra steel-toe boots that still have some good use of them, we will gladly take them.
8: Looking ahead into Thanksgiving is always a huge thing at Northlands Rescue Mission. The amount of turkeys and you've been a part of that for a long time. That's truly a symphony what takes place there. You get the help of so many community members. I don't know if Texas Roadhouse has signed off on it or not yet, but they've done it for years with their industrial ovens, where they actually bake the turkeys, don't they?
4: Yeah, so last year we actually did it at the Masonic building, okay. Masonic Temple. So we used their ovens last year. I don't know exactly what happened with Texas Roadhouse. I know we're going to ask them, I think, again this year. I just think the timing didn't work out. So we will ask them again if that's possible. If not, I think the Masonic building will gladly help us out with that. We're hoping so, because we need more than just our ovens to cook all these turkeys. We're expecting over 1,000, just like last year.
8: 1,000 turkeys or 1,000 people?
4: 1,000 people. Okay, not 1,000 turkeys. 1,000 turkeys.
17: It's a large. It's a large number of turkeys. I forget, but it's.
4: Yeah.
17: It's.
4: Yeah, I don't remember how many turkeys. It's quite. I mean, it's quite a few. So we start accepting turkey donations, frozen turkeys, pretty much coming up in this next month.
17: Yeah.
4: So.
17: Yeah, no, that's a big thing, and it's kind of a center, a source of pride a little bit, but it gets done, and it's impressive numbers. I remember a few years ago, the Myra Museum, they helped out with some donations as well, and I know people have done that in the past as well here, sending in text messages and passing those along. So thanks for coming on this morning. I appreciate it. It is with us, Elena Wickman. She's the executive director at Northlands Rescue Mission. And again, let's just go over some of the stuff. If you are going to bring some food there, you like the non-perishable, proteins are probably, I'm sure, a priority, right?
4: Yes. And right now we're getting a lot of, you know, from people's gardens. We're getting a lot of stuff from Harvest, and we really, really appreciate them. Keep it coming. We, as soon as we get them, they go straight out the door with in our food boxes, and then with our clients are loving snacking on the apples and the cutting up lots of cucumbers. But we're always accepting like canned soups, you know, anything canned. We accept that all the time. Pasta, rice, especially. We just got a huge bag of rice, but I mean, that'll be gone by the end of the week.
17: Yeah.
4: So, anything, like I said, anything canned, anything boxed, easy meals for kids too, that we will put them in for the food pantry. So we'll have families that come in and say, hey, you know, our kids are home, you know, home after school for a snack. So we'll pile them up with easy meals and easy snacks for their kids.
17: Yeah, it's incredible how much stuff you go through, how much food you go through in a week's time, a month's time, a year's time. The numbers are really kind of staggering. So,
4: yes.
17: But thank you for coming on. I appreciate it. And get back to that fire alarm.
4: Okay, will do.
17: All right.
4: Thank you.
17: Elena Wickman with us there, United Way Executive Director. And yeah, she's got a fire alarm that they've got to do. They do that frequently there. 8:50 the time. Let's do this real quick. We haven't had sports in a while. Busy weekend. A lot to talk about. Vikings. Another win for them. 3-0. And it's not pretty. None of these wins are sexy, are they? A win over Tampa Bay, Justin Jefferson leaving the first half due to an ankle injury. And that did affect their offense. It's centered around him, and without him, and they made it through. I mean, it was a tough win for them. Miami Dolphins next for Minnesota. Detroit, they got a win over the Jets. The Bears and Eagles, they play tonight, Monday Night Football. Bills, Raiders, Chiefs, Vikings, 49ers, all of them 3-0. Twins, 6-2 win yesterday. They took 2 of 3 from Texas. Twins finished the season. They're done 77-85. Third place is where they ended up. And second place were the White Sox. First place, Cleveland winning their division. Teams in the postseason, you've got the Phillies, you got the Braves, you got the White Sox, you got Houston, you got the Red Sox, you got the Yankees, you got the Cubs and Padres, Guardians and Rays, and Dodgers and Brewers all await the winners of these first-round playoff series. UND football, nice win for them on the road. Got interesting late in the second half. 42-35 win over Indiana State. The Sycamores up next for them. They're at home. It's homecoming. They haven't been home for, three games now. They will take on Murray State. NDSU football, Wyoming, October 3rd. UND hockey, it's coming up. Hockey. October 3rd. They take on Augustana. The Vikings, October 4th, they play Manitoba, both games at Ralph Engelstad Arena. East Grand Forks football, we have the call on this radio station, also I believe streaming as well. 58-21, East Side over War Road. Red River getting beat by Kindred, 50-0. Central over Fargo South, 34-7. And that is a look at sports. Oh, also, by the way, NHL hockey. The Wild, they have game one. Regular season is Thursday. They will go to Nashville for that matchup against the Predators. And yeah, that's a look at sports. So much going on in the fall. So much. Also, a little sidebar here. We've got tickets here. We've got this Hall of Fame giveaway with some sponsors. Thief River Glass, Bergen Travel, they've helped out with this. We got 2 tickets for the game. Airfare down there to Austin, Texas. Accommodations, we'll put you up.
8: UND gear and also spending cash. It's UND taking on Michigan State. And the game is, thank you for this, October 31st. We will take these applicants that we're getting up until the 18th of October. That's when the cutoff begins there. But so get these in. All you have to do is text hockey to 775-5559.

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7: 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Another update in the newsroom with Alex Carminati heads your way at 9:02 during the You Know It July Critical Thought program. I saw this headline. I had to click on it and read it because I'm familiar with it. Breaking Bad is the number one show of the 21st century. That's according to a poll by the New York Times, followed by The Wire, which was on HBO. I loved that. That was so good. Maybe the best series on HBO ever. I know, crazy talk, but it's, you got to watch it. God, they're so good. They're so grainy, so well done. And then Mad Men coming in third. So Breaking Bad, I did watch. As a matter of fact, I watched I had it on. I did watch most of it. But El Camino, the movie that they made as a result at the end of the season. Actually, a few years later, they made it. And I'd watched it when it came out, I want to say 2019, and I'm watching it again, and I'm like, there's scenes I completely forgot. So I watched it, and I was like, oh, yeah, pretty good movie. El Camino, but Breaking Bad was the TV series. So good. The Wire, it's a cop show. It's about Baltimore, crime there, and then political intrigue and all that. Very well done. Mad Men number 3, Don Draper, John Hamm playing him. And that is right up my alley. I work in radio, and radio is a thing there. And advertising, yeah, that whole thing. Succession coming in number 4. I've not gotten into that. I'm aware of it, just haven't done it. Maybe I'm saving it for a rainy day. Who knows? Number 5, Fleabag. I've heard that from a couple of people. There's a few people I think that work here that really dig that. Number 6, Game of Thrones. Veep is in there. That was just okay. 30 Rock was good. Curb Your Enthusiasm, it's so awkward to watch. I've watched it, but it's not. I wouldn't say it's one of my favorites. I wouldn't say that. The Office, Arrested Development. Yeah, these are some good TV shows, if you haven't watched some of them. But maybe I'll jump into the Succession thing and or the Fleabag deal. But I read the description. I'm like, it's not my bag. Not my deal. Not going to do that. Yeah, people are entering this Hall of Fame game. Super easy to do. A lot of people have done it so far. All you have to do is text HOCKEY to 775-5559. And then you're in the running. You just fill some stuff out after that. This game is coming up the 31st of October. It is UND taking on Michigan State. I looked at some of the early rankings. UND in the top five for rankings. Michigan State.

0: or certainly in the top 10 as well. So two pretty good hockey teams traveling down to Austin, Texas with their fans to play a game out of state for the Hall of Fame game. And you can win tickets. 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
2: ABC News, I'm Sherry Preston. Five British nationals under arrest right now, picked up near a major Air Force base outside London used to stage American attacks on Iran. Some of the charges include suspicion of terrorism. A New York prosecutor now reopening an investigation into allegations of sexual assault at a Cornell University frat house 2 years ago. ABC's Sophie Flay.
3: It comes after a former student identified as Jane Doe sued Cornell, the Chi Phi fraternity, and seven of its members, claiming they pressured her to take drugs and sexually assaulted her in 2024. Her lawsuit includes an alleged screenshot of a fraternity group chat from that night, in which a member allegedly told others she was available for sex. The DA says he never saw that chat until this lawsuit was filed.
2: SpaceX in the last hour firing up the most powerful rocket ever built, launching its Starship capsule into a test orbit. This is ABC News. Walmart is expanding digital labels on its store shelves, but after an outcry from shoppers, the company says it will not use personal information to set prices. Here's ABC's Wayne Cabot.
4: Digital price labels let stores change prices instantly from a central computer. Walmart says customers that are browsing that item will not be profiled. CEO John Furner says shoppers' income, purchase history, or willingness to pay won't affect the price. Neither will the time of day they're shopping. Last month, the Federal Trade Commission said that it's putting companies on notice that the practice of personalizing pricing could violate consumer protection laws. Wayne Cabot, ABC News.
2: At least 8,000 Ebola cases in the Congo. The country is running out of health workers to try and contain the deadly disease. Two new giant pandas have now arrived at Zoo Atlanta, days after Chinese President Xi Jinping announced the pair would be coming to the United States. You've got Ping Ping, the male, and Fu Shuang, the female. They arrived Sunday morning. I'm Sherry Preston, ABC News.
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6: One person suffered non-life-threatening injuries in a five-vehicle crash in West Fargo. The crash reportedly happened last Friday at around 1:45 p.m. at Main Avenue and 17th Street East. Officers say the crash was caused by one of the vehicles violating a traffic law. A Cass County Sheriff's squad car was one of the five vehicles involved in the crash, and the person hurt was treated at a local hospital. The crash is being investigated. An 89-year-old Parker's Prairie man suffered life-threatening injuries in a two-vehicle crash last Friday in Otter Tail County. The Minnesota State Patrol says the crash was at around 10:30 a.m. near Parker's Prairie on State Highway 29. Ronnie Laney was driving south when his car hit a pickup heading north, and he was reportedly not wearing a seatbelt. He was taken to Douglas County Hospital. Laney collided with 52-year-old Daniel Nolan of Bagley, and Nolan was not hurt. Parents who have children that are in fifth grade and younger in East Grand Forks are being reminded their child needs to have an adult with them at extracurricular activities. A reminder was sent out by the East Grand Forks School District, where it said there were a number of behavioral issues involving elementary and middle school students at a recent football game. The reminder also says that attending extracurricular activities is a privilege and not a right. All East Grand Forks students are encouraged to attend these events, and students are allowed to go for free. This news update is brought to you by Grand Cities Monument. For KNOX News, I'm Alex Carminati.
7: 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Our next update from Alex Carminati in the KNOX Newsroom is on the way at 9:30. 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At 9:03, we'll take a look at your KNOX 5-day forecast from staff meteorologist Mark Ewens, and it looks like this today. Storms likely. A high of 63 easterlies to 15 tonight. Rain is likely with a low of 59. Southeast winds to 20 Tuesday. We'll see early showers, then some sun, and a high of 70. Wednesday, mainly sunny skies, and a high of 72. Thursday and Friday, breezy, and a cooler high in the mid-60s. Right now, it's 54. Weather throughout the hour. Mark Ewens forecast severe weather information. 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

0: Radio, 1310 KNOX, 107.9, 103.3 FM. Good morning. It is 9:05. Joining me via the magic of the internet, it is Dr. Jalaya, president and founder of the Heart Institute. Welcome in, sir.
1: Good morning, Noah.
0: Good morning, sir. What's new in the world of cardiology this week?
1: I don't know anything new, but certainly, you know, there's a lot of progress made in cardiology. They think that they have a newer kind of a stent that might actually do a better job than the old stents, but you know, everything is preliminary. I get all these early warning notices, but they don't give me a whole lot of details, so mm-hmm. I have to wait for the details to come through.
0: Wasn't there a, weren't you going, I think it ended up at the last minute getting canceled, but weren't you going on a thing to get trained in a new way to do a thing?
1: I already did. That's what I was doing last Thursday.
0: I thought your flight got canceled.
1: This is called the... The return flight was canceled. Mm. So I got stuck in Minneapolis for another day and a half. But I finished the concert. Conference. It was a fantastic thing, Noah. I wish you could get a chance to look at that simulator. The simulator was actually developed by NASA engineers, Noah, for the medical industry. This lady, there's a image of the heart, and as I advance my tube, it shows where I'm at all times, and then she takes an empty syringe and pushes air into it, and it appears as a contrast. The heart fills up. Amazing technology. So I trained, they showed me how to put these leadless pacemakers, and leadless pacemakers look like a small, shall we say, like a 1-inch cylinder, no, like a ballpoint pen, just a one cylinder, one. It's smaller than, narrower than a small ballpoint pen. It looks like, ballpoint pen spring. You know, that's about the size of it. And it works for 14 years, Noah. And they have a system where you can have two pacemakers. You put one in the right ventricular cavity, the other one in the right atrial cavity. And they talk to each other using a very, very sophisticated technology. It is not Bluetooth, because Bluetooth uses too much current. Mm. It's not RF, because that uses too much current. This is called eye-to-eye contact. I don't understand. This is some sort of a pulse technology. I don't know what it is. But they don't give me too many details, but it works extremely well. And so I got to do it virtual machine three times over. So I've got a pretty good idea how to do that. So I'm going to start doing them in Crookston, mm-hmm. in Dawson, in Granite Falls, and Little Falls. Dawson and Granite Falls, I've already signed on the dotted line with the company. They're working on that in Crookston and Little Falls. You know, it has to take a series of steps. So, and the beauty of it is, this is the system that if something goes wrong, you can go and retrieve, take it out, Noah. So simple. We go from the groin. We don't open the chest up. We go from the groin and drop it into the heart. Amazing technology. It's called leadless pacemaker.
0: Very cool. And how do you get the electricity to move if you don't have leads?
1: It's got a battery inside, Noah, that lasts for 14 years.
0: No, I understand that's the generation. How do you get the, don't you have to somehow transmit the energy to the...
1: Oh. Yeah, it's got a little, the one end of it has a little spring with a sharp edge, and that screws into the heart muscle. When I deploy it, I have to, you know, make a few turns, mm-hmm. and it screws it into the screw at the tip of the pacemaker, screws into the muscle.
0: Hmm. Is that painful?
1: No. Completely painless. In fact, I had a very interesting conversation with some of the other colleagues, experts in this, and everybody had the same complaint. It's not the procedure that hampers us, it's anesthesia. Some people will say, the patient is too sick to have anesthesia, so we don't want to do it. So we had to, in fact, I had to send a patient all the way to Duluth to get it done, because they won't let me do it in three different hospitals. I said, can I bring him here? No. Oh, it's too high risk. Finally, I had to send it to another guy to do it. all the way in Duluth. So these guys, I said to this proctor, I said, sir, doctor, since the only time we have any pain is when I poke the hole into the blood vessel in the groin and we numb it up with a Novocaine or lidocaine, I said, can we not do it without anesthesia? And he said, yeah, you can. The only thing is you don't want the patient to wiggle around when you're trying to do it. So we want to give them sedation. So technically speaking, you can do this procedure if you're in a cooperative patient mm-hmm. who's willing to lie still for half hour. And actually, he doesn't have to lie still for half hour. Only during the 3 or 4 minutes when I'm actually screwing it in or trying to advance it, he needs to stand still. So I can tell him, hey, stay still for the next minute, and I screw it in, and then, okay, you can move if you like. So technically, it's feasible to do it in a patient who is conscious without sedation.
0: Interesting. 775-5559, number to join us, call, text, or join us in the chat room, knoxradio.com/live. Text messenger says, do you have any recommendations for stem cell medical procedures? I'm having an issue in my back.
1: Yes, there's tremendous progress made on the stem cell. It is not mature yet, but if there is, what I would suggest is he should research and find out if there is any place in the country that's offering experimental stem cell therapy for his problem, and then he can go and register as one of the experimental subjects, and that will be the best way to do it. Now, do I know everything about this? I don't. In other words, it's possible there is a center in the U.S. that's done it successfully, and you don't have to be an experimental patient. You could be a full patient and get it done. He'll have to research that.
0: 775-5559, number to join us. 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So you have this thing, is like a certification kind of a thing? Like now you're
1: yeah,
0: certified authorized?
1: Yeah, at the end of the day, they gave me a certificate saying you've been certified.
0: And then you what? You take that to the hospital and say, I want to do this procedure, and I...
1: Correct.
0: Do they ever ask, or is that just kind of a gentleman's thing that, like, hey, if the doctor is saying that he is trained and is capable of doing this, he probably is?
1: No, they want some documentation that you went through training. You know, no hospital will give you privileges until you show them that you had proper training. But here's the deal, Noah. This is based on a technology that's already existing. In other words, finding the groin, a blood vessel in the groin, putting a tube up into the heart mm-hmm. is all known technology. We've had it for like 50 years. So this is just an adaptation of that. So this is why they give you a certification that you've gone through the training. And I'm going to go through another, not a training, but a didactic discussion world conference on this this Friday. I'm going to be doing that in Dallas, Texas. And that is just to give me some additional, you know, ideas and information. And then I'll be traveling to Orlando, Florida, to watch another gentleman do this. He does 4 to 6 of them in a day. So apparently he's very good at it. So I made contact with him. He said, yeah, you can come down anytime. I'm doing this. I'll be happy to have you watch. So I'm going to go there, and I'm going to go to Bismarck. I have a colleague, junior colleague, who's doing this already, and I'll be going to watch her do these in Bismarck. So all this is in the next month or so, and then I start doing them maybe in December. That's the plan.
0: 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You can ask Dr. Chalaya your questions. What is, if I'm a person that's looking at getting this procedure done, why do I care that this is new or fancy? I mean, it sounds like you had a great time, you know, playing with your new toys and stuff, but what's the end result? Well, I'm just, why do I care?
1: Here's the advantage. Since this is just dropped into the chamber, screwed into the chamber, we don't need to make a pocket below the clavicle. So that means less procedure. Now, anytime you make a pocket, there is a danger of infection that is eliminated. In order to put the pacemaker through the under the clavicle, you have to find the vein there. And sometimes when you try to find the vein, you'll accidentally puncture the lung tissue, and then you have to stay in the hospital for a couple of extra days. It's called pneumothorax. And it happens about 2 to 5% of the time to everybody. It's not like, you know, one person or other person. It has nothing to do with the experience. Even if you have most experience, you can still have this complication. So this avoids it entirely. So this is why. And the beauty of it is initially the first generation didn't last as long. But now this one lasts about 14 years. In fact, there's one study estimates that if it uses MAP sparingly, it's a demand device. In other words, it only works when the heart needs it. So if the heart is does not need it all the time, it can last up to 22 years.
0: Interesting.
1: Amazing. So I would say this is the way to go. This is the way of the future. The regular pacemaker with the leads will probably go away, except in rare exceptions, number one. Of course, the technology will not completely disappear, because in order to shock the patient, you need a bigger device. This will never be big enough to shock the patient. So defibrillators are still going to be needed. That has to be put in from below the clavicle. By the way, did you know that this is one area of my specialty? I enjoy doing this because it's helpful for the patients. And I do specialize in this ICDs and three-wire systems.
0: Mm-hmm. Mm-hmm.
1: That has to be put in under the clavicle. And I did one in Little Falls the previous week. It was a difficult procedure, but we got it done. The patient is doing very well. And so this is what I enjoy doing, because, you know, when I say enjoy doing, I don't mean enjoy, you know, putting the patient through this. But it saves lives, Noah. I mean, amazing. Some of them, you know this situation. You interviewed that patient in Little Falls that felt like a new person after we got this done. So this is one of the reasons I enjoy doing this. And people ask me, how come you're still practicing when some of your students have retired, the doctors you trained have retired from the practice? Did you know that, Noah? About six doctors I trained into family practice have already retired from practice.
0: Oh, wow.
1: Dr. Funk, Dr. Baki, who are all my students, they're all retired. And there's another doctor in Crookston that was one of my early students. He is retired from family practice. So about a half a dozen of them have retired.
0: 775-5559, number to join us. 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Text messages. If you're looking for stem cell rejuvenation with a patch, tell the texter to look up a company called LifeWave and ask the doctor to let us know what his thoughts are. They seem to be working for me.
1: Okay, well, hey, listen, I told you, you know, Noah, there's not enough time in my life, as you know. You know my personal life. There's not enough time in my life to read every medical journal and gather every bit of information. So there are a lot of areas where I don't know the information. But I promise you one thing. I will never try to make it up on the show. I'll tell you the answer if I know it. If I don't, I'll just tell you I don't know.
0: Right.
1: So I'm glad. And in fact, somebody else came in on your show, I think, maybe last week, and gave me some information about something new. And I said, I thanked him for giving me that information. I said, I'll follow up on it. So, yeah, I appreciate people calling in, giving me suggestions or recommendations. But, you know, I need to also focus on practicing cardiology. I want to help people. By the way, if you want to know more about these health topics I discuss, I do that for 1 hour every Monday evening at 105.9 FM on another station, 105.9 in Grand Forks, called KEQQ. So we invite people to come and listen to that show. I'll be talking about some interesting topics in health.
0: All right, with that, we'll take the break here. We'll continue with Dr. Chalaya next. This is Critical Thought on KNOX.

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0: Radio, 1310 KNOX, 107.9, 103.3 FM. Good morning. It is 923. My name is Noah Chalaya. I am your host. Delighted to be here with you. Text messenger says, Dr. Chalaya, I know that you always advise to get nutrients through food. However, is there any benefit to taking flaxseed in a capsule? I'm aiming for a daily intake of flaxseed. Thank you.
1: I'd love to tell you that, but it's not, you know, it doesn't work, unfortunately. Flaxseed. There are some supplements I do recommend because you cannot get it from plants, such as vitamin D3 and vitamin B12. 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There is a recipe I have. 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I have not seen a single, I've not come across a single person who did not like it. 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
0: 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Text message says, has the doctor ever seen any reliability with EKGs and ECGs that smartwatches are providing?
1: Actually, they have usefulness. I mean, it's useful, but it's a basic stuff. It doesn't give you a whole lot of information. But the basic stuff, absolutely. I don't see a problem with that. Because any time, any device can pick up the electrical voltage from the heart and display it, it's useful.
0: But, can you, and this might, maybe this is not something we can do on a radio program, but can you give me, explain it to me like I'm five, the concept of if you pick points on the body and measure the, I suppose it'd be voltage, then
1: the electrical current.
0: Yeah, electrical current. And you can use that to determine what the heart is doing. So really what I'm trying to get to, just to, so that we can, because I know it's a long explanation. What I'm really trying to get to is what's the difference between like, why do you want more leads? That's what I'm, that's really the question I'm trying to get to. Because that's really what you're saying. The compromise is just slapping something on your wrist, right?
1: Okay. That's a very good question, and the answer would be very enlightening. It's looking at, Noah, if you're looking at a vehicle that's coming at you, right, and you can only look at it from front, you probably cannot make out what kind of a car it is and how big it is, but if you looked at it from, if it's parked over, you look around from the left side, right side, back side, front side, then you have a better idea of what it is. That's exactly what you're doing with multi-lead EKG. We are looking at the heart electrical activity from multiple angles, precisely 12 different angles, and that gives you a much more robust, accurate information about what the heart is doing. For example, if the heart is you're having a heart attack, if someone is having a heart attack, there will be a baseline, will be deviate up. So that's called ST elevation. So it tells you there is injury going on with the heart attack. So that's one type of information we can get. But the most common information we get from these watches is the rhythm, whether it's regular or irregular, because you can tell whether the upper chamber is beating and the lower chamber is beating. You don't need 12 leads for that. You can tell from one lead. If you see upper chamber beating and lower chamber beating, they produce different types of electrical signals, then you know both chambers are working appropriately, which is means if patient is in the normal rhythm, not AFib, for example. And so that is one of the most useful things you can tell from the watches, whether the patient is AFib or not. AFib stands for atrial fibrillation, which is associated with about an 8 to 10% chances of a stroke if it is not treated appropriately with blood thinners. That is the reason why these watches can be very useful. I'm not denying it. I'm a board certified cardiologist, so we use 12-lead EKGs all the time. But for rhythm, those watches are absolutely useful. no problem.
0: 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Any danger in taking Tamulsin and Silafil at the same time?
1: I'm saying Tamsulosin, I think. Tamsulosin.
0: Right, yeah,
1: that's for this prostate. And basically, yes, because Tamsulosin can lower your blood pressure. Sildenafil, which is like Viagra, can also lower the blood pressure, so you have to be careful when you take them together. The blood pressure doesn't drop too low. That's the biggest problem. So if you have a blood pressure machine at home, you check it and the blood pressure is normal, by all means, no real problem taking them at the same time.
0: 775-5559, number to join us. Text messenger says, how many famous dishes does Dr. Chulaya make?
1: Well, I can make more than a dozen, but I make only five or six of them every week because that's what people want based on their feedback. They say, oh, love this, I love that one. And so when I bring an unusual dish, I don't. People say, oh, it's okay. Then I say, okay, it's no point bringing this again. So that's why I do have about maybe a 20 or 30 different recipes, and I can share them with people if they're interested.
0: 775-5559, number to join us. Call, text, join us in the chat room. Text messenger says, are there benefits to taking flaxseed oil?
1: Nope. I'm sorry.
0: Text messenger says, thank you so much. I'll get laser focused on looking for ways to mix ground flaxseed into my food every day. So that's part of your deal, right? You do.
1: Correct.
0: You have your chalaya chip things?
1: Yeah, that's because I had the same problem. I found eating flaxseed was very, very unpleasant for me. I guess some people like it. Some people like to put it on the cereal, but I don't eat cereal, for example. So I had a tough time. I used to put it in water and gulp it down. That tasted terrible. So I came up with this way, adding spices and onions and to make it cilantro, to make it tasty. And now it tastes awesome, so I eat that all day long.
0: 775-5559, number to join us. 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Dr. Chulaya, before we get out of here, how do people get a hold of you? How do they take advantage of your services? They want a cardiologist to come alongside them and help them through health coaching, and or they want to pick your brain about healthy eating. They want a doctor who will come alongside them and help them figure out how to do things naturally as opposed to taking drugs. How do they do that?
1: Yeah, call my office, make an appointment, 701-780-2000, or you call my cell phone, 701-775-0157. By the way, once again, listen to my show in the evening, 105.9 FM. I'll be giving a one-hour discussion on health topic.
0: I love it. I appreciate the time, sir. Take we'll care. Catch up with you again next week.
1: Take care. Bye now.
0: All right. Alex Carminati out of the KNOX Newsroom right now.
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3: A Grand Forks man was arrested last Wednesday in a car crash in Grand Forks and now faces 12 charges that still include attempted murder. Ian Schneeweiss is accused of hitting multiple pedestrians and another vehicle with his car before he crashed into both a tree and an apartment building entrance. Court documents say he told police he was using meth and that he heard voices over the radio telling him to run people over. It was originally reported that two people were hurt and suffered non-life-threatening injuries. It turns out court documents say one man was knocked out and ended up being treated for a brain bleed. A second person was walking her dog when Schneeweiss drove through grass and hit her. She suffered a broken leg. A third person was not hurt when she fled and avoided being hit when Schneeweiss hit a tree instead. Schneeweiss was also taken to Altru and later booked after he was medically cleared. He's currently being held at the Grand Forks Correctional Center, and his bond has been set for $1 million. More than 100 people protested against ICE last Friday outside the federal building in Bismarck. The group advocated they want the state delegation to tell Congress they don't want ICE agents to be in North Dakota. ICE arrested 13 people in the Bismarck-Mandan area last week, and 17 detainees are being held in the Burley-Morton Detention Center as of last Friday. Governor Kelly Armstrong says he's not received any information about the arrest from federal officials. For more news anytime, go online to KNOXradio.com or download the KNOX app. For KNOX News, I'm Alex Carminati.
0: Thank you, Alex. Our next update from Alex Carminati in the KNOX Newsroom is on the way at 10:02 News at the top, the bottom. And when it breaks right here on News Radio 1310 KNOX 107.9 103.3 FM. It's 9:34. Your KNOX 5-day forecast from staff meteorologist Mark Ewens, and it looks like this. Today, showers and storms likely. A high of 63 easterlies to 15 tonight. We'll see rain likely and a low of 59. Southeast winds to 20 Tuesday. Early showers, then some sun and a high of 70. Wednesday, we'll see mainly sunny skies and a high of 72. Thursday and Friday, breezy and a cooler highs with mid-60s. Right now, it's 54. Weather throughout the hour. Mark Ewens forecasts severe weather information. 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

0: 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Good morning. It is 9:39. My name is Noah Chalaya. I am your host. Delighted to be here with you. So, we're finally ready to move forward with the roundabout. A roundabout project at the intersection of Airport Drive and U.S. Highway 2 is officially on the State Department of Transportation's construction schedule for 2028. The project for a two-lane roundabout is anticipated to cost approximately $12 million, with approximately $9.8 million coming from the federal funds and $2.3 million coming from state funding. At present time, the county isn't required to pay anything to help with the project. So here is the interesting takeaway, I think, from the story. First, the federal government is picking up the vast portion of the bill. Secondly, the state is picking up the remainder of the bill. Thirdly, the county, who has no money and is rapidly trying to reduce their budget, they finally get to a balanced budget. And There is no evidence to suggest to the contrary that a roundabout doesn't solve the problem at this road. And what is the response? Redevelopment at the intersection has been ongoing among the NDOT, the county, and other local entities, including the city and the Grand Forks Airport Authority. The intersection has been the site of several traffic accidents, 41 accidents between 2014 and 2024. The next year will be spent redesigning the roundabout, putting the project out for bids, and awarding the bids. Bjerke said he's happy with the timeline of the project so far, but the construction was initially expected to begin in 2029. He's also happy with the cost compared to the other designs, such as a diamond-shaped intersection, which has been the most of the community's preferred design for the intersection. So the diamond intersection is $100 million and doesn't have any, to date, nobody has brought any evidence forward that says, here is a place where they tried to do a roundabout and it didn't work out. It either didn't reduce the severity of accidents or didn't eliminate them altogether. This is $12 million. And by the way, not only is it $12 million, it's not costing you anything. And instead of saying, thank you, federal government, for kicking in the vast majority of it. Thank you, state of North Dakota, for kicking in the rest. Thank you for county commission for finding a way to do this that doesn't cost us a dime out of our tax dollars. The answer is, well, we wish we would have had the $100 million thing. I can't. And so to tie all this together. So I'm reading through that and I'm like, I can't even. And then I look and the very next article is talking about the Humane Society. And the headline is Circle of Friends Animal Shelter at the Brink of Losing No-Kill Status. We just want everyone to know we're trying as hard as we can. Friend, Circle of Friends Board of Director Chairman Brad Sherwood says. And then it goes on to explain that the pendulum has swung back the other direction. That they, in order to remain a no-kill shelter, they have to be above 92%. They have to maintain 92% life savings of animals that are brought to them. And weaving throughout the story, and I have no idea if this is the way that Circle of Friends presented it or if this is just the way that the reporter chose to write the story. But weaved throughout this article is the numerous budget cuts the Grand Forks County recently announced, a 30% decrease in nonprofit budgets across all entities. Circle of Friends normally receives $25,000 of the county. So you feel like you don't have enough money right now to save all the poor dying animals, and yet you want to spend $80 million that you don't need to spend to put a diamond interchange intersection at a place where we don't have the money for it and doesn't offer any measurable advantage. Somebody make it make sense. 775-5559. Text messenger says it's 775-5559. Circle of Friends isn't a humane society anymore. I don't know. Okay, so animal shelter? I'm sorry. I don't know the difference. You'll have to pardon my ignorance there. 775-5559, you're on KNOX. Good morning.
1: No, I think you're maybe conflating this a bit. And I think that there's, you know, we've heard the phrase before, two things can be true at once.
0: Okay.
1: One, do I think that the roundabout is the best possible answer for that interchange? No. I think a diamond would be a lot better, you know, out there. Would that, in my opinion, reduce even more vehicle accidents? Sure. There's a $90 million difference between the two, $89 million, whatever number that you just said out there. So is it the preferred way? Yeah, we wish we could have had the larger intersection. Sure. But two things are in place. One, $90 million more. Two, it's probably going to get pushed back a decade. So anybody in the positions of leadership right now are going to be gone. Not dead, but like not in those positions of leadership. So anything can happen at that point, right? So it may get pushed even further. So they wanted to do something. They happened to vote on this one. So in my opinion, is it the greatest possible answer? No, but they're doing something. So I can just let that one go. So I don't think it's a matter of people just being like, no, we just wanted to spend $100 million. And, you know, who cares about the Humane Society? They're separate issues. And so I think, you know, while I'm not, you know, completely thrilled about a roundabout, okay, it is what it is. Well, you know, pick up and go on from here. You know, but you also said most of the money for the interchange is being put up by, number one, the federal government, and then number two, the state. So that doesn't impact the county quite as much from a budgetary standpoint. Mm-hmm. Now, the dollars are small with the Humane Society, but does it mean that at some point we can't still cut our budget somewhere? No. And so it's not like the Grand Forks County Commission is saying, well, we're going to go ahead and spend $2 million, whatever, you know, our share would be, you know, on that interchange. We're going to go and spend that right now. And, you know, we don't care about the, no, they're separate issues. So, you know, if I think one idea would be better, that's fine. And for the record, I don't think the world's running out of cats anytime soon or stray dogs. And so if they're not picked up over there, nobody adopts them or something like that. I want to remind people, these are animals. Yes, I have a heart. I don't want to just, you know, go on shooting sprees against unless it's rabbits and squirrels. I'll make an exception. But I don't want to go on big, huge shooting sprees about this. Oh, somebody's dog got out of the fence. Bam. I'm not going to do that. But I mean, just to have a stamp as a no-kill shelter, at some point, folks, we got to remember these are just simply animals. They reproduce, all this. And if somebody can't absorb the amount of cats that are alive, well, you know, send them to their happy hunting ground in the sky. I mean, we have to do that at some point.
0: Is my point reasonable that there's only so many dollars to pay for so many things? And so if you want to, you can either choose to focus on rescuing animals or you can choose to build interchanges, but you may not have money for both. So I understand that they're two separate issues, and I understand that one doesn't necessarily affect the validity of the other, but they all pull from the same pool of funds.
1: Not necessarily. I mean, again, you just stated this, that the majority of the money that's paying for that roundabout is coming from the federal government.
0: Yes.
1: And a bunch of the other stuff is coming from the state. Now, does the state pay for the Humane Society? No, that comes from the county. And those are different taxing entities. So I don't think it's legitimate to say it all comes from the same pool of funds. I mean, if you want to say all tax money at some point, sure, but it's different taxing entities.
0: So I guess I meant county money. County money all comes.
1: How much is the county putting up on the interchange?
0: They're not. But if you did a $100 million interchange, they'd be responsible, so far as I understand it, for that other $80 million.
1: Right. So you know what the county commission just did? They saved us $80 million. You know, clap, clap, clap from my end. That I'll say, because we, as you said, there's only so many dollars to go around and we can't pay for everything. And so not only did they save us $80 million and, you know, whatever they took off the, you know, the budget for the Humane Society. So $80 million and, you know, $15,000, you know, whatever they cut off that budget. I don't know what the exact number is. I'm pulling it out of my hat, but you get the idea here. I mean, at some point, we just have to say, well, it is what it is. These are separate issues. Here's where we go from here. And I think it's interesting that, you know, maybe the fish wrap factory, i.e. the newspaper, would, you know, put those articles one against the other. And, you know, Brad Sherwood, great dude. I like the guy personally. and all this, so I can, and he's also what, the chair of the board for the Humane Society Circle of Friends.
0: Uh-huh.
1: And so if that's the case, I would absolutely expect anybody in that position to argue for their own entity. They should, and do all they can to get the most money out of there. But, you know, when it's tax money and they say, you know what, we have to cut the budget on this to balance it for the rest of the county. I mean, you know, we all win some, we all lose some, but for the greater good, hey, we're saving money on the tax rolls. And I think that's a good thing. So I think there's silver linings and wins all around in this one.
0: I love it. I appreciate the call. 775-5559. You're on KNOX. Good morning.
2: Happy Mighty Monday.
0: Good morning, sir. What's on your mind?
2: On my mind, one sort of on topic, one off topic.
0: Okay.
2: I'll do the off topic first, okay? Freddie Mercury. I called in when you had your musician friend on and gave the story about Freddie Mercury being on the Tonight Show and all that and playing Chopin.
0: Yes.
2: All fake. I couldn't believe it.
0: Really?
2: Yeah. I checked back a little bit with my limited knowledge, and what I found was Freddie Mercury was never on at the Tonight Show ever. And it was all that story that I went through, and I really loved the story. It was all AI generated fake stuff, whatever. Just blew me away.
0: I was eating dinner at my in-laws. And they brought up, my mother-in-law was horrified because you're going to love this. A human was MMA fighting with a robot. What do you think of that? The robot is now it's not just coming for your job. It's going to beat you up.
2: Well, yeah. I saw that on my device, robots fighting with humans.
0: What do you think about that?
2: Well, it's concerning.
0: Yeah. How are you going to win that fight?
2: Pardon?
0: How are we going to win that fight?
2: Well, we need to step up to the plate and put some protections in. There was just a story in the Herald a couple of days ago where, you know, we need protection from AI. And, you know, the thing is, some of these humanoid robots are being... They don't need a programmer. They're autonomous, independent, which is very concerning. They could switch and do stuff, bad stuff on their own, perhaps.
0: Mm-hmm. Mm-hmm.
2: But I was just startled by the Freddie Mercury story. And it's, I don't know, we need some protection. And on your topic, it's all tax money. The federal government just gets money from us taxpayers.
0: Mm-hmm.
2: And then they, you know, send it back. And not much. We send about $100 to Washington, and we get maybe $8 back. So it's kind of out of control, the whole money situation. Anyway, have a great day, and Mighty Monday.
0: You too, sir. I appreciate the call. All right, we'll take the last break here. We'll wrap it up next. This is Critical Thought on KNOX.

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0: their reduced slaughter pace last week, or they may not. That remains to be seen. Cattle futures also had a chart gap below the market that may be filled sooner rather than later, something to keep our eyes on. On the hog side, slaughter continues to remain strong, indicating there's a good demand or packers would not maintain the increased slaughter pace. And some technical buying may increase as hog futures retest current support. Overall, though, pretty quiet start to the week in this market trade with just minimal action seen either side of unchanged in the early rounds. In the outside markets, we look at the Dow Jones. That is down 345 points, 51,818. NASDAQ down 189, 30,699. The dollar up 24 points, 195. 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
0: October live cattle up 10, 218.97. December down 27, 221.87. Feeder cattle October 82 lower, 334.10. November feeders down 65, 331.32. October hogs up 30, 78.52. December lean hogs up 17, 69.20. Feeder cattle cash index up 172, 338.79. Lean hog cash index down 27 at 82.20. Overall in the grains, pressure there with soybeans leading the way down over 20 cents in early trade. This is the American Ag Network. I'm Jesse Allen.
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0: 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Good morning.
1: Good morning. Getting back to that roundabout.
0: Yes, sir.
1: Look at how smooth that one at Amarillo works. And you had, back then, you had the same amount of people that were, they couldn't afford it as you do now, and you got more truck traffic. You got 18-wheelers coming through there, and you're going to have more accidents than you have now. And get it out of the money out of the legacy fund. That's what it is for, is emergency, and that is an emergency. Thank you.
0: Yeah, I appreciate the call, but you've not given me anything as to why you believe there's going to be more accidents. And that's the problem with the entire discussion, is it's great to have emotions and feelings about it and say, well, I don't like it, or it's uncomfortable to me because it's new and I don't understand it and it looks different and it's not what I'm used to. But if you go look at every place in the country this has been tried, it works. Why you would spend $80 million more than you have to is beyond me. All right, coming up, Minnesota getting challenged on their gun laws. We'll talk about that next. This is Critical Thought on KNOX.
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3: ABC News, I'm Sherry Preston. The Trump administration has released new fuel economy standards that relax regulatory requirements for automakers to control pollution from gasoline-powered cars and trucks. That as President Trump rejects an Iranian proposal to reopen the Strait of Hormuz. Police are holding five men and examining suspected explosives found near a U.S.-operated Air Force base in England. SpaceX launching its

0: massive Starship capsule into orbit.
1: 4, 3, 2, 1.
0: The rocket, launched from the SpaceX Starbase facility in Texas, will test capabilities as NASA prepares to send humans to the surface of the moon, possibly as early as next year. Cornell University reopening a 2-year-old rape case.
2: My understanding is, coming from the attorney, that she, meaning Jane Doe, would be willing to participate in that process.
0: Tompkins County Attorney Matthew Van Houten, the woman, accuses the Ivy League school of failing to investigate. This is ABC News. Floodwaters from the nor'easter are now receding, but along the Jersey Shore, which got pounded over the weekend, cleanup could take a long time. ABC meteorologist Leslie Lopez has a rundown.
3: In Surf City, New Jersey,
4: is that a little shark?
3: A dogfish shark spotted in a residence flooded driveway. And in East Rutherford, the strong wind gust sending portable toilets sliding across the parking lot at MetLife Stadium. Seafoam covering the streets in Scituate, Massachusetts. A storm surge there exposing the foundation of a home, prompting fears it may collapse. The storm even washing up the remains of a shipwreck in Nantucket, believed to be from a schooner that sank in the 1800s.
0: Another apparent problem for the Boeing 737 MAX aircraft. It's an issue with the software upgrade on the flight computers of some Boeing 737 MAX aircraft. With that glitch, it's part of an automated flight system. The FAA is also looking into it. I'm Sherry Preston, ABC News.
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6: Construction for a roundabout project at the intersection of Airport Drive and U.S. Highway 2 is scheduled to begin in 2028. The project's a two-lane roundabout that will cost $12 million. And as of right now, Grand Forks County won't need to provide any funding. $9.7 million will be in federal funding, and another $2.3 million will come from the state. County Commissioner Terry Bjerke says the county has set aside some money in case they would need to contribute. Three men facing drug trafficking charges in Grand Forks had their bond set at $50,000 by a judge last Friday. 37-year-old Omar Williams, 31-year-old Darnell Patterson, and 38-year-old Angela Matthews were arrested and faced multiple Class A, B, and C felonies. Attorneys for Williams and Patterson wanted lower bonds, but the state wanted Williams' bond to be at $250,000. All three men are currently being held at the Grand Forks County Correctional Center. Their preliminary hearings are scheduled for November 2nd. Mayo Clinic's agreeing to pay $50,000 to an employee who received the COVID-19 vaccine against his will. The employee took the vaccine so he wouldn't lose his job. This settlement's from a religious discrimination lawsuit where a security guard who's Pentecostal said the vaccine conflicted with his Christian faith. He offered to take COVID tests and wear a mask instead. And Mayo denied his religious exemption request in 2021. This news update's brought to you by Adams Hardwood. For KNOX News, I'm Alex Carminati.
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0: Your KNOX 5-day forecast, it looks like this today. Showers and storms likely. A high of 63, easterlies to 15. Tonight we'll see rain likely and a low of 59. Southeast winds to 20 Tuesday. We'll see early showers, then some sun, and a high of 70 Wednesday. Mainly sunny skies and a high of 72 Thursday and Friday. Breezy and a cooler high in the mid-60s. Right now, it's 54. Weather throughout the hour. Mark Ewan's forecast, severe weather information. It's first. 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

0: 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Good morning. It is 10:05. My name is Noah Chalaya. I am your host. Delighted to be here with you this morning. The federal government is suing Minnesota and its two largest cities, claiming that the state's statutory scheme for purchasing handguns and certain rifles violates the Second Amendment rights for Minnesotans who don't have a permit to carry. So, for those of you who live on the freedom side of the river, the way that our Second Amendment brethren have to acquire firearms in Minnesota is the following. People from Minnesota, correct me if I get any of the way that your loser state works. So if you want to go buy a 30-06 bolt-action rifle, so far as I understand it, you can walk into a store and you can purchase that and you can walk out. If you want to purchase a handgun, or if you want to go, let's say it's not a bolt action rifle with a wood stock, let's say it's a semi-automatic rifle, and let's say it has a plastic stock, all of a sudden, that changes the way that Minnesota views that rifle. It might fire the same cartridge, it might be capable of the same precision and the same level of accuracy, it might be capable of doing the same amount of damage, and Minnesota will classify that differently. And they require you to go to your police chief or your sheriff, and you have to go, mother, may I ask permission to purchase the gun? Now, so far as I understand it, unless they have a reason they can't tell you no, the problem is you can't actually start the process until they get back to you with a yes. 775-5559, you're on KNOX. Good morning.
1: No, I live in that state that you're calling names so much.
0: Oh, sorry.
1: Now, here's the thing. You got North Dakota and you got South Dakota.
0: Okay.
1: Yep. So just think of Minnesota as North Minnesota and South Minnesota.
0: Okay.
1: So when you bunch us with all them losers and like you, yeah, I agree. It's a loser state, but I draw a line at like St. Cloud.
0: Okay.
1: But so you are right though. Whenever I go to purchase a gun, I got to go talk to the sheriff and I got to get permission and blah, de blah. So you're right. You're correct that way. But, you know, I think I got a single tear rolling down my cheek now because of the names you've been calling.
0: I'm sorry.
1: And I don't like being lumped. I don't like being lumped in with them.
0: I'm so sorry. From here on out, I promise I will change my behavior. I will refer to them as the Hennepin clown show. And that will exclude you from.
1: Attaboy. Thanks, Noah. Have a good one.
0: You bet. I appreciate the call. 775-5559, number to join us. 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So the one exception to this, and I think the thing that drew the federal government's attention, is that the law specifically, if you have a concealed carry permit in the state of Minnesota, then so far as I understand it, you don't have to do this permit to purchase thing that qualifies as your permit to purchase. And so effectively what they're saying is Minnesota allows up to 30 days for a permit to purchase to be granted. But the lawsuit is saying that waiting periods for approval from chiefs of police in St. Paul commonly exceed 30 days. Some citizens waiting up to nearly 90 days for approval. Now here's the interesting thing. And this is something I'm going to slowly ratchet up the heat on until we find a point of consensus here. If I told you that I wanted 30 days to verify the eligibility of somebody who was voting, you would tell me I'm getting in the way of that person exercising their constitutional right to vote. But somehow, when it comes to guns, if I say it's 30 days is ridiculous, in fact, really, they're not even saying 30 days is ridiculous. They're saying that if you said it was supposed to be done in 30 days, it should be done in 30 days. And if it's taking longer than that, that's a problem. You then tell me, well, no, Noah, that's just Minnesota making sure everybody's safe. Why would anybody be in such a rush to get a gun? Okay, well, why is anybody in such a rush to go vote? Why is anybody such a rush to write a paper? Why is anybody such a rush to put a social media post out? All of those things should fall under the same umbrella. If the Second Amendment is not a wholesale carte blanche, no exceptions amendment, which I don't necessarily disagree that it is. then what would be wrong with saying we're going to apply that same standard to voting? So you want to, and this is Keith Ellison's response. Given the recent and shocking tragic instances of gun violence, none of which, by the way, your stupid 30-day slash 60-day waiting period prevented. Just want to point that out. It's astonishing that the Trump administration is devoting its resources to attacking Minnesota's police departments and the state common sense background check laws. Minnesota Attorney General Keith Ellison said about the lawsuit, these laws which Minnesota elected representatives passed democratically are in place to ensure permits purchase or transfer handguns and assault rifles are only issued to eligible purchasers. Okay, three things. Number one, if you had it your way, you'd get rid of those assault rifles, so you don't actually want them transferred to eligible purchasers. You don't care who's eligible and who's ineligible. You would just prefer that nobody have them. And it's based nothing on the color of their stock. Second thing here is just because something is democratic doesn't necessarily mean it's a good thing. A democratically decided lunch is two wolves and a lamb deciding what's for dinner. You can democratically decide the age of consent with two pedophiles and a mom debating the age of consent. Just because you arrive at a democratic solution doesn't necessarily mean that's the right answer. The point here should be to protect the rights of all the individuals. But what I find interesting is when you say, hey, this is taking way too long. Shouldn't take 60 days to go buy a gun. I haven't committed a crime. I haven't committed anything wrong. Maybe I already own other guns. I can maybe see it as the first time you buy a gun sort of a thing. But anything after that seems ridiculous. And there are other problems here too, like registries. We'll get to that. But I find it fascinating that the argument that comes back out of this is, well, this is just us trying to protect, making sure that only the right people do this. Isn't that exactly what people are saying about voter fraud? 775-5559, number 2, join us. 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Text messages for the roundabout topic. I think the county made the right choice. When you're broke and you have a paid solution, it's a no-brainer. But as far as your stance that there's no proof on a solution being safer, you shouldn't take feelings or convenience into account. Then there shouldn't be any cars for everyone. They should just walk. I'm sure there's studies proving that they're safer. Truth is, wants and feelings do matter. Okay. Here's the thing. If you said, I just think it's tacky, I just don't like the roundabout idea. It's uncomfortable to me. We don't live in Europe. We live here in the United States of America. We do it bigger. We do it better. And so I don't want some peasy little roundabout. I want an overpass. That I can understand. I may or may not agree with you, but I understand it. I get it's the same way it is on every other interstate. It's the same way that it is in America. If you just said, this is the way we do our roads in North America, so this is what I want. I don't care if it costs literally 10 times as much. Okay, that's reasonable. What is not reasonable is when people come to the table with no facts in hand to say, well, this is going to be more dangerous. You believe that there's studies out there that proves it's safer? Bring them to me. Show them to me. I want to see them. I will happily change my mind on it. This, I don't really care. I don't really drive all that often on Highway 2. And when I do, I'm in no rush. So I certainly don't drive an 18-wheel truck down it. So I don't have a dog in the fight. I don't care if you put a roundabout in there or an overpass. What I do care about, though, is if you don't have something to back it up, then it's an arbitrary assertion. Terry Bjerke sat on this program for over an hour and read to me from a stack of papers an inch thick. Here's a report from Texas, and here's a report from Kansas, and here's a report from this place, and here's a report from that place, and here's a report from this state, and here's a report from that state, and here's a report from this. And in every single one of those, the consistent factor was every single one, without an exception of a single one, they either entirely eliminated accidents at the intersections they were put in, Or worst case scenario, they reduced the severity of accidents down to where there was nobody died. But no matter which way you swing it, no matter which way you look at it, the facts say this solves the problem. So I find it particularly egregious when people come to the program and say, well, Noah, this is going to make it worse. Really? Well, you know that how. Text messenger says, I think the other telltale shocker is that the government officials said that they knew it was going to get challenged, but they're shocked by it. It's the Federals. So I'm getting to that. I appreciate you jumping ahead in the story. Quote, while I fully expected to see some legal challenges to the law, I didn't know exactly where they'd come from, Democratic Senator Ron Latz told WCCO on Friday. Latz later added that I didn't anticipate the U.S. Department of Justice would be the ones bringing the challenge. So here's the interesting thing about that. What a concept that the federal government fights for your rights and you let the individual states try various different competition of ideas. Maybe North Dakota has it very lax, Minnesota has it very restricted. And you see what works and you see what don't work, what doesn't work. And you keep at a very high level, you keep the federal government fighting for people's rights. What do you think about that as a method? 775-5559, number to join us. 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We'll take the break here. We'll continue next. This is Critical Thought on KNOX.

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0: 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Good morning. It is 10:21. My name is Noah Chalaya. I am your host. Delighted to be here with you. You're on KNOX. Good morning.
1: Well, good morning, Noah. I appreciate you talking about the roundabouts, and I come from the trucking industry. Mm-hmm. The largest organization of truckers is OIDA, Owner Operators and Independent Drivers Association.
0: Okay.
1: They have literally come out and said that the roundabouts are going to be a detriment to our trucking industry. They have actually even challenged some of the reports that even Terry has brought, because the one thing that they don't look at is the amount of traffic that is still going through them after the roundabouts were installed.
0: Help me with that a little bit. So amount of traffic is in number of trucks that are going through it?
1: Number of vehicles.
0: Number of vehicles. And how does that help me understand how that matters or how that's a bad thing?
1: So, we say that, okay, it's going to make it safer. Mm-hmm. The one thing you want to look at, and let's put Grand Forks in a bubble. And we look at this intersection that's at Highway 2 and Airport Road. And the trucks that are coming through there are the windmill blades. We have oversized vehicles. You put that roundabout in there, and the windmill blades to go west are going to have to find a different route because they're not going to be able to go through that intersection. Go ahead.
0: What is the maximum turning radius of a vehicle with an oversized load? And I understand that that's not really a straightforward answer, because you're going to tell me, well, it depends on the oversized load, Noah.
1: It does, and it really, it depends on the, so like, let's take the windmill blades.
0: Mm-hmm.
1: And the amount of length that those have added on, well, those, they would have to literally shut down that whole intersection. The problem with this design is right in the middle of the circle is going to be an elevated area. And that elevated area would be run over by those windmill blades.
0: Okay. Is it possible to drive over the center of it when you need to? So for example, when they put the roundabout downtown, they did something similar with fire trucks where they said, hey, we need to be able to get fire trucks through. They're not going to be able to make that bend. And so they built the center of it such that you can't go flying past it, past 60. You're going to wreck, which is the idea, right? So it slows you down.
1: Correct.
0: But if you need to go over the center of it because you have an extra wide load, you can go over the center. Would something like that work for you?
1: That would work essentially, but you still would have to shut down that whole intersection still. And we are doing the shutting down the intersections now, mm-hmm, because of how long it takes for those windmill blades to go through there.
0: Mm-hmm.
1: But you still would be shutting that whole intersection down. You'd still have people upset and everything because they're not able to make it through there in a timely fashion. I get that and everything too. But if we took out that green space that was in the center of that roundabout, then yes, it would be able to make it through there. The downside of that would be the oversized loads that are on the low boys that only have a 2 or 3 inch clearance from the road to the trailer, because then those would get hung up on that area.
0: Hmm.
1: So I think that on paper, and I've said this many times before, on paper, a roundabout is an awesome idea. But you go back and you look at the history of roundabouts, and then you do some research in some of these countries that have had them for hundreds of years, they are removing the roundabouts.
0: Because it's coming into a is causing a problem with the with truck traffic.
1: No, not, and it had nothing to actually just do with the truck traffic. It's just that intersection is far busier than what they could handle with a roundabout.
0: Hmm. Interesting. So in your mind, it's not about necessarily the trucks can't get through there. They can get through there. It's a function of, it's just going to make everything slower. It's going to bog down, essentially, that intersection with the amount of traffic that you have to go through there and the way that you would have to traverse the intersection if you have larger loads.
1: So I'm actually going to, no. What I just said there is no. The current design that they have for this roundabout that's going to be there would eliminate any kind of oversized loads because of the green space in the center of the roundabout.
0: So you can't go through the center with the one that they have?
1: Nope, because they have a green space that's in the center of it, and there's going to be a wall in there too.
0: So how bad of an idea is it to send trucks south or north until you get to a place that you can turn and go west to avoid that intersection?
1: To be able to avoid that intersection for trucks going west, you would have to send them, I think it would be 80 miles out of route, and that's going to add cost to the consumers.
0: You know, yeah, right. And so where would be the way that you would get where you would be able to turn to go back to?
1: It depends on the oversized permits that they would get and what the way that the state would send them. But my understanding is it more than likely would send them down to Highway 15 down through Thompson, and they would have to go west almost to Larimore.
0: Okay.
1: And then be able to come back up that way. But then again, they would have those permits would have to be acceptable. Those roads would have to be acceptable to be able to handle those loads, and they currently are not set up that way.
0: Interesting. Well, I'll give you this. I put almost no stock into the people that call in and come up with arbitrary assertions. You, sir, have firsthand experience. You've come with your facts prepared. You have also you can cite an organization that says, hey, here's the people that are looking out for the truckers.
1: And not only that, too, if just even for the regular car drivers and everything, too, if you look at the history of the roundabouts that are in Grand Forks alone, we actually had an increase in the amount of accidents that have happened at the roundabouts that we've installed. Granted, they're not severe as what they have been in the past, but it is part of that increase in accidents happening.
0: Well said. I appreciate the call. Thank you for enlightening me.
1: Thank you, Noah.
0: 775-5559, number to join us. Call, text, join us in the chat room, knoxradio.com/live. Text messenger says, just get rid of the stupid traffic lights and problem solved. So that was brought up too, that the problem has gotten worse since they put traffic lights in. And oh, by the way, and maybe this is not a fair comparison, and when it isn't a fair comparison, I would invite you to call me at 775-5559 and tell me why. But you go, what is it, like maybe 20, 30 miles out of Grand Forks west on Highway 2, and you get to like the turn for Niagara, where Highway 2 intersects 32. That, so far as I understand it, is an exact replica of the problem that you'd have on whatever Airport Road is, where you have an uncontrolled everybody comes to a stop intersecting with Highway 2. Highway 2 continues, and it's your job, particularly if you want to go east and you're coming from whatever, like Fordville or Lincoln, and you want to go east, you have to cross two lanes of traffic, and then you got to get into the other lane of traffic. So you got to be able to look out past four to be able to make that turn safely. Or if you're coming from the Niagara side and you wanted to go west, you have to look past two lanes of traffic on Highway 2, look past the other two, and then merge safely. That isn't on the list of worst intersections in North Dakota. So what would be wrong with that? 775-5559, number two, join us, chat room, knoxradio.com/live. Text messenger says that sounds really safe. Well, it would be an improvement from where we're at today. Where we're at today is people believe that they have a green light that they can just go, so they don't bother checking for cross traffic. Or worse, you have a red light and Highway 2, the high speed portion of the traffic, comes to a dead stop in the middle of the highway. It'd be like putting a red stoplight in the middle of I-29. Imagine how that's going to go. You're flying down the interstate at 70 miles an hour. Oh, wait, we're stopping? Oh, right. Causes a couple of problems, to say the least. News out of the KNOX newsroom right now.

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1: One person suffered non-life-threatening injuries in a five-vehicle crash in West Fargo. The crash reportedly happened last Friday at around 1:45 p.m. at Main Avenue and 17th Street East. Officers say the crash was caused by one of the vehicles violating a traffic law. A Cass County Sheriff's squad car was one of the five vehicles involved in the crash, and the person hurt was treated at a local hospital. The crash is being investigated. An 89-year-old Parker's Prairie man suffered life-threatening injuries in a two-vehicle crash last Friday in Otter Tail County. The Minnesota State Patrol says the crash was at around 10:30 a.m. near Parker's Prairie on State Highway 29. Ronnie Laney was driving south when his car hit a pickup heading north, and he was reportedly not wearing a seatbelt. He was taken to Douglas County Hospital. Laney collided with 52-year-old Daniel Nolan of Bagley, and Nolan was not hurt. Parents who have children that are in fifth grade and younger in East Grand Forks are being reminded their child needs to have an adult with them at extracurricular activities. A reminder was sent out by the East Grand Forks School District, where it said there were a number of behavioral issues involving elementary and middle school students at a recent football game. The reminder also says that attending extracurricular activities is a privilege and not a right. All East Grand Forks students are encouraged to attend these events, and students are allowed to go for free. For KNOX News, I'm Alex Carminati.
2: Thank you, Alex. Our next update from Alex Carminati in the KNOX Newsroom is on the way at 11:02. 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It's 10:32, your KNOX 5-day forecast from staff meteorologist Mark Ewens, and it looks like this today. Showers and storms are likely. A high of 63, easterlies to 15. Tonight we'll see rain likely, a low of 59, southeast winds to 20. Tuesday we'll see early showers, then some sun and a high of 70. Wednesday, mainly sunny skies and a high of 72. Thursday and Friday both have breezy and cooler highs with mids in the 60s. Right now it's 54. Weather throughout the hour, Mark Ewens forecast severe weather information. 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

0: Mix 1079, 1033 FM. Good morning. It is 1037. My name's Noah Chalaya. I am your host. Delighted to be here with you. We're talking about Minnesota, specifically their choice to mandate 30 days for a permit to purchase to buy a handgun or what they call an assault rifle. Oftentimes, Minnesota's wishing to obtain a permit to purchase are waiting past 30 days. Some are waiting nearly 60 days for approval. The lawsuit claims that 93% of Minnesotans do not have a carry permit, and therefore Minnesotans who merely wish to defend their homes are forced to wait into a 30-day waiting period. Federal government alleges that that's unacceptable. Now, here's my question to you at 775-5559. Do you like the layout of federal government fights for your rights, states try it a different way, federal government comes in and says you can or can't do that? 775-5559, you're on KNOX. Good morning.
1: Hey, good morning.
0: Hi.
1: What trumps state law? Would that be the federal constitution, the U.S. Constitution?
0: It would be, yes, sir.
1: Okay. So, in that aspect, when they say the Constitution says one thing, and states say, well, you know what, we're going to go and do this some other way. If that, by the way, the role of the government is to protect the rights of the people rather than just tell them what they can and can't do, to protect the rights of the people. And if we look at Amendments 8 and 9, or 9 and 10, excuse me, both of those deal with the ideas that, you know, anything not given to the federal government should not be construed to deny the rights of the people. That's kind of what we're talking about here. So I guess when it comes to the gun rights on this, and of course this is a low-hanging fruit, I mean, all the lefties always want to go after the gun rights on here. Let's ask this. Should we put a 30-day waiting period on whether you can hit send on something that you post on social media?
0: Yes.
1: Take on something like this? Should we put a 30-day waiting period? You know what, you ladies, 30-day waiting period before you can go and vote. Black people, same for you. Should we put a 30-day waiting period on, you can't actually invoke your Fifth Amendment right not to incriminate yourself or your Fourth Amendment right to illegal search and seizure. So if somebody just walks up to your door, we can come in. Now, you can protest this, but it's going to take you 30 days for this to go through. And, you know, it's a shall grant right. And so, yeah, we can't go in there. Oh, too late. We already did this. Here's the reality of all this. You know, my uncle, former police chief out in a town in Colorado, he spent time in Vail, spent time in Cedar Ridge, a number of different places there. So heavily into the firearms world. What he's saying now is Colorado, just as a state, they just put on a 6.5% excise tax on anything gun related. That's ammo, that's accessories, that's guns itself. So you go buy a $1,000 rifle. Well, now that's $1,060, not including the sales tax. That's that's an extra excise tax on anything gun related. Excuse me. So not only that, but now they have a 3-day waiting period before you buy a gun. Now you have to take 8 hours of training to go get a purchase to do that. By the way, you have to pay for your own training, and then you have to pay for extra training if you want, you know, like a semi-automatic rifle, assault rifle, something like that. And sometimes it might be 8 hours, sometimes it might be 16 hours of training that you have to do. So here is what's going on for all you lefties in the back of the room. What's going on is they're saying, and by the way, this goes all the way back to the NFA, National Firearms Act in the 1930s. The reason they put a tax on the NFA items is specifically so they could skirt constitutional questions, because they said, we can't take away the rights of the people to own their firearms. But if we make these other things, you know, i.e., if we can cut down on crime by not having them put suppressors on the end of their guns, or they can't have a short barrel shotgun or short barrel rifle. Why is it short barrel? Because we're going to deem it is. It's less than 16 inches. You know what? They're going to pay $200. That's essentially about $4,700 in today's money. That's what they did. So what we see now is it's the same old stupid communist tactic. What they're saying, oh, we're going to tax the other side of this. We're going to make it extremely onerous for people to go through and actually exercise their Second Amendment constitutional rights. So the question once again is what other rights are you comfortable with the government saying, we're going to put a tax on this, we're going to put a waiting period on this, and we're going to impede this? And interestingly enough, the Second Amendment, the last words of it, shall not be infringed. So it begs the question, when they put all these extra facets onto this thing, how is this not impeding your right? And state or not, that goes against the federal constitution. And if it goes against that, it must be struck down. And this, folks, is why you do not negotiate with the lefties. You don't negotiate with the communists and people that are anti-American. They want to strip away your rights. This is why you don't do it. They're trying to make it so onerous that people give up, throw their hands up in the air and say, oh, it's just too much work. I can't use the right that has been granted to me.
0: Do you think that there is a, do you think that this, there's a role here for this to change the law in Minnesota, or do you think that this just gets bogged down in court to the point that it the next administration dismisses it?
1: Here's the problem. Administrations can change all the time. Supreme Court can change, i.e. not quite as quick as presidential administrations, but it can change. So here's what needs to happen. We need to have a court, which we as close now as we've ever had, but we need to have a court that interprets the Constitution according to the original intent and according to the actual language that's in there. Not this ridiculous notion of a living, breathing document. Oh, well, you know, it changed. So today, I guess it means this, and tomorrow it means something else to suit our needs. That's a recipe for disaster in any country. And so what's going to happen, probably, this is going to get, you know, super bogged down. So either the Minnesota Supreme Court at this point, or better yet, the U.S. Supreme Court needs to come in and say, no. You are impeding, you are infringing on the people's rights to do this. And if somebody's done nothing wrong, there shouldn't even be a question if they can use their constitutional right. But once we allow the states to start doing this end-around game, and believe me, California used to be a blood-red state. So did Colorado many years ago. And it's a divide-and-conquer strategy what's going on. And they just want to make these rights so onerous to use that people throw their hands up so that they can't do it. And I'm telling you, folks, every other right that we have is protected by the Second Amendment. So all you lefties out there, before you say, well, we just don't need guns, you live in an idealistic world, but not a realistic world. And this has to be solved for. And I would rather live in a world where it's a heavily armed society than only the government armed, and then they can just do whatever with us, you know, that they want and treat us like a bunch of plebes and pawns.
0: Okay, last question is this. Do you believe that there's validity in this idea that the states can try to tamp things down, the federal government goes to fight for your rights? One of the things that I think is just fascinating is the idea that the federal government will focus on, hey, you know what we're going to do? We're going to make sure that this is the thing that moves forward. This is the thing that we're going to try to find a way to get to defend rights. If people started looking to the federal government to defend rights rather than provide for them, does that not change a whole bunch of stuff?
1: Well, I mean, what you're touching on right now is the founder's original intent. The role of the government is to preserve the rights of the people and secure the rights of the people. That's what it is. And once people have gotten into you're asking a good question here to say, you know, can they fight for our rights? Yes, that's their whole job, is to fight for our rights. But once that's given up, and now they're trying to say, well, you know what, we can take this right away and we can take that right away, and let's make this one more onerous for people to use. Well, now this is a real problem. And so you're asking a good question. And I would say the answer to that is our system is based on checks and balances. We talk about that at the federal level many times, but the checks and balances are so that the judicial, the executive, or the legislative branch, none of them can run roughshod and run amok, you know, too far, where the other one keeps it in check, i.e. preserving the rights of the people, securing the rights of the people. And we've got to get back to that, rather than saying, oh, here's a way around that constitutional right. We can actually take it away, but not technically. We're going to do it with a tax, and we're going to hit it over here so that if they don't pay this, now we can actually strip away their right. It's a devious mindset, and we need to have a Supreme Court right now that, you know, NFA, I mean, this is a big one. I talk about it all the time. They've got to strike this down. because that would be a huge step in the right direction. And I know people say, well, people might commit more crimes. Yeah, but you know, governments across the world have committed way more crimes than just the regular population when they're you know, the brakes are taken off and they can do anything they want.
0: Thanks for the time. Yeah, I appreciate the call. 775-5559. Number to join us, call, text, join us in the chat room, knoxradio.com/live. Text messenger says, the federal excise tax on noise suppressor met constitutional muster. Why wouldn't a state excise tax? Okay, so here's the thing. The way that they got around that was to say that there isn't really a limit on what the federal government can impose a tax on, right? So that's fine. There's a couple of things that you have to be okay with, and I think the left is demonstrating that they're not okay with it, and that is when the tax is eliminated or reduced to the point that it's no longer effective, then all of a sudden the constitutionality for having a Form 4 or to register goes away. That becomes then a problem for progressives, and they immediately pivot to say, you're making things unsafer. Well, I thought it wasn't about keeping the firearms out of the hands of people. I thought it was about collecting dollars. So which is it? Is it a dollar question or is it a safety thing? It's a safety thing. It should be divorced from dollars. If it's a dollar thing, you shouldn't be concerned about safety if the dollar thing goes away because you're just enforcing a tax. I don't necessarily think that a state tax, to answer your question directly, is a problem per se. However, I do believe that it gets dicey when you start saying that you have to wait a particular period of time or you have to go ask permissions to be able to do this. That's where I think it gets dicey, to say the least. All right, we'll take the last break here. We'll wrap it up next. This is Critical Thought on KNOX.

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Good morning. It is 1054. Text messenger says, did I hear you right? You're okay with government taxing parts of our constitutional rights. I am saying that I don't believe that you're going to find a constitutional challenge if a state says, hey, we're going to I'll give you an example. A state says, hey, we want to verify that you have an ID for voting. If an ID costs $10 and the state mandates that you pay for the $10, I don't believe that that's going to count as a poll tax. I don't think that the federal government, if they reviewed that, is going to say, nor do I think if they said, hey, you have to apply for this permit to purchase or have to do this thing and there's a cost involved, do I believe that that a court is going to rule that's wrong? Now, do I personally like it? No. However, I am looking for consistency here. So whatever it is we agree on that is going to work for firearms and purchasing guns in Minnesota, we should then be okay with voting.

0: just says this, I do, as a felon, has paid his debt to society. Maybe you could restrict their abilities to lawfully possess firearms while on probation, parole, incarcerated, but after? I'm inclined to agree with you. And not only am I inclined to agree with you, if you're, I think there should be a distinction between felonies and violent felonies. That is to say, if you go to jail over tax evasion, should you not be able to own firearms? Really? Really? You didn't pay the government the amount of money that you owed them, so now you can't own guns because you're a danger to society? How does that square? So I think it would be reasonable to differentiate violent felonies, like, hey, you've done something violent, and so that precludes you from owning a firearm. The other thing is, I think there should be a limit. There should be a year limit. People change. You are not the same person 20 years later that you are 20 years earlier. You want to go have a mandatory evaluation. You want to go have them sit for an interview. You want some, whatever. But there should be a process so that it's not just a once and forever type of a thing. Text message says violent felonies as well, not only non-violent felonies. Yeah, I think we're saying the same thing. I mean, you correct me if I'm misunderstanding what you're saying, but I think in the case of if you're convicted of a violent felony, do I think that you should have your ability to own a firearm restricted or taken away for a period of time? Yes. Could you get me into the boat of, yeah, and that time should be exactly the same as the amount of time that person is in jail or incarcerated or otherwise under some sort of judgment? And if we think that they're good to return to society and we let them out of jail or we let them off of parole or whatever, at that point, should your rights be restored? Yeah, you could get me there pretty easy. Text messenger says it's 775-5559. Where did clear common sense go? Be honest, nice, and calm. I don't know what you're saying, but I'll give you a real life example of where this Minnesota thing bit a friend of mine in the butt. So he was from Woodbury, Minnesota, and he was going to school here at the University of North Dakota. He goes into a gun store and says, I want to buy a gun. And he's told, correctly, by the way, you can't do that in North Dakota. You got to go to Minnesota. So we go over to East Grand Forks and he goes to buy a gun there. And the firearms guys there says, well, I can't sell you a gun because you have to go apply for a permit to purchase. He goes, great, awesome. How do I do that? And they go, you have to drive all the way back to Woodbury, Minnesota, because even though you are living here in Grand Forks, North Dakota, your driver's license, you are a resident of the state of Minnesota, and your hometown per your driver's license is in Woodbury, Minnesota. So you have to drive all the way back to Woodbury, Minnesota, make an appointment, do all the things, get permission from your local official. And then you drive all the way back to Grand Forks, North Dakota, buy the gun that you want, have it shipped to an FFL in Minnesota, which is the closest to East Grand Forks, and then you can go buy a gun. Now, you explain to me why that makes any sense or how that makes anybody any safer. Also explain to me how the sheriff in Woodbury, whoever it was, chief law enforcement officer in Woodbury, Minnesota, knows anything about what's going on in East Grand Forks, Minnesota, and or Grand Forks, North Dakota. It just doesn't make any sense. I gotta leave it there. This is Critical Thought. I'm KNOX.
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2: ABC News, I'm Sherry Preston. The five people detained over the weekend on counterterrorism laws in the UK are now out on bail. They were released this morning but remain under investigation. The men were spotted near an airbase that has been used by American bombers in the Middle East. The president rejecting a plan, meantime, to end the Iran war. ABC's Karen Travers is at the White House.
3: The president says that there could be talks this week. He did not specify what that could look like. Last week on the sidelines of the UN General Assembly, his special envoy for the Middle East, Steve Witkoff, and his son-in-law, Jared Kushner, had indirect talks with the Iranians who were in town in New York City for the UN General Assembly. So where this goes from here, again, not clear.
2: SpaceX has decided to end its Starship mission early after getting its massive rocket into orbit and releasing 26 Starlink satellites. New fuel economy standards announced. Cars and trucks only have to get 34.5 miles per gallon by 2030, not 50 miles. This is ABC News. A Tennessee woman convicted of torturing and killing another woman when she was 18 years old is asking for a stay of execution. Her attorneys are asking the governor to mollify her sentence to life in prison without parole. ABC's Hannah Vata has more.

0: Days before she's set to be executed, convicted killer Krista Pike is speaking out, asking Tennessee's governor to spare her life. In a documentary called Dead Woman Walking, Pike details what she says led to the killing.
1: If anyone would have done anything to help me, to get me psychological help or anything, maybe something would have been different.
0: And claims her traumatic childhood and years of sexual abuse were a factor.
2: People who live on Mexico's Baja Peninsula are boarding up homes and hauling dirt to shore up embankments as Hurricane Polo threatens to send high winds, floods, and mudslides to the region. Hurricane Nolo, meantime, could bring torrential rain to parts of Hawaii as well. Sherry Preston, ABC News.
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4: A Grand Forks man was arrested last Wednesday in a car crash in Grand Forks and now faces 12 charges that still include attempted murder. Ian Schneeweiss is accused of hitting multiple pedestrians and another vehicle with his car before he crashed into both a tree and an apartment building entrance. Court documents say he told police he was using meth and that he heard voices over the radio telling him to run people over. It was originally reported that two people were hurt and suffered non-life-threatening injuries. It turns out court documents say one man was knocked out and ended up being treated for a brain bleed. A second person was walking her dog when Schneeweiss drove through grass and hit her. She suffered a broken leg. A third person was not hurt when she fled and avoided being hit when Schneeweiss hit a tree instead. Schneeweiss was also taken to Altru and later booked after he was medically cleared. He's currently being held at the Grand Forks Correctional Center, and his bond has been set for $1 million. More than 100 people protested against ICE last Friday outside the federal building in Bismarck. The group advocated they want the state delegation to tell Congress they don't want ICE agents to be in North Dakota. ICE arrested 13 people in the Bismarck-Mandan area last week, and 17 detainees are being held in the Burley-Morton Detention Center as of last Friday. Governor Kelly Armstrong says he has not received any information about the arrest from federal officials. For more news anytime, go online to KNOXradio.com or download the KNOX app. For KNOX News, I'm Alex Carminati.
5: Thank you, Alex. 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Your KNOX 5-day forecast from staff meteorologist Mark Ewens. It looks like this today. Showers and storms, a likely high of 63, easterlies to 15. Tonight we'll see rain likely and a low of 59, southeast winds to 20. Tuesday we'll see early showers, then some sun and a high of 70. Wednesday we'll see mainly sunny skies and a high of 72. Thursday and Friday, breezy, cooler, and a mid-high in the 60s. Right now it's 54. Weather throughout the hour. Mark Ewens forecast severe weather information. 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

0: 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Text messenger says, and after that, after you made the trips to the permit to acquire, made your purchase of the handgun, transferred the purchase to Minnesota, it will cost you another $30 to $50 for the Minnesota FFL to complete a 4473 before you can have the handgun or long gun with the pistol grip. Yeah. It was a process. Here's that isn't even the most egregious thing. That is the one that is most directly relevant to Minnesota. But I had another friend who, there is a law, and we actually got into like for the most part, I find the people that work at gun stores to be pretty knowledgeable when it comes to guns and gun laws. I also find them to be pretty willing to do anything that is legal to help you acquire a firearm and help you understand where the difference is. But the path was not always smooth, to say the least. 775-5559, you're on KNOX. Good morning.
1: Well, let's talk guns.
0: Okay, great. Yeah, absolutely. So, by far the most egregious was, I had a friend, he was from Wisconsin, and he came to North Dakota. He was studying at the University of North Dakota and went in to buy a firearm. And he tells the guy at the gun store, who, again, I believed him to be, in fact, I still do, believed him to be a very knowledgeable person in guns and in gun laws. But he explained to them, hey, I qualify to buy a firearm here because I'm a temporary resident as part of the University of North Dakota. And the guy says, no, I can't sell you a gun. It's not legal, blah, blah, blah, blah, blah. He actually went back and printed out the ATF regulation and brought it into the store and set it down in front of me. He's like, right here, it says, right here. And the guy wouldn't do it. And so what he did was, we went and found a different FFL. And he said, yeah, I want that gun. I want you to ship it to this FFL. And when the guy found out what we were doing, he was like, he was livid. And I could never figure that out. One, nobody was breaking the law. Two, if he found another FFL that's willing to do it, one would think that you would stop and go, wait a second now. I told him that he couldn't do it. He printed out the ATF thing. I didn't believe it. Now he found another FFL that looked at it and says, yep, that seems right. I'm going to do it. What am I missing here? What do I not know about the way that laws are supposed to work? I got story after story, but if you didn't have these sorts of hoops to jump through, you wouldn't find pushback. But this stuff negatively affects people who want to get into firearms. And that's why people like me have just no patience for it. 775-5559, you're on KNOX. Good morning.
2: No, I'm double dipping and I'm not sorry about it. I just want to say that I 100% agree with Grandpa Krabby Pants right now. The guy's take was brilliant. Just a second. Let's talk guns.
0: Don't tempt me with a good time.
2: I can't think of a smarter thing to talk about right now.
0: Yeah, don't you tempt me with a good time.
2: Yeah, well, there's that. Okay, so you brought up, you know, what's the difference, you know, if an ID or something like that would be, you know, probably not called a poll tax of voting. Mm-hmm. Okay, so here's how it makes sense. Voting is your constitutional right to do. And so if you have to have an ID to go do that, by the way, not to go down the socialist road, but if we said thou shalt have an ID to go vote and, you know, prove you're an American citizen, am I on board with the government providing free IDs to American citizens so that we can know exactly who we are to cast our votes? 100% I am. I'm absolutely okay with that if that protects our system here. And the same is true, like, okay, if it's just a matter of saying who you are, mm-hmm. and that you're able to have a firearm, I'm okay with that because you don't want the wrong people having firearms. But to make it onerous and now you got to go through this class and now you got to have this permit to purchase. Permit for what? So if your ID says that you're an American citizen, you got to go to the NICS check anyway to say that you're cleared, you don't have a felony or something like that. That is just fine. There's your balance right there. Why don't we have a NICS check or something like that? Are you an American citizen or a citizen of this state in order to be able to vote in the elections, to have a say in what happens in the leaders making your laws? Mm-hmm. I'm okay with that. But again, we can't conflate this into something where you just need to prove your worth or something like this and prove all this, pay all this money in order to use your constitutional rights. If it's a matter of having an ID to prove who you are, fine. But when it goes beyond that to when they tax, you know, up the wazoo to be able to use all these rights, yeah, we run into a problem. So let's be honest with our argument here.
0: I think you and I are on the same page. So like, so if we said, hey,
2: I don't know that we are. You sound like you're okay with them imposing some taxes. You don't like it, but you're okay with it.
0: So if I change my stance, if I stood corrected and said, okay, you can have the requirement, but then if the state puts the obligation on you, then they have to cover the cost. Man, we're going to apply it equally to firearms and to voting. So we want to verify eligibility for voters. Great, awesome. We pay for the IDs, which again, no argument for me. I'm fine with the state paying for that. And then when it comes to firearms, you want to verify the thing, that's fine. You have to do it day of, just like we would expect from voting and all the rest of it. And if there's any sort of documentation it requires, state has to cover it, cover the cost for it, I should say. I don't have any I don't have any beef with that idea.
2: How much documentation can a state impose to use a constitutional right?
0: Are you willing to apply that same criteria to both voting and guns?
2: Sure.
0: Okay, then I think there's a couple of basic things that should come into play. I think the first and foremost, no logging, no storing of that data of any kind for any reason under any circumstances, because it's a verification, okay? You should need to verify that the person is a citizen, because that would be true, that would be required for both purchasing a firearm and for voting. And so whatever criteria you want to use for that, I would use a social security card, but I'm fine with whatever. And then if you want to background check that person to make sure they're not convicted of a felony, those are the two things that you should have to check before you purchase a gun or before you vote. Both will disqualify, or what, being charged with a felony will disqualify you for both. And there's no really reason to make it any more complicated than that. Can you pass a background check? You have a felony? No. Okay. Then you can vote and you can buy guns. And is your name there? There's no need for a permit. There's no need for a 30-day waiting period. There's no need for permission from the sheriff or the police or whoever else. Just, here's my social security number. I'm a citizen here. My name is such and such. I haven't been convicted of a felony. We check those three things. Yep, you're good. Buy the gun. Go ahead and vote.
2: Yeah, but those laws are already on the books.
0: They are.
2: For guns. Well, I mean, and if they wanted to do, that's already on the books.
0: They are for guns. Well, they're not for voting.
2: What we're running into is a separate conversation where they say, not only have we verified who you are and are you eligible to be able to use this right, but now they're putting taxes on everything surrounding that right to make it, you know, almost impossible to utilize these rights. And I guess, you know, I'm going to go back to what I said on my earlier call. That's easy to do on the gun rights side of on the gun side of things. Wow, we need to make things better, you know, save crime and all this. So we need to do all that. So now we can put all these other restrictions on using a constitutional right. I'm telling you, if that one falls, every other right falls right after it. The MO of the radical left and the, you know, socialist, Marxist, communist mindset out there is ultimate control. And if they can't control the populace, i.e. they can shoot us if we try to do this to them, once they take that away, what else is off the table that they're not going to go after?
0: No, well, you're 100% right. Yeah. In fact, in every country where they've taken guns away, what follows is a regression of rights.
2: Yeah, that's the whole point. That is what we're talking about here. And so for all the people, well, we need to have common sense gun law. Well, first of all, they don't know what the laws are currently. You know, and whenever they throw out this dumb term, well, common sense gun reform, again, what that means is we want to take more of your rights away. And, you know, if we want to go down the road of terminology, you know, okay, well, these are assault rifles. And then what jumped into the lexicon here is, well, this is an assault style rifle.
0: Yes.
2: So now we're looking at style. And so what happens?
0: I would argue
2: next
0: we are always looking at style.
2: This guy was using a sniper rifle. Well, how about a sniper-style rifle, i.e. anything with a bolt that puts it in there that has great accuracy at long range?
0: Mm-hmm.
2: This is the type of terminology that they want to go after. And so what if they said, well, you know what we need to add on the NFA too? Bipods, because that really helps stabilize a rifle so you can take longer shots. How about a gun rest under the butt of the gun when you're trying to stabilize it? So
0: if there's anything we know about mass shootings, is they're shooting from prone positions.
2: Where does this stop?
0: Yeah.
2: And if any lefty out there is going to have any modicum of fairness and, you know, common sense and exercise their, you know, think beyond the end of their nose on this, they see where this goes. So it can't just be, let's go after this one right because we just don't like guns. No, the idea is, where does this stop and what are you comfortable with?
0: Can I ask,
2: I yield my time. I'll wait for the hate mail.
0: Can I ask you one more question?
2: Yeah.
0: What is your, since you brought it up, what is your most accurate rifle? If you had to pick one that you knew was going to shoot, and I don't know if you shoot out 2,000 yards, but if you do, that would be a, that'd be a good metric. What gun would leave your safe and say, this is my most accurate rifle?
2: Well, I guess for real, long accuracy right now, it'd probably my 6.5 Creedmoor.
0: Okay.
2: I've got one of those. I just picked up a 243, which I'm really waiting to go shoot. That's going to be a great one.
0: Is your 6.5 bolt action or a semi-auto?
2: Bolt.
0: It is. Okay.
2: Yeah, it's a Tika T3 bolt, and it's awesome. Yeah. And then I was just shooting a Tika T3 223.
0: Uh-huh. Yeah.
2: That thing is an absolute laser beam. I was only shooting at 100 yards.
0: Yep.
2: But those Tika rifles are awesome. So I know it's not gun talk day, but Grandpa Krabby Pants suggested it, so I thought I'm going to jump in there. I'm going to indulge him on this.
0: Yeah,
2: so I've done my best, Grandpa Krabby Pants. Hope you're having a great day out there, buddy.
0: 100%. I appreciate the call. 775-5559 number to join us. Call, text, join us in the chat room. KNOXradio.com/live. Text messenger says, correct me if I'm wrong, but don't post it. Already provide free state identification cards. Some states do. Some states do not. But get this, and I find this to be rich. Here's the next argument. So once you get past the cost of the actual ID card, then the next argument is, wow, it's not just the cost of the card, it's the cost of transportation, how you're supposed to get there and how you're supposed to get back. There was a state, I can't remember which state it was, who actually sent out a van and said, we'll take a van, you just call the phone number, you can't, okay, fine, we'll play along. You can't afford the $10 for the ID. Got it. You can't drive, which that's the most racist thing I've ever heard in the world. Black people won't be able to vote because they don't have driver's license. Really? The color of their skin means they can't get a driver's license. Got it. Okay. All right. So, they can't drive anywhere. And by the way, they work basically from sunup to sundown. So we're just going to assume they work from 5 in the morning until 10 at night. And so there's no possible way for them to get into the DMV. I can look this up in a break if anybody doesn't believe this, and I'll go find the source for this. They sent a van and said, you call this phone number and we'll send a van over to your house after hours. You don't have to try and take off work. You don't have to pay for the gas. You have to pay for the ID, and we'll make you the ID so you can go vote. And even that wasn't good enough to appease the progressives who said, oh, yeah, no, it's still voter infringement. You're still not going to. Okay, got it. So it's really not about. I understand. I got it now. 775-5559. You're on KNOX. Good morning.
3: No, I'm glad you. Guy is kind of into voting too. And since the election is coming around, I just want to remind everybody that if you vote for the Communist Muslim Party of America, that'd be the Democrats.
0: Mm-hmm.
3: This is what you're voting for. Those people 100% agree with the mullahs of Iran and their gun control policies.
0: Mm-hmm.
3: There are millions of Iranians right now who wish they would be as well armed as the American conservative / center right are, because if they did, they could rise up against their government, but they can't. They have nothing. And just remember, when you go to vote, if for no other reason, when you go to vote in November, if the Democrat communist Muslims get their way, Americans will be as well armed as the Iranian people are.
0: Mm-hmm.
3: That's all you need to know. Can't wait to vote to keep my Second Amendment. Thanks, Noah.
0: You and me both. I appreciate the call. 775-5559, number to join us. 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We'll continue next. This is Critical Thought on KNOX.

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It is 11:24. My name is Noah Chalaya. I am your host. Delighted to be here with you. Text messenger says, I wonder how many Democrats are willing to surrender their guns to support that kind of ideology. Actually, you know, it's funny you ask. The uptick is the other direction. So the uptick is actually going to where if people... There's, I forget the name, is it the Pink something or other, but it's a group of gay people that are supporting Pink Pistols, I think, that are supporting gun rights. Also, interestingly, as there has been a rise in quote unquote extremism, there are people on the left that have looked and like, I want a gun to defend myself. And what's funny about it, and I think wonderful, you want to talk about truly accepting. You want to talk about truly open-ended and non-judgmental and all the rest of it? People on the right have been nothing but welcoming when they show up at ranges and say, I want to get a gun. I'm like, awesome, great. I want to defend myself against the crazy right people. Absolutely, you should. Want to get a firearm? You should get two. And so they welcome them with open arms. One of the things that I think is it just works really, really well. Text messenger says, U.S. versus Miller regarding the regulating of short-barrel shotguns as an NFA item ruled by the Supreme Court of the United States. Only weapons that have a reasonable relationship to the effectiveness of a well-regulated militia under the Second Amendment are free from government regulation. So consider this. You name a firearm, and I'll tell you where in the military it was used. In fact, funny enough... The gun that most people want to pick on is the M4. And funny enough, the M4 was almost exclusively designed for use in the military. Armalite design. They literally went to, and I believe John Grand himself submitted some designs. And the military said, here's the thing. Right now we have the M1 Garand. And I think they had transitioned to the Mini 14 for a little bit. They had the M1 Garand. It was a standard service rifle. Shot 8 rounds out of a stripper clip. And what they found was where previously they thought they needed a ton of gunpowder and the ability to reach out and the ability to get super accurate shots. The number one thing, the number one correlating factor to deaths on the battlefield wasn't how high powered the gun was, wasn't how accurate the rifle was, it was shots fired. So they went back to the drawing board and they were like, okay, we're going to go and we're going to design a new rifle that has a basket full of bullets under the gun. And what they found was if you shrunk the bullet down and went to a .223 cartridge instead of a .30-06 cartridge, instead of 8 rounds in the magazine or in the stripper clip, you could get 30 rounds into a magazine. They found that you could greatly amplify Americans' ability to stay safe on a battlefield and win the little battles because most of them happened at short distances. And that, so they took those requirements back and went out. Armalite came back with the AR-15. And that became the genesis of what we now know as the M4 platform. But the origin of that gun was the U.S. So how do you take that and say, well, so okay, great, awesome. So the M4 then meets that definition of it has a reasonable relationship to the effectiveness of a well-rated, regulated militia. In fact, it was the thing that spawned, that came out of having a well-regulated militia. Text messenger says, the only way we lose our guns is a dictator. The only way we get a dictator is when the people in power, the federal government, want to control elections. Another text messenger says, the Manville Marble is a simpleton. Well, that Manville Marble probably reads more in a day than you've read in your life. And so when it comes to the program, he brings facts. Oftentimes presents arguments that are difficult or impossible to break. And if you believe otherwise, hey, I'm a sitting duck for 3 hours a day. 775-5559. All right, we'll take the break here. We'll head over to the KNOX Newsroom, get the latest from Alex Carminati. We'll continue next. This is Critical Thought on KNOX.

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1: Construction for a roundabout project at the intersection of Airport Drive and U.S. Highway 2 is scheduled to begin in 2028. The project's a two-lane roundabout that will cost $12 million. And as of right now, Grand Forks County won't need to provide any funding. $9.7 million will be in federal funding, and another $2.3 million will come from the state. County Commissioner Terry Bjerke says the county has set aside some money in case they would need to contribute. Three men facing drug trafficking charges in Grand Forks had their bond set at $50,000 by a judge last Friday. 37-year-old Omar Williams, 31-year-old Darnell Patterson, and 38-year-old Angela Matthews were arrested and faced multiple Class A, B, and C felonies. Attorneys for Williams and Patterson wanted lower bonds, but the state wanted Williams' bond to be at $250,000. All three men are currently being held at the Grand Forks County Correctional Center. Their preliminary hearings are scheduled for November 2nd. Mayo Clinic's agreeing to pay $50,000 to an employee who received the COVID-19 vaccine against his will. The employee took the vaccine so he wouldn't lose his job. This settlement's from a religious discrimination lawsuit where a security guard who's Pentecostal said the vaccine conflicted with his Christian faith. He offered to take COVID tests and wear a mask instead. And Mayo denied his religious exemption request in 2021. For KNOX News, I'm Alex Carminati.
2: Thank you, Alex. Our next update from Alex Carminati in the KNOX Newsroom is on the way at 12:02 as part of the Ryan Cunningham Show. 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Showers and storms likely, a high of 63, easterlies to 15. Tonight we'll see rain likely and a low of 59, southeast winds to 20. Tuesday, early morning showers, then some sun, and a high of 70. Wednesday, mainly sunny skies and a high of 72. Thursday and Friday, breezy and cooler, highs 60 and high. Right now it's 55. Weather throughout the hour, Mark Ewens forecast severe weather information. 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

0: 1033 FM. Text messenger says, I'm going to pitch this as a contest. I'd like to know who could load a muzzle loader faster, Noah, Super Dave, Ryan, or Alex. Okay, so let me work backwards. I'll, by default, put myself at the end of that list because I've never shot a muzzle loader, so I'd have no idea. Like, I understand the concept. I understand that instead of just loading a cartridge, that you dump the powder, or you, I think it's a charge first, then the powder, and then the projectile, and then you tamp it all down, and then you light the charge off and all the things. Like, at a very high level, I understand muzzle loaders, but I have no idea. I'm interested in trying. So I'll probably put myself at the lowest end of that list. Alex is from New York. I'm going to guess, I don't know this, but I'm going to guess lots of access to guns didn't come his way. I mean, maybe that changed when he got to Minnesota. So far as I understand it, Ryan is not a muzzle loader, so I'm guessing that of the choices you gave me, Super Dave is probably high on the list. Text messenger says it's 775-5559. How about voting for the autocratic wanted these? I don't even know what that means. Text messenger says 338 Lapua Mag. I'm guessing as your most accurate rifle cartridge. It's great. It's expensive. And so any of those Magnum cartridges, like getting into shooting long range, I think is expensive. 775-5559, number to join us. Call, text, join us in the chat room, knoxradio.com/live. So administrators of the Grand Forks Public Schools are considering adding back approximately 10 paraprofessional positions across the district following a recent meeting with special education staff. Ahead of the Monday, September 28th school board meeting, Superintendent Terry Brenner said in a memo that staff should have been made aware of the cuts to the number of paraprofessionals across the district earlier than they were told. Quote, I acknowledge that the timing and the quality of communication did not meet the expectations, he wrote. Staff should have received the rationale earlier and had a bit more time to ask questions and prepare. Requests for approximately 10 additional program paraprofessionals remain under review. District leaders are meeting with principals who submitted the request to examine students and classroom needs. Staffing patterns, schedules, and current personnel are possible building level solutions. 775-5559. What if I told you that I believe the superintendent is doing exactly what somebody who is responsible for taxpayer dollars should be doing? By throwing levers. This almost exactly mirrors the approach that I would take if I woke up in his shoes. Now, I might change it just a little bit insofar as I think they made this decision at the high end. And then I think it kind of trickled down. And that's, I think, where people are upset about. But you have to understand, when they say that they didn't know this change was coming soon enough, that's not really what they're upset about. What they're upset about is they didn't have a chance to complain about it and try to change it. And I again, if nothing else, the worst thing the superintendent of the school system can do is not throw levers and not make decisions, is to sit back and hum and haw and say, well, yeah, it's over budget. We got to get down. And I'm not sure how we're going to save $1.5 million. I mean, we could save $1.5 million by lowering the amount of paraprofessionals that we do, but you know, I mean, and we're down 70 to 100 students this year, and so that decrease is going to mean 1 million less in state funding, so we're going to have to cut $1 million from somewhere. You could do that. That doesn't get you anywhere. And so I said months ago, maybe a year, as far as a year ago, I think the answer here is to start focusing on solutions and stop focusing on the problem. Yes, there's 70 to 100 less students. Got it. Yes, there's $1 million less in state funding. Got it. So we can't do anything about that. So let's stop thinking about it. Let's stop worrying about it. Let's start focusing over here what we can do. And what you can do is start trimming back what you're doing. So you look around the state and you say, every other school, even schools that have more people or more students than Grand Forks does, have less paraprofessionals. Why don't we get in line with what they're doing? How do they determine how many paraprofessionals they have? And they pick up that model and they plop it down in Grand Forks. And respectfully, I think that's the best possible way a leader takes charge and says, here's what we're going to do to fix the problem. And if you don't like it, here's my office. It's open. I'll happily hear out your concerns. If there was one slight twist, one slight modification, which in Dr. Brenner's credit, I think he eventually got to, instead of making the decision for the individual schools, just give them their dollar amount and let them figure it out. And then when they can't, offer to be the guy who goes and breaks down barriers. Right? Hey, you've got, and I'm just making up a number here, $300,000 to spend however it is you want to spend on special education. If you find yourself in a position where that $300,000 doesn't get you all of the resources that you think you need, come talk to me and we'll see what we can do. That doesn't mean that, oh, well, you just raise your hand and say, I need more money, then we give you more money. It means you send somebody out. Maybe Dr. Dietrich goes out and looks and says, yeah, you know what? I sat with these students and I know that mom and dad believe that they need their little special snowflake needs to be on an IEP and needs one-to-one para. But I'm telling you, I sat with the kid and he's actually going the wrong direction because he's leaning on the paraprofessional to do the work for him. So we're not getting anywhere with this. So no, that's not an appropriate one-to-one student. And then again, as the leader, you sit down with the parents and he likely more than anybody else can sit down and say, listen, special education is at the heart of what I do. It is why I got into education. It's what I grew up with in my family. And right now, nobody wants to see little Timmy or little Susie or whatever succeed more than yours truly right here in front of you. But in my professional opinion and in the opinion of my special education supervisor, Dr. Dietrich, both of us have a combined experience of 60 years in the special education field. We think little Timmy or little Susie is more capable of achieving than what you're giving him or her credit for. So let's try this. Let's try it this year and see what happens to little Timmy or little Susie's grades. And I promise you, if we get partway into this and little Timmy or little Susie's grades drop, then we'll revisit it and we'll try it a different way. But let's try this and see if your kid isn't capable of achieving more than you think they are. Text messenger says, oh, Noah, IEPs are written so that one-on-one para support is a legal document. These are reviewed during the year at different times throughout the year. There are children that will not receive one-on-one support with this new Brenner boondoggle. We can't always do what Fargo does. So, okay, I'm willing to hear that side of the conversation out. You tell me then how we pay for it. If you're going to get $1 million less in the state, and by the way, this lunch thing, it's going to turn an $80,000 problem into a $2 million problem. So now you got $3 million that you're going to have to come up with. $2 million because you didn't want to just let the system that we have in play continue. $2 million because you didn't want to just absorb the $80,000 worth of bad lunches. No kid goes unfed. No kid gets made fun of. Every kid gets a lunch. You weren't happy with that. Where do you want to come up with the other $1.5 million from? 775-5559, you're on KNOX. Good morning.
1: So, no, I was actually an IEP child as well, growing up in Crookston. The problem that they have is that these changes were made and reduced the paras below the requirement that the individual IEPs were having.
0: Mm-hmm.
1: And the issue with that is an IEP can only be changed in an annual meeting. It cannot be changed in the middle of the year or when an annual IEP is normally met on. That's actually in the federal law for it, and that's the reason why they don't allow it, because it can't just be an IEP gets changed by the school. There has to be a huge meeting with a bunch of different people, a lot of the teachers that the student is interacted with, guidance counselors. There's a huge long list. And the problem that they did is they eliminated a lot of paraprofessionals that were in these one-on-one situations that the IEP required, so they would be in violation of ADA laws.
0: Okay, but then to me it just sounds like there's a conversation due with the parents to say, hey, this is what we had been doing. Here's what's in, you know, the thing. We're not going to be able to do that because, and let's figure out a different way.
1: Well, and I would understand that. The problem is most of those IEP meetings happen at the end of the last school year.
0: Mm.
1: And so it can't be changed again until that a meeting of everybody comes back together and changes that IEP. And I think it's like 75% of the people in that meeting have to agree to that change.
0: Got it. Okay. Yeah, I'm okay with that. I think decisions should be made with parents. I also think parents should be willing to cover some of the costs if the school says we can't provide little Timmy or little Susie all the resources that you believe that she needs. Then I think there is a opportunity for parents to say, okay, well, I guess we're going to, maybe not the entire cost, but hey, you're going to have to absorb some of it.
1: I would agree, except the ADA and the Department of Education say otherwise.
0: Hmm. So we can't
1: tell the schools. The schools have to provide the accommodations.
0: Hmm. Okay.
1: I know. It's a troubling thing. What I would have liked to see is Dr. Brenner coming before everybody in a press release. And me and Ryan have kind of talked about this. Dr. Brenner's been the one that says, hey, buck stops with me. And Ryan's argued and said, no, he answers not to the taxpayer. He answers to the school board. Well, what's the answer from the school board? Oh, well, let's just create a newsletter from the president of the school board, call it the gavel, and her way or no way.
0: Hmm.
1: So.
0: Interesting. All right. Hey, yeah. I appreciate the call, my friend. 775-5559, number to join us. Call, text, join us in the chat room, knoxradio.com/live. Text messenger says, Why stop at Paras? Their salary would be budget dust compared to the admin and teaching. Everything should be on the table. Yes, I completely agree. I completely agree with you. The other part is, the more I thought about this problem, so the argument that I get back from why don't you reduce administration staff is, well, teachers want us to have those administration staff because teachers need a place to hand their problems up and they don't feel like they have enough resources as it is. So I started to think about that and I started to chew on it. And eventually what I came down to is, okay, why not add those administration duties onto teachers and conquer and divide? So that is to say, you have a full-time position whose job it is to do basically only administration. They're not in the classroom. They're just doing administration, top to bottom, all day long, every day. What if you took that workload and spread it out over 10 teachers, gave them, took that $200,000 that you're paying that administrative person, and gave 10 teachers $20,000 more on top of their salary to go do that work and gave them a tenth of the work? It would accomplish a couple of things. First thing is, it immediately gets rid of this public perception, good, bad, indifferent, or otherwise, that, oh, we're too administration heavy and we spend all our money on administration when we really should be putting money into teachers and students. Okay? Gets rid of that right off the bat. Here's the second thing it does. The people that are working at the ground level, at ground zero, that are working with these kids hands-on, day in and day out, have a seat at the table to make the decision. The third thing it does is it means that no one in the entire school district is just responsible for administration. They all have some interaction with students and some role to play in educating students. And, oh, by the way, it gets your teachers a raise. So there's that, as the kids say. It's 11:49. We'll take a last break here. We're handed off to Ryan Cunningham. We'll continue next. This is Critical Thought on KNOX.

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1079-1033 FM. Text messenger says the whole issue sounds more like bad union commies don't want to lose power and lose jobs, lose money, lose control over what they have. And now it's getting more power, more money, and control by expanding our reach into

Radio.com. Text message says, oh, Noah, this is called site-based management. We've talked about that for years. Whatever happened to the enrichment program, if parents paid extra, they would reinstate that. I am a fan of that. I am a fan of letting parents do. I'm told by, I believe it was Dr. Brenner, told me that it's an equity thing, that they can't allow people to pay for it out of pocket because it's an equity thing. If somebody couldn't afford it, you know, then you would do it for some students or some years, but you can't do it other years for other students. So from his view, it's an equity thing. Do I agree with that? No. Do I think that, but in the end, the reality is that you have, if you have a student that is highly blessed and is very intelligent, you'll find the resources, you'll find the ways to allow those students to succeed with or without the help of the public schools. Maybe that looks like private education. Maybe that looks like a private tutor that can take them further, that can take them faster. Maybe that looks like online resources that allow students to participate in a school way above their weight class. All of those things are possibilities. All of those things are things that can work in your favor. So if it's a problem for a family and they're really dedicated to doing something about it, they'll find a way. And in the end, if you have a student that is highly intelligent and way ahead of his or her grade level, and the worst thing that ever happens to them in life is they have to run a little bit slower to keep pace with the rest of everybody else, that's maybe not the worst thing in the world either. Text messenger says, we have this in Minnesota. It's the most ridiculous thing to me as a parent. What it's done is my kids don't want to eat breakfast in the morning because, like a family should, instead they want to go sit around and hope they have what they call healthy food at school, which you know isn't the best. And if you think that you want the government to make things cheaper, you know you're already wrong. I don't agree with it. I wish North Dakotans don't get stuck with what we're in because of our governor. Good luck. Yeah, you turned your state that had a surplus into a deficit. All right, that'll do it for my time. ABC News on the way, followed by local news headlines. This is Critical Thought on KNOX.

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1: Grand Forks Public Schools administrators are considering bringing back up the 10 paraprofessional positions through the district after having a meeting with special education staff. Superintendent Terry Brenner says in a memo that staff should have been aware of the cuts much sooner than they were told, and they should have had more time to prepare for the changes. Grand Forks Public Schools reduced the number of powers for special education programs across the district to one for every three students entering this school year. The school board members will address the paraprofessional allocation model, as well as consider the 2027 budget and tax levy at its meeting tonight. The meeting will begin at 6 p.m. at the Mark Sanford Education Center. A law enforcement campaign in North Dakota that happened during the summer has reported 5,409 citations. The Speeding Slows You Down campaign went from July 1st through August 9th. Out of the over 5,000 citations reported, 4,917 were for speeding. 57 were issued to drivers not wearing seatbelts, and 10 were issued for distracted driving. There were also 6 drug arrests and 5 DUIs. The family of a man who was shot in Mentor says he was shot in the head by an intruder at their residence. 55-year-old Sean Qualley was shot by 79-year-old Leslie Anderson, and Qualley was taken to Altru Hospital in Grand Forks. The family also says Qualley suffered a traumatic brain injury and will need specialized care for his recovery. Anderson was arrested and is being held at the Northwest Regional Correction Center in Crookston. This news update's brought to you by Grand Cities Monument. For KNOX News, I'm Alex Carminati.
2: 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Yeah, guests. Hey, listen, you bake, you talk. That's the price you pay. Mrs. 1111.
3: Is that what it is?
2: That's exactly how this works. I don't know. Okay.
3: Let's see if she can hear out of those ears.
2: Yeah. So 1111 is here, and Mrs. 1111 is here.
4: Hi.
2: Hi. Don't worry. The microphone will not bite you. I promise you.
3: You got to get right.
2: You just got to get a little closer to it. Okay.
4: Okay.
2: There we go. There she is. Yeah. She's very shy.
3: Ryan.
2: Except for when she calls in to talk to Alex
4: I'm in my kitchen.
2: Long Island.
4: Yeah.
2: You know, or whatever.
4: She's from Long Island.
3: I hit a home run, Ryan.
2: You did, yeah.
3: Yeah, I hit a home run. There's no doubt about it.
2: It's about a 3-run home run, too. Maybe a grand slam. I haven't tasted the banana bread yet.
3: Yeah,
2: if the banana bread's good, it's a grand slam.
3: Yeah, extra points good, too. So, yeah.
2: You don't get to kick that in baseball.
3: Oh, you don't?
2: No.
3: Oh, okay. All right.
2: Play trumpet. It's fine.
3: All right.
2: Has he annoyed you with his trumpet yet, by the way?
4: This is hilarious.
2: Okay.
4: He is getting ready for his opening next this weekend.
2: Uh-huh.
4: And for several weeks, actually, since we got home from our honeymoon, he's been blasting the roof off of our house at night.
2: Okay.
4: Until like midnight, 1 in the morning.
2: Uh-huh.
4: I fall asleep, surprisingly enough.
2: To his trumpet.
4: Yes. Which makes me think I need some help. Because I fall asleep to it.
2: You fall asleep to him playing the trumpet in your house.
4: I know.
3: She does, actually.
4: It's hilarious.
3: It's in the other end, but like...
2: How is this even possible?
3: Yeah, I walk back in there and she's out like a light. It's pretty...
4: And I wake up to him laughing.
3: Like, I can't believe she's sleeping after all that mess.
4: I can't believe
2: it. By the way, I got to ask you.
3: Yeah.
2: Okay. What cradle did you rob? How much younger than you is she?
3: 7 years.
2: Okay. You robbed a small cradle, but it was a cradle.
3: Yeah. And I'm okay with it.
2: Well, I know you're okay with it. Okay? How are you okay with it? This man's old. Okay?
3: That's a little aggressive, Ryan. Come on!
4: He identifies as a 12-year-old.
2: How old are you?
3: 48.
2: I'm 51-year-old. I was old 3 years ago.
3: Well,
2: I didn't know it 3 years ago. I know it now.
3: Speak for yourself, man. Sorry, I'll speak up. Speak for yourself, Ryan.
2: Oh, you see how this goes?
3: Yeah.
2: Okay. Wow. Okay, so... 7-year age gap on top of it, she bakes for you.
3: And she bakes for me. And, yeah, it's amazing.
2: Mark, I didn't know you had it in you. I really didn't.
3: Oh, okay? Absolutely.
2: As a matter of fact, people are asking for you on the studio cam. Let's see. Put on the guest camera here and see. There we go.
3: Okay, let's just answer the question right now.
4: What just happened?
2: Nothing, never mind. Don't worry about it. It's all good.
3: Let's go ahead and answer the question so that always flies in when there's a female on there. No, she's not single,
2: married.
3: You bunch of weirdos.
2: Yeah, she's actually... They're not weird, okay? They're just looking, okay? There's nothing wrong with that, all right? Quit being mean to my audience.
3: Oh, okay. Yeah,
4: Mark,
3: sorry.
4: Thank you. Settle down.
2: See?
4: I'm sorry.
2: Now you've been disciplined.
4: I'm so sorry.
3: Well, there's
4: once in
3: a row.
4: That's what happens, though. I go out with him. He runs into people. He gives them static. And then I just say, I'm so sorry.
2: Okay.
4: Like, we were hiking on our honeymoon up to, what is it?
3: A place called Hanging Lake in Colorado. It's a mile and a quarter hike.
2: Okay.
3: You go up over 1,000 feet. Like, it's a hike and a half.
2: Okay.
3: So it really wins you when you're going up there.
4: It's beautiful. Yeah.
2: You did this to prove that you weren't too old for her?
3: No, there's a beautiful waterfall-fed lake up there. I wanted to take her up there. It's a very romantic spot, Ryan.
2: I'm sure it is.
4: It's really romantic when you're sweating.
2: What do you know about romance?
3: That's not funny.
4: Anyways, coming down, there's 7 bridges you have to go over to get to this. And coming down, I mean, people are only on like the 3rd or 4th bridge. And Mark, 1111, excuse me. Mm-hmm. Oops, now it's out.
2: Oh, it was out anyway. Don't worry about it. Yeah. You haven't revealed anything.
4: So. Okay, good. He would go, it's just around the corner. You got this. And then people would believe him. Meanwhile, they have a good 45 minutes to the top still.
2: Dude, seriously.
4: It was wrong. So then people said, really? And I would say, no. And then I would just say, I'm sorry. I'm so sorry. Some people laughed. Some people said he was an idiot. And
3: yeah, one lady looked at me. I was like, it's just around the next corner. You got this. She goes, you're evil.
2: Yeah. You know, you're not supposed to do that on your honeymoon.
4: No, I know.
2: Okay.
3: Well, not supposed to, but like, I'll ask for forgiveness. I mean, not, forget permission.
2: You got married at a good time. We got married in November, and we picked the weekend between state volleyball and the start of conference basketball. So we didn't get much of a honeymoon. We had to wait till April to go on our honeymoon, right?
3: Both of my brothers got married in March, and both had snowstorms on the day of their wedding.
2: We had like, up in Langdon, there was a good one going, yeah.
3: Oh.
2: It wasn't a storm, but it was a massive amount of snow.
3: Oh, yeah. Yeah. Numerous family members told me, thank you for not getting married in March. Both your brothers did this to us, and it wasn't fun. And I was like,
2: What month did you get married?
3: August.
2: Okay.
3: Yeah.
2: So you didn't take up June. You didn't take up July. You didn't take up Memorial Day weekend.
3: No.
2: Okay, good.
3: No, we're good people. We don't do that to people.
4: Okay. I suggested August because I knew September was going to fly, and then his opening and all that stuff. So I kind of respectfully said, can we just do August? It's beautiful. You don't have to worry about snow.
2: You know what I'm most impressed with as I listen to her speak? I didn't pick up Long Island until she said August.
3: Yeah, wait till you get her and Carmen. You have really, time.
4: Alex and I, my brother from another mother.
2: You kidding me?
4: Forget about it.
2: So she could,
4: Cominati.
2: So she could flip into it. Okay, yes. I got it. Yeah, I don't think he's here.
4: Yeah, but the thing is, I'm really annoyed at myself because he'll catch me picking up his accent. He has a very strong accent. And I'll say, oh. No.
2: Mark doesn't have a strong accent.
4: To me, he does. Oh, gross. And then I wind up
2: Have a little, he's got a little Minnesota in him.
4: Yeah. I want to kick myself.
2: Yeah. Now that I hear her say that, she's right. You got a little Minnesotan in you there.
4: Ryan, I'm always right, just so you know.
2: Oh, okay.
3: Yeah, she's always right. This is what she tells me. So I'm like, yes, dear. Yes, dear.
4: Whatever. You and I both know he doesn't do anything he doesn't want to do.
2: Yeah, it's true. Okay? Yeah, it's very much true.
4: Fake news.
2: So you brought banana bread straight out of the oven today. Like, you baked this morning.
4: Yeah.
3: Yeah, it came out like 20 minutes ago.
2: Well, what did we do so right that you brought us banana bread?
4: You're good to 11-11, and he thinks well of you.
3: Okay. You know what, Ryan? We're all family here on the radio. You've been very good. We're going to bring it out.
2: Okay.
3: You're a kitchen guy, but
2: I am.
3: This will knock you on your wallet. It's really good.
2: I'm looking forward to it.
3: Yeah. Do it?
2: I'm looking forward to it. I'm not going to have any right now. I'm going to let it cool out just a little bit.
3: Yeah, okay. Let it cool down just a little bit. Yep. I got to know where to put Carminati's. So
2: just leave it in here. It's got nuts in it, so I won't eat it.
3: Fair enough.
2: You don't have to worry about it, right? Yeah, I don't know. I think he went to a press conference at UND.
3: Oh, he did? Okay.
2: Yeah, they do the weekly thing up there, and that's usually where he goes to kind of do his stuff on Mondays.
3: So. Well, my friend, you enjoy that.
2: Okay.
3: And it's really good.
2: So. I'm going to give it a shot and see what happens here. So I'm supposed to ask you.
3: Uh-oh.
2: Texter writes, please ask 1111 to move closer to his wife. His entire face is behind the mic arm.
3: Oh, really?
2: Okay, there we go.
3: Right over here.
2: There's the lovebirds right there.
4: Oh, okay. No.
3: Yeah. Here we are.
2: Yeah. Hi. That's a very good looking couple.
3: Let me just tell you, we are a terrific looking couple. And the camera is very good to us.
4: We're Where is the camera? Oh, right there. Yes, right there. Oh, my. This is not right. See, okay, can I just say something? Sure. I always wanted...
2: It's a radio talk show. You can say a lot of things.
4: Yeah.
2: Okay.
4: I always wanted a laid-back, quiet, like, no attention kind of guy.
2: Yeah, you missed on that.
4: Yes.
2: Yeah.
4: I love him, though. I'm so happy I married him.
2: You had an idea of what you thought you wanted.
4: Right.
2: But then you found what you really wanted.
4: Minus the fact that everyone knows him. But, I mean, he's what I need and what I want. See.
2: A texter writes, from the side, 1111 looks like Orson Welles. I don't know what that means. So
3: what?
2: I don't know what that means. Okay. I'm just reading the text messages. Okay. Another texter writes, I'm almost 18 years older than my wife. Wow.
4: Good for you.
2: Yeah. Enjoy her spending your money 18 years after you're dead. Okay.
3: He just wanted somebody to rent somebody to push his wheelchair when he goes to the nursing home.
2: That's not a bad plan, actually.
3: You know, not bad.
2: Yeah. Another texter writes, you have my permission to cut the bread in half. What? Oh, because I cut the donuts in half. You're not in on that. So Friday's donuts come.
4: Okay.
2: Okay. And there is a sign up, a very angry sign in the break room that says no cutting the donuts in half because people will cut them in half.
3: Monsters. Okay?
2: And so what I've chosen to do is I take the jelly-filled ones and cut them in half. Or there is, and this is the part I love, there is a chocolate-covered Bavarian cream Long John, right, that's filled from each side. But there's a zone in the middle where the Bavarian cream didn't make it, right?
4: Yeah.
2: So I get in there with a knife and I'm like a skilled surgeon. And my challenge is to cut it in half with no Bavarian cream. I won't even take either half. I'll just cut it in half and leave them both in there.
3: You know what you do? Cut it in half the long way.
2: That would not be fun. Then the cream is going to spill out all over the place.
3: That's
2: right?
3: Somebody else's problem.
2: You know, a couple of weeks ago, they put chocolate and they didn't fill it with Bavarian cream. Do you know all Friday morning, you're like, I can't wait to have that Bavarian cream donut. And then you bite into it and there's no Bavarian cream in there. You are disappointed. All day long.
3: That's on par with when somebody brings cookies and you think, oh, chocolate chip cookies.
2: And they're raisins?
3: And they're raisins. Yeah. I mean, What kind of heathens do that?
2: That's why people don't like raisin cookies.
3: Yes.
2: Because they did it when they were a kid. Chocolate chip.
4: I like oatmeal raisin. Those are good.
3: Well, if you know it's raisins, that's one thing. Okay. But when it's the bait and switch,
2: when we were kids, there was bait and switch. Oh, it's chocolate chip cookie.
4: Yeah. Speaking of disappointed, I've been disappointed all over the place trying to find a good slice up here. And the donuts aren't exactly thrilling either.
2: You haven't taken her to Pizza Corner, have you?
3: No, not yet.
2: Have you taken her to Rama's?
4: Yes.
3: Yeah, we've been to Rama's.
2: Okay. Yeah.
4: It's Ryan, come on.
2: You're going to have a hard...
4: capital of Long Island.
2: Yeah, but you haven't been to Pizza Corner.
4: Yeah, and I bet you a slice that I'm not going to be thrilled with it.
2: You haven't been to Pizza Corner.
4: Okay.
2: You should try it.
4: Okay.
2: Okay?
4: Yeah.
2: Go down the road.
4: And if I'm wrong...
2: Valley City.
4: If I'm wrong...
2: Mm-hmm.
4: I'll bring Casey's pizza.
2: Casey's pizza.
4: I know. I've slumped to that already. It's disgraceful. Yeah. I haven't even told my dad.
2: I don't even know what kind of food do we introduce people to Long Island to?
4: Oh, hot dish. Have you had a hot dish? I'm like, what is
3: that? Oh, here we go.
2: Wow. She's there's a vein in there that's just not quite nice.
3: Yeah, there's a little in there. There's a little bit. It comes out every once in a while.
4: When you come from Long Island, the food capital, come on, New York City, are you kidding me? And then you come up to Hot Dish Central, it's like a little disappointing.
2: We're proud of our tater tot hot dish around here.
4: That's obvious. Yes.
2: Have you had it?
4: No.
3: You know what she does,
2: Mark,
3: like, though?
2: Come on, man.
3: This is a Grand Forks, like, cult staple. Do you know what she really loves?
2: What does she love?
3: Red pepper.
2: Oh, sure.
3: Yeah. Oh, absolutely.
4: It's a good place. It's good garbage. It's really good. I love it.
2: See? Yeah. I can see where this is going. You're on KNOX with Mr. and Mrs. 1111.
3: Uh-oh, what do we do?
5: Congratulations to the newlyweds. God bless you guys. I'm happy
3: thanks.
5: For you.
4: Thank you.
3: I appreciate that.
5: Yeah, and I'm about to rage bait a New Yorker. You said you can't find a good slice of pie. Well, Domino's is real good.
2: Oh, boy.
3: I think this is where we just say thanks for the call.
4: Thank you for that. That's
2: where we say thanks for the call.
4: Yeah. Poor soul.
2: Let's see. A texter writes, I'm 10 years older than my wife. We're high school sweethearts. Wait.
4: Uh-oh.
3: I'm hoping this is way after high school.
2: Well, she was in third grade when you were a senior.
3: Let's not make it creepy, Ryan.
2: Well, I'm just doing the math, okay? Text writes, not how I pictured 11-11 to look. They make a very cute couple. Congratulations on your marriage.
3: Smartest radio audience ever. We hear this all the time. Yeah, you're exactly right.
2: Jay Money wants 11-11 or Mrs. 11-11 in the chat room. Don't go in the chat room.
3: No.
2: Don't.
3: Let me just do this. I'm going to be...
2: That's the seventh circle of hell. Don't go into the chat room.
3: Oh, yeah. That's the lowest circle of it. And I'm going to be male chauvinist right now. Like, I will not allow my wife to go into that cesspool.
2: No, you can go in there. Just don't. We're just advising you. Don't. No, it's your choice.
4: No, it's fine. Like,
3: also, stand behind a skunk sometime. That's really fun, too.
4: Can I just say something? Yeah. 11-11 is fake news when it comes to this persona of male chauvinist.
3: Hey.
4: He is one of the kindest, sweetest definition of a friend.
2: Oh, Terry Bierke's taking your
4: Uncle
2: man card.
4: Uncle Terry!
3: Give her time.
2: Terry Bierke's taking your man card.
3: I'll grow out of that.
2: Let's see. A texter writes, everyone knows the best slice comes from New Haven.
4: I didn't know that.
2: I didn't either.
4: Good to know.
2: Yeah.
4: It was from Long Island.
2: Yeah. Texter writes, is the rumor true that 11-11 needs to reduce his gun collection due to making room for his amazing bride, which, by the way, is way outside his coverage?
3: She has already encouraged me to buy another firearm after we've been married.
4: Do you want to do fake news or do you want to do the truth?
3: Yes.
4: Okay.
2: We're all about the truth around here.
4: Thank you. So I'll speak.
2: Especially noon to three.
4: Yeah. There was a great deal in Shields the other night. And he's been looking at this gun since we were dating.
2: What kind of gun?
3: It's a Franke Affinity black. 3 20-gauge shotgun.
4: Okay.
2: Oh, it sounds like something I could use to turkey hunt.
4: Right. So it's a sweet deal. It was a really great deal. And then he had points, so he got a sweet deal on it. I said, honey, just get it. You've been wanting this gun forever. Just get it.
2: She encourages him to buy guns.
4: I do. But can I just say something? I outshot him the other day, too. Anyways.
2: Then she shoots, too?
4: Oh, yeah.
2: That's two grand slams.
3: I
2: didn't know you could hit an 8-round
3: lower. I taught her to shoot, and she's awfully good.
4: For a rookie. However, I outshot him the other day, and I'm proud of it. Mm-hmm. Anyways, and I'm not letting him forget that either, because he's better at most things, so I just am going to hold on to that. Anyways, the point was that, like, if you get this gun, perhaps consider selling a few. Oh. Your children?
3: Oh, they're up for sale. Yeah. They're up for
4: but
3: sale.
4: You okay. Did that.
3: A couple of them.
2: So everything's for sale for the right price.
4: Yeah.
3: Oh, absolutely. For the right price. I'm a dirty capitalist. I'll take your money. Yeah. Sure.
2: A texter wants to know what class that the other guy taught because they were high school sweethearts, right? So, but 10 years apart. So, wants to know what class the guy taught. So, there's that. I'm supposed to ask Mrs. 11-11, Taylor Ham or pork roll?
4: Excuse me?
2: Taylor Ham or pork roll?
4: None of the above.
2: Okay, so neither one.
3: I don't know what that is.
2: Carminati has very strong feelings.
4: What's he saying? Like an egg roll?
2: No, we had somebody that worked here, and he was from New Jersey.
4: Okay.
2: And a Taylor ham is like, it's a ham, or it's like Canadian bacon.
4: Okay.
2: But it's in a big roll.
4: Okay.
2: Right, and then you cut it, and you can like it. You would cook it kind of like little ham steaks.
4: Okay.
2: Sort of thing.
4: I like it for you.
2: Some people call it pork rolls. Some people call it Taylor ham.
4: I have a few things I would call it, but
3: by the way, Canadian bacon I've now retermed as oh sorry bacon.
2: By the way, did you hear the story about Manitoba today?
3: What? No.
2: You're gonna absolutely. This is great. It's coming up. It's on show material today. They're not turning their clocks back.
4: Yes.
2: So they're going to be in a different time zone than us.
3: After the exchange rate, they'll only be 20 minutes behind or
2: something like that.
3: Okay,
2: yeah. So come November, when we flip our clocks back, they're going to be an hour ahead of us. But the thing they don't know how to deal with is the border. Right? Because now it's going to be a different time on that side of the border than it is on this one. And all that truck traffic that's coming through Pemina, they're not sure what time to get there.
3: Oh, that's interesting. I was coming back from Winnipeg a few years ago. And I made the border guards laugh. I came back, and the one guy, oh, what are you doing up in Winnipeg, blah, blah, blah.
2: Yep.
3: And I said, sir, I was just up there visiting a friend of mine. I'm coming back. I said, I'm so glad to be coming home. I'm going to pull over. I'm going to kiss the ground over here. I am so glad to be back in America. He's like, what? And I said, I crossed the border. There's not a one of these characters up here that knows how to drive. And he started laughing. And this other U.S. Border Patrol lady pops her head around from behind her cubicle, and she goes, that's the least of their problems up there, sir.
2: Wow.
3: And they were all laughing.
2: You talked your way across the border.
3: Welcome home, buddy.
2: I'm told that Mrs. 11-11 needs to try Klub Lefse lutefisk, and rhubarb.
3: Lutefisk, you do not need to try. That's like fish that's been in lye.
2: Yeah. I wouldn't eat the rhubarb.
4: I'm from
2: either.
4: Long Island, but I'm not a seafood person at all. Like, there's just very few seafood things.
2: Lutefisk is not seafood.
4: Well,
3: it's cod like comes from fish, the sea, right?
2: Is that what it is? Is cod? Right.
3: Yeah.
4: It's some kind of fish.
3: It's cod that looks like clear jello.
4: I've tried
3: lobster.
4: What were the other options?
2: Blood clube. Yeah.
3: Oh, blood clube? No, that's not on our journey. No. Potato clube, maybe. That's fine.
2: She doesn't know what it is. You have to explain that to her in the car. I don't even want to go. Let's see. A texter writes, he definitely outkicked his coverage.
3: Yes.
2: Another texter writes, it's comparable to bologna, the Taylor ham. So,
4: oh, okay. Yeah.
2: Texter writes, 11-11 just got set up, letting him buy his shotgun. Now what does she want to buy?
4: Well played, sir. Well played.
3: See, this is what I'm scared of. And she's like, good for you, honey. You got your shotgun. What did she need?
4: Fake news. So that night was our 1 month anniversary.
2: You bought a gun on your 1 month anniversary?
3: That was for her.
4: Fake news.
2: You bought a gun for her.
4: Oh, wait. It gets better,
2: on your 1 month anniversary.
6: That's not for you.
2: That's not for you.
4: It gets better.
2: Okay.
4: We had gone to Sierra because we like to go there, and I needed socks.
2: You actually went to the mall.
4: So I went and got a pair of socks. He bought me socks, and he walks out of Shields with a shotgun, and I was like, good for you. That's great. And he goes,
2: you got socks, and he got a shotgun?
4: On our 1 month anniversary.
3: What's not to love about this?
2: On your 1 month anniversary.
4: Stir that pot, Ryan.
2: Oh.
3: And he knows if there's sales on swimmers, I could get her. Is there any good sales on Swiffers going? Maybe I could try that tack one of these days.
7: That's not how it works. That's not how any of this works.
2: Jeez.
4: Oh, man.
2: Okay. Well,
3: you got to hit a break, though, buddy.
2: We've learned a lot today. We really have. I'm not really sure where we go from here. You bought a shotgun while she bought socks on your one-month anniversary.
4: He bought me socks, Ryan.
2: Oh, well, at least you bought the socks.
3: Yeah, Ryan.
2: I don't know. 11-11, I would say,
7: they're not useless. You're just situationally unhelpful.
4: Right. And I think the flowers are in the mail.
2: Flowers?
3: Yes.
4: Oh,
3: yeah.
4: Our one-month anniversary.
3: The flowers are in the mail.
2: Nobody let you in?
4: Yeah.
2: Nobody let you in on this?
4: No way.
2: This is 11-11. Nobody told you the secret?
4: Go ahead.
2: You're married now? That stops. There's no more flowers.
4: There never was.
2: Okay, well, there won't be either. Okay. That doesn't happen now once you sign the deal.
3: All right, with that, folks, we'll be back after the break. We're going to hit the news in a few minutes. It's great to hear from all of you.
4: I like this. Go ahead.
2: There's a recruitment period that goes on.
4: Okay.
2: Mm-hmm. And during the recruitment period, it's like trying to get you to go to college, right?
4: Okay.
2: We make it look really good, sound really good, all these things, right? Right. Once we get you, then you're in basic training.
4: Okay.
2: And there's no more of the perks. There's no more of that. It's a little bit too much.
3: That's a little rough.
2: Now, there are usually some responses that come from the female side of that equation.
4: Uh-huh.
2: And then there's a balancing act that goes out. And then you have a happy marriage.
4: Okay.
2: But
4: good to know.
2: First of all, there's some breaking in for both that goes on. And starts with the no flowers thing. So.
3: Once again, this isn't about me. Enjoy your banana bread, Brian. And,
2: I actually got lucky. My wife doesn't like roses. So when I get her flowers, I get her carnations, I get to go cheap, and she actually likes it.
4: Yeah.
3: Good for you.
2: So it does help, right?
4: Right.
2: Let's see. A texter writes, what model Bissell is her new car? That ain't right. That ain't right at all. That's not...
3: That's a 15-yard personal foul.
7: How
3: on
7: dare
3: that
7: you?
3: One.
2: We got to hit
3: that's
2: that.
3: That's half the distance to the goal.
2: Yeah, that's. Text rates, word of advice, 11-11. If you don't want to be in the doghouse, never buy an appliance for a birthday or an anniversary gift. Well, stay away from the Swiffer.
3: The doghouse isn't that. It's kind of like camping, really. It's not too bad.
2: Jay Money wants to see the socks. In the chat, they've got this thing where they want to see your socks.
3: Let me just
2: not
3: say,
2: your socks, everybody's
3: weird.
2: Sock. It's weird.
3: Yeah, they're very strange individuals over there.
2: Another texter wants to know why he's called 11-11. That's because he is her wish come true. 11-11. Make a wish.
3: Oh, 11-11. Sure, let's
2: you've
3: go
2: never,
3: with that.
2: You've never heard that?
3: When the
2: clock says 11-11, you're supposed to make a wish.
3: Lucky you!
4: I know! I made a wish and 11-11 came true. How sappy is that?
2: Oh, supposed to ask you, Mrs. 11-11.
4: Yes.
2: Reese's or Snickers?
4: Oh,
3: there's only one right answer. Be careful.
4: Why? Am I going to walk home?
2: No. Maybe. No, you won't. He'll give
3: no,
2: you
3: I don't know. I'll call you an Uber.
4: All right.
3: No,
4: what are you talking about? Are we talking about an ice cream? Because I would go for
2: no,
4: Reese's.
2: No, just a straight-up candy bar, Reese's or Snickers.
4: I'm going to go with Snickers.
3: Oh, no. Okay.
2: Last year, we had a favorite Halloween candy.
4: Oh.
2: It finished in a tie between Reese's and Snickers.
4: I like Kit Kats.
3: I wasn't part of the equation.
2: She's becoming, you notice she's becoming a typical KNOX listener. I give you two choices. She comes up with a third one, right?
4: But that's part of my shtick because it's Chaos Grenade. I just throw it in there and then just see what happens. It's a fun.
2: It's funny, she hasn't been here that long, and she's already figured out the entire recipe of the
3: she's
2: show.
3: She's going to be a pro, yeah.
2: Texter writes, does she happen to work at the Larimore Flower Shop? She looks very familiar. If so, she's awesome at making coffee.
3: She's amazing at that, yeah.
2: Oh, boy. We may have figured something out.
3: Oh!
2: Now you should see the shade of red. Like, I've never seen beets this red, okay?
4: Ryan, enough! Don't you have to go to a break? What's more red, Mark's jacket or my face?
2: Texter writes, awesome. Wow, I thought I was a badass. I'm not even close to 11-11. Keep it up.
3: You got that right.
2: Another texter writes, Mrs. 11-11, you deserve a medal for handling that man. You're a saint.
3: She's going straight to heaven.
2: Yeah, for that's what me. That's what I tell my wife all the time. No purgatory for you. Straight up.
4: That's it.
3: Yeah. Elevator straight to sainthood. I mean, she's got it right there.
2: Yep. So, well, this was a great visit. I've got banana bread, which is, I mean, it's steaming up the container. You even put it in a container of baked goods. Like, how did you find these containers?
4: Hobby Lobby.
2: Okay. She went and bought this.
4: I hope you like it, but I was getting to the point where, let me tell you a little bit about New York. Okay. I was getting ready to market this. And like I would
2: your banana bread.
4: Mm-hmm.
2: Okay.
4: And then when I was going to register with New York State, fun fact, you can't put fruit in bread on Long Island and be under the cottage industry laws. Which makes absolutely no sense because you can put alcohol in bread and everything else in there, narcotics and everything, but you can't put fruit in bread. So
2: and get a license.
4: Right.
2: Okay.
4: And under the cottage industry.
2: Yeah, New York's got some problems.
3: That's the biggest issue that New York deals with.
4: Absolutely.
3: Is fruit and bread out there.
4: Yes.
2: Well, it's an issue.
4: What
3: can we do?
2: Yeah, I don't know if it's the biggest issue, but it's an issue. Oh, I'm supposed to say it. You're supposed to get a Nobel Peace Prize. So,
4: okay, thank you.
2: Yeah, so, and another text writes, they're like agents 86 and 99.
4: Okay.
2: Maxwell Smart, I don't know what that reference is.
3: Oh, yeah.
2: Okay.
4: Hopefully so, it's a good thing.
2: Yeah.
3: So, Get Smart, oh, yeah.
2: Is that what it
3: That's
2: is?
3: That's a great old show.
2: I don't know. I didn't see it. So, sorry, I've never seen it before.
4: Yeah, no.
2: The humor's lost on me at that point.
3: So. Okay.
2: But I'll tell you what, this was great. I can't wait to bite into this thing. I might just, like it says Ryan, I might not even cut it. I might just grab it and start eating it from the end.
3: Oh, yeah.
2: Like a sub sandwich.
4: You want to get some butter on there?
3: Do the old Garfield
4: coffee.
3: On it. You know?
2: Butter and coffee, huh?
4: Yeah. There you go. Now you're talking.
2: Talk amongst yourselves.
3: I'm going to have butter and coffee. All right. Well, there you go, buddy.
2: Hey, thank you for being here.
3: You bet.
2: Mr. and Mrs. 11-11, first duo stint here. On the Ryan Cunningham Show. And with that, we are so far over time, it's ridiculous. So we're going to take the break. We'll come back with more in a couple of moments, including news from Alex Carbonati.
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8: Grain markets continue under pressure through mid-morning Monday. You're listening to the American Ag Network of Jesse Allen with this agriculture weather update. We take a look at the corn, soybean, and wheat complexes, and we see pressure there to start off the week as beans down sharply, down about 30 cents through mid-morning trade, while the wheat complex is down 15 to 20 cents in corn, trading down about a dime. A lot of reaction to the lack of ag being discussed in the U.S.-China talks that wrapped up last week and some of the subsequent releases that have been out here in the last 24 to 48 hours.
9: That seems to continue to weigh on this complex. Also, a higher U.S. dollar index could be a bit of a weight as well, up 23 points, 194. Equities under pressure, the Dow and the NASDAQ both down about 400 points, while crude oil, that is back up about 283 a barrel, 95.24. Obviously, keeping our eyes on a lot of geopolitical issues and more as we move forward into this new week. We also have the quarterly grain stocks report coming up here on Wednesday. Livestock trade, it's a mixed bag there, with cattle futures now under a little bit of pressure and hogs trading either side of unchanged through mid-morning. 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
9: live cattle for October, down 77 to 1810. Feeder cattle October down 152, 333.40. October hogs up 77 at 79 even. Grains, December corn down 9, 519 and a quarter. November beans down 33 and a half, 1285 and a half. Chicago wheat, December down 17 and a quarter, 686. Kansas City wheat, December down 17 and a half, 744 and a half. Spring wheat, December down 10 and a half at 703. Let's check out the mid-morning market trade action. 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I'm Jesse Allen reporting.
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1: Mayo Clinic's agreeing to pay $50,000 to an employee who received the COVID-19 vaccine against his will. The employee took the vaccine so he wouldn't lose his job. This settlement is from a religious discrimination lawsuit where a security guard who's Pentecostal said the vaccine conflicted with his Christian faith. He offered to take COVID tests and wear a mask instead. And Mayo denied his religious exemption request in 2021. Mayo will now provide religious accommodations to its vaccination requirement unless doing so would create an undue hardship. A 19-year-old woman from Faustin died in a single-vehicle crash north of Glendon. The Clay County Sheriff's Office responded to a report of a crash at the 10,000 block of 90th Avenue South. The vehicle hit a power pole and the woman died at the scene. She was a passenger in a vehicle driven by a 21-year-old man from South Dakota, and he was taken to a hospital in Fargo with life-threatening injuries. The man is suspected of drunk driving and speeding. Starbucks has shut down 250 of its locations across the country, and one of them's in Grand Forks. The 4641 South Washington Street location officially closed last Saturday. There's also a location on University Drive in Fargo that's closed, and a location in Bemidji that's no longer open. Starbucks' CEO says the closings are because these stores were underperforming. There are two other locations in Grand Forks. For KNOX News, I'm Alex Carminati.
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1: How you doing?
2: So you got
1: I just met a Long Island doll and the husband. Very nice people.
2: Yeah, and you
1: excellent
2: got,
1: people.
2: And you got banana bread.
1: I got beautiful, warm banana bread. Oh, it's great. Thank you, Madam 1111. Thank you so much.
2: That's I told them I'm just going to take mine and eat it like a sub sandwich. Like, I'm not even going to cut it. I'm just going to start eating off the end.
1: Okay.
2: You know.
1: I got to open this up. Yeah. Oh, beautiful. Oh, whole loaf.
2: Yeah.
1: Looks phenomenal.
2: It's nice and warm. They baked it 20 minutes before they showed up.
1: You kidding me?
2: That's what they said.
1: Wow.
2: Yeah.
1: They taped it well, too. Did a good tape job.
2: Well, they want to make you work for it, right? Yeah.
1: Wow! Oh, my goodness, that's huge!
2: It looks great.
1: That's massive!
2: Yeah.
1: You can feed a whole tribe with that.
2: Well, once.
11: Well, once, but still feed a tribe for once, at least in that city.
2: I might make it an effort to eat my whole banana bread while I'm on the air.
11: Oh, my. This is beautiful.
2: Yeah.
11: That's beautiful.
2: It looks good. How's it smell? I can't smell it from over here.
11: It smells great.
2: Oh, I can't wait.
11: Oh, it smells incredible.
2: Oh, I'm starting to pick it up now. Yeah, I'm starting to
11: this
2: pick it up.
11: This is my lunch today.
2: Well, there you go.
11: This is my lunch.
2: Yep. Yep. Mm-hmm. Well, they brought it to us, so... Mm-hmm. There's homemade banana bread ready to rock and roll.
11: Beautiful.
2: So you were doing the story about Starbucks closures.
11: Uh-huh.
2: Didn't they just open that one like 3-4 months ago?
11: The one on 47th around there?
2: Yes.
11: I don't know.
2: It took them a year and a half to build that store.
11: Really?
2: I mean, it's been under construction forever.
11: I've only been here for 3 months, obviously. So to my understanding, that's been in business since I've been here in June.
2: I
11: don't know how long it was open for.
2: I want to say, callers, you can correct me on this, 775-5559. I want to say March, April,
11: wow.
2: Maybe last year.
11: It didn't even last a full year.
2: November, December. No, I don't think it was open a year.
11: Wow.
2: And they closed it.
11: Mm-hmm. One closed, and one in Fargo closed on University Drive.
2: But how can you say the store is underperforming when you haven't even given it a year to perform?
11: Apparently, they're that bad. I had to close it.
2: What I don't like about it is that, like, you know, the South Side could use some options, right? I mean, mm-hmm. It's a ways up there to get to 32nd Avenue.
11: So, oh, sure. Oh, yeah.
2: So you get one down there, mm-hmm. And then they close it.
11: Yep. Closest one now is North Columbia near Ultra, I think. Around there, probably.
2: One texter tells me that they think it was open since last May. Another texter writes, crazy part is that Starbucks was busy all the time. Well, they say they're closing underperforming stores.
11: Mm-hmm. That's what the CEO said.
2: But then now, just for the listener's point, this is not one of up in Midtown or anything like that. It is
11: South
2: very
11: Washington.
2: South end.
11: Yeah.
2: It's South,
11: yeah,
2: Washington.
11: South Washington.
2: Yeah.
11: It's on 47th Street, basically.
2: Yeah, it's 46 something or other, it's just north of 47.
11: 4641 is the address, but it's literally right next to 47th Street.
2: Part of the problem with those locations is the weird access, right? There's no way to get at them right off of 47th, you know, right. And then you got to do these weird turnarounds in there and that kind of thing. And it's just odd the way that thing works. So it was so surprising to hear that that was going to close, but apparently it is. Texter writes, would perform in that location a lot better. That would perform a lot. Oh, they think maybe a 7 Brew should go in there.
11: Oh,
2: and they've been all over the place.
11: Sorry to interrupt. That banana bread. My goodness. It's phenomenal. Oh, it's delicious.
2: I'm waiting until the break.
11: Oh.
2: I think you're overselling it.
11: Oh my goodness, it's great.
2: What is wrong with you?
11: It's delicious.
2: Knock it off.
11: I can't resist.
2: You're only trying to get another loaf.
11: I can't resist. I can't resist.
2: Texter writes, it wasn't busy enough compared to 7 Brew standards, so that's why we'll probably go in there. And then the line will wrap around the building itself a couple of times. I mean, everybody's, you know, loyal to their brand, but I was surprised a food option didn't make it out there. Mm. It's a tough break. All right. Well, in any event. So they're closing.
11: Mm-hmm.
2: You were at the UND press conference.
11: I was. Okay. I was. And
2: a win. Not a great win, but a win.
11: A win indeed. Unfortunate news. Caleb Goodloe's out for the season. Tore his ACL.
2: Oh.
11: It's a shame. Yep. Had a really good game against LIU. Dealing with an ankle injury kind of here and there. And it was announced today that he tore his ACL. And he's done for the season. Non-contact injury.
2: The big football news today, folks, J.J. McCarthy is no longer a Viking. That trade has happened just in the last couple of hours.
11: Really?
2: What happened? J.J. McCarthy has been traded to the New York Giants for a fifth-round draft pick.
11: Wow. I didn't hear about that.
2: Yep. So J.J. McCarthy is no longer a Minnesota Viking.
11: Wow, that makes sense.
2: Viking fans are making me laugh right now. You're 3-0, and I've never seen more hate for a 3-0 franchise than coming from the Vikings. At this point, they're just Vikings fans online are so entertaining to read right now because they're 3-0. They're like, you know, I was watching Kyler Murray's doing his thing. Carson Wentz would be better. And last week, Carson Wentz was getting the shaft. Put J.J. McCarthy in. He can't do any worse. So with a 3-0 record with really no quarterback that anybody enjoys. So
11: Not surprised, but I kind of am at the same time.
2: A fifth-round pick seems cheap.
11: Well, again, the thing is, I mean, ever since the Antonio Brown trade to the Raiders a couple years ago, The trade market is honestly ridiculous because if you can trade at the time, a top five, if not the best receiver for a fifth round pick or whatever it was, how the Raiders traded to get him, it doesn't surprise me. But it's stupid at the same time because how does a top 10 pick get traded for a fifth rounder?
2: Yeah,
11: it just doesn't make sense. And that's been going on for several years now.
2: The return on investment's not there. Because fifth round picks typically don't even make your squad.
11: Yeah, I don't understand the mindset of why these GMs are trading star players or players that were drafted high for a very low end
2: pick. The only thing I can figure is that he's on a rookie deal,
11: right,
2: but it's still a first round draft pick rookie deal, right? Mm-hmm. So there's some money involved.
11: Yep.
2: The Giants are willing to eat the money, not really sure if it's worth the investment. This is the best we'll do. Mm-hmm. And it gets his money off the bankroll for the Minnesota Vikings in case they want to put some money into this, I guess, god-awful 3-0 football
11: team. Yeah, right. Well, I mean, you kind of saw the writing on the wall with McCarthy eventually, I think, in some sense.
2: Yeah, he wasn't going to make it there.
11: He wasn't going to make it. He wasn't going to be the guy. He had a disastrous year last year. So for him, he starts fresh. He goes to a brand new place. And for the Giants, their franchise quarterback has done for the season.
2: Yeah.
11: Jameis Winston's trying to fight for a spot, obviously, to be the guy. Well, they brought in McCarthy for competition, and it kind of gives him an opportunity to rewrite his early career here.
2: Might be landing spot, right?
11: So we'll see.
2: Yeah. Let's see. A texter writes, JJ got traded for a fifth-round pick and a 30-rack of Busch Light. another texter writes, the Giants got a raw deal in the trade. Another texter wants to know who's starting for the Vikings next week, Gus Frerotte. Another texter writes, hey, Alex, how is Green Bay looking?
11: Let's not talk about it.
2: Okay.
11: It's been rough.
2: Yeah,
11: the Cowboys, Matt LaFleur.
2: The Cowboys aren't looking good either.
11: So. I've been saying it for years. I'll keep saying it. It better happen soon. Fire Matt LaFleur. Yeah. Fire him. Goodbye.
2: So there's that.
11: He's got to go.
2: Yeah. Another texter writes, so we can actively call... Oh, wait, I better wait. This is a bumper sticker. Okay, we'll get to that coming up. All right, you go enjoy your banana bread.
11: It's delicious.
2: I'm glad you gave it a ringing endorsement. I'm going to try mine during the break.
11: Oh, it's phenomenal. And if Madam 1111 can make another one soon, the more the merrier.
2: Enough. Quit begging.
11: Hey, if she brought this.
2: You know what? Find your own chick to make banana bread.
11: I might have to do that eventually, but right now...
2: No, it's a good solution now, Alex.
11: I know, but if Madam 1111's willing to
2: she
11: do
2: makes
11: that
2: banana
11: part now...
2: bread for him. Make your own banana bread. Your own woman to make banana bread for you.
11: If I make a good price and a good offer, then maybe I can still get my banana bread.
2: Ladies and gentlemen, we have a 24-year-old news director here by the name of Alex Carminati, and he is looking for somebody to make him banana bread. Okay. He would appreciate that woman to be somewhere in her low to mid-20s.
11: Yes, but if I have a Long Island gal and a Long Island friend make this for me, why not?
2: He will consider upper 20s to perhaps 30 if the banana bread's good.
11: Not 30, no.
2: No, okay, so upper 20s. Mid-20s, mid to young 20s.
11: Yeah.
2: Okay,
11: yeah.
2: He's a stand-up guy.
11: I am.
2: He's got dark hair. He's got a bright future.
11: I've got a sexy Long Island voice.
2: He's got a really strange accent. Okay. Yeah. It's weird. Okay. But you can inquire within 775-4611. That's 775-4611. Okay. That's our main number. That's our main office number.
11: I was going to say,
2: we'll have JT screen the calls.
11: Oh, makes sense. Okay.
2: Okay. A texter writes, hey, Alex, stop begging. Be better.
11: What are you talking about?
2: Another says, with that being said, you guys should really taste the banana bread my wife makes. Oh, now we're going to have a banana bread bake-off.
11: Let's do it. Hey, if people bring in banana bread, any kind of food
2: that I can taste,
11: I'll gladly take it.
2: It sounds to me like we might have to have a banana bread bake-off as part of the KNOX.
11: That sounds great.
2: We'll see if
11: Madam 1111
2: we'll
11: has
2: see if
11: my
2: Mrs.
11: vote right
2: 1111
11: now.
2: Can win the challenge.
11: I think she will.
2: I think we're good for this. I'm gonna work out the details. Okay?
11: No, it's great, delicious.
2: We've got more with
11: Thank
2: Alex
11: you,
2: coming
11: Madam
2: up here.
11: 11.
2: Thank you,
11: Madam 1111. Thank you.
2: He's done begging for new banana bread now. Okay. You are. It's 12:45. The KNOX Query Real Estate 5-day forecast from staff meteorologist Mark Ewens. Showers and storms are likely today. We're hearing bands of 2 inches of rain with this particular storm, okay? 63 for a daytime high today. Tonight, rain likely, 59 for the low. Southeast winds at 20. Early showers Tuesday, then some sun and 70. Mainly sunny, 72 on Wednesday. Thursday, Friday, breezy and cooler. The mid-60s for daytime highs. 2 to 2.5 inches of rain in spots. So, yeah, it could be a thing out there. It could definitely be a thing. So keep that keep that in mind, okay? Right now, it's 56 degrees, and we've got rain all around the Grand Forks area. Weather throughout the hour, Mark Ewan's forecast. Severe weather information first. 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
2: Boy, some pretty heavy rainfall here at the KNOX studios. This will slow down the harvest situation. And not only that, but, you know, recharge the soils you hope for next year. This should get into the subsoil, the topsoil. We were dealing with some abnormally dry conditions, and we'll take every drop as long as it's going to put the brake on us, because here's the simple fact. It's not supposed to rain for about the next 7 days after this. Yeah, the big news today for those of you that are sports fans and Minnesota Vikings fans is that J.J. McCarthy, the one-time promise of the Minnesota Vikings at the quarterback position, is no longer a Minnesota Viking. The first-round draft pick from 2024 has been traded to the New York Giants for a mere fifth-round draft pick. Now, you know, I'm just reading through some things. Obviously, a lot of people turn to ESPN to find out what's going on with sports information, and ESPN seems to think the Vikings got the better end of the deal. The skill set that J.J. McCarthy has shown when he's been in, not really all that promising. And meanwhile, the suggestions that there might have been other quarterbacks that were better options to go out there to bring in for competition with Jameis Winston might have been the better option. But they went with J.J. McCarthy. Now, in the meantime, the Vikings get a fifth-round draft pick. I have a hard time seeing value in a fifth-round draft pick. I don't know if you can take that and package it with other assets to make a bigger trade of some kind at some point. But that was the news that kind of broke today. I think we all saw it coming. I think once J.J. McCarthy ended up south of Carson Wentz on the Vikings depth chart, the amount of time he was going to be a Minnesota Viking was limited. So the Vikings feel like they've seen their best from him, and they're going to move on. And then we'll see what the Vikings do with that fifth-round draft pick that they get, if there's any value to it at all. Otherwise, and here's the part that for Vikings fans will be frustrating, you go back to 2024, and it was essentially a wasted first-round draft pick. There were other quarterbacks that you could have traded up to get. There were plenty of quarterbacks in that draft. The Vikings didn't make that big move. And, you know, knowing Vikings fans the way I do, they've been waiting for decades for the Vikings to make that big move at that position. And once again, it didn't happen. It just didn't happen. Now, a texter writes, JJ is the next Sam Darnold. Giants will win the Super Bowl this season or soon. I don't know if they're going to win the Super Bowl soon or this season, but, you know, there was another texter in here that speculated. I'll read it to you. A texter writes, now JJ will go to the Giants and win out the year in the Super Bowl. The Vikings draft out of this world quarterback. Then the quarterback can't fit or doesn't work out. The Vikings trade them and they become stellar. Sounds about right. I don't know, Viking fans. Do you see JJ McCarthy becoming stellar? I mean, you saw him in action a little bit. He was thrown into the fire a little bit. I sometimes wonder if rookies are really that ready to play. But do you see him becoming stellar? I don't know. I think most Vikings fans will see this and go, oh, that finally happened, and then move on. Because they kind of knew it was going to happen already. They're just, that happened. And maybe a little surprised that it was the Giants, or maybe... I think the one thing for the Vikings fans, like I said, the fifth-round draft pick is not enticing. Now, texter writes, could have taken Bo Nix, who's at Denver. He was strong last night. Bo Nix, a good quarterback. Like I said, the Vikings could have traded up and found another quarterback in that draft. And they chose not to do that, but they knew they needed a quarterback. They rushed something at the end. They took J.J. McCarthy, and that's a first-round pick off the board from 2024 that never really fit into your football team. It's unfortunate for the Minnesota Vikings that it turned out that way. We'll see how it produces for the Giants and what the Vikings can do with that fifth round pick. Texter writes, did he ever have more than a millisecond to throw? Yeah, it's fair. You know, a lot of people have talked about the offensive line that the Vikings have had. Another, he's going back to his old coach that he won a natty with, Harbaugh. I think it's his brother. It's not his old coach. It's his old coach's brother that will be coaching him now. All right, we've got news on the way coming up in just a couple of moments.
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1: ABC News, I'm Brian Clark. The five men arrested by UK authorities near a U.S.-controlled airbase in southwest England on terrorism and explosive charges have been released on bail. British counterterrorism chief says they're under stringent monitoring as the investigation continues, but ABC's Ian Pannell, who's near the scene, says it raises questions about those men who were first reported by a farmer.
2: The fact that they've been released on bail, I think, will raise serious questions about what it is that the farmer actually saw and what indeed was being planned and whether or not it was a terrorism act at all.
1: An unusual midterm pitch from the longest tenured member of the Senate. Iowa's Chuck Grassley told a weekend dinner that voters in Iowa should elect a Republican governor because he does not want a Democrat to choose his successor. Grassley is 93. The Trump administration rolled back Biden-era fuel economy guidelines in new cars, saying it'll make them cheaper. Critics say it'll hurt the environment. This is ABC News. Prosecutors in New York State are going to revisit their decision not to prosecute seven fraternity members at Cornell University who were accused of sexually assaulting a woman 2 years ago. ABC's Erica Tursky says the woman's suit alleges the men forced her to take drugs and sent a Snapchat invitation for others to participate.
3: Jane Doe's lawsuit claims the seven frat brothers were suspended in 2024 and then afforded the opportunity to mitigate their conduct by submitting essays to Cornell. In response to her claims, Cornell said it investigated and adjudicated the allegations consistent with university policies and noted the school's chapter of Chi Phi fraternity remains barred from our campus.
1: There's a big new arrival in Atlanta, two giant pandas from China, just after President Xi Jinping of China said the two would be coming to the United States. Ping Ping, a male, and Fushang, a female, arrived early Sunday morning. I'm Brian Clark, ABC News.
0: From the Berkshire Hathaway Home Services Family Realty Newsroom, this is KNOX News with Alex Carminati.
4: Grand Forks Public Schools administrators are considering bringing back up the 10 paraprofessional positions through the district after having a meeting with special education staff. Superintendent Terry Brenner says in a memo that staff should have been aware of the cuts much sooner than they were told, and they should have had more time to prepare for the changes. Grand Forks Public Schools reduced the number of paras for special education programs across the district to one for every three students entering this school year. The school board members will address the paraprofessional allocation model, as well as consider the 2027 budget and tax levy at its meeting tonight. The meeting will begin at 6 p.m. at the Mark Sanford Education Center. A law enforcement

0: campaign in North Dakota that happened during the summer has reported 5,409 citations. The Speeding Slows You Down campaign went from July 1st through August 9th. Out of the over 5,000 citations reported, 4,917 were for speeding. 57 were issued to drivers not wearing seatbelts, and 10 were issued for distracted driving. There were also 6 drug arrests and 5 DUIs. The family of a man who was shot in Mentor says he was shot in the head by an intruder at their residence. 55-year-old Sean Quayle was shot by 79-year-old Leslie Anderson, and Quayle was taken to All True Hospital in Grand Forks. The family also says Quayle suffered a traumatic brain injury and will need specialized care for his recovery. Anderson was arrested and is being held at the Northwest Regional Correction Center in Crookston. This news update's brought to you by Radium. For KNOX News, I'm Alex Carminati.
1: 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The KNOX Query Real Estate 5-day forecast from staff meteorologist Mark Ewens. Showers and storms likely throughout the day, maybe 2.5 inches of rain between today and tonight. We're going to see another wave of this stuff come up later on this evening. We're looking for a high of 63. Rain likely tonight, down to 59 for the overnight low. So very little temperature change between today's daytime high and tonight's overnight low. And then for Tuesday, we'll see early showers in 70, 72 on Wednesday, then breezy and cooler coming up Thursday and Friday. High temperatures mid-60s. We did see the possibility of high temperatures making just 60 or less by the time we get to Sunday, but it looks like it's a nice general slow slide into fall, not that big correction that sometimes happens going into fall. Currently, it's 56 degrees. Weather throughout the hour, Mark Ewens forecast. 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

0: hour number two of the program. Some texters write, those pandas in Atlanta are Chinese spies. Another one says, I really hope those China pandas aren't a bioweapon. You guys are something. Texter writes, Ryan, serious question. Did Mrs. 1111 potentially outbake you? Who is an amazing cook in the banana bread beatdown? Sponsored by me and KNOX. She did not. Listen, I'll tell you right now, I'm not a baker. Okay, that's, you know, people tend to think that cooking and baking are the same thing. I am not a baker. Okay, I'm just not. I will make a cheesecake, but that's about as far as my baking skills will take me. Okay, I am a cook. Okay, I'm not a baker. Baking is very different. Okay, baking is different than cooking. You can make some subtle mistakes and fix them when you're cooking. When you're baking, you've got to have some precision. Okay, there's got to be precision in how you go about doing your baking, and that's not me. Okay, I like to cook with a little bit of, ability to error in things of those types of natures. So we'll go with that. 775-5559 is what we start off hour number two of the program today. The Manitoba time change. That sounds like a joke or some sort of innuendo type story. It's not. It's actually a legitimate story today. Okay, we're going to talk about that. The Manitoba. So apparently, you know, for all the joking that we do about Canadians, right, for all the back and forth that we give Canadians a bad time, let me give it to you this way. At least Manitoba can make a decision. Manitoba's had enough. They're done moving the clock around. They don't want to do it anymore. Okay, so Manitoba has decided as a province that the clocks aren't moving this fall. They're not moving them back. That's it. Daylight savings time will preside in Manitoba. Okay, now I just want to point out for the record, first and foremost, for all of you bleeding hearts about all the poor kids waiting for the bus stop and how cold it is in the morning, and blah, blah, blah, blah, blah. This is Manitoba that we're talking about. If Manitoba can make it work, we can make it work. So Manitoba got the drop on us when it comes down to keeping daylight savings time permanent. Now, the question becomes, how is the border going to work? Are they going to change their hours to meet ours? Are we going to change our hours to meet theirs? How is that cross track going to work? Because for 6 months a year, maybe not quite six, when do we normally flip them around again? Is it March? It's like 5 months, November to March. For those 5 months, it's not going to be the same time in North Dakota as it is in Manitoba. And in fact, and this is kind of a fun fact, you'll like this, okay? The time in Dickinson will be 2 hours later than the time in Winnipeg. Think about that for a second. Winnipeg is straight north of us, okay? So when you look at where Dickinson is, Dickinson's about 300 miles west of us. That's not a lot when it comes down to time. Okay, now it's further than 300 miles, okay? But what is it? I mean, you know, Fargo's exit about 351, Dickinson's exit 360, or I'm sorry, exit 60. So 290 miles. 290 miles west, and they're going to be 2 hours later. Is that right? Yeah, 2 hours later than what it will be in Manitoba. Or is it earlier? It's earlier, that's what it is. It'll be 2 hours earlier, yes. When it's 10 o'clock in Winnipeg, it'll be 8 o'clock in Dickinson. For that time of the year. At least Manitoba can do this, we can't. In North Dakota, we can't get off our duffs and do this. We can't figure it out. And there's all this fighting going on in North Dakota about, oh, the poor kids waiting for the bus. We should have standard time all the way. And all the experts coming out, well, you sleep better with daylight standard time. And, you know, medically, it's better if you have standard time instead of daylight time. We're completely wrapped up around the axle on all this crap. And you know what? Manitoba, we talk about the socialist country with the socialized healthcare system and all the red tape and everything that goes on in Canada. What do they do? Just cut through it and say, here's what we're doing. Boom. We're not changing the clocks anymore. Daylight savings time forever. We're done. And they don't care. The border will figure it out. It's kind of the greatest story that we could have brought to you today. We can do this here in the United States. If you're wondering about time change in the U.S., the United States House of Representatives has passed the Sunshine Protection Act. The Sunshine Protection Act would keep us at daylight savings time permanently. And it passed in the House with bipartisan support. Now it's gone over to the Senate, and the Senate hasn't even bothered to bring it up. So when Kevin Cramer is with us on Thursday, assuming he is, would somebody please call into Noah's show and ask him why the Senate can't get off their duff and get a vote scheduled for the Sunshine Protection Act? It's the president's idea. He will sign it. And then we're not moving the clock anymore come November. But the Senate's going on recess in October. They very likely will not have this passed by the time it's time to change our clocks back. So we will do it again. We will change them back again coming up in November. And that means that the balance of North Dakota will now be an hour earlier than Manitoba and 2 hours earlier in Dickinson than in Manitoba. Isn't that something? Now, a texter writes, how are clocks going to work on phones and cars? They may never know what time it is. Well, I mean, that's GPS located. They'll see that you're on a GPS, you're on a cell tower in Manitoba, and they'll change your time on your phone. It'll work out okay. Your thoughts are certainly welcome on this. 775-5559 is how you join us. That's 775-5559. A texter writes, I still cannot see why changing the clocks is such a big deal. Of all the things we have to worry about, the changing of clocks does not rank high. I'm with you. With the exception of, apparently the popular story of the day is you don't want to change them anymore. I don't know what the big deal is. Apparently there are a lot of people that really think it's a bad deal for their bodies to have to move the clocks around. They tell you they don't sleep right, and there's a number of physiological effects that come up because the clocks changed overnight. You weren't even conscious for it. You barely noticed it, but it happened. And so this is the problem of our age that we have to solve. And for the last 3 or 4 years, it has been this big deal. People don't want to flip their clocks back anymore. I don't know why. But I do anticipate there will be some problems us working with Manitoba on this. 775-5559 is how you join us. You're on KNOX and the Ryan Cunningham Show.
1: You talking to me?
0: Yes.
1: Hey, you don't have to ask Senator Cramer why it's not passing. This has been talked about quite a bit. The House, everybody was for it. The House passed it then. And all of a sudden, Trump comes out and shoots his mouth off about how much he likes it. It's a great idea, blah, blah, blah. Then pretty soon, the word is, they ain't passing that sucker.
0: Oh, so you're saying the resistance is because we're not going to give Trump a victory?
1: Yeah. It was okay until he started supporting it and thought it was great and everything else. So they say it's going to drop like a rock in the Senate when it hits the Senate.
0: Well, I thank you for the call. I can't imagine how it would drop like a rock in the Senate. I mean, the Senate is still in Republican hands for now, and it will be through the end of the year. No matter what happens with the elections, you'll just have a lame duck session. They could pass this now and put off changing the clocks again come November. Okay, they could do this. And it's very likely to pass in the Senate, actually. Texter writes, I don't need the clocks to change for me not to sleep at night. Another texter writes, sad. Of all things that could have happened, Canada beat us on this. Wow. Another texter writes, we start moving our clocks again. The banana bread might just show up at 11 a.m. That's 11-11 that sent that in. See, now he's got cards to play because he's got a banana bread hookup. Right? So now a texter writes, Ontario still changes their clocks as of now. So apparently Ontario is going to flip their clocks back. Manitoba doesn't care. They're going to do what's right for Manitoba. I mean, who knew that Manitoba could do states' rights better than the states? Right? Manitoba is a better defender of states' rights as a province than we are as a state. 775-5559 is how you join the program. You're on KNOX and the Ryan Cunningham Show.
2: Hey, afternoon, Brother Cunningham.
0: Hello.
2: first of all, would you mind saving me a piece of that Mrs. 11, 11-11 banana bread?
0: Get some from Alex. I'm keeping mine.
2: All right.
0: I'll save you some. Don't worry. I'll share. She would want me to share, so I'll share.
2: Okay. I appreciate that. As far as this year-round DST goes, I love it. I really didn't think that we'd even come this close to it. The House passing something is pretty awesome. For me, the problem isn't changing the clocks. I mean, that's not a huge deal. You know, for me, it's just, I hate standard time. I'm a guy, I like to sleep in a bit. You know, not as much as I used to, but, I like the sun to be out a little bit later. So for me, it's really just like, I don't like when the sunset is at, you know, 4 p.m. or whatever during the winter. So this would give us just a little bit more sun a little bit later in the day, and that's why I love it.
0: I love it, too. I thank you for the call. I want the sun at the end of the day also. And I'm one, and I know that I can't put my work life on you. So, you know, I understand the situation, right? But for me, my work life is as such that I go to work in the dark. Right. I mean, it just doesn't make any difference, even during the summer. Sometimes the sun is coming up, but, you know, you get to those big long days, end of June or whatever, and I'll get some sun. But I go to work generally in the dark. Having some light at the end of the day would be a very welcome thing. Now, like I said, I can't come at this from a standard of my own personal choice works for everybody. So I wouldn't suggest that that's the way it goes. Okay, but I would tell you that there's got to be a way out of this, and it doesn't have to be Central Standard Time. And Manitoba beat us to it. So Manitoba said, the heck with all of it. We'll figure it out. Our people will figure it out. Our population will figure it out, and we're just going to adopt year-round daylight savings time. And it starts this year. Now, you know, the article that I read has to do with the border in particular. So the United States stays open until, let's say, 10 o'clock. There are some of the border stations close at 10 o'clock. Some of the border stations close at 8 o'clock. Well, during the winter, that will be 9 o'clock and 11 o'clock up there. And their side of the border, if it closes at 10, will close an hour earlier than our side. Now, I think Pembina is 24 hours a day. And a lot of the shipping goes out of Pembina, right? I believe... somebody can correct me if I'm wrong, but I believe the Pembina border crossing is 24 hours a day. So in that regard, it won't affect anything, except maybe your arrival time. If you're going up there for a trip of some kind, if you're going through Pembina, you're going to be fine. But there are a number of border stations that are not 24 hours a day. So they're going to have to work that part out, and travelers will have to adjust, and they will. But I kind of like this. I'm going to take my hat off to the province of Manitoba. They want daylight savings time year-round. They're going to get daylight savings time year-round. And we're sitting down here wondering why we can't do it. They have more freedom for provincial rights in Canada than we have for states' rights in the United States. Think about that. We can't, as a state, adopt permanent daylight savings time. We can adopt permanent standard time. We cannot adopt savings time on our own. Congress won't let us. Now, I don't know what that would look like. So Congress won't let us. Would it matter? If we threw the playbook out and just said, no, we're going permanent daylight savings time. We'll just tell you it's a different time if you call Congress. Would it make any difference? I mean, if we chose to do it just as a state and kept our federal buildings open at the normal time that federal buildings are supposed to be open, would it matter? Let the feds be the feds and we'll be the rest of it. And maybe that's what we should do. If Congress isn't going to act, then maybe we should act at the state level. Now, a texter writes, maybe Jay Money should get up before 11 a.m. I think he gets up before 11 a.m. Texter writes, we're spending too much time thinking about Canada. Who cares what they do? We care because they're doing something we can't do. And it's something that we ought to be able to do. They seem to have more independence from their own federal government in Manitoba than we have from ours in North Dakota. And yet we're more than willing to make fun of Canada, socialist country, and all that kind of thing. Text writes, Ryan, I'm so glad Brother J Money called in. Getting his view on a topic, once again, he's made my day. It's amazing how he thinks it should be included on the Mrs. 1111 banana bread list. Why not? Anybody would be lucky. I've sampled this stuff over here. You would be lucky to be on Mrs. 1111's banana bread list, okay? You would be fortunate to be on her banana bread list, right? So I can understand why people would ask. It's not a hookup that we're going to make for you. Alex has got a fork that he's stuck in his own box over there. He's ready. I just broke chunks off with my hand. I'm more midway. He's more refined, being from Long Island. Right? He's got more manners than I do. Texter writes, why so much anger at Canada? I think the whole idea of Canada and President Trump, the trade war and all that type of thing, is bringing out some pretty negative emotions in a lot of people right now. That's probably why there's a lot of anger there. Texter writes, remember, the farther south you get, the less daylight. Savings time makes a difference. You don't have to be the big difference in sunset and sunrise as you do in the north. I really don't care what they do in the south. We'll have ours and they'll have theirs. But if we're going to go to just one thing, let's go to daylight savings time and keep it. And let's just do it now. That's what we should have a special session for before November. We had a special session on Kratom. We didn't even get a ban. Why don't we have a special session on daylight savings time? Follow Manitoba's lead. Let's go. Follow Manitoba's lead and just do it as a state. Tell the federal government to piss off on it. 775-5559. You're on KNOX and the Ryan Cunningham Show.
3: Yeah, I agree with Jay Money on this. I think it's stupid that we changed the clocks. It's dumb. Like, why set it back or forward? It's stupid. Just let it be. But banana bread, you want to hear something really weird about me?
0: Sure.
3: I like banana bread. I really do. But I can't stand bananas. I can eat banana bread all day, but bananas just gross me out.
0: I'm not going to say I can't stand bananas, but they're not the first fruit I would go buy. You know what I mean? So,
3: yeah,
0: I mean, I'm neither way. I don't realize anybody had an auto hate for bananas.
3: It's just like the texture sucks, the taste sucks, but banana bread tastes good. But I think we could both agree the best fruit out there, pomegranate.
0: No. No.
3: Oh, it's delicious. That's the best fruit out there. It's like the lobster of fruit. It's a lot of work, but the little bit of that you get is absolutely to die for.
0: Yeah, no. No, it's just, we're not agreeing on
3: that. Swing and a miss.
0: Yeah, thanks, Ryan. Yeah, thank you for the call. That's not. Pomegranates are not the best fruit out there. If you're wondering what the best fruit is, you know what's, do you know what fruit is over? Let me tell you something. This is a secret I'm going to tell just you and me, okay? There's a fruit that is underrated, that is overlooked in the hierarchy of fruits. That fruit is a pear. Pears are really good, and nobody thinks about them. You're all about apples. You're all about oranges. Strawberries, grapes. I think that's kind of the fruit hierarchy, right? What you have for kids. Apples, oranges, strawberries, grapes, or apples, oranges, grapes, bananas. When it comes down to having fruits for kids, apples, oranges, grapes, bananas. Okay, that's where it's at. I'm going to go ahead and tell you, a pear is a highly underrated fruit. Pears are just delicious, and they don't get their due. They don't get their due on the fruit hierarchy. They just do not get the respect they deserve. 775-5559. You're on KNOX and the Ryan Cunningham Show.
4: Okay. Pears are like listening to either beginning violinists or the absolute world-class violinists. So world class is like, it's unbelievable. Nothing, you know, almost nothing better than that. But other pears, if they don't have enough, moisture in them, enough water in that to just really make it a juicy pear, that's like chewing on your local tree stump. It's not good at all. And so, yes, they could be highly underrated sometimes, but completely overrated like every other time. If you want to know what the best fruit is, and it's not close, if you get a great fresh peach from a Colorado orchard right in season, like that will set you right on your wallet. It's amazing.
0: Oh, I've had one before. I've had Colorado peaches when they've been brought in season. I've had them.
4: Yeah, but pears can't compare to that. Are you on crack?
0: Oh, I don't know. I love a good pear. I think I would take the pear over the peach.
4: You know, Ryan, I wouldn't want to be held to my worst moment either, so I'm going to overlook this for you, and that's okay. But, yeah, I think you're a little strange on that one. I don't see how that even enters into the...
0: What, I'm supposed to conform because you called in and said peaches are the thing? Now I'm supposed to conform?
4: Two reasons why you're wrong on this. First and foremost is, yeah, I don't think... Well, the big reason is you don't agree. You don't have the exact same taste as I do, so therefore you must be wrong. And you hate America.
0: Okay. All right. So you know what? You sound like a conformist. And do you know what conformists get on this program, right?
4: Yo, I bet I'm going to find out.
0: Here you go. This is the conformist mantra here on KNOX.
5: She calls America evil. From her iPhone while sipping Starbucks, on an airplane, with Wi-Fi, while watching TV. She drinks oat milk because regular milk makes her feel colonial. She got 8 COVID shots, still caught it, and blamed the unvaccinated waiter. She has a Ukraine flag in her bio. She thinks Ukraine is a clothing brand. She thinks all cops are bad, then called the cops because someone wasn't wearing a mask. She says she's a feminist until she needs a jar opened. She is the most conformist woman in the world.
6: I don't always drink, but when I do, it's from an organic coconut with a biodegradable straw. Stay obedient, my friends.
0: See, that's what you want. You want obedience. You're not here for that.
4: How did you get Greta Thunberg to record that commercial for you?
0: She didn't record that. She recorded this.
7: How dare you?
0: That's what she did. Yeah.
4: Nicely done.
0: Then I got Cleavon Little record this.
8: Hey, where are the white women at?
0: That's the one we get in trouble for. So there's that. Yeah.
4: Oh, that's awesome. Yeah. All right. Well, I'll go back to being right, and you can be wrong the rest of the day, and we can still be friends, because that's the way we roll around here, Ryan.
0: Well, okay. All right. I appreciate the call. Thank you. 775-5559. 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
2: Yeah, I hadn't planned to call back so soon, but, you know, the texture summoned me back, and I have to give the people what they want, right? So, first of all, pears are one of the worst fruits God gave us.
0: That is not true.
7: How dare you?
2: I'm sure at least 90% of the listeners agree with that.
9: What would you do with a brain if you had one?
2: But here's the real hot take, RC. Zucchini bread, greater than banana bread.
0: Oh, my God.
9: What would you do with a brain if you had
0: one? I'm putting you on the list.
10: You just made the list.
0: Wow.
2: Oh, that warms my heart. I don't know if I've been on the list for... It's been... probably a couple of years since I made the list. So thank you for that. But it's just true. I'm sorry if you can't understand it, but zucchini bread is...
9: Everyone has a right to be stupid, but you're just abusing the privilege at this point.
2: Thank you, sir. And with that, I'll hang up.
0: All right, thank you. By the way, a texter writes, hey, 1111, enjoy your oat milk. 775-5559. 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
11: And with those two comments, we just now figured out why Jay can't get a woman.
0: He didn't say he can't get one. He's not really looking all that hard. Okay.
11: Okay. We just now figured out why he's single.
0: I listen, you know, here's the thing. Everybody has their own opinion on pears. It's fine. Okay. But the zucchini bread comment was out of line. No one's going along with the idea that zucchini bread is superb to banana bread. No way.
11: Yeah, that is definitely another planet, and Pluto, well, Pluto's technically not a planet, so he's not even living on Saturn. He's probably in another galaxy when he's saying that. But I'll actually agree. I really like pears. I just don't really like to eat them as like a pear. I like to do the flavoring. I'm not one for raw fruits technically a whole lot. But the other thing that I like besides pears that people don't often associate with fruit is kiwi, and I like kiwis too. I know.
0: It's such an unattractive fruit, you know?
11: Yeah, I mean, it is.
0: If you colored it a flesh tone, you just wouldn't think, never mind, it's fine. It's all good. I'm not going to.
11: No, but banana bread and people who, now I know this is probably going to cause some frustration because I understand you had 11-11.
0: I think I got kicked in the kiwi once, but anyway, it's fine. Yeah, it's
11: you had 11-11's precious wife on earlier and she sounds fantastic. But the chocolate chips, no chocolate chips, no nuts, no anything goes in banana bread besides bananas.
0: Oh no, my wife makes banana bread with chocolate chips. It's to die for. Love it.
11: No, but you know, that's just me. So
0: well,
11: just
0: yeah, I mean, like we said, you can be wrong. Nobody forces you to be right. Okay.
11: Well, hey, right back at you. You can be wrong, and nobody forces you to be right. Say, so what's your thought about the Padres and the Cubs? Just out of curiosity, who do you? It's kind of a battle of last year all over again. What's your thoughts?
0: Hey, you know what? As long as the Brewers don't win the World Series, I'm a happy man. So.
11: Yeah, I'll actually be at the game on Friday. I'll have to give you an update after I'm there.
0: What game?
11: My husband and I are going to the Brewers game on Friday.
0: Well, you don't even know who you're playing yet.
11: No, I know, but we're just going to a game.
0: Alex, is the wild card best out of three, or is it a one-game series? Best out of three? So how can they be playing on Friday?
11: Because they had the bye, so then they'll be playing.
0: No, I get that. I understand that. But they don't start the series till tomorrow, so there's no travel day between series?
11: Oh, Saturday. Excuse me. Saturday's game. Sorry. See, my whole week is upside down right now because I'm trying to get everything into my week done.
0: I can't deal with this. I can't deal with this. I can't deal with it anymore.
11: My vacation starts Thursday.
0: That's a typical Brewers fan of intelligence right there, right? She would have went on to a game on Friday that wasn't even going to happen. Hey, why aren't there any teams here? Yeah. Hey, okay.
11: You know what? I will take the comment of the day for that one. But yes, Saturday. Saturday's the 3rd, right? I better check my calendar. Okay. Yes. So anyway,
0: make sure you turn your clocks back this weekend. Okay. All right. Thank you for the call. Jeez. You're on KNOX in the Ryan Cunningham Show.
7: Hey, just had a question on that pear action here. You think a 222 would bruise a pear?
0: Now listen to me. You're being mean. Okay. That ain't right, and now you get on the list.
8: You just made the list!
0: That's not fair. It's not right. And he hung up on top of all that. Okay, so that's a typical Brewers fan, folks. Okay, I'm going to the game on Friday. There's no game. Okay, I should have said something like, oh, well, good luck to you on Friday. She'd have been there, no game. Like, nobody would have shown up. It's game Saturday. By the way, in case you're still listening, the game is in Stevens Point. They're traveling around. It won't even be in Milwaukee. They're going to Stevens Point. It's a Division III game now. Okay, with that, we've got news we have to get to. A texter writes, kiwi is the sphincter of fruit. Jeez. I didn't know we had such strong feelings about fruit. More coming up next.
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1: Mayo Clinic's agreeing to pay $50,000 to an employee who received the COVID-19 vaccine against his will. The employee took the vaccine so he wouldn't lose his job. This settlement is from a religious discrimination lawsuit where a security guard who's Pentecostal said the vaccine conflicted with his Christian faith. He offered to take COVID tests and wear a mask instead. And Mayo denied his religious exemption request in 2021. Mayo will now provide religious accommodations to its vaccination requirement unless doing so would create an undue hardship. A 19-year-old woman from Fallston died in a single-vehicle crash north of Glendon. The Clay County Sheriff's Office responded to a report of a crash at the 10,000 block of 90th Avenue South. The vehicle hit a power pole and the woman died at the scene. She was a passenger in a vehicle driven by a 21-year-old man from South Dakota, and he was taken to a hospital in Fargo with life-threatening injuries. The man is suspected of drunk driving and speeding. Starbucks has shut down 250 of its locations across the country, and one of them is in Grand Forks. The 4641 South Washington Street location officially closed last Saturday. There's also a location on University Drive in Fargo that's closed, and a location in Bemidji that's no longer open. Starbucks' CEO says the closings are because these stores were underperforming. There are two other locations in Grand Forks. For KNOX News, I'm Alex Carminati.
2: 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It's time for the KNOX Query Real Estate 5-Day Forecast on Read a Child a Book You Like Today. Read a Child a Book You Like Today. So I'm supposed to read 1984 to a third grader. I don't think that's the way that's supposed to work. I'm going to have to find something else. Okay, showers and storms likely. High of around 63, easterlies to 15. Rain likely, low of 59 tonight. We'll see southeast winds at around 20. And then early showers on Tuesday, some sun to follow, high of 70. Mainly sunny Wednesday, 72. Thursday, Friday, breezy and cooler. High mid-60s, up to 2.5 inches of rain possible. We've got some of the heavier stuff moving out of Grand Forks, but there's more to come. Currently, we've got 56 degrees. Weather throughout the hour, Mark Ewan's forecast and severe weather information first. 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We've got more of the Ryan Cunningham Show coming up to include ads at the drive-thru. Not ads for the restaurant, just ads at the drive-thru. Would that make you choose a different drive-thru? It's next.
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0: A texter writes, hey, Packer lady, how's Green Bay doing? And kiwis are the hairy balls of fruit. I'm not a kiwi fan. That's just not something I can do. Another texter writes, chestnut crab apples, very tasty and small for a quick treat. Pears, raw or canned, best. I don't know if I like crab apples. Oh, you're on five, by the way. There you there. Go. Yeah. Are you a crab? I'm not a crab apple guy, Blake. I can't do crab apples.
1: I agree. I crab apples, but normal apples off the, you know, typical apple tree in the back. Kiwi. So you don't like kiwis?
0: No.
1: What do you have against kiwis?
0: What is there to like about kiwis?
1: They're like, look it up. It's pretty good for you, I guess. So they're
0: well,
1: good,
0: it might
1: though.
0: Be good, but they're not good to eat. You know what I mean?
1: I don't know. They're hard. I feel like kiwis are always kind of hard to come by. But I love kiwis. They're awesome. They like,
0: okay.
1: They kind of have that when you eat them, like you kind of have like that tartness where you're like, oh, you know, but it's good. You just have to get over that.
0: I don't think I can do. I don't know. They're ugly looking fruit. They really are. They're just a gross looking
1: fruit. They say you're supposed to eat the whole kiwi with the skin and the whole works.
0: Oh, come on. Who can do that? No one can do that.
1: Now,
0: a texter writes...
1: I bet you someone listening right now would probably message in and say, yep, I heard that.
0: No. That's not good at all.
1: All those okay. little fuzzies on the outside of it.
0: Right.
1: The skin. Yep. So.
0: Now, a texter writes, prune pie is good. And just... My wife is Icelandic. Okay? And they have this thing called Vínatart. Okay? And it's a prune cake. It's like a several layers of prune cake.
1: Yep.
0: Okay? And I don't know why anybody would eat that either. You know what I mean?
1: Yeah.
0: It just doesn't sound
1: yep.
0: good.
1: Yeah.
0: Prunes?
1: Yep.
0: Yeah. I don't know, man. Well, Blake help, Christensen is with us.
1: Help keep you a regular, I guess, with all those prunes.
0: There's that. Blake Christensen is with us, and Blake is doing a special this month where if you buy a house with Blake, he gives you a free kiwi.
1: There we go. Yeah. I'll bring a kiwi with on the listing appointment.
0: There you go.
1: Have like a little watch. I'll go into a listing appointment. Where's the kiwi?
0: Yeah, there's that. Yep.
1: So have you ever heard of wellness real estate before?
0: Wellness real estate?
1: Yep.
0: I have not.
1: So it's a trending thing that popped up in my, like, you know, things of, I don't know what that is. So I was looking into it. Wellness real estate has everything to do with buyers wanting to focus on their search, not, you know, necessarily how many bedrooms, bathrooms it has, but, you know, does a home have, you know, what kind of natural light does it have? Which way does it face? The functional layout for, you know, in some regards, someone might like a two-story better because of being, you know, more active with having to go up flights, you know, more focused towards the health and wellness.
0: Okay.
1: Have quiet spaces in the house with good acoustic, you know, good acoustics for,
0: so
1: you know,
0: the
1: just
0: whole
1: different
0: layout
1: things
0: is
1: like
0: just
1: that.
0: Basically to stay kind of a more healthier you.
1: Kind of healthier, you know, okay. There has to be good outdoor living. So, you know, spots where, you know, garden, sauna, possibly, maybe even a hot tub, like, you know, areas that, you know, you could be outside where you can, you know, basically embrace the outdoors, get all of the goodness, you know, out of that, I guess.
0: Okay.
1: Right. You know, in a close proximity to, like, you know, the greenway, like we have in town, trails, parks, you know, okay. just your general items like that, because, you know, a lot of the buyers want to focus on, you know, where can I live where I could be relatively close, where I could just, you know, either maybe they would want to not drive there or, you know, bike there, whatever way they'd like to do to make it a little bit more. So they call it wellness real estate to be more effective on, you know, health and wellness from every aspect of, you know,
0: okay,
1: mindset to the whole work.
0: So the whole idea is to your purchase is about your own health as well as where you're going to live.
1: Basically, yep. Yep, for sure. So
0: okay.
1: It was like a new thing that I haven't really. So now I'm going to try to incorporate that a little bit more into my, which makes sense because, you know, even when we go and look at, you know, different properties that buyers are looking at purchasing or, you know, I'll even see it where there's a sauna, you know, in the house. And I'm like, oh, that's kind of cool. So I'll try to incorporate that into the listing. And a lot of buyers do like that or they like certain, you know, amenities that were put into these houses that, you know, you're not seeing put in. So I think we're kind of trending now more a little bit more that way. And people are more.
0: And I can see why people would be like that, right? If your house can keep you healthier,
1: yep,
0: then home, you're feeling pretty good.
1: Like right? Having a good home gym, you know, a good home gym, different yeah. things like that, too. And then also I want to highlight a really cool property I just listed just last week, 1226 19th Avenue Southeast, East Grand Forks, out on the point of East Grand Forks, right across from the school. Really nice property, 4-bedroom, 3-bath, and that's at 3899. 3 bedrooms on the main floor. It has fully finished basement with like a little kitchenette without the, you know, cabinets down there that they have, newer floors down there. Really nice property, fenced backyard, outdoor patio, gazebo, couple storage sheds.
0: So wow.
1: It's really nice. Nice property.
0: Lots
1: so
0: they
1: got the wellness real estate, got the outdoor space, right?
0: Sure, yeah.
1: Outdoor space.
0: And the gazebo, which is just beautiful. Who doesn't want a gazebo in their backyard?
1: Yeah, heated garage, just, you know, different. Or I said gazebo, pergola. Sorry, pergola.
0: Okay, yeah, okay.
1: I mismatched my words, but pergola in the back, heated garage.
0: What's the difference between a pergola and a gazebo?
1: So gazebo is fully
0: enclosed?
1: Enclosed with screen.
0: Okay.
1: Pergola
0: just got the top.
1: The top, yep. Gazebos are pretty sweet, though.
0: Well, so are pergolas.
1: Pretty nice. Yeah, pergolas.
0: Having something like that, you can put a grill underneath.
1: Absolutely. Like yeah. For sure. Just to kind of, you know, with the sun.
0: Some lawn furniture and it's protected.
1: Absolutely. Yep. For sure.
0: Yeah.
1: So,
0: that's great.
1: Yeah. So this one is, it's out there, blakeslistings.com. Blakeslistings.com. You should get out there and take a look at it. So.
0: 100%. I like it. All right.
1: All right. Well, wellness and real estate and a new listing. So there we go.
0: And Kiwis.
1: And Kiwis.
0: He's got you covered for Kiwis. Hey, yeah.
1: I bet you. There's going to be a couple calls in after this. Talk about the Kiwis.
0: So. I bet people would say my pears are better than Kiwis. I said pears are the most underrated fruit. They're so good.
1: Well, pears are good too, but I think Kiwis might win that battle.
0: No.
1: Let's see.
0: There's no way people are going to choose Kiwis over pears.
1: You don't think so?
0: No.
1: Well, let's let the listeners decide, right?
0: Okay.
1: Alrighty. Okay, next week we'll chat about it.
0: All right, sounds good. We'll Alrighty. Be waiting. All right. Blake Christensen of Greenberg Realty joining us here on the Ryan Cunningham Show. It's 1:51. We've got some agricultural news to take care of and then more. So we continue with the Ryan Cunningham Show next.
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3: Grain markets under pressure across the trading board on Monday. You're listening to the American Ag Network. I'm Jesse Allen with this market update. 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Corey, good to have you back on with us. And let's take a look. Big picture, this grain trade. Soybeans, the downside leader. Corn and wheat as well under pressure. And it seems a fair amount of disappointment in the trade surrounding U.S.-China talks and the lack of ag being mentioned seem to be the big driver to the downside to start the week.
4: Hey, Jesse. Yep. Good to be here. Yeah, you're exactly right. I think, you know, last week anymore nowadays when the trade is expecting when President Trump and President Xi to get together, they're looking for some results, some actual hard data to trade on in. And we didn't get that. I think the meeting and everything went very well, but we didn't get any substance out of that meeting as far as specifics. And that's where the market gets a little bit tiresome. Now, over the weekend, I think, you know, the two sides did agree that they were going to roll back these tariffs to some extent. They come out with a list. China sent us a list of the tariffs, the products that they're going to roll back, which included a lot of our grains, but they left soybeans off that list. So they excluded soybeans. So they are still subject to this 10% tariff on here. And that's what really kind of got this market on the sell-off. I think, you know, the funds are up here trading, you know, near a record long position again or at a record long position. So, you know, we're seeing some of this money maybe just get taken off, especially when, you know, this end of middle of this week on Wednesday, it's going to be end of the quarter already.
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day now. Texter writes, Ryan, I'm okay with pears, but what can be made with pears? Well, some fruit cocktail. Pear juice in some fruit juices are very good. And you can make a pear pie. I've seen people do it. So, I mean, they may not have the versatility, but man, they're good. They're just really good. Texter writes, kiwis are the upper crust fruit. Not sure how to take that. Texter writes, I'll take a pair of kiwis over a pair of pears any day of the week. No. No, pears are underrated fruits. They just are. Okay, they're very good. And, you know, I haven't made an apple crisp yet this fall. I haven't made a peach cobbler. Those are things that I do during the fall. I've got to get one of those done. Maybe I could make a pear cobbler. Or just a mixed fruit cobbler. I wonder if peaches and pears would go together in a cobbler pretty well. I haven't thought that through yet. Maybe I could do that. But pears, I people don't think to buy them. Like I said, when you go to the store, it's apples, oranges, grapes, bananas, if you're worried about the kids. Otherwise, it's like apples, oranges, grapes, and strawberries, if you're dealing with the adults. And pears just kind of get overlooked. They're just an overlooked fruit in the fruit section. Cherries are also good, but they're a lot of work. You got to eat cherries like you eat sunflower seeds. Bite into them, find the pit, spit the pit out. I understand it's a lot of work, but man, they're good. They're really good. Texter writes, I'm allergic to pears. My lips blow up like a balloon. Another says, please make apple crisp. I could make an apple crisp. I've been craving it actually lately. So I make my apple crisp topping with oatmeal. I think we've got some oatmeal kicking around at home, so I might have to give that a shot and see how that goes. I'm not sure. Not sure how it would go, but it'd probably be worth giving that a shot again. Now, you know, Alex is in here asking, okay, so what time is it going to be up in Canada? Yeah, they would essentially be on Eastern time when we...

0: that, and now it won't pass because we won't give him a win. And then the experts came out. Oh, you're asleep. The experts that never said a damn thing about sleep before in regards to time change now have an opinion about sleep and time change because the president has an opinion about where he'd like to keep the clock if we're not going to move it anymore. But there's a precedent, at least. We can point north of the border and say, look what Manitoba did. Maybe the president could, you know, use this as a distraction from Iran. Say, hey, we got to get back to this time change thing. We've only got a few days left before the Senate goes on its recess for October. Let's get on this time change thing. I think that would probably be a good way for him to go about doing it. Okay. Texter writes, Ryan, we are losing focus on the fruit battle of 2026. We need to resolve the banana bread beatdown for Mrs. 1111. And yes, zucchini bread is not allowed. J Money. No, we're not. I'm not challenging her to a banana bread bake-off. I'm not a baker. I told you this. You want to challenge her, challenge her, or you just want to get the thing going? We can get the thing going. We can talk about that.
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2: ABC News, I'm Brian Clark. The Iran war and its impact on prices have become the key issue in the midterm elections. In 6 weeks from Election Day, analysts are wondering if President Trump could escalate the fighting or seek a return to negotiations. ABC National Security and Defense Analyst Mick Mulroy says,
3: it's either or. It could be both. He could be looking at potentially a major military escalation to bring this war to an end. We'll have to see, of course. But right now, Iran thinks it has leverage because of the midterm elections. The day after the midterm elections, that leverage goes away.
2: Five people who were arrested on terror charges in the UK near a U.S.-controlled airbase have been released on bail, as authorities say they're still investigating. The new Supreme Court term opens next week with arguments in a major case involving two American energy companies and claims for damages over the impacts of climate change. Today, the court said Justice Samuel Alito's recused himself from the case but did not say why. This is ABC News. The weekend nor'easter that pummeled the East Coast, snarled travel, knocked out power for millions of people. It also caused high flooding. It also revealed some unusual occurrences, says ABC meteorologist Leslie Lopez.
4: In Surf City, New Jersey,
5: is that a shark?
4: A dogfish shark spotted in a residence flooded driveway. And in East Rutherford, the strong wind gust sending portable toilets sliding across the parking lot at MetLife Stadium. Seafoam covering the streets in Scituate, Massachusetts. A storm surge there exposing the foundation of a home, prompting fears it may collapse. The storm even washing up the remains of a shipwreck in Nantucket, believed to be from a schooner that sank in the 1800s.
2: FBI Deputy Director Andrew Bailey's leaving his position after just over a year on the job, saying he'll return to his family in Missouri. Bailey was named co-deputy in 2025 during a time of tension between the FBI and Justice Department. I'm Brian Clark, ABC News.
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7: Showers and thunderstorms likely today with a high in the low 60s. Your KNOX five-day forecast follows the news. Good afternoon. Here are your latest stories. Grand Forks Public Schools administrators considering bringing back up to 10 paraprofessional positions after meeting with special education staff. Superintendent Terry Brenner says in a memo staff should have been told about the cut sooner. The school board takes up the issue at the 2027 budget meeting at 6 o'clock at the Mark Sanford Education Center. Governor Kelly Armstrong says he is trying to find out more about recent ICE detentions in Bismarck. Two workers at Charas and Tequila were detained, bringing the total at the Burley Morton Detention Center to 17. Armstrong says the arrests were made by federal authorities. A summer law enforcement campaign in North Dakota reported 5,409 citations. Of those, 4,917 were for speeding. The Department of Transportation says speeding or aggressive driving played a role in 29% of fatal crashes in North Dakota in 2025. And Essentia Health Fargo doubling its capacity to implant pacemakers with a new $2 million operating suite. Doctors say before it opened in July, patients were booked 6 to 8 weeks out. They can now operate on 30 new patients per month. This look at news is brought to you by Grand Cities Monument. I'm Jennifer Leverenz, KNOX News.
0: Our next update from the KNOX Newsroom, and Jennifer Leverins is on the way at 2:30. 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

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The KNOX Query Real Estate five-day forecast from staff meteorologist Mark Ewens. Today, we're looking at locally heavy rains expected, shower storms likely, high 63, we'll see easterlies to 15. Rain likely again tonight, down to 59, southeast winds at around 20. Early showers on Tuesday, some sun to follow, high temperature 70, mainly sunny on Wednesday, 72. Thursday, Friday, breezy cooler, high temperatures mid-60s. 2.5 inches of rain are possible in this particular brouhaha. Currently, it's 56 degrees. Weather throughout the hour. Mark Ewens forecast. 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

Texter writes, the worst fruit is grapefruit unless it's zero sugar squirt pop. I kind of like grapefruit. I used to eat those. You put some sugar on them, and then, you know, if you get conscious of that, you could use some Splenda or something like that. A little sweetener on top of a grapefruit is pretty good. It's just the thing is, there's so much work involved with a grapefruit. You got to cut all the sections out, and it's just, it's a hard piece of fruit to eat. A texter writes, obviously the fruit brackets are going to need to be drawn up. You know, I'm starting to believe that that's true.

0: texter writes, my apologies, Ryan. I'm not asking you to challenge Mrs. 1111. I'm hoping KNOX would take on the banana bread beatdown of 2026. That's what we're calling this thing? The banana bread beatdown? I kind of like that. And I'd like you, with your talents of cooking, to be one of the judges. I suggest a panel of three. JT, you, Alex, have people call in or text to apply 10 to 12 slots. Best banana bread recipe. Just saying, could be delicious for you and interesting stuff for the radio. Another texter writes, Ryan, you just cut the grapefruit in half and you eat it like a bowl after you sprinkle sugar on it. Yeah, I mean, I've tried that, but, you know, normally spoons aren't that sharp. And so when you get in there, you end up smashing a whole bunch of the grapefruit down into the core of the thing. And you don't get as much out as if you go in there with a knife and actually cut the individual wedges out, which is a really good way to go about doing it. But it's so much work to eat those things. But they are good. Grapefruit's good. And I love grapefruit juice. I really do. I don't need a really sweet juice. I'll take some tart. I prefer grapefruit juice to orange juice. I do. I really enjoy it. And speaking of fruit juices, you take some cranberry juice, the tart stuff, and you put that in some apple or some grape juice, and you got something really good in the morning. I'm telling you. 775-5559, hour number three of the program. You're on KNOX and the Ryan Cunningham Show.
1: Super Ryan, super dude, super duper dude.
0: Super duper. What's going on?
1: Hey, man. So I'm here to blow this whole fruit discussion out of the water. Because the chains are off, baby. And I'm coming in full blast. You ready for this, Ryan?
0: Okay.
1: The cacao. A fruit. Wonderfully made. Can't beat it, Ryan. If people know what it is, they wouldn't vote for any other fruit. Cacao,
0: Yeah,
1: Ryan.
0: Because that's what makes chocolate, right? That's where the cocoa bean comes from.
1: Oh, you're a smart man, and I love it.
0: That's barely...
1: Nothing finer than a little cacao. And it's a lot of fun to say cacao.
0: It is fun to say cacao, but I don't know if that really qualifies in the spirit of a fruit challenge.
1: No. You're acting like a Democrat and a liberal right now. You said fruit. It's a fruit.
0: Yeah, but I think we all know what we meant by the spirit of a fruit challenge.
1: Oh, my gosh. All right, Joe.
0: I mean, hey, this is not a fruit challenge.
2: Wink, wink.
0: This is a fruit challenge, okay? You know what I mean?
1: Cacao, Ryan. I'm going to leave you with one more word, and then I'll be done, okay?
0: Uh-huh.
1: Cacao.
0: Jeez, come on, man. You got me all built up for that. And then you know, I've got some of these new drops. Let me test one out on you here.
3: I'm going to make you a pallbearer at my funeral so you can let me down one last time.
0: Something like that. 775-5559. 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
4: Ryan, don't forget the favorite fruit of all, Fruit Loop.
0: Well, that's a cereal.
4: It's a fruit. Many fruits.
0: Who?
4: Just Fruit Loops.
0: No, that's a cereal.
4: Oh, man.
0: I mean, I've got somebody here that says the first seed in the KNOX fruit tournament would be Richard Simmons. I mean, come on, folks. What are we doing here?
4: Yeah, and banned zucchini. Zucchini bread, many people probably don't know, but it has been banned in 17 states as a form of cruel, unusual punishment.
0: Thank you. You know, I'll tell you what. There's two big letdowns in this world when you're a kid, okay? The first one is when somebody gives you a raisin cookie and you think it's chocolate chip and you bite into that thing and you realize that you've been told a tale of lies, okay? And the second one is when you're given a piece of zucchini bread and it's played off as banana bread and you eat into it and you again realize that you've been told a tale of lies. Those are two big food letdowns that happen to every child, and we grow up disliking those things forever and ever. Amen.
4: So I don't know. We used to go get the little packets of sun-made raisins from the stores and eat them. I mean, good grief, we were kids.
0: If somebody's straight up with you, if somebody's straight up with you that you're eating raisins, then at least you don't have any undue expectations. But when somebody gives you a cookie and you think it's chocolate chip because of the look, and then it's not, you're disappointed.
4: Well, I'll go with you on that. Yeah. All right. Thank you.
0: Yeah. Thank you for the call. I appreciate it. Texter writes, my mom had grapefruit spoons, little serrated point on front, but they're gross. I'm not sure how you get off saying that they're good with sugar. Might as well eat rhubarb. You don't need to put a lot of sugar on a grapefruit. You really don't. And I don't think rhubarb makes juice, but I'll tell you what, grapefruit really makes good juice. It really does. Okay, for a moment, folks, can we turn our attention to beer gardens, please? Would you mind if we turned our attention to beer gardens? Okay. Wisconsin Democratic gubernatorial candidate David Crowley says that you should not go to beer gardens anymore. You should no longer go to beer gardens. Why? Because beer gardens are racist. So if you go to a beer garden, you are practicing systemic racism. Now, if you're wondering why that is, we'll explain it coming up here, okay? Beer gardens are born from systemic racism. Okay, just give me a second on it. You're on KNOX and the Ryan Cunningham Show.
2: Paid for by the U.S. government. That was the message at the bottom of the Trump ad that I saw during the Vikings game yesterday. I thought, surely you all be speaking about the waste of government money and such, but we're talking about fruits, and I vote for papaya personally. But yeah, I'm interested in hearing this this discussion you're about to have. I know that the culture war stuff is about the only thing the GOP can do now, and it sounds like we're going to twist our way into this narrative that racists and liberals and beer, and then at the end of the discussion we'll say, yeah, that's crazy. So I'm interested. Keep up the good stuff, Ryan.
0: I thank you for the call. I did not watch the Minnesota Vikings game yesterday, so I did not see the ad that you refer to. So I'm afraid you'll have to, you know, send me an example of it or whatever. If it's on YouTube or something like that, I'd be more than happy to take a look at it. I, for one, did not watch the Minnesota Vikings game yesterday. I had better things to do with my time. I had my son on a sheet of ice yesterday, and so we were, you know, having some family time together, and then I made dinner for my family while we watched Star Trek Strange New Worlds. So I'm sorry that I was not like one of the masses that watched every second of the Minnesota Vikings game, because I'm a slave to the NFL. But if you are a slave to the NFL and you had to sit through an ad from the Trump administration, my apologies to you. I feel very bad about that situation, okay? And as far as the fruits are concerned, yeah, it was brought up from a call last hour, and every once in a while we like to have fun. And I'm not part of the GOP. So, you know, strikes one, two, and three, you're out, okay? Texter writes, one can always tell how desperate a candidate is when they bring up racism on something. So here's the deal. The comment had to do with the reliance on fundraisers or activities that are derived from beer gardens for various activities like golf courses or at a marina or things like that. And beer gardens were part of those. And the candidate for governor in Wisconsin, David Crowley, says that those activities have been predominantly supported by white users because those activities involved access that needed to be purchased with large sums of money. So there is racial inequity at marinas, golf courses, and beer gardens because of a history of systemic racism and injustice. So for those of you that are attending beer gardens or golf courses in the future, okay, just know that you are participating in something that is racist, because apparently beer gardens are born out of systemic racism, and so are golf courses, which one can't really argue. I mean, there was certainly some history of racism when it came down to golf courses in some parts of the country and country clubs and that type of thing. I don't know about marinas. I've never really been around marinas. Maybe there is there, but beer gardens, it seems like most of us have grown up with beer gardens in our backyard. And we're not really familiar with anybody not being able to go to the beer garden. There's a beer garden at the county fair, and the county fair is free. There's a beer garden at just about every county fair. I mean, the county fair is free to get into. The beer garden's not free, but the county fair is free attendance, free admission, so you can go in. So I'm not really sure why the beer garden was targeted. But, you know, I mean, maybe that's a pathway to being governor in the state of Wisconsin, where they just love to drink beer or something. 775-5559. The texter writes, the entire downtown of Wadena, Minnesota is actually a beer garden. Yeah, I know. Our family reunion is downtown Wadena on the McDonald side. 775-5559. 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
5: Remember, this is the same state that almost gave Francesca Hong the primary for the Democratic side. And you remember hearing about her?
0: I believe I do remember here. Refresh my memory on what she said again.
5: Oh my gosh. She didn't like white people, although she had been married to a white man.
0: Oh, that's right. She didn't like any, and none of the holidays, right? All the holidays were terrible. Every single holiday was that's what it was. I remember now. Yeah.
5: Yep. And every holiday was racist. And,
0: didn't she want to cancel Thanksgiving? But now it's one of her favorite holidays of the year.
5: Yep. She defund the police and, you know, all the rest of that, you know, all the rest of that wonderful, wonderful stuff, right? And then Crawley barely beat her out by percentage point, maybe.
0: I think it was half a percentage point. It was like very close.
5: Yeah. I think it was a couple hundred thousand votes, or like 20,000 votes, actually. I don't even think it was that many. And he is from the Milwaukee area, and he's actually been responsible for a lot of the stuff that's happened in the city administration in Milwaukee in the last several years, and they think that this year that Tom Tiffany, who's on running on the Republican side, actually stands a decent shot. Do you remember, while we're talking about beer gardens, remember the beer brewery in Wisconsin? Remember the guy who had the death threats, or who hated Trump so bad he ran the brewery? And he said he was going to have a party when Trump died and it was going to be free beer.
0: Right.
5: Remember that guy?
0: Yeah, and then he's out of business now, right here. So, no, he lost his license. That's what it was.
5: Yep. So I saw an article yesterday saying that he's probably going to be permanently shut down.
0: Yeah.
5: He probably will not be able to reopen.
0: That's interesting.
5: So, interesting how that kind of comes back to bite you in the butt, doesn't it, when you don't pay your taxes? And then you think freedom of speech, you can just do whatever you want, and, you know, all the rest of that stuff. And, and now you can't make a living anymore.
0: Yeah, I don't know if
5: I don't feel bad for you.
0: I thank you for the call. Apparently he lost his license because he didn't pay his taxes, although one would argue rather quickly, made some bad remarks about the president, you lose your beer license. I wonder whose strings were pulled in that situation. I get it. Okay, so there's that. Another texter writes, pickleball and cornhole are racist too, I guess. Is cornhole racist? I mean, pickleball is too new to be racist, right? We haven't been able to figure that out. But cornhole been around for a while. I don't know. Do minorities feel comfortable playing bags? I'm just asking questions. You're on KNOX and the Ryan Cunningham Show.
6: Hi there. Yeah, not to get back to fruit, but I like to do the grapefruit like you do it, like get it prepared so you can sit down and each section kind of comes out the way you want it to. And instead of sugar, I like to put honey on it.
0: Mmm, that would be good.
6: Yeah, and kind of, you know, a lot of fructose and sucrose and all that stuff, but it's kind of all natural then.
0: Sure. Yeah. That makes sense. Yeah, thank you for the call. That's an interesting adaptation that I hadn't thought of. We've got a bag of Splenda at home, the fake stuff. So, you know, we could put that on there, too. It's supposed to be pretty good. Okay, I use it for a few things, that could work out to be okay. Now, from the beer garden, Let's transition into something else very quickly. So many of you go to drive-thrus once in a while, right? It's not like you're hitting fast food all the time, but every once in a while you hit a drive-thru. Okay. Now I want to ask you if you would quit going there if you had to sit through ads while you're in the drive-thru. There is one fast food magnet that is going to try this. So the idea is they've created their own media network. Okay? They've got a bunch of these all around the country. Got a bunch of restaurants, right? So they're actually going to sell commercials to companies that you have to watch while you're in the drive-thru. So you go through, you're placing your order, and while you're looking at the menu or whatever, you're having to sit through an insurance company commercial. And they believe this is going to make them a great deal of money. Now, when I read this article today, the response from people was that if they do this, they're not going back to that drive-thru. They do not want to be subjected to advertising while they're in the drive-thru trying to place an order. I suppose you're at home, you're scrolling on whether it's your Facebook Reels or you're going through YouTube, and you've got to sit through a commercial to get to this or a commercial to get through that or to that. You're tired of the commercial culture, so you get out to the drive-thru, and here's another place. I mean, you don't even get a minute of peace and quiet at the gas pump anymore, right? There's some video there teaching how to configure a trash bag in your can or giving you some of the latest pop culture on music, and you got to watch a music video. You can't just stand in peace even at the gas pump while you pump your fuel anymore. You can't do that. Now, you're in the drive-thru at the restaurant, and you got to watch ads. Would you stop going there? I'm just wondering. Would you stop going there if, while you were there, you had to sit through advertising in the drive-thru? I'm going to ask you for your opinion on that today. 775-5559. That's how you join us on the program. 775-5559. Would you quit? Would you make a choice to go to a different restaurant, a different drive-thru, if you knew that one makes you sit through ads while you place your order? I mean, a lot of people make these decisions based on where they're at, not necessarily what they want to eat. If it's close, it's good enough. You go to the places where there's a lot of locations, because a lot of locations usually snags you. But I'm just wondering how upset we would be if, while we're there, they're subjecting us to advertising that we really didn't want to get that day. You know, you turn on the TV, turn on the radio, you're going to get some advertising. That's the way that works. You know it. You expect it. But at the drive-thru? Now, a texter writes, at the gas pump, you can hit the mute button. What mute button? I've never seen a mute button at the gas station or at the gas pump. I have to take all those videos in. I've never seen a mute button there. 775-5559 is how you join us. You're on KNOX and the Ryan Cunningham Show.
7: Well, I just put gas on my car, on my wife's car, E85-3244-9. And they were playing commercials in the background. And I was so busy dancing because the gas was so cheap there, I didn't even worry about the commercials. $2.449.
0: Are you getting the mileage that it takes to make that pencil out for you?
7: I am. On my 17 Ford with E85, I usually get 23-24, and I've been getting 19-20 with it. First day was only 18, but after the second tankful, it got better. It must have set the computer to make better use of it. So if I'm only losing 5% or less.
0: Okay.
7: Or no, that'd be 20%. 20%. And it's $1.90 cheaper.
0: Sure. Okay. So for you,
7: cheaper.
0: So for you, it's the pencil works out for you when it comes down to E85.
7: Right. And then I'm driving by a cornfield, and I said, well, gee, that's kind of nice to get that stuff in my tank instead of getting stuff from Iran and Iraq and Saudi Arabia. I know we have a lot of it here, but it seems like that's kind of expensive here too right now.
0: Well, everything's expensive. Thank you for the call. All of the fuel is expensive, period, right now. There's just no way around that. So you obviously had the ads and didn't even notice. I mean, and maybe that's the case too. If you go through this enough times while you're in the drive-thru trying to place an order, maybe you won't notice then either. But it does seem out of place. If for no other reason, then come on, you're a fast food giant and you have to sell advertising to make money? Is your food not good enough? They have to sell advertising to make money? Now, a texter writes, I'd possibly move on to a different restaurant, but I do love a Culver's burger. Another texter writes, yep, I would definitely move on. I also don't go to restaurants that won't take cash. Don't need it that bad. Another texter writes, there are cars that take E85. Oh, yes. Yes, there are cars that take E85. Not all. You should make sure that you pay attention to the little book that you get, or sometimes there's a sticker in your gas pump that will tell you whether or not you are a flexible fuel vehicle. But yes, there are some cars that will take E85. And it's all about the mileage is really what it comes down to. I mean, a lot of people swear by E85 as being similar to or straight up with regular gasoline. There are others that will tell you that the mileage doesn't work out at all. You thought you were saving money, but when you're burning more, you basically have to just go back and get more anyway. So in the long run, it doesn't wash. And I'll leave it up to you in your own experience. I've never heard anybody tell me scientifically certain that it's a payoff or it is not a payoff. But right now, with the very vast difference between the price of E85 and gasoline, you don't have to get as close a mileage to regular gas with E85 in order to make it work out. You'll save something. I don't know how much you'll save, but you'll save something. Texter writes, can't even get gas without watching ads anymore, especially, right. Okay, so now you're going to go to the drive-thru and have to sit through them again. I don't know. It seems off-putting to me. Yeah, I got to tell you, it seems off-putting that I would have to sit through an advertising piece just to order a cheeseburger. Texter writes, soon they're going to start playing ads on your phone while you sleep. There are patents approved by McDonald's for such activities. I haven't heard that. Texter writes, I hate calling businesses on the phone that make you listen to their ads or promos too. You're trapped if you need to talk to customer service. Well, you're the one that bought their thing. So now if you want to talk to customer service, you will sit through their ad. That's what you will do. All right, we've got a break to take. News on the way coming up out of the KNOX newsroom in just a couple of moments.
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17: Low 60s today with showers and thunderstorms likely and winds out of the east. Your KNOX five-day forecast follows the news. Good afternoon. Here are your latest stories. The family of 55-year-old Sean Qualley says he was shot in the head by an intruder at their home in Mentor. He was taken to All True Hospital in Grand Forks and suffered a traumatic brain injury. An online fundraiser is set up to help with medical expenses. The suspect, 79-year-old Leslie Anderson, is being held at the Northwest Regional Correction Center in Crookston. Drought, high fuel costs, and low crop prices contributing to increased suicide rates among farmers. The National Rural Health Association says men in farming are more than three times as likely to die by suicide as the general population. For those struggling financially, the North Dakota Mediation Service and the Farm and Ranch Stress Assistance Network have resources available. AARP North Dakota formally intervened in the rate case filed by Montana Dakota Utilities. The company filed June 30th for an overall increase of 14%. If approved by the Public Service Commission, the average residential customer would pay about $19.10 more per month. And protesters angry after two people were taken into custody by ICE. The owners of Charas and Tequila say they have to temporarily close the restaurant after two employees were detained last week. This look at news brought to you by Botzer Garage. I'm Jennifer Leverenz, KNOX News.
0: Our next update from Jennifer Leverenz of the KNOX Newsroom is on the way at 3:02. 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There's some weird stuff going around the radio station right now. I heard Carminati's voice down there. Ellen's down there someplace too. I don't know what's going on. It's a weird deal we got. Something strange is that banana bread might have been spiked with something. KNOX, and I ate some, so I'm just wondering when it's going to kick in. Bunch of Xanax. KNOX Query Real Estate five-day forecast. Staff meteorologist Mark Ewens says showers and storms likely, a high of 63. Easterlies at 15. Rain likely tonight, low down to 59. Southeast winds at around 20. Then early showers on Tuesday, some sun after, high of 70. Sunny 72 on Wednesday. Thursday, Friday, breezy, cooler. Temperatures in the 60s. Maybe 2.5 inches of rain possible. We'll see how the narrow bands of heavy precipitation land on top of you today. It's 56 right now. Weather throughout the hour. Mark Ewens forecast. 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I'm just saying, Mrs. 1111 is from Long Island. She'd have a Xanax hookup, you know, and, you know, smash it up, put it in the banana bread, hope that the announcer eats it during the show, and then just wait to see the magic happen. I mean, that's true. I'm not saying it's going to happen.
18: That's not true.
0: What do you mean it's not true?
18: Not true. Uh-uh.
0: She might.
18: I doubt it.
0: I'm not saying, I doubt it too.
18: Just don't pop pills on Long Island over here.
0: What?
19: All people on Long Island don't have drug connections magically.
0: I'm not saying everyone does, but I'm saying I suspect them of until I know they don't.
19: No, they do not. Okay. That banana bread is delicious. It's nutritious. It's perfect
0: for How do you know there's no Xanax in it?
19: I'm positive there's no Xanax in it.
0: Okay.
19: I'd be feeling it if I did.
0: You know, here's the deal is I'm calling your dad if there's Xanax in it.
19: Okay. That's fine.
0: Okay, just saying.
19: If that's the case, then Madam 1111 gets her butt suit out of her mind.
0: That's what we're talking about.
19: But, no, I'm sure it's fine.
0: Right? Okay.
19: It's very good bread. Delicious bread.
0: A texter tells me banana bread will probably give you the explosive diarrhea. No.
19: I hope not.
0: Actually, I think bananas are like a plug. You know, they say when kids are having problems with diarrhea, if you feed them bananas.
19: Really?
0: Shut them down.
19: Hmm.
0: Yeah, that's an old trick with the kids.
19: Good to know.
0: Yeah, throw a bit. Well, like you need to know.
19: Well, maybe in a few years I'll have to know that.
0: Okay.
19: You never know.
0: Okay.
19: Alex Jr. might come around in a few years. And
0: Alex Jr.? Are you really doing that?
19: No. Okay. No, I'm not doing Alex Jr.
0: Do me a favor, please.
19: Uh-huh.
0: If you have a child while you're under our employ, uh-huh, and it's a boy, would you please name it Salvatore?
19: Salvatore Carminati?
0: Yeah, absolutely. God, that'd be great. I just want to see that on a roster someday.
19: Salvatore Carminati.
0: Oh, my Lord. That'd be awesome. Yeah.
19: I'm not thinking Salvatore.
0: He would get the ball playing basketball and everybody would just back away. Okay. That's right. Okay. Mm-hmm.
19: Let him score. Mm-hmm. Exactly. Because if he doesn't get the play, then
0: that's right.
19: Something's going to happen.
0: Yeah. But if he does get to play, the team's got brand new uniforms.
19: Oh, yeah.
0: They're well taken care of.
19: Oh, absolutely. Salvatore Lucchese, my good friend, will hook him up. Exactly. Salvatore Lucchese and Johnny Castagnazzi will be more than happy to be sponsors of the team.
0: For a certain nickname change, okay?
19: Yeah, possibly.
0: Yeah, we got to get, you know.
19: That's right.
0: The Goodfellas.
19: The Grand Forks Italianos or something like that. I don't know.
0: That's good stuff. All right. I promise you, no Xanax in the banana.
19: No Xanax at all. It's okay. Delicious.
0: Alex,
19: very good.
0: Alex doesn't think there's any. He passed out in the newsroom a couple of minutes ago. But
18: yeah, sure.
0: Apparently
18: I passed out like Bill got whacked.
0: All right. We've got more coming up here in a couple of moments. Do stay with us. We continue forward here on the Ryan Cunningham Show.
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0: Welcome back to the Ryan Cunningham Show. I did hear that some of you are having some problems with late year fishing. Brian Michaels was telling me about this morning. He does a lot of fishing. He said he was getting ready for ice fishing season, so this is kind of a time of the year when fish can be a little tough to find. I'm not sure why. I would think that right now they'd be kind of hungry and that type of thing. But nonetheless, I was trying to find some information for Brian as far as getting a good fishing report so that those of you that are still out there doing it, we'd have an opportunity to get you to the right place. And so I was able to pick this up this morning so that you'd have some insight on what to do. So
1: fish are generally being found in the water. Water temperatures are some sort of temperature. They definitely have fins. So where they were yesterday, they may not be today. If you're struggling to find fish where you are, try somewhere else. We've been finding fish shallow and then also deeper than shallow. Fish have currently been biting on lures, live bait, and probably something else. I think from what we're seeing this week, your best bet to catch fish is probably to go fishing.
0: There you go. That's the best fishing report I could get for you at that point. Hopefully that will help. 775-5559. You're on KNOX and the Ryan Cunningham Show.
2: Fighting Sioux forever.
0: Mm-hmm.
2: Two topic, Jerry, real quick. Beer gardens and school, public school in Grand Forks head count. Beer gardens. Why do you think they let a trailer court be put right next to the fairgrounds? The state fair was in Grand Forks. They put a trailer park right by it. It just does not add to the aesthetics. Why'd they do that?
0: Who did it?
2: Well, they've made a lot of bad decisions in this town over the years.
0: Well, no, but I'm just wondering who did it. Like, what entity chose to locate a trailer park next to the fairgrounds?
2: Yeah, I don't know, Ryan. I just know it's there, and there shouldn't be.
0: Okay, I'm going to guess the state didn't do that.
2: Well, I'd probably take that bet.
0: Okay, but I don't think the state can put a trailer park there. Like, yeah, they wouldn't have to go to the trailer. They wouldn't have to go to the state for zoning for a trailer park. So I'm going to assume that decision was made at the county or the city level.
2: Well, it goes like this, Ryan, and you follow stuff as much as anybody, and that's what they say about to take organizations or take anything down. The easiest way to do it is from the inside, and you can't argue with that. The easiest way.
0: You know, of all the things, I've been doing this for a long time, of all the things ever, yeah. I never once thought we'd be talking about a trailer park next to the fairgrounds. I did not know that was a thing.
2: Beer gardens, pal. State Fair was in Grand Forks. It left about the time they took the lights out of Memorial Football Stadium.
0: Oh, okay.
2: Say, head count. Now, I read where the state counts the number of students in your school district.
0: Okay.
2: Isn't that I thought, that's not surprising.
0: Well, they do it for every school district. It's how schools are funded.
2: Yeah. Well, they have the final say who gets money, don't they?
0: Yeah.
2: It's pretty clear.
0: Yeah, but they don't like say Fargo gets this and Grand Forks gets this. You get paid based on your per pupil count.
2: Yeah. Well, they count the heads, which isn't surprising.
0: Yeah, but they don't count them different in Fargo than they do in Grand Forks. They just count them.
2: Really?
0: Yes. They just count them. They just count them all.
2: Well,
0: okay.
2: Well, I don't know, Brian. I read Fargo school budget is up $20 million this year. The public school, $20 million up. I tried to Google just now.
0: That's not even close to true. They cut their budget by several million dollars. They cut their budget.
2: I just read it. Went from $198 million to $213 million for 2026-27.
0: But their budget was much higher than that. They cut it. And that would make about sense because the school budget in Grand Forks is about $135
2: million.
0: Yeah, okay. We have less students. We have about 60% of the students that they have.
2: Well, I understand their number's going to be bigger, but with all the cuts that with all the problems school districts are having, they're up $20 million. Well, and Grand Forks is still struggling, and the state counts as a student. It's not a surprise.
0: They went in there and made deeper cuts in Fargo than Grand Forks made.
2: You've got to be
0: misreading the numbers.
2: The last 5 years? How much they spent on education in the last 5 years? That'd be a good question.
0: Who?
2: Fargo.
0: Well, I'm going to assume about $1 billion, I suppose. I'm sure their budget's been around $200 million for 5 years, each year for 5 years.
2: Well, they've had budget cuts, $4 million 1 year and $1 million the next year. But now they're up 20. They've recovered everything. You got to wonder if teachers are being laid off. Did Alex say there's been like 10 more paras cut in the Grand Forks School District?
0: In the special education department, they're looking to add 10 back.
2: They're going to add 10, not cut.
0: There you go. Yes.
2: Okay. All right. I got my say in.
0: Okay. Thank you. Thank you for the call. I just, you know.
3: I don't know what's wrong with you, but I bet it's hard to pronounce.
0: 775-5559. 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
4: It's hard to follow those seven subjects, but as far as fishing goes, I was on Grand Island, and the lady behind the counter, I asked her, hey, where's the best place to catch fish at Devil's Lake? And she said, oh, that's easy. By the lip. They're easier to unhook.
0: Oh, wow. That's great.
4: That's good fishing advice.
0: That is great fishing advice. That's fantastic. Thank you for that. That's a gem. I've got to use that one next time. You're on KNOX and the Ryan Cunningham Show.
5: Yeah, Ryan, just an explanation for a previous caller. The reason Fargo is able to spend more money is because of the headcount. Because we all know that if you take away the holographic imagers, all of those students actually have two heads because they're space aliens. So they get twice the money. And we all know that Doug Burgum is a reptilian who escaped from Area 51. So that's why UND lost the Sioux nickname. Just straight up explanations across the board.
0: You know, don't tell UND in 3 years, guy, this. Please don't tell him. Just you and me talking, okay? Just the two of us, all right? You promise not to tell him? Promise?
5: Okay, I'll keep it on the down low.
0: Okay. Doug Burgum was at Valley City State University this weekend. Okay. The Secretary of the Interior visited VCSU. Okay. The general fund budget last year in Fargo was $198 million, not including federal and state grant money. Okay. Last year at this time, this is the Fargo School District, $2.5 million projected deficit. Okay. The actual deficit was $4.5 million. The shortfall came on the heels of a $2 million deficit 24-25. The district has spent most of its year identifying $5 million in staff, programming, and other cuts. Okay. So the school board passed a balanced budget for $216 million. That's the general fund. Okay. That's going to include federal and state grant money. Okay, their general fund last year was $198 million, not including federal and state grant money. Okay, so that's where they're at. Right, that's where it goes. Okay, I mean, I don't know. Again, they just count them. They don't count the students any differently in Fargo. It's one, it's two, it's three. I mean, you know, the way they count them in Grand Forks, it's one, it's two, it's three, it's four, five. Five goals in a single game. That's a hockey record. Five goals in a single game. And they were hitting our guys in the back, and they were hitting our guys in the face. One, two, three. That's how they count. They count them the same way, both school districts. Okay. Texter writes, Ryan, I'm pretty sure three-year guy, I'm back, crab crazy guy, lives in Cook's Meth in that trailer hood. Damn, that was a call out of left field. Welfare check, please. Texter writes, Fargo Public Schools cut 56 full-time positions for the 26-27 school year. So there's that. Okay. So we have that. Okay. I don't know how we recover from that, but we're gonna do our best. Aaron McWilliams is in the building. I don't know where he ran to, but he's in the building someplace. Okay. I just want to mention for the record that once again today, I beat both Lynn Cadlick and Russ Hans in Facebook trivia. I beat them both in Facebook trivia today. So if anybody sees Russ Hans or Lynn Cadillac, please let them know I beat them both in Facebook trivia today. I routinely beat them on a regular basis. We've got more coming up next.
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7: A lot of red on the screen for a Monday trade. You're listening to the American Ag Network. Good afternoon. I'm Susan Littlefield from World Dairy Expo in Madison, Wisconsin. We're looking at the corn that closed off the lows but just could not overcome the selling pressure as China's weekend tariff package dropped by a 10% duty on U.S. corn and sorghum. That is part of their $30 billion reciprocal relief framework. But it stopped short of actually purchase commitments, and there's no sign Beijing has any immediate need for feed grains. Heavy rains from Nebraska, Iowa, Missouri, and northern Kansas all will further slow this week. The forecast for next week is dry, allowing harvest to catch up before more rains return. And from a personal note, definitely seeing a lot of muddy fields as I drove from Nebraska all the way here to World Dairy Expo. Well, beans got pummeled in the lowest close in a month. Disappointing news this morning was China's tariff relief list covered nearly every major ag product except soybeans. That's leaving the additional 10% duty in place, with only seed beans qualifying, as well as meal and oil. The read is that Beijing is holding its back as leverage for the next round of talks that are set to take place. Wheat continued to slide as well. Wheat made China's tariff cut list, but the U.S. offers prices well above competing origins, and there's little confidence that could translate into any near-term business. Now, looking at the fact that their agriculture chief sees no positive signs of a ceasefire when we look at what's happening with Ukraine. That also weighing in on the market. Now, cattle side, they started their positive but fell for the third consecutive session. China's tariff reduction did include U.S. beef, and the Chinese domestic beef price set a two-year high. There's at least a case of additional import interest that'll happen down the road. And hogs, they just barely squeaked by in the green. Funds purchased yet another round of net short of about 35,548 contracts through Tuesday. This is the American Ag Network.
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7: December corn did settle 523, down 5 1/4. March 536 and a half, down 5 1/2. Jan beans 1303, down 29 1/2. And March 1312, down 27 1/2. Soybean meal December 359.40, down 1160. Oil December 67.66, down 18. Chicago wheat December 688 3/4, down 14 1/2. March 703 1/2, down 14 3/4. Kansas City December 745 3/4, down 16 1/4. And Minneapolis December 701, that down 11. October live cattle 217.45, down 142. December 220.80, down 135. October feeders 331.90, down 302. November 329.27, down 270. October lean hogs at 78.25, up 2. December 68.40, that down 62. Class 3 September milk is down 1, 16.11. October 15.07, down 9. This is
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0: Well, you know what time it is.
12: Wait.

0: do you say yeehaw in Latin?
1: Yahi?
0: Yahi?
1: Yahi. Ryan, I was listening to that intro, man.
0: What I have
1: are
0: written.
1: You,
0: I
1: are
0: have
1: you written. Actually a Dodge Ram driver?
0: Yes. I'm a Ram driver, I'm not a Dodge Ram driver.
1: All right, so is...
0: There's no such thing as a Dodge Ram anymore.
1: I was just wondering, I mean, like, is there like a...
0: It's just a Ram.
1: Is there like a weekly support group for that kind of
0: thing? That's enough, you know?
1: Or is that just something that you're born with?
2: I don't know what I'd do without you, but I'd sure like to give it a shot.
0: 775-5559. You're on KNOX in the Ryan Cunningham Show.
3: Fighting Sioux forever. You got to wonder what their priorities are. Museums, and then you get Amtrak. They get that through to go to Menorah. Big ticket items. But our kids, that's not a priority. You cut 50 teacher jobs in Fargo.
0: They don't have as many students as they used to have. West Fargo has more students than Fargo does now.
3: Well, I'd have to look at it and analyze to see what's being cut, you know, and is it music? Is it, what is being cut?
0: You can't just cut one thing if you cut 50 positions.
3: Well,
1: janitors, you know what? They're probably not dumping the trash anymore.
3: I tell you what.
1: That's what it is.
3: The kids should be the priority. I'm not saying you can't cut or revamp.
0: You can't just sit back and say kids should be the priority and then justify any level of spending. The taxpayers have to be a priority, too. They're the ones that are funding this thing.
3: The kids should be the priority. And I think if we took a deeper dive into looking at this and how our kids are being
4: please think of the children.
3: With first-class stuff in a state that's filthy rich, we should be showering our kids with stuff.
0: Yeah,
3: what we should be doing.
0: Yeah, but you know what? That's a legislative issue. That's not a school board issue. So take it to the legislature. Yeah.
3: Build a museum. They'll give you plenty of money.
0: Okay. All right. Thank you for the call.
2: I have zero expectations for you, and you still manage to let me down.
0: 775-5559. You're on KNOX in the Ryan Cunningham Show.
5: All right. Three rapid-fire crossover questions for McStash. Let's go. You ready, McStash?
1: I'm on the edge of my seat.
5: All right. Kiwis or pears?
1: What?
0: Which do you prefer, kiwis or pears?
1: Kiwis or pears? Kiwis.
0: Oh.
5: Okay. Zucchini bread or banana bread?
1: Banana bread.
0: Thank you.
5: Okay. Last one. Ankle socks or mid-calf?
1: Mid-calf.

0: Wings defeating queso dip. We've got the beverage versus the sweet. Beer defeating chocolate chip cookies. Okay? 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
2: ABC News, I'm Brian Clark. At midnight, bans on certain Canadian alcohol, dairy products, and motorcycles go into effect in the U.S. as the trade war continues. President Trump told reporters in the Oval Office,
3: "Well, they want to have a deal with us. They call us all the time. The problem is that they've treated the United States very unfairly. They have been one of the worst countries in the entire world. You know, we get along with China, we get along with the people, and we make good deals, but Canada's been really very difficult to deal with, actually."
2: Tomorrow, the president will host a meeting of tech leaders at the White House to discuss artificial intelligence. He's criticized calls to slow the pace of the technology. Anthropic CEO Dario Amodei has been vocal about the need for regulation. Source familiar with his plans tells ABC Amodei will attend. The president said the arrests of five British men near an American-controlled airbase in England might be linked to Iran. British authorities have not said that. The five men have been released on bail. This is ABC News. Boeing flagged a software glitch on its 737 MAX aircraft having to do with the plane's automation system when pilots have to perform a go-around during landing. The FAA says the planes are safe, and ABC Transportation correspondent Gio Benitez says it doesn't affect American carriers.
4: U.S. airlines that fly the 737 MAX, they told ABC News that they don't actually have this software on any aircraft, and pilots are trained to do this all manually. So Boeing telling us here, our engineers are working on a software update to permanently address the issue. The FAA says it's aware, it'll review it, and if there's a safety concern, it's going to take immediate action. So experts say that the fact that this alert was even issued at all should prevent any issues because pilots are now aware.
2: And the police chief in Jackson, Mississippi, told reporters the hanging of Tasia Fortune, whose body was found in August, was a staged event in a drug case gone very wrong. A third person's been charged with her murder. I'm Brian Clark, ABC News.
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6: Showers and thunderstorms today with east winds and a high in the low 60s. Your KNOX five-day forecast follows the news. Good afternoon. Here are your latest stories. A scheduling conference is set for the man accused of shooting a North Dakota Air National Guardsman to death. A judge has delayed the trial for Daniel Briejo and set a scheduling conference for October 8th. That conference will set a new trial date. Briejo's lawyers are requesting juror questionnaires and to determine if he can receive a fair trial in Ward County. He's accused of shooting Nicholas Van Pelt and injuring his girlfriend Christmas Eve 2023. A former North Dakota Firefighters Association member is facing federal charges for allegedly possessing child sexual abuse material. Robert Knuth was arrested in April after investigators found the material on a phone he was using while working with the association. His Ward County charges were dismissed due to three new federal charges. His trial is set for November. Fraud experts are coming to North Dakota to warn veterans and military families about scams. AARP says 80% of veterans and military members are targeted and about 40% have lost money. AARP is hosting free events September 29th and 30th in Grand Forks and Minot. Registration is required. And early voting is underway in Minnesota. The Secretary of State's office says about 8,400 voters have cast ballots in person. Another 3,900 have returned ballots by mail. This look at news brought to you by Radium. I'm Jennifer Leverenz, KNOX News.
7: 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And 56 degrees outside the studio. It is time now for the KNOX five-day forecast brought to you today by Crary Real Estate. Today, we've got some showers and some storms They're not just likely, they're happening right now. I'm looking out of the window and it is pouring down rain yet again. High of 63 today. We'll see if we get there. Easterlies to 15. Tonight, rain is still likely with a low of 59 tonight.

Night as we start warming up a little bit. Southeast winds to 20. On Tuesday, we've got some early showers, then some sun, and it's going to warm up to 70. Wednesday brings a high of 72 with mainly sunny skies. And Thursday and Friday, it's going to be breezy and a little cooler with the mid-60s. Up to 2.5 inches of rain in spots over the next maybe 24 hours. That's a lot of rain. You know, where was that moisture at, like, I don't know, 2 months ago when the farmers really could have used it? Now you can't even get in your fields. That's Mark Cuban's forecast brought to you by Crary Real Estate and severe weather information, helping Grand Forks families find homes for over 30 years.

0: Good afternoon. This is Aaron McWilliams. It's always great to be with you, especially when it's like pouring down rain outside and I'm not covered in wet sawdust. You know, that's always a decent thing for me when I look outside and it's either freezing cold, snowing, or raining. Then I'm always really, really happy to be with you. Something that actually came across my feed the other day was this idea of turning off your engine while gassing up. And apparently, that's illegal. I didn't know that was illegal, but I remember like years ago, I moved up here about, over 17 years ago now. And I remember the very first time, my wife and I weren't even married yet. We were still engaged. And I'm up here for the first time. And remember, Cajun here. Okay, I didn't know what 20 below was. I figured it hit zero and then everything felt the same. Apparently not. No, I learned this many years ago now, that it hits zero and you think it can't get colder, and then there's a whole new level of hell. I mean, Dante just keeps digging, you know, with new levels of hell. And then I realized there was the other level of hell when I went to gas up and like a normal human being, I turned my car off while I was gassing up. And then my wife, well, sorry, not my wife, my then fiance looked at me with the, you know, different level of hell that I was inflicting upon her by turning the heat off of the car. So I started looking into this a little bit. I didn't realize until today that it's actually a Class B misdemeanor, and you can get a $1,500 fine or face like 30 days in jail simply for leaving your car running while you're gassing up. Now, I'm just guessing that that's one of those laws that's just not getting enforced. So here's my question to you. One, do you do it? Two, do you support it? And three, questions, I suppose. And three, should the law enforcement actually start enforcing that? I mean, I could just imagine like 20 below zero. And you got a couple of cops like drive up next to each other, and one ends up getting out and going arresting the other one because he's gassing up and his car's running. Or are they somehow exempt? Because there was no exemption actually made in the law. But it was just one of those weird little things that you run across and you realize, oh, we have a ton of laws on the books that we don't actually enforce. There was recently, a couple of years ago, the state legislature of North Dakota addressed the law that said you could not leave your car running while, like, you went into the store, which also meant then that you couldn't even have an auto start in your car. Now, they made a carve out and they adjusted that law. That's great. But really, should we actually look at adjusting that law? Should there really be a law on the books capable of putting you in jail for 30 days and fining you $1,500 simply for leaving your car running while you're gassing up? This is one of those laws. This is one of those laws and one of those things I think about that is never enforced unless the cops are actually trying to get you for something. Is that you look at it and you realize no cop is actually ever going to really enforce this. I don't think so. I really don't think they would. Unless they were trying to get you on something else. 775-5559, Texter writes in and says, what would be the reason to turn your car off while filling up? That doesn't make any sense to me. So the reason is the possibility of static electricity. So let me get this right. We have, like, on these fueling parks, right? I'm going to call them a fuel park. You got all of these pumps all over the place. Maybe you got 10 pumps and you got 10 cars all there. And the worry is that some spark somewhere is going to light it off. And so apparently, I think the word for this is the stoichiometric, is that the stoichiometric ratio is so elevated inside the fuel park or around the fuel pumps that even a spark from your butt Sliding, this is something I read on Reddit, by the way. A Reddit post. Here, I'm just going to read it to you. Okay, static electricity and flash fires. Leaving your car running encourages drivers to get back inside the vehicle. Sliding across fabric seat builds up static electricity. When you step back out and touch the metal nozzle near highly flammable fuel vapors, it can trigger a sudden flash fire. Well, I don't know about you, but I don't actually touch the metal part of the nozzle. I mean, does anybody out there actually, when you're fueling up your car, go and grab it by the metal nozzle? Is that the part that you're grabbing? I don't think so. I'm just betting that most normal people, I assume that not everybody listening to me now is normal, but I assume that when you go to gas up your vehicle, you're actually grabbing it by the handle. I'm just assumption. Just an assumption. But apparently, the fumes can be so volatile there that a running vehicle could set it off. So, you tell me. Should the North Dakota legislature adjust that or keep the books or keep it on the books? 775-5559. Texter writes in and says, on gas engines, there's an ignition system that is a very real danger of igniting fumes. Okay, so then, what about hybrids? You pull up, and your engine is actually not running. So, has this ever happened? I mean, if this is such a dangerous thing, it just seems to me that I would have heard about a case some point somewhere where this actually would have led to an explosion or a fire or something somewhere. Have you ever heard of such a thing actually happening? Now, I know you can Google something and you can send it to me and you say, and you can give me a screenshot of some AI overview of the emissions control system and the check engine light. And by the way, those are on older vehicles that were far more sensitive on their emission controls. But it's the real question, though, is that we have these fears in our society that you're suddenly going to combust if you actually fuel your car up while it's running. And then you have the real scenario of freezing to death or your car not starting or your diesel truck not starting again if you actually turn it off when it's 20 below. That could happen, especially if you had a weak battery to begin with and you drove to the store and you didn't have a lot of time to for your alternator to charge your battery, and now you have to turn it off. Is that actually a thing? Texter writes in, this is interesting to me, 775-5559 says, static started a fire at Cinex on South Washington Street 25 years ago. Knew the guy it happened to. That's interesting. I appreciate texts like that. Okay, so 25 years ago, static electricity caused a fire in South Cinex. 25 years ago. So we're talking about 2001. I was still in high school at that time. So 25 years ago, one time in 25 years, has there ever been any other case? Anybody else? And this one single solitary case that we know of, I'm sure there are others, that happened on South Washington Street 25 years ago. Is that enough evidence to maintain a law that can actually put people in jail for 30 days or cause a $1,500 fine? Not in my book. I don't think so. 775-5559. Love to hear from you. So, all right. So this idea of static electricity on fires, I mean, is it like, because you hear that same thing and you see this on gas pumps all the time. Don't use your cell phone. Has anybody ever witnessed a cell phone causing a fire? Like, I would love to put one day a cell phone in the puddle of gasoline, open air puddle of gasoline, so you have plenty. You have plenty of oxygen to it. and then call the phone and see if that lights a fire. Do you think that would actually work? Do you actually think that if you put a phone in a puddle of gasoline and you called it, that it would actually start a fire? Probably not. However, if it did, that would be really kind of cool to actually start a bonfire. I would try that with a bonfire. That seems like something kind of interesting to me. So we have these laws that sit on the books in North Dakota, in Minnesota, and all over the place that have the ability to put us in jail all the time. Is that something that you should actually deal with? Should this lawmakers actually look into it? Because we have these, or are they simply looked at as recommendations that you pull up to the gas station and they are simply recommendations? Do this, maybe, if you want to. It's probably a best practice. Maybe. So question for you guys, as you're looking out in your field, here's an honest question for you too, is as you're looking out in your fields, you get 2.5 inches of rain today. What's the temperature that you can actually harvest sugar beets? I know you're looking at sugar beets, and I've heard that it's kind of a mixed bag. Some people are okay with it. Some people are great with their sugar beets. Are you able to harvest? 775-5559. Caller, you're on the air.
1: Hey, what's going on? So it's Super Duper Dave.
0: Hey, man. Yeah,
1: that whole myth was busted. It was Mythbusters actually busted it. You know, the bigger risk there is climbing in and out of your car and building up static electricity, and that electricity discharging when you go and you attach the pump to the car. That's where your big threat comes from. But the cell phone thing, no, that ain't going to do it. They've already proven that.
0: What about all the other vehicles driving in and out of the fuel station as you're pumping gas?
1: No, because remember, your tires are rubber, so they're not conducting or transferring any electrical energy. It would have to be something along the lines of it comes near you and makes contact. When we did aerial refueling, and whenever we did ground refueling, we would have to ground the airframes before we pump gas because of essentially the electrostatic discharge.
0: I guess you do that with you're actually I can see that, because when you fuel up an airplane, you're doing the same thing. You actually have to attach a ground wire when you're fueling up a small plane or any plane.
1: Yeah, and tactically we would refuel off of my bigger helicopter. We'd refuel smaller helicopters in a forward arming and refueling point, and they would stay at 100%. So the whole time that I'm pumping this gas into their engines, their rotors are turning and their engines are running. Their turbines are turning over. So, yeah, I think it's just a knee-jerk reaction, a feel-good reaction that somebody decided they're going to put a bill in and they got it passed without doing the research. Typical.
0: Yeah. Hey, thanks for the call. 775-5559. Caller, you're on the air.
2: So back in the day, I was the assistant manager of a gas station. And I was working the counter, and a young lady came up and said, "Excuse me, can you help me? My car is on fire." So you can imagine everything stopped at the counter. And I ran around the corner to help her out. Well, the first thing was the first customer said, "Yes, but what about my chicken sandwich?" So I had to stop, go back, wring out his chicken sandwich, and then go around the counter again, grab the fire extinguisher, and head out on the out onto the fueling island. When I got there, yeah, her car was literally on fire, and so I called back into the shop and I said, "Turn off the pumps." And we waited for the fire department to come. Well, you can imagine my parking lot is now plump full of people with their video cameras out, you know, videoing the car that's on fire on top of a gas station.
0: I'm
2: walking around kind of directing traffic and, you know, getting people to make sure they're in a safe distance away. And this one old lady came unglued. She said, "Excuse me, sir, I can't get any fuel out of this pump."
0: Oh, God. gosh.
2: And I went, no, ma'am, there's a car on fire right there. Wow. How much fuel do you really have? About 15,000 gallons, about 10 feet beneath your feet. It says, ma'am, there are other gas stations just a couple blocks down the road. You can go and fuel there. And she looked at me and said, yes, but I have a coupon. It's 8 cents a gallon for 10 gallons.
0: Oh,
2: and
0: my
2: so
0: gosh.
2: I reached into my pocket and I gave her a dollar. And I said, there's the difference in the pay. Go down the street.
0: For real.
2: So when somebody tells me, you know, we've got laws on the books because to turn off your car, we have to bubble wrap our environment because people are just really stupid.
0: My goodness. You actually had to turn around and go back in to check out a guy's chicken sandwich?
2: Correct. While there was a car on fire at the island.
0: I don't know if that makes you a really good manager or a really bad manager.
2: Otherwise, he was going to leave, and then I would have had to deal with all that horse manure. So, you know, what are you going to do? People are really stupid and really self-centered. And so it doesn't surprise me at all that we've got laws on the books that, in essence, bubble wrap our society. Because at the end of the day, our society needs to be bubble wrapped. If you're at a gas station and there is a car whose engine bay is on fire, and we're talking the flames coming out between the hood and the gas or in the front glass and
0: sure.
2: coming out the radio, it's on fire. And you don't think to yourself, hey, there's a reason the pumps aren't working right now.
0: For real.
2: You need to be bubble wrapped.
0: Yes. Yes. You absolutely should be bubble wrapped. And please, please stop voting. Please stop voting. If you feel that you are entitled to gas while somebody else's vehicle is burning next to yours, please stop voting. I think we can do without it.
2: If there's a car on fire in a gas island at a gas station, you probably want to turn around and drive away rather than stop and get your cell phone out.
0: For real. It's amazing. Those times that people will actually bring their cell phone out when you're driving down the interstate. And they're rubbernecking to the point that traffic is backed up miles and miles.
2: And so I'd be willing to bet if we looked at North Dakota statutes, somewhere in there is another law that isn't enforced about rubbernecking at accident sites.
0: Probably.
2: That's because at some point, they're going to have to use it. But it's got to be a particularly egregious area.
0: Yeah. Hey, thanks for the call. 775-5559. Man, some people...
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0: what I'll be giving it. Good afternoon. This is Aaron McWilliams. Always a great day to be with you. I love that last caller talking about people pulling out their cell phones and videoing the most ridiculous thing. It reminds me, and what his call was about was this lady's car who was burning up by the gas pumps, and people stopped and took their cell phones out. Meanwhile, their cars are sitting on top of 15,000 gallons of gasoline, 10 feet underneath their feet. So, if you see somebody's car burning at a gas station, do you A, pull in, B, stop and bring your cell phone out, or C, complain because the pumps aren't working and you pulled up anyway? It just reminds me of, like, you know, what was it called? The Darwin Awards? When people just wanted to, they really just wanted to eliminate themselves from the gene pool. I mean, we took this whole evolution thing and this whole progressive movement thing, I think a bit too far. But we've now bubble wrapped our society. We put all the warning labels over everything, including like curling irons, not for internal use, including, by the way, the tiny little warning labels that are on Christmas lights. Now, you see, my wife is one of those people that when we decorate for Christmas and we pull out our Christmas tree and we wrap the lights around and we get like a new pack of lights because half the other strand didn't work or got tangled, you know, to the nth degree, and we're like, I'm not dealing with it. I'm going to go pay my other $4 for my cheap lights that will last 1 year. And so I buy my cheap little LED lights that say that they'll, you know, that it's like one goes out, they all go out. No, it's only like a third of them. And it's in the middle of the strand, of course. But my wife will take these tiny little pieces of paper that are folded up into like a little snot wad, and she'll unwrap them, or she'll unfold them, and she will read all of the instructions and warning labels over everything. And we've gotten into this point in our society where we do bubble wrap over, we do bubble wrap absolutely everything. All of the slides and the parks are all plastic and bubble wrapped and padded. Whatever happened to the scorching metal slides? Do you remember those? You'd go up to them and it would almost be like a dare on the playground. You look at like this big metal slide and you're like, I dare you. You first. I'm not doing it. And you go down and it's like real quick, but boy, you feel that one, that first one. It's always that first one, you know, and man, that could burn for a while. Or the merry-go-round where you went so fast and you were hanging on with your legs flinged out, hoping not to fall off. I mean, granted, at 42, they were starting to be bubble wrapped in the 90s, but I remember them. They were still around, especially the ones that weren't upgraded, you know, from the 70s. I remember those playgrounds. But now we bubble wrap over everything. We put warning labels over everything because we don't want to be sued. Have we just turned soft as a country? 775-5559. More to come after this.
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2: Showers and thunderstorms likely today with a high in the low 60s. Your KNOX 5-day forecast follows the news. Good afternoon. Here are your latest stories. Grand Forks Public Schools administrators considering bringing back up to 10 paraprofessional positions after meeting with special education staff. Superintendent Terry Brenner says in a memo staff should have been told about the cut sooner. The school board takes up the issue at the 2027 budget meeting at 6 o'clock at the Mark Sanford Education Center. Governor Kelly Armstrong says he is trying to find out more about recent ICE detentions in Bismarck. Two workers at Charas and Tequila were detained, bringing the total at the Burley Morton Detention Center to 17. Armstrong says the arrests were made by federal authorities. A summer law enforcement campaign in North Dakota reported 5,409 citations. Of those, 4,917 were for speeding. The Department of Transportation says speeding or aggressive driving played a role in 29% of fatal crashes in North Dakota in 2025. And Essentia Health Fargo doubling its capacity to implant pacemakers with a new $2 million operating suite. Doctors say before it opened in July, patients were booked 6 to 8 weeks out. They can now operate on 30 new patients per month. This Look at News is brought to you by Grand Cities Monument. I'm Jennifer Leverins, KNOX News.
0: Thank you, Jennifer. Our next update from the KNOX Newsroom will be at 4:02. 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

All right, currently 56 degrees outside the studio. It is time now for the KNOX 5-day forecast brought to you by Crary Real Estate. We've got locally heavy rains are expected and ongoing right now outside the studio. Today we've got some storms and showers, high of 63, easterlies to 15. Tonight, rain is likely with a low of 59 on southeast winds to 20. Tuesday, we've got some early showers, then it's going to start clearing up, giving us a high of 70 degrees. And by Wednesday, high of 72 and mainly sunny. On Thursday and Friday, it's going to be breezy, a little bit cooler, giving us mid-60s. Up to 2.5 inches of rain in spots today. That's news at the top, the bottom, and when it breaks. That's Mark Cuban's forecast throughout the day. And severe weather information first brought to you by Crary Real Estate, helping Grand Forks families find homes for over 30 years.

0: All right. Have we actually bubble wrapped our society to death? Should we start removing some of the bubble wrap and get back to like a true grit American spirit that actually let the environment hurt them just a little bit? I'm talking about like the scorching slides. You know, this conversation got started because I was talking about the laws that are on the books that say you must turn your engine off if you are gassing up in the state of North Dakota. And if you don't, it is a Class B misdemeanor, carrying with it up to 30 days in jail and or a $1,500 fine. So remember that. As you are gassing up right now, perhaps, listening to the sound of my voice, you better make sure that engine's off. Of course, if your engine's off, you're probably not listening, since your radio's off too. I guess there's that. Texter writes in at 775-5559. Says, speaking of bubble wrap, some people should bubble wrap their own heads as tight as possible. You know what? My father is like that. So ever since my father hit his 60s, he started hitting his head. I mean, like, all the time. And not like just a bonk here and there. Like, I'm talking about several times in the last 6 years, my father is now required stitches on top of his head. I want to say like two, like maybe three or even four times, more than two even. I would say three or four times. Is that just something that happens as you get older? You just start losing track of your proprioception. You don't know where your arms and legs are as you get older. Is that what I have to look forward to? So when I read this text message of speaking of bubble wrap and some people should bubble wrap their own heads, I actually think of my father because it was a running gag that I would give him bubble wrap every time I saw him. Because you never knew when my dad was going to run into something again. Maybe that's what I have to look forward to, you know, in 20, 30 years from now. Maybe I shouldn't leave home without your bubble wrap. But it's kind of an interesting thing when you think about the entire progressive movement. It's this idea that we are going to progress ourselves away from perhaps a dangerous, inequitable society that's just not working for everybody into a bubble wrap society where everything is equal. Maybe that's the solution. The bubble wrap society where everything is equal. Where everybody has exactly the same amount of money. Everybody is having the exact same investments, the exact same house. Could you imagine living in a world like that? I can't even imagine wanting to live in a world like that. It's amazing when you look around the country and you see Seattle and California, even places, you know, even places in Minnesota. And you have this ideology that says everything absolutely must be equal no matter what, except they put all these laws in place and then they leave. As if to say, I have built the society that I dreamt and it really stinks and I'm out of here. Actually, it's a downright terrible society and everybody is leaving too, and they're leaving. It just kind of seems like in this unique experiment we call America, of the test of democracies around the country, that we've tried these bubble wrap societies. We've tried the equitable societies. We've tried giving houses to the homeless. We've tried giving all of it away. And yet, people still leave. They leave those places. And so here's something that's, you know, a little bit of a non sequitur, but annoying to me. I was watching BattleBots with my daughter this afternoon, and came this advertisement for Measure One that said if you support Measure One, you're giving more power to the politicians and you're taking away the power from people, and it's going to be next to impossible to actually pass any initiated measure. Have you seen that commercial? And it's this idea that you're just taking power away from people, but it's one of those subtle lies that doesn't actually tell all of the truth, much in the same way as other policies of the bubble wrap societies around our country or even our community doesn't actually tell the entire truth of something. You haven't actually seen everything that it does. And I hate it when I see commercials that's going to purport something that's going to talk about measure one or measure two. I got that. Did you get that that little notice in the mail that said vote essentially supporting the free school lunch program that said save $1,000 a year, support measure two or something like that. And I love it that we get all of these advertisements and they don't actually tell all of the truth. In this advertisement for measure one today that I saw, it didn't say anything about the fact that, hey, by the way, that's only for constitutional initiated measures. It actually has nothing to do with regular century code, with regular statutes, with normal law. It doesn't actually say that. And so you end up lying by omitting the rest of the story. 775-5559, more to come.
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0: This is Aaron McWilliams. Good afternoon. Texter writes in at 775-5559, says, I'd rather live in a country where things are a little safer and a little more equal than live in the one that you support. So, then I'll ask the question to you then, Texter, at 775-5559. Do you want to live in a country that has fewer options, but all the options are, quote, safe, but they're not as good as the other as it could be? You see, I like to live in the world that gives me the opportunity of wild success and wild injury. I'll even say that too. And what I mean by that is being able to take my own risk and my own chances. And I think that when a country starts bubble wrapping absolutely everything and puts a, and because when you do that, you actually put limits on things. You actually prevent people from finding their own limits, from finding where and how much they can do. And I think it's important for that. And I think as men, especially as guys, we like to know exactly how far we can push something. And the last thing we want is a governor on our go-kart. Metaphorically speaking, but very much in actuality. I mean, how many of us, I mean, we know that there's multiple speeds on our lawnmower. But let's be honest about it. I mean, when you're in a wide open area, do we actually limit ourselves to a slower speed? Or do we just try to get it done as quickly and fast as we can? And okay, if it didn't get everything, we'll just do it again. Yes, it'll take the same amount of time. I get that because I do it. But yes, I'll just drive as fast as I possibly can on my lawnmower. That's just how it is. And yes, it bugs me when the seat, you know, when I've got to put it in neutral to jump off the lawnmower to go pick something up. Yes, I know it's safer, but yes, it bugs me too. Unless you disconnect the seat, unless you quickly disconnect the seat. In fact, I reckon to say that many of us, the moment we get a new lawnmower, the very first thing we do is reach under the seat and yank the plug out. Or we cut the wires and we twist them together and we, you know, we short it. And there you go. And we just hardwire it. We don't short it, but we hardwire it. There is that too. 775-5559. Texter writes in, a little bit different bent, writes in and says, Aaron, speaking of bubble wrapped, as a homeschool parent, are you teaching the new way of math or how we learned math by learning flashcards and multiplication tables? Just curious how homeschooling is, or do you use both for your amazing daughter? Hope all is well. We did the flashcards when we were going through the multiplication tables. We certainly used the flashcards. We did that method. But then I'll also tell her, we'll say, like, if I'm doing, you know, 34 plus 42, for example, that instead of actually writing it out, I'll tell her, okay, add 30 and add 40. And now you get 70. Now add 5. Now add 2. Now add 7 to 70. Or whatever the numbers I used. Because I probably gave you two different numbers. So I'll do a lot of that stuff with her. And I'll do a lot of stuff that's like, that tries to allow her to simplify problems into her head and say, okay, I know that you can actually do this on paper. We've taught you how, and you're very good at it. You can do that on paper, but can you actually do this in your head? And how would you go about doing this in your head? What's the best way to do this? And sometimes, and they would call this as a new math method of, we'll say if it's 39 plus 38, okay? For me, I would round up, and I would say that would be 40 plus 40 minus 3 to equal, you know, to equal 80, and then I would subtract, you know, the difference from there. And I think that would be called like the new math method. And we'll do that. I'll do some of that with her. But she has to know the basics first. She has to know those math facts first of how to actually get to a number. Specifically, you know, those basic elements, you know, of 8 times 7, 9 times 3, all your multiplication tables. She has to know those first so that she can employ other techniques to be able to be able to solve math problems and other problems, not just math problems, but other problems sufficiently in her head. But it starts with having a grounding in an education, you know, and knowing those facts first. 775-5559. Caller, you're on the air.
1: I am surprised, but also glad to hear that you are teaching your daughter a little bit of Common Core math after instilling the fundamentals.
0: You see, and I don't think about it as like a new math or a Common Core math. I just look at it as applicable math. These are things that you, this is how you naturally, you know, apply it in your life.
1: Yeah, and I suppose that's the reason I called in, is because I think a lot of people have a misunderstanding of what Common Core is. It gets a lot of shade thrown at it. And really all it is kind of what you were saying about if you have 42 plus 33, add the 40 and the 30, you get 70. Add the 2 and the 3, you get 5, and you get 75. That's really all it is. And I just think it's kind of a boogeyman for the right, because they like to criticize anything that isn't some sort of ancient technology or ancient way of doing things. So I just thought I'd bring that up. That is Common Core. What you were describing is one of the things that is in Common Core.
0: You know, and I think you actually hit on a point there, is the idea that somehow we've politicized types of education. You know, sometimes I think we look at different things. It's like, well, the left is pushing this, the right is pushing that. It's like, can't we just say, hey, don't we actually all want to equal the correct answer? Like when it comes to math, this doesn't have to be a politicized thing of, you know, what way works better. And that's one of the really cool things about homeschooling, is that we've tried a whole bunch of different approaches with Elizabeth, and some of them just outright failed. Some of them are just terrible. You know, on different curriculums. And that's one of the beauties of schooling in the way that we do. And we realize, hey, this method is really terrible. She hates this. She would rather read more. And it's like, okay. And so in our homeschool, I'm able to take Elizabeth and we're going out to the sawmill. And I had her do this the other day, in estimates. I had a giant pile of boards, just random crappy boards that came off the sawmill. And I said, okay, I want to know, on average, approximately how many boards are in this pile. And I want to know approximately how long these boards are and how thick they are and how wide they are. I said, but you are not to count every board. I said, what you are to do is to take a sample group and then extrapolate out of that how many approximately is there. And she did this, but this ended up being kind of a fun way to do a math problem and to do a math lesson instead of just sitting there at the dinner table, you know, at the kitchen table, working out worksheets. Hey, go take a walk with me and take a look at this random pile of wood, you know, that probably should just have been brought to a burn pit months ago, but it's still sitting there. Help me figure out the value of this. And so then we took this value. We took this whole pile of wood and we said, okay, see, in the lumber industry, we use what's called a board foot measurement. And so we said, okay, how many board feet approximately is in here? And then we assign a number to it and says, approximately, we can make about $3.25 per board foot. Then what is the value of that whole pile of crappy wood that's sitting there? And so we ended up making a whole lesson out of it and ended up turning out okay. 775-5559. Texter writes, and it says, those who sacrifice liberty for safety deserve neither. Talking about safety and you know, and the whole idea of a bubble wrap. Texter writes, and it says, where did common sense go? You know, be honest. Nice. Be calmed down. Oh, that's a different text. Texter writes in and says, suck it up, buttercup. Another texter writes in and says, do you use Hooked on Phonics? Honestly, I don't know what my wife used, but I can tell you that it worked, because my daughter is, you know, what, 12 and a half, more than 12 and a half now, and she's a better speller and reader than me. So whatever she used, she did good. She absolutely did great, because, you know, when I was a kid, my mom and dad begged me to read something, anything. And now we're to the point with Elizabeth that she reads so much. I had to lead her into a logical thought. I said, honey, now if kids used cell phones as much as you read a book, as much as you're reading, what would their parents do if they were doing that to the exclusion of the other things they were supposed to be doing? And I told you, and so, you know, Elizabeth said, take it away from them. I said, okay. I said, now, with my background and my parents begging me to actually read a book, any book, I said, it feels really silly of me to now, as a parent, look at my daughter and say, honey, I need you to put your book down. I said, that just feels a little weird to me. But, you know, she doesn't have access to a cell phone. She'll use a computer for school and research papers and things like that. And she does very good at that. I said, but my daughter actually reads so much. She is in, you know, she'll read everything. All these fiction books, and she'll read absolutely everything. And it's now to the point that some parents are with the cell phones with their kids, where I've had to tell Elizabeth, honey, you got to put your book down because you really got to work on your other homework. You really got to do this other stuff. Or rather, okay, it's a beautiful day outside. Not today. It's pouring down rain. But okay, put your book down and go outside, or go read outside. You know, and so that's where we're at now. Texter writes in and says Common Core math is redundant, and they're trying to change something that was fine. You know, and I don't know the difference between Common Core math and other math. I just look at it as math. I mean, can we just like, and I think this is a big challenge that we have a lot with our schooling, is that we find the little pieces of equality snuck into math and into science and to other pieces that just never belonged there. And so I think we hear these stories from across the country, because we're all stuck on this national news cycle. We hear these stories about, you know, maybe it's, you know, there were three black kids and one Hispanic kid and five white kids in a classroom. How many, you know, it racializes things. And that's probably a terrible example, right? But we end up hearing these stories of all this racial stuff and political stuff actually interjected in the places that it just doesn't need to be. And I think, like, as conservative parents, we look at it and we get really nervous, and we kind of build up these guard walls against, you know, with it, and that it instills this natural distrust of the public education system. And I wonder, maybe the public education system could do a little bit better job being transparent with their material and how they actually present material. 775-5559, caller, you're on the air.
1: Yeah, let me propose a hypothesis.
0: Go for it.
1: I think the reason that a lot of conservatives are opposed to Common Core ideas is that they're too stupid to understand it. What do you think?
0: Say that again, that they're too stupid to understand it?
1: Yeah, because they were taught, you know, okay, the only way to add these numbers that are two digits each, right? Let's go back to the 32 and the 40, 43 or whatever the numbers are. The only way to do that is to stack them on top of each other, add the right column, and then if it goes over 10, you carry the one to the next column, and then you add those, and then you add that one, and then you got your number. And that's the only way that their brain is capable of doing it. And the way that you and I described, which is add those first two numbers together, add those next two, and then add those, you know, and then at the end add those. Their brains are just not capable of understanding a different way. And that's why they're so against, like, these other ways of doing math.
0: Sure.
1: Do you agree?
0: It depends. I mean, when you talk about, we'll say development, I mean, this is actually talking about an area that I'm actually somewhat familiar with, is developmental psychology. Because your prefrontal cortex is the area of your brain that continues to develop until you're 25, 26, mid-20s. And that's the area that's actually responsible for more abstract thinking, right? And being able to hold concepts in your head and, you know, abstract of other things. Whereas earlier in life, you're much more of a concrete learner. But I think I think we come into a challenge of trying to apply something and saying, okay, you're not smart enough yet to do this, so we're going to stick to this method. Or we want you to do this because you can do it, and you try to push students more into another direction. Go ahead. We're very limited on time. So.
1: Okay, I just think like the brute force way of doing it does work. And great fundamentals, to give children as they're learning these new concepts. But at a certain point, we can branch off and get into a little bit more abstraction. But I think the more important part is that's the why it works. Because if you don't teach the why something works, what's the point?
0: Yeah.
1: All right. Thanks, brother.
0: Hey, thanks for the call. 775-5559. I'd love to take your call, but I've got about 7 seconds here to the top of the hour. More to come. Let's continue on education as we move through the next hour. I'm Aaron McWilliam.
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0: near a U.S.-controlled airbase in southwest England have been released on bail, and President Trump said in the Oval Office,
1: "I will tell you, I would have said, don't let them have bail."
0: British counterterror police say the investigation continues and that the five men are still under stringent bail conditions. The president also promised that gas prices would soon fall, even as higher prices threaten Republican chances in the midterm elections. Prosecutors in New York State are reopening a criminal investigation after a woman sued Cornell University, alleging she was drugged and raped by a group of men at a Cornell fraternity and that no criminal charges were filed. The district attorney says the woman did not allege she was drugged against her will when she first reported the incident in 2024. SpaceX successfully tested its Starship rocket and launched Starlink capsules while in orbit. This is ABC News. It's the early days of fall, but many retailers are already looking ahead to the holiday shopping season.
2: More people will shop online this holiday season, according to Adobe Analytics. Vivek Pandia is the lead insights analyst for Adobe.
3: $1 out of every $4 will be spent online.
2: And he says it's not all about big ticket items anymore.
3: We're seeing consumers leverage it as a way to stock up on everyday essentials, personal hygiene products.
2: Overall, Adobe predicts Americans will spend more than $275 billion online in November and December. Mike Dubosky, ABC News.
0: Two giant pandas from China have arrived at Zoo Atlanta just days after President Xi Jinping said they'd be sent to the U.S. ABC's Rhiannon Alley's in Atlanta with more.
4: They are in quarantine for at least 30 days just until they get acclimated. They do have handlers here from China to help with that transition, and then they'll make their big debut.
0: I'm Brian Clark, ABC News.
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6: Low 60s today with showers and thunderstorms likely and winds out of the east. Your KNOX five-day forecast follows the news. Good afternoon. Here are your latest stories. The family of 55-year-old Sean Qualley says he was shot in the head by an intruder at their home in Mentor. He was taken to All True Hospital in Grand Forks and suffered a traumatic brain injury. An online fundraiser is set up to help with medical expenses. The suspect, 79-year-old Leslie Anderson, is being held at the Northwest Regional Correction Center in Crookston. Drought, high fuel costs, and low crop prices contributing to increased suicide rates among farmers. The National Rural Health Association says men in farming are more than three times as likely to die by suicide as the general population. For those struggling financially, the North Dakota Mediation Service and the Farm and Ranch Stress Assistance Network have resources available. AARP North Dakota formally intervened in the rate case filed by Montana Dakota Utilities. The company filed June 30th for an overall increase of 14%. If approved by the Public Service Commission, the average residential customer would pay about $19.10 more per month. And protesters angry after two people were taken into custody by ICE. The owners of Charas and Tequila say they have to temporarily close the restaurant after two employees were detained last week. This look at news brought to you by Botzer Garage. I'm Jennifer Leverenz, KNOX News.
7: Thank you, Jennifer. Our next update from the KNOX newsroom will be at 4:30. 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The high today from Mark Ewan says that it should be 63. And it is pouring down rain outside, as we might get up to 2.5 inches of rain in spots over the next 24 hours, maybe a little more. Easterlies today at 15. Tonight, it's still going to be raining. A low of 59 tonight, southeast winds to 20. And Tuesday, early showers as that rain persists. And then some sun later in the afternoon with a high of 70 degrees. On Wednesday, mainly sunny skies, high of 72. Thursday and Friday, it's going to be breezy and a cooler, high in the mid-60s. Again, 2.5 inches of rain in spots today. That's Mark Ewan's forecast throughout today and severe weather information first brought to you by Crary Real Estate, helping Grand Forks families find homes for over 30 years.

0: You. We're talking about education this afternoon. You know, what about politics and education? I think the conservatives are a little nervous about the some of the curriculum. Texter had asked me how I teach my daughter since we homeschool. 775-5559. Caller, you're on the air. Thanks for holding.
1: Hey, Aaron. You know, I really do have to say it's just going to show more of J Money's true colors when he has people that would say different than what he is and where he calls everybody stupid. I don't think that I'm stupid because I never learned that method. What I know is what works for me, and that's the way that our education system should be, of teaching the children what works for them, not to a standard that bureaucrats want. And I think that that is more so why homeschooling is prevailing even more than it has in the past, because of the fact we're stepping away from the standards that are being created, and we're finding out of what works for the kids to teach them, and they still comprehend it. That's a problem that we have in our society currently now, is we have people who want to change things, and it doesn't work for everybody. It's not the fact that people are stupid, which is a really dumb word to use for somebody who actually has a lot of intelligence, but I think that we're a little bit more mature than that to go to name calling. Thanks, Aaron.
0: Hey, thanks for the call. You know, it could be seen as offensive to those of us who are actually stupid. That could be offensive to us. You know, when I think about the education system and then the homeschool communities that I'm involved in, I'm actually involved in two different nonprofit organizations around homeschool. And I'm deeply involved in this community. What I do see is that, yes, in homeschooling, you can try one thing, and if it doesn't work, you can try something else, and you can try something else. And there are homeschool parents out there that actually will try 4 and 5 and 6 different curriculums, different methods to try and get their student to learn. The challenge is that when you try to apply that into a public school model and you've got 20 kids sitting in a classroom or more, kids sitting in a classroom, and you've got 5 of them, 7 of them with IEPs, individual educational plans. How do you give, you know, 25-30% of that classroom a personalized individual education plan while still trying to present a uniformed education plan? That's a challenge. That is a big challenge. And I think that's something that the school system has to try and wrestle with right now, is how do you carry the entire load? How do you carry 20 students and try to teach 20 students at the same time with some of them on individual education plans, recognizing that some students will learn better in one direction and some students will learn better in another way? Because what we've tried doing in our education system for the last 120 years is essentially use a conveyor belt model that's based on a bell and based on manufacturing. It's a, how do we manufacture a basic level of educated citizenry who are now geared to work in factories? The problem is that our education system was built to service an economy of 120 years ago, except now our economy features, you know, supercomputers in your pocket that can answer any question when you talk to it. And now it'll talk back. We didn't have this even 5 years ago. Our entire world is changing around us, and it's the idea of how do you change the education system to meet the demands of our current economy, but without completely upsetting the apple cart, because nobody really knows. And I think this is the secret that nobody really wants to say, is that nobody really has the ultimate answer, the ultimate formula that fixes everything. Nobody does, and nobody ever has had that formula, and nobody ever will have that formula, because we're all individual. We're all different, and we all learn in different ways at different times and different places. But yet we try to squeeze a one-size-fits-all, and we end up with a one-size-fits-some model. 775-5559. Caller, you're on the air.
2: Yeah, this libtard agrees with that last caller and you 100%. I guess that's the point I was trying to make, is that I never got to. But let's just use whatever method works for the student. If the old school method works better than the new school, use the old school. If there are students that learn better with these new techniques or this what they call Common Core, whatever, let's use that. So I wasn't talking about I wasn't calling stupid to the somebody like the last caller who's open-minded enough to say, hey, whatever works, let's use it. I'm calling out conservatard to the conservatards out there who have decided that anything new is bad and that we should limit the tools that we use to educate our children. That's who I'm talking about.
0: Sure.
2: And with that, I'll leave you. Thanks.
0: Hey, thanks for the call. I think it actually just reflects, when we think about that, I think it reflects on things that we know and things that we're used to, is that if we're used to learning in one way, because that's how we were taught, and that's what we can relate to, and then as a parent, your kid comes home with something you don't understand at all, you don't understand how it relates, you don't understand the jargon that they're trying to use, and then you feel helpless as a parent. Because, and it doesn't matter, maybe that's a better way. I mean, arguably, you could say, hey, this is a better way to do it. Except if mom and dad can't actually relate to it, then maybe it's not a better way. Because if you're not getting the support at the home about something, it could be a better way if it was supported. But since it's not being supported, then maybe that's something that needs to be relooked at. But I don't think you can teach one method in the classroom to one group of students and teach another method in the classroom to a different group of students at the same time. Because all that means, if you're trying to do both, you're doing both things poorly and you're not teaching, and then everybody fails. Everybody is let down. 775-5559, Texter writes in and says, Aaron, when homeschooling, I'm curious, what standards are there for physical education? Seems like it's lost and always on the chopping block with public schools as well. My physical education with Elizabeth is, hey, I need that pile of wood moved into the bucket of the skid steer. Now, as part of your physical education, you're going to learn how to run that skid steer and go dump that pile of wood in the burn pit. That's the physical education. I know that's not actually what you're talking about. It's kind of as things come up. Like, it got brought up to our attention, and Sarah and I have had to have this conversation, that when she goes to the park and there's a bunch of kids, usually all in our own homeschool community, which, by the way, means that there's like 35 or 40 kids at the park at any one time. It means that, you know, some of the teenage boys are going to they're playing football. And Elizabeth wants to go join in, and she doesn't know the rules of football, and she doesn't know the rules of baseball. Well, that would be a failure on our part. It's like, okay, if my daughter doesn't actually understand the very basic principles of kickball, that's a failure on my part. My daughter should know the very basic rules of football and baseball and kickball so that she can participate equally with her peers. And so as these things have come up, we've had to address those. You know, as, you know, Elizabeth is now taller than her mom is. You know, Elizabeth is like almost 5'2" now. And so, you know, and so this is, and so now, you know, she's developing. She's growing into a young woman, into a young lady. And as those things come up, we're able to teach her. But this would differ from the public school's perspective of everybody is in a little bit different place in their life developmentally, so we're going to teach it early so we don't miss anybody. Except the risk that you have then is that you're teaching some people really early who are not ready for it. But this happens then across the board. I mean, not just with physical education. Easily with sexual education, obviously. You got sexual education, physical education, talk about general health. But this also, I think, goes when you're thinking about things like math, when you're thinking about, when you're thinking about math, when you're thinking about history, if I'm teaching, this is something I'm doing different this year. I'm teaching American history to a group of middle schoolers. And this is kind of interesting. And so I had to teach this group of middle schoolers about the French Indian War. You know, they're in the, what was it, 1759, early 1760s. So I brought the kids out and we kind of role played the French side and the English side. And we sent out a surveyor by the name of George Washington to go survey, and they found a French fort. And so I kind of gamed this out, and it's been interesting to figure out how do you make American history interesting, and how do you make American history engaging to middle schoolers, or heck, to an adult, by the way. I mean, I remember being in middle school and trying to learn American history, and it was just, and my entire takeaway was names and dates, and nobody really cared. And so I took a risk on Friday. And I showed him this YouTube video put out. Actually, it was National Geographic, the History Channel. I think it was the History Channel. But it doesn't matter. It was reputable. It was a good one. But it was a bit more graphic than what they're really used to. I mean, considering the homeschool communities, they're really, it's a sheltered community. Let's not color it with a different color. Okay, it's a sheltered community, obviously. And that's on purpose. But I showed him this video, and by the end of the video, one of the young ladies had some tears in their eyes because it actually mentioned splitting a guy's head open with an axe, and that his body had to lay in bed while they could get a grave ready, there at the family. And it brought some tears to the eyes, and it was hard. And I felt really bad about it. However, it was also impactful. To these kids. And so it was an interesting learning opportunity, even for me, to figure out how do you actually engage these kids on a topic? And then how do you do it in a nice way while still conveying the right information, but making it relatable? And it's kind of this old idea that a thousand people who die or 10,000 people who die is a statistic. But when you hear one single story, that's a tragedy. 775-5559. Texter writes in. I've got a couple of texts to get to. Texter writes in. It says, I love the Aaron McWilliams School of Physical Education. It's practical. That's right. Pick up the blocks, stick them in the skid steer bucket, no, put them in the burn pit. That's how we do it. Texter writes in and says, are you giving away free wood? You know what? I have piles of wood. I have piles and piles of wood that end up in my burn pit. If you need firewood, contact me. I have piles of it. It's all cottonwood. I've got a whole pile of dry cottonwood. If you want some firewood, just let me know. You can reach out to me at McStash Mills in Hillsboro, and I have piles of off-cut cottonwood, and you are free to take it. 775-5559. Texter writes in and says, Arian, serious question. Does homeschooling demand more paper as compared with public school? And are you required to report it to the state in comparison to just generic public schools? The reason I ask is I can hear you as a passionate father. I'm just curious if that you feel there are more hurdles or challenges for homeschooling than public schools. I would say if you're doing homeschooling right, you will absolutely have more challenges. There's not more challenges on the state level. Those challenges with homeschooling are put upon yourself and your expectations for your kids, but they're, at least in the state of North Dakota, they're not put upon you by the state of North Dakota. The only thing you have to do to homeschool your kids in North Dakota is actually go to your local school and say that you're homeschooling your kid and you have to do this at the beginning of every school year. And then you can do a philosophical opt out for any vaccinations and things like that. So it's actually pretty easy. But the challenges with homeschooling is that if your kid doesn't know 8 times 7, it's your fault. There's no teacher to blame. If the kid doesn't know something, it comes back on you. It's essentially like running your own business. If you fail running your own business, that's on you. That's your fault. It's not your customer's fault. That's your fault. If you have a service business and, you know, for painting the house and you did a bad job painting the house is going to look bad. But it's not the house's fault. You're the one who painted it. And it's the same thing with homeschooling, is that if your kid is an idiot, that's probably the parent's fault. I mean, there's IQ. I mean, there's variability there. But it being homeschooling being hard, yeah, absolutely. Do you think even Sarah and I, we have one, okay? We got one kid. We got friends of ours who are homeschooling six at a time, seven or eight at a time in our community. We got one. And she's not always the brightest crayon in the box. I mean, I love my daughter to death. You've heard me talk about my daughter for years. I have an incredible daughter. Wouldn't trade her for the world, but sometimes she's an idiot. Sometimes it's like, come on, girl. You know what 10 plus 2 is. For heaven's sakes, girl. You know what 10 plus 2 is. You're not an idiot. And I know I've taught you this. You knew this yesterday. Somehow it fell out of your head. I mean, we've been through the same thing. And so, Sarah and I, my wife and I have had this very real conversation of, okay, you know what? Fine. You don't want to do it at home. We'll send you to public school. And then Sarah and I look at each other and you're like, oh, I don't know if we can do that. Oh, man, that would be a whole life. I mean, for someone in our position, it would be an entire lifestyle change. Our entire life is built around, you know, the flexibility of homeschooling and working from home and things. That's how our life is built. That's the decisions we've made. And we look and we realize, we'll have somebody else deal with you some days. Okay? It's not all gravy. 775-5559. Texter writes in and says, hi, Aaron. I know that there are some great public school teachers out there who are doing their best to individualize instruction for their students. It would be interesting if one of those would call in and tell you how they're doing it. I would love to hear from them. By the way, I am a homeschool mom who is trained as a public school teacher. There's a lot of us. There's a lot. I appreciate the text. There's a lot of homeschool moms out there and dads who were trained as public school teachers. In fact, a very good friend of ours, one of our closest friends, was a licensed teacher in Minnesota, taught for 3 years and then got out of teaching and started teaching her own kids at home. In fact, I know probably at least 10. I mean, just off the top of my head, I think I could probably point to about 10 families who are in that exact same position as you. And for multiple different reasons. I mean, some for kind of ideological reasons, you know, on the political spectrum, some for the educational standards, others simply for the flexibility, some for the disciplinary side of it, others for medical sides, and there's any host of reasons to do it. And I know there are great public school teachers, and I know that not everybody can homeschool. I know that. I'm not disillusioned to that. 775-5559, Texas writes in regarding firewood. What's your number? You can find it on my website at McStash Mills. Another texter writes in and says, Aaron, as a parent of one, how much time do you discuss with your wife about your amazing daughter? She's super talented. And my main question is, how do you balance that dynamic for teacher and being a parent? It would seem so hard and struggle with. God made you stronger than me. That's actually an amazing, that's a really good question, by the way. That is a really good question. And, you know, we have the incredible flexibility. My wife and I are incredibly blessed in that we're both able to work our at-home businesses. I mean, with the sawmill and the dog kennel, we don't do so much with the dog kennel now. It's still open and we still will do, boarding services. So if you go on vacation, you can drop your dog off at Homestead Kennels. We don't do a lot with it. I don't talk about it much, but we do still have that business. So we run those two businesses from home. And a lot of times it means that you end up having the teacher parent and you have the fun parent, you know, where Elizabeth, you know, will say, oh, mom did that thing again where she's trying to tell me something. And it's like, and then you're stuck as a dad. You're stuck in that position of like, all right, do I support you as a dad? Do I like love you as like a friend? Do I simply just back up my wife no matter what she said and what she did? I mean, that's like always the case. And it's an interesting question. Is okay, how do you balance that with one of us being a teacher and then the other one being the parent? It is definitely a challenge. But I think Sarah and I play off of each other. One of the things that we realize is that Elizabeth and I actually think a lot alike. And we did this test about a year ago. I made like a puzzle, we took a sheet of paper out Elizabeth and Sarah were really at loggerheads with each other. They really didn't want to talk to each other at all. And she was doing this thing where it was really bad, where she wasn't listening at all. And everything my wife was trying was just falling flat. And they were both ended up in tears at the kitchen table. And finally, and I've got more of a psychology background. And so I looked at it and I realized, okay, they're coming at this from two completely different points of view. And so we took a piece of paper out and my wife and I both made like a puzzle. And so like I made, and what I mean by that is like I made a string of numbers. Like I gave like my phone number, and then I did my phone number backwards. And then, you know, I did dash, dash, dash just to see, can you follow this? Can you follow this puzzle? Can you follow this logically? And my wife made one that made complete sense to her with like shapes. And I made one that made sense to me. And what was really interesting is my wife and I switched papers, and my wife couldn't do mine and I couldn't do my wife's puzzles. But then Elizabeth came in and she could do all of my puzzles, but she could not do the ones for my wife. And what it showed us was that Elizabeth actually thinks a lot like me. And so now what we do is when Sarah is struggling with Elizabeth on a teaching technique and she's not getting something, I'll have Sarah try to teach me what she's trying to teach Elizabeth in the same way. And then I'll give her some feedback on that technique and I'll tell her, well, you told me this statement, but I didn't understand that statement in the way you intended it. Because I saw five different possibilities in that statement and you only intended one. And so that's been how we've worked together. 775-5559. I am Aaron McWilliams. More to come after the break.
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12: Showers and thunderstorms today with east winds and a high in the low 60s. Your KNOX five-day forecast follows the news. Good afternoon. Here are your latest stories. A scheduling conference is set for the man accused of shooting a North Dakota Air National Guardsman to death. A judge has delayed the trial for Daniel Briejo and set a scheduling conference for October 8th. That conference will set a new trial date. Briejo's lawyers are requesting juror questionnaires and to determine if he can receive a fair trial in Ward County. He's accused of shooting Nicholas Van Pelt and injuring his girlfriend Christmas Eve 2023. A former North Dakota Firefighters Association member is facing federal charges for allegedly possessing child sexual abuse material. Robert Knuth was arrested in April after investigators found the material on a phone he was using while working with the association. His Ward County charges were dismissed due to three new federal charges. His trial is set for November. Fraud experts are coming to North Dakota to warn veterans and military families about scams. AARP says 80% of veterans and military members are targeted and about 40% have lost money. AARP is hosting free events September 29th and 30th in Grand Forks and Minot. Registration is required. And early voting is underway in Minnesota. The Secretary of State's office says about 8,400 voters have cast ballots in person. Another 3,900 have returned ballots by mail. This look at news brought to you by Radium. I'm Jennifer Leverenz, KNOX News.
0: Thank you, Jennifer. Our next update from the KNOX Newsroom will be at 5:02. 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We've got cats and dogs are falling from the skies as we speak. There might be some birds or mice mixed into that, but it's take it to mean that it's raining pretty heavy. Has been for a little while. Showers and storms today. High of 63, easterlies to 15. Tonight, we've got some more rain with a low of 59. Southeast winds to 20. On Tuesday, early showers, then some sun with a high of 70 degrees. On Wednesday, mainly sunny, high of 72. Thursday and Friday, breezy and cooler with mid-60s being the highs. 2 to 2.5 inches of rain in spots today. That's Mark Ewan's forecast throughout the day. 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

0: Good afternoon. This is Aaron McWilliams. We were talking about education in the last this hour. And one of the things that's going to continue to kind of reshape our economy and our world and our workforce as we look forward is the introduction of AI. It's already changed how I've done research for my show, how I've done research for the classes that I teach. And no doubt it's changing the landscape in the workplace and in college. U.S. News Today brought an article with a panel of higher ed leaders, and the headline is Higher Education Leaders, College Must Adapt to AI and the Changing Students' Needs. With AI going to be more and more pervasive over the, you know, over the years, because right now, and I remember hearing this word, or rather this phrase, about a year or 2 years ago now, it says AI is as bad as it is going to be. Meaning, if you think it's bad now, wait, because it's changing a lot and quickly. I mean, this goes to the whole debate of, you know, should you regulate it? Should you slow it down? Can you slow it down? What does that do to the economy? But as we were talking about education, one of the things that I'm personally doing is I'm actually putting together a whole forum of AI experts, of which, by the way, I don't sit on this panel. I would never put myself in the crowd of an expert on AI. Okay. In fact, I hardly put myself as a expert on darn near anything. Just simply a jack of many trades. But one of the things that's come out in our homeschool community in these, and all of these communities, not just the homeschool, but is the idea of how does AI affect the job that you will have, say, in 5 and 10, 20 years from now? And then how do you prepare for that? And then is college still the best place to prepare for that? Or are colleges moving in such a direction to prepare you for it? Is that even a viable option anymore? I mean, when we think about college and we think about the advances in college and what college used to mean, that if you had a college degree, I grew up in the era that, go get a degree, any degree, it doesn't matter, and then you'll be able to get a good job. Well, we're past that since now nearly everybody, you know, in the workforce, you know, a vast majority of us have college degrees. We've already been there and done that. And did it pan out exactly as we thought? No. No, in large part, it didn't. It's not a get a degree in anything and you'll end up amazing. That's really not the case. But as I've looked out, and I went to college, I went back to college to finish even an undergraduate degree, and I didn't finish an undergraduate degree until 2019 at Mayville State. And I did one of those useless degrees with a Bachelor's of University Studies so that I could pursue a master's degree in other things. And so what I've seen, though, is that I think you almost start seeing the rise of the autodidact, meaning the rise of the people who are actually self-educated. And I would put myself in this category. The people who will use things like Hillsdale College, things like the lectures from Stanford or Harvard or Peterson Academy or the Great Courses has an app. And I've actually done them all. Except for Harvard. I haven't done the Harvard lectures, but I've done many of them. I subscribed to the Peterson Academy for a year. I tried the Great Courses. That was actually too much of a liberal slant for me. That didn't work out. But what I'm saying is that there's so many education opportunities and possibilities that if you want to be educated in the liberal arts, you can be. And I think simply that idea that you can actually move yourself and say, I want to learn something. I want to go in this direction. I think that should be evidenced by something. I mean, when you go to college, you got a piece of paper that says, I sat my butt in a chair, I paid my dues, and I can pursue something to an end. It doesn't actually mean that you learned anything. Maybe if you're in more in accounting, you know, in some of these fields, nursing, you know, engineering, perhaps something like that. You end up with a portfolio. But otherwise, if you get an English degree, if you get a communications degree or a psychology degree, all that really means is that you sat on your butt, you wrote some papers, you paid your dues. Now, can you give me a job, please? That's all it means. And so what I wonder is that should we come up with some other credentialed service, some other credential that says, you know what? I can pursue education and I can be self-taught. And these are the things I have taught myself. Something that says that provides a different path forward. That says, I don't have to just go and sit on my butt in a classroom. I can actually go and learn something on my own on a daily or weekly basis. And I can achieve something outside of the university system. And you can recognize me as an individual who is willing to learn. And I think that's really what the college degree shows, or at least used to show, a lot of employers, is the idea that you're willing to learn, that you're not going to just be a lazy bum sitting on your butt. And is there now, especially in the light of AI, is there now a need in our culture, in our education, in our overarching education system, to say there needs to be a credential that says, I'm a decent person who likes to learn. These are the things I have studied. 775-5559. Texter writes in and says, where is it at? Says, so getting back to your former involvement with government, do you feel the dollars should follow the children no matter how they are educated, home, private, public schools? Hot topic. If you don't want to answer this, it's fine. Yes, I think the money should absolutely follow it. I think absolutely, 100%. The money should be able to follow the student. And I was very disappointed with Kelly Armstrong. Governor Kelly Armstrong vetoed the bill that passed the House and the Senate during the 2025 legislative session. I think that would have been a fantastic thing. Because honestly, small homeschool co-ops and other nonprofits would have been able to benefit from it to be able to offer more opportunities and be able to provide some level of competition in the marketplace. When the state holds the credentialing system, holds the certificate system, and then creates the standards by which a child is to be educated, and then runs all of the schools, you end up restricting that competition of ideas. Now you can argue, but there are public schools, and those public schools are still subjected in large part to those rules that are being put forward by the state on the educational standards. Now, I'm not saying you should do away with all educational standards. However, it restricts the competition. And I wonder, if you were able to actually have the money follow the students, could you increase competition in the education marketplace? Meaning that you're able to now have more charter schools. You're able to have more private schools. You're able to have more hybrid schooling systems. Where, you know, some of the days you're in school, some of the days you're not in school. Can you do something like that? But when you've restricted all of the, when you've actually restricted all of the competition, and you've set the rules, and you set the standards, my position is that you've actually restricted the learning opportunities for kids. If what you want to say is you put the kids first, that when you don't have school choice, it doesn't look that way. It looks like you've put the establishment first. 775-5559. Texter writes in and says, honestly, AI will be the death of university systems. Doctors, lawyers, etc. will survive, but they're going to be influenced too. Would you like a doctor telling you about your health that used AI for this for his thesis? Now, I would push back on you a little bit, because AI is being used right now, especially in hospitals. When AI can look out into the field, it can look out across multiple languages all over the world and find exactly the symptoms that you have in a small village in China that happened 20 years ago and became a case study for some rare disease. And you're able to access that, and AI can help you find it and string those cases together Then I say that you might actually end up in a case where AI is being used in healthcare, or at least you could make the argument, right? That AI then being used in healthcare is helping you get to an accurate diagnosis sooner, meaning that you're doing the right test and you're not just guessing and you're not just doing all of the test. And then if you're doing the right test one time and you figure it out, did that lower your medical bills? Because now you're doing fewer tests. However, I suppose from a business model, maybe hospitals wouldn't want to do that. I could make that argument too. On the lawyer's side, actually, there's a number of states, if I remember right, Vermont, Washington, California, that you don't actually have to go to law school to be a lawyer. It means that you have to apprentice under a lawyer and sit for the bar exam, which, by the way, I completely support, because that's the way, if I remember my history right, that's the way Abraham Lincoln did it. That you didn't have a requirement that you had to go to an ABA law school, an American Bar Associated accredited law school, in order to be able to sit for the bar exam. But that goes to a larger point then, is that do we have so many credentials and so many places in our society that you have to have a sheet of paper simply to prove that you can do a job? Do you need a licensed plumber to fix your leaky sink? No. No, you really don't. Do you need a licensed plumber to put in a dishwasher in your house? No. No, I think many of us listening to this right now have done exactly that. Do you need a licensed electrician to change an outlet in your house? No. Many of us have done that too. But yet we have all of these curriculums. I'm not the curriculums. We have all of these licensures in North Dakota and Minnesota and across our country that have been set up over the years as protectionistic things, often required by insurance companies. And then the insurance companies are often requiring them because of the financial institutions, simply to mitigate our risk. Because you don't want to risk that your house is going to burn down from faulty electrical. Get it? Which means an insurance company may not take your fire claim on your house if they realize that you did the electrical work yourself and you're not an electrician. And the insurance company may have been forced to do that from the financial institution, or they chose to do that simply because they had too many losses from the other side. And so our system ends up piling on itself. And then you realize that if you're in a state, meaning that you live in a, if you find yourself where you live in a society that is requiring all of these credentials simply to get a job and simply to be able to provide your family or build a life, but yet you don't have the basic building blocks to be able to get there, meaning you don't know enough to be able to get into college, and you don't want to take on the college debt to be able to do it, then it means you're stuck at the ground floor. And I think AI actually has the opportunity, with all of these other educational platforms, has the opportunity to move people from the bottom basement level up a couple of rungs on the ladder, if they're willing to take the steps. And I think that's overall a good thing. I'm Aaron McWilliams. More to come after this.
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0: All right, so we've got a bunch of these AI companies now trying to beg us to regulate them. And we've talked about this a lot on this station, on my show, and other shows. Texter writes in and says, AI is evil and should be avoided at all costs. Do you agree with that? Do you agree that AI is completely evil and should be avoided at all costs? 775-5559, Texter writes in and says, the reason we listened individuals is because fewer individuals, we listen individuals is because fewer individuals want to do those jobs. AI will not remove blue collar jobs. It might make it harder in the near future, but is AI going to fix that toilet you need, or fix that roof that leaked, or fix the drywall because of mold? It won't. I suggest nonstop. The idea of AI being evil, no. I don't think AI is evil. But I was in a men's bathroom the other day, some restaurant, and I looked on the wall and there's, off-the-wall advertising things. And I saw an advertisement for, electrician journeyman for, $65 an hour. $65 an hour. So I want to ask, if you have a master's degree or a doctoral degree, are you making $65 an hour? Are you? I mean, I run my own mill. I guess I do pretty well when we actually run the mill, but I can guarantee you Leighton Broadcasting is not paying me $65 an hour. 775-5559, Texter writes in and says, I'm not going to use the term evil because AI has no soul. But I will say there is a strong possibility it will lead to the extermination of our human family. So even Bill Gates, remember Bill Gates, our lovely vaccine pusher, climate alarmist person, even he says that AI has the capacity to eliminate a billion people. Now, I read through the article that quoted Bill Gates saying that AI could eliminate a billion people off the planet. And I didn't see how. Like, I still, nobody has yet told me how AI is going to cause the end of the world or eliminate the human race and eliminate a billion people off the planet. I don't see it. I really don't see it. I mean, exactly what is that? Texter writes in and says, I have a master's degree. I make under $40 an hour. And most people do. Let's just be frank, okay? Yes, there's some who do very, very well, and good for you. But honestly, if you have a professional job and a master's or a doctoral degree, you're likely not making $65 an hour. It would be wonderful if you did. But the vast majority of people simply are not. I think AI is a tool, just like any other tool. And I told you my story about my dumb tool that I can put my eye out with a tool. I've told you that. All right, caller, go ahead. You're on the air.
8: Well, I talked to a young man who works for Pepsi. They already got it going, I guess, in California. They're spent a bunch of money. I forgot. I thought he said a couple of billion. They get robot truck drivers to deliver, to drive around the trucks.
0: Sure.
8: Now, I said, well, who's going to swing the doors open? He said probably the storekeeper will come home. But that's not delivering it, but that's driving the darn trucks.
0: Yeah.
8: Because he was going to get a CDL through the company, and they canceled it because of this.
0: Wow. It's going to reshape our economy for sure.
8: Thanks.
0: Hey, thanks for the call. No, it's absolutely going to reshape our economy. I heard that Tesla finally started rolling out some of their Tesla trucks. I mean, what does that look like in our economy? I mean, if you'll say 10 years, 15 years from now, there are no need for truck drivers. I saw a post from a friend of mine that showed an autonomous tractor in the field. That's already happening. That's here in the Red River Valley. More to come. I'm Aaron McWilliams.
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9: ABC News, I'm Brian Clark. Pope Leo told reporters that worries about artificial intelligence

0: controlled airfield in London were released on bail as the investigation continues. This is ABC News. As American retailers get ready for the holiday shopping season, more customers are going not to Santa Claus, but to a different kind of higher power for help.
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2: What we're finding is that consumers trust the results they're getting from the AI platforms and are very confident and satisfied with those results.
1: Vivek Pandia, lead insights analyst for Adobe, says AI traffic to U.S. retail sites this holiday season is expected to rise to 130% year on year. Many AI companies offer tools aimed at helping people compare prices, find discounts, or get gift ideas. Mike Dubosky, ABC News.
0: Authorities in Mississippi say that the hanging of Tasia Fortune was a staged event in a drug case gone very wrong. A third person has been charged with her murder, and authorities believe that more arrests are pending. I'm Brian Clark, ABC News.
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4: Showers and thunderstorms likely today with a high in the low 60s. Your KNOX five-day forecast follows the news. Good afternoon. Here are your latest stories. Grand Forks Public Schools administrators considering bringing back up to 10 paraprofessional positions after meeting with special education staff. Superintendent Terry Brenner says in a memo staff should have been told about the cuts sooner. The school board takes up the issue at the 2027 budget meeting at 6 o'clock at the Mark Sanford Education Center. Governor Kelly Armstrong says he is trying to find out more about recent ICE detentions in Bismarck. Two workers at Charas and Tequila were detained, bringing the total at the Burley Morton Detention Center to 17. Armstrong says the arrests were made by federal authorities. A summer law enforcement campaign in North Dakota reported 5,409 citations. Of those, 4,917 were for speeding. The Department of Transportation says speeding or aggressive driving played a role in 29% of fatal crashes in North Dakota in 2025. And Essentia Health Fargo doubling its capacity to implant pacemakers with a new $2 million operating suite. Doctors say before it opened in July, patients were booked 6 to 8 weeks out. They can now operate on 30 new patients per month. This look at news is brought to you by Grand Cities Monument. I'm Jennifer Leverenz, KNOX News.
5: Thank you, Jennifer. 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All right, we've got more rain. It let up there for a little bit. It was down to just the cat, but now it looks like the dogs have joined them too. Mice might be on the way. Who knows? We got storms, showers. They're coming down right now. Mark Ewan says a high of 63 today, currently 59 degrees easterlies to 15. That rain's going to continue on to tonight. Rain is likely with a low of 59 degrees, southeast winds to 20. As we move into tomorrow, that rain sticks around, early showers, then some sun with a high of 70 degrees. On Wednesday, maybe things will start drying up, guys. Maybe you can get in your fields later in the week. Mostly sunny skies on Wednesday, high of 72 degrees. On Thursday and Friday, breezy and cooler with mid-60s being the highs. Up to 2.5 inches of rain in spots. I hope it soaks in. I hope it dries up for you guys. 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

All right, so Pope Leo says that we should take these AI threats seriously. We just heard that from ABC News. What do you think? Do you think we should actually take these AI threats seriously? You know, it reminds me a little bit of the nuclear arms race, and I've heard it being compared to that as well, is that you realize the United States, you know, worked in the Manhattan Project, what was it, for two

0: years, 3 years. I forgot how long it took. That we worked on the Manhattan Project. We had it figured out, and we're like, okay, we've cracked it. This is amazing. We got it. We got the nuclear weapon, or the atomic weapon, if you want to be specific about it. You know, we bombed Japan. We used it. Only time it's ever been used. And now, following that, you had the Cold War, and Russia had a nuclear weapon in 5 years. And so here's the question then is, okay, so the United States gets, it gets all cautious, and we stop the development. And we say, okay, this stuff has just really gotten out of hand. It's literally, quote, taking on a life of its own. And we got to slow this roll. But you have one bad actor. We'll say you got one bad actor. Maybe it's China. Maybe it's North Korea. I don't know if they still have electricity up there. Maybe it's Iran. Who knows who it is? But you get one bad actor that produces an amazing advanced AI. They took the tools that we built with AI and they continue to build upon them. And then they outpace us. And now they're using AI to attack our infrastructure. Except if we find ourselves in the position where we've slowed the role of, we'll call it defensive AI, then now we're actually subjected to our adversaries, more intense AI that can actually hack in our power grids and our utilities and communications. And so simply from a national defense perspective, should the United States actually slow down AI, or should we keep pace and, quote, win the AI race? 775-5559, texter writes in and says, where'd it go? Aaron, this is a simple question. Do you believe in technology, or do you believe in God given talents? What do you believe in, yourself or technology? God made man, and man made technology, hence AI. So is man becoming lazy? I think man is always lazy. Man is by nature, at least this man, is by nature lazy. If I have an easier way to do something, I'm going to do it. The easiest, fastest way I can possibly do it. In fact, I am so lazy that I will sit on my couch with a beer and a bag of Doritos, figuring out how to get my task done faster. I will figure that out in my head before I ever do anything. And I will, I'm so neurotic in this way. Okay. In that I will sit on my couch drinking a beer and eating my Doritos, or maybe I'm on the deck of my house. I'm on my deck, beer and Doritos in hand. And I'm looking at this tree that needs to come down. And what am I doing in my head? I'm thinking to myself, all right, where did I put my chainsaw oil? And I'm searching my head for where I put it. And when I think I have an actual solution to all of my problems, and I'm done with my beer, then I'll finally get up and I'll actually go take care of that tree that's been hanging over my driveway. That's been a widowmaker for the last year. Okay, that's how I work. And I think honestly, that's how a lot of people are. I mean, if you talk about technology, what exactly are we talking about in technology? I know what you mean when you say, do you believe in technology or do you believe in your God-given talents? But honestly, technology can be anything. Technology is using fire as a weapon, is using fire to cook your food, is figuring out how to saw a piece of wood. That's technology. Almost anything is technology when you break it down to its final element. But something interesting happens when you think about technology in that way, as a tool to help you get something done. Then everything is actually technology, isn't it? But now, if you're using, quote, technology to replace other things in your life, to say replace God, to replace your spouse, to form a relationship with it, then how is that any different than the golden calf? How is that any different than a than a graven image or any other idol of the Old Testament, of Baal, or any other Old Testament, or any other thing. Because you've replaced something you've replaced what's real with something that is artificial. Except in today's day and age with our AI can talk back to us, seemingly. It can respond to us. And that gives it the illusion of it being alive. But it's not. Even California actually did something right a couple of weeks ago, and they actually passed some AI laws that said if you are communicating with a chat bot, the chat bot has to actually remind you that it is in fact a chat bot. And then it has to tell your parents on you. 775-5559. Caller, you're on the air.
1: Yeah, Aaron. I too live in the middle of nowhere, and I own a couple of real high-end steel chainsaws.
0: Yep.
1: And I do the same thing. I sit on the couch with a beer and some Doritos and think about what I'm going to do about these trees. I got these three big cottonwoods that need some attention. And so the only difference is that I actually use bean dip with my Doritos. So I don't know if you do that or not.
0: But you know what? I do like that ranch dip. Like there's the ranch dip. I don't mind.
1: Oh, come on.
0: I don't mind.
1: Oh, come on, man.
0: Yeah, no, I don't do the bean dip.
1: No. How long have you been an American?
0: Yeah, you know what? They just naturalized me last week. I was so excited. Yeah, I was really thinking I was going to get deported personally.
1: Yeah, yeah. Well, you probably should have been. But anyway, so after I get done with all my deliberation, I pick up the phone and call a tree service.
0: So you have all the tools and you realize, you know, at the end of the day, I just don't feel like it.
1: That's right.
0: So yeah. So what you're saying is that you're probably just like 20 or 30 years ahead of me. I'm going to get there.
1: Oh, I am.
0: Yeah. So when you were 40, so when you were in your 40s, you actually went out and picked up the high-end chainsaws that you own, like myself, and you actually did the work yourself.
1: Oh, yeah, and especially I'd use climbing gear. You know what I mean?
0: Yeah.
1: So, yeah, those were the days, I guess.
0: Yeah, yeah. See, now, I don't know if that makes you lazy or wise.
1: Oh, yeah, I don't know. Maybe a little bit of both.
0: You know what? You should probably grab another beer and Dorito and think about that.
1: Okay.
0: Yeah, I should join you.
1: I'm not going to use ranch dip because, you know, that's for girls.
0: I have identified in such cases.
1: Oh, come on, dude. You're killing me, man.
0: I know. Hey, thanks for the call. 775-5559. Texter writes in and says, we can't even get ahead of the e-bike situation on the local news. No way are we prepared for AI on the world stage. I'm surprised we are not hearing more kickback from the religious standpoint with the argument of, quote, false prophet being AI itself. Texter writes in and says, Doritos beer pondering is the best kind of pondering. I agree. There's just something about beer and Doritos. And there's just, I mean, that really goes hand in hand. The other thing I like are those ranch chips. What is it? Like those, the queso ruffles. Man, queso ruffles, the Lay's queso ruffles with some queso dip. Man, that's a weakness. I mean, you might have, if you put that in the studio, you might have dead air. And so if I'm ever on the air and all of a sudden it just goes silent, just think to yourself, you know what? Somebody walked in the studio with the queso ruffles and some cheese dip, and Mac Williams is hooked. I mean, that's, you know, I need to join like a support group if I get into that stuff. Texter writes in and says, we don't have anything to worry about if we put our trust in Trump. Yeah, I wish I believed that. At least from this particular person. Yeah, Texter writes in. 775-5559 says, so AI is being a false prophet that we developed, so we built our own ending potentially if we don't wake up. You see, I just don't see the connection. Maybe I'm just too dense. guys, maybe I'm just too dense, but I just don't see the connection of AI being the end of the world. Okay? I just don't see that connection. I guess you could play it out and you say, well, it's going to hack into the nuclear, through all of the nuclear codes, and there's going to be nuclear Armageddon. And we're going to shoot missiles at each other, and, you know, half an hour later, well, that's the end of the world. You're done. Now we're just living in the aftermath. I just don't see the connection between AI being the end of the world. I really do just see it as a tool. I use it as a research tool. To be able to synthesize a bunch of information all at once, all together. And it's amazing that you can ask it a question and it can come up and it can come back with you with the information and then propose some follow-up questions. I think that's an amazing tool. It's like if I had a lathe, I can use a lathe to make a wheel bearing, a metal lathe, to make a wheel bearing, or I can turn down a gun stock, a gun barrel with it. I mean, you can do both things with the same machine, you know, or if you had a mill. I mean, heck, they have those, what do you call them, like the mill bodies for firearms? You can use a milling machine. I've got a milling machine. I could use a milling machine and knock it out, and I could make it. I could make my own firearms at home. It's not a secret of how they work. Or I can build a part for an automated machine or a part for my sawmill. I can do any number of those things. But does the tool make the product? Or is it the user of the tool that makes the product? Now, I suppose if you carry this conversation on a little further, now you're saying, but we're instilling, because the conversation goes something like this, doesn't it? The conversation goes like this. It says, but we are instilling questions into the AI, and we're having AI then take control of the machine, and we're saying to that AI, you look out and see what needs to be manufactured based on market demand. Except now you're asking AI to follow a list of procedures that you've set for it. And this happens every day. In fact, I went through the whole thing. I used AI over the weekend. I finally actually had, I loved having a rainy Saturday. It meant that I could get few things done out at the mill or on the farm. It was great. And so I sat on my recliner and I did a lot of market research on Saturday and Sunday. And I asked things and I input it into Gemini, was the platform I was using. I was experimenting around with it. And it was amazing the things that it could actually do. So I go into Gemini, actually, like when you go into Google and it says AI mode, okay, all I did was click AI mode and I started entering some things there. And so this is what I did. I put in, I own a sawmill, a wood kiln, and I listed all the things, all the equipment that I had. And I said, I largely cut Western red cedar and cottonwood. What products sell best in a down market? And I went through and it gave me a whole breakdown of products. You know, now the odd thing was, is that as it was giving me my query back, it said, you have amazing potential. You can leverage so many different things. And it was actually ended up being very complimentary. And it's like, I can do without the compliments. Stop trying to personalize yourself. You know, stop trying to impersonate, you know, or personify something, a person, and just give me the data. I don't need the fluffy language. It's like reading a news article and says, you know, the debunked theory of blah, blah, blah. It's like I could have done without that other superfluous language. Okay. But anyway, it did actually a pretty good job. And then I went on, but it led me all the way down to actually looking at a new product. I think that we're, and one that I'm testing out right now is the development and the manufacturing of plywood, of Western red cedar plywood, solid Western red cedar plywood for the laser cutting and engraving industry. But I was able to get to that product and look at all of the market research for that product by an original query with a Gemini AI platform that did market research for me. That would have taken me weeks to get down to it. And could I have come up with the same potential product line myself? Yeah. Yes, I could have. I've developed other product lines in the past. I could have done that. And I did it without AI. But AI took that small amount of time that I had, and we could arguably say it condensed weeks worth of work of looking at market projections, of looking at different emerging markets within the wood industry, and then saying, okay, what is the process to this? What is my capacity? You know, given my current tooling, what is my process? What is my capacity? How much did I sell it for? How much does a glue cost, you know, per square foot on a 3-ply, 1/8-inch, you know, whatever, and put all of this in, and then it just generate a number to me and provide for me the mathematical equations that I could then go back and check and provide for me the links that referenced back where it got the information. But I think that's the integral part there. Are we actually teaching our kids how to use the tools that are available to them? Or are you simply sticking with the AI overview that you get no matter what on Google, on your smartphone, and then text it to me as some kind of proof text to your opinion? Or do you actually click the link and read the entire body of the text that it comes from? Do you have a full contextual understanding? Or are you simply looking at the cheat at the Cliff Notes version of something? 775-5559. Texter writes in and says, so you're right, Aaron. AI is just a tool. The part I was getting at is the person asking the question, and where does that person's heart lie? What person asked the question? Texter, in the previous question, I'll go back and I'll address it. The previous texter asked at 775-5559 says, so AI is being a false prophet that we developed, so we built our own ending potential, our own ending, potentially, if we don't wake up. I still stand by that previous statement, though, is I don't see a connection to AI and the end of the world. I see the same distraction of AI versus the golden calf. I see the same distraction. I think those who are willing to be distracted by being distracted from God and being distracted in your relationship with your wife or your kids, those people were always going to be distracted. And those people who have an eye toward God and those people who have an eye toward their spouse and their kids and their family are always going to be focused in the right direction. But if you are looking for an escape and you are looking for an excuse not to do something, you will always find it. And AI is, in my view, is simply that latest thing that will distract you, you know, from what you were supposed to do in the first place. I look at it in the same way as I would look at, like, prohibition. If you remember the arguments of prohibition, I mean, it really dated back, you know, back to the 1870s when you had some groups of ladies who were really frustrated because their husbands were always drunk and they were beating their wives and they were just terrible husbands and whatnot. It's like, okay, it took them about, you know, arguably 40 to 50 years to get to the point of prohibition. And they said, alcohol is just so bad for our society that, you know, it's just bad and we have to do away with it because it's distracting men from their families and they're not treating their wives right. Okay. Those men who were going to be distracted from their families and weren't good husbands and good dads, they probably, during Prohibition, they probably said, ah, you know what? Now that alcohol's gone, I guess I got to be a good dad now. I mean, you know, I got no choice. My hands are tied. What can I do? I got to be a good guy now. Dang it. No, I really don't think so. I think it's an elevator. Just like just like Facebook or any of the other social media is. It's an elevator and an amplifier to things that already exist. If you are a good researcher, I think AI can take you to be an excellent researcher. If you are looking, if you know, and that's the way it is. Or are you going to use it and say, you were prone to distraction before, here's a new game. You know, here's a new app on your phone that you can be distracted in. 775-5559. Texter writes in and says, AI will kill us all. I don't see it. Make the connection. You know, make the connection for me that AI will kill us all. I'd love to hear it. 775-5559. More to come after this.
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13: Low 60s today with showers and thunderstorms likely and winds out of the east. Your KNOX five-day forecast follows the news. Good afternoon. Here are your latest stories. The family of 55-year-old Sean Qualley says he was shot in the head by an intruder at their home in Mentor. He was taken to All True Hospital in Grand Forks and suffered a traumatic brain injury. An online fundraiser is set up to help with medical expenses. The suspect, 79-year-old Leslie Anderson, is being held at the Northwest Regional Correction Center in Crookston. Drought, high fuel costs, and low crop prices contributing to increased suicide rates among farmers. The National Rural Health Association says men in farming are more than three times as likely to die by suicide as the general population. For those struggling financially, the North Dakota Mediation Service and the Farm and Ranch Stress Assistance Network have resources available. AARP North Dakota formally intervened in the rate case filed by Montana Dakota Utilities. The company filed June 30th for an overall increase of 14%. If approved by the Public Service Commission, the average residential customer would pay about $19.10 more per month. And protesters angry after two people were taken into custody by ICE. The owners of Charas and Tequila say they have to temporarily close the restaurant after two employees were detained last week. This look at news brought to you by Botzer Garage. I'm Jennifer Leverenz, KNOX News.
0: Thank you, Jennifer. Next update from the KNOX newsroom will be at 6:02 tomorrow morning with Brian Michaels. 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We might end up hitting that high of 63 today after all. It's currently 59 degrees outside the studio. Still raining. Cats and dogs out there. It is time now for the five-day forecast brought to you by Quarry Real Estate. Today, surprise, surprise, it's raining. High of 63. Easterly is to 15. Tonight, can you guess it? Any takers? Yeah, it's going to be raining. Likely. Low of 59 tonight. Southeast winds to 20. And on Tuesday, early showers. Then that rain moves out, making way for some sun. Hopefully it starts drying out there with a high of 70 degrees. Wednesday, mainly sunny skies, high of 72. On Thursday and Friday, it's going to be breezy with the cooler highs in the 60s, up to 2.5 inches of rain in spots in the region today. Mark Ewan's forecast throughout today, severe weather information, first brought to you by Quarry Real Estate, helping Grand Forks families find homes for over 30 years. Texter writes in and says, AI just created false intelligence that a Chinese ship was hauling nuclear parts, almost got us into a war with China. I am Aaron McWilliams. Thanks for joining us this afternoon. We're talking about AI. Surprise, surprise. You know, I started off the conversation talking about AI and education. And, you know, does AI, the presence of AI, actually change how we actually educate our kids? And does it actually, you know, does AI bolster a college education or does it diminish a college education? I think when your whole education is wrapped up around knowing stuff, as in like facts, if that is your education, is knowing facts, then I think you're prone to be taken over by AI. I think your job is in jeopardy. But if what your capacity is to think in the abstract and to think of how to connect one topic to another topic, or you're working with your hands, you are actually the guy on the roof fixing the leak from today's 2.5 inches of rain. If you're that guy, you're safe. Okay, I used to want to develop an automation company. And then I realized I sucked at it. I could do bottom level automation. And that was great. I was thrilled. I was happy with myself. It did what I needed to do. But other people were so much further ahead than I ever would be that it was laughable, especially now. And so I figured I'll stick to the wood cutting industry. Caller, go ahead. You're on the air.
1: Yeah, I really feel bad for those three Twins fans that listen to the Twins games on KNOX because now that the season's over, and they have stopped ruining the show for the rest of us. So, just saying. Sorry, guys. You know, maybe listen to women's volleyball or something, you know, or the WNBA.
0: Wait, that's still a thing?
1: What?
0: WNBA? No, that stands for Week National Basketball Association?
1: Yeah, something like that, yeah.
0: Okay. Exactly. I heard they took the women out of women. So, you know, apparently right. A man makes a better woman than a woman does, you know.
1: A man's a lot stronger. There's, you know, I mean, just think of the beatdown that they could put on the whatever you call them. Just think of the beatdown they could put on, you know, the women players, you know, when they're all testosterone'd up.
0: Yeah.
1: You know, imagine okay. The dunks.
0: All right. Now, here's a really weird question. I don't know why I suddenly thought about this. Maybe somebody else has already talked this to death, probably. So on the women's NBA, okay, and we all know, I'm not fooling anybody when I say I know nothing about the women's NBA. I really don't know a thing. But if you're allowing men to play in women's basketball, should you allow women to use steroids?
1: Well, or at least maybe carry like baseball bats or something.
0: Or at least testosterone, right? I mean, if that's the argument, should the women be able to use artificial enhancements to try to match the capabilities of their male opponents?
1: So what do you want? A bunch of women that look like bearded Russian women with burlap sacks on their self? Or
0: yeah, I mean, what? That means both people who are watching it, their viewership's going to be cut in half.
1: Oh, there's two now?
0: I think they doubled their viewership.
1: Oh, yeah. Okay.
0: Yeah. Hey, thanks for the call. 775-5559. Dexter writes in. Says WNBA stands for Woke National Basketball League. Yeah. You see, I just wasn't quick enough with it. I said weak. I should have said woke. I just wasn't fast enough with it. I let you down. All right, here's a market close. I'm Aaron McWilliams.
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14: A lot of red on the screen for a Monday trade. You're listening to the American Ag Network. Good afternoon. I'm Susan Littlefield from World Dairy Expo in Madison, Wisconsin. We're looking at the corn that closed off the lows but just could not overcome the selling pressure as China's weekend tariff package dropped by a 10% duty on U.S. corn and sorghum. That is part of their $30 billion reciprocal relief framework. But it stopped short of actually purchase commitments, and there's no sign Beijing has any immediate need for feed grains. Heavy rains from Nebraska, Iowa, Missouri, and northern Kansas all will further slow this week. The forecast for next week is dry, allowing harvest to catch up before more rains return. And from a personal note, definitely seen a lot of muddy fields as I drove from Nebraska all the way here to World Dairy Expo. Well, beans got pummeled in the lowest close in a month. Disappointing news this morning was China's tariff relief list covered nearly every major ag product except soybeans. That's leaving the additional 10% duty in place, with only seed beans qualifying, as well as meal and oil. The read is that Beijing is holding its back as leverage for the next round of talks that are set to take place. Wheat continued to slide as well. Wheat made China's tariff cut list, but the U.S. offers prices well above competing origins, and there's little confidence that could translate into any near-term business. Now, looking at the fact that their agriculture chief sees no positive signs of a ceasefire when we look at what's happening with Ukraine. That also weighing in on the market. Now, cattle side, they started their positive but fell for the third consecutive session. China's tariff reduction did include U.S. beef, and the Chinese domestic beef price set a two-year high. There's at least a case of additional import interest that'll happen down the road. And hogs, they just barely squeaked by in the green. Funds purchased yet another round of net short of about 35,500 48 contracts through Tuesday. This is the American Ag Network.
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16: December corn did settle 523, down 5 1/4. March 536 and a half, down 5 1/2. Jan beans 1303, down 29 1/2. And March 1312, down 27 1/2. Soybean meal December 359.40, down 1160. Oil December 67.66, down 18. Chicago wheat December 688 3/4, down 14 1/2. March 703 1/2, down 14 3/4. Kansas City December 745 3/4, down 16 1/4. And Minneapolis December 701, that down 11. October live cattle 217.45, down 142. December 220.80, down 135. October feeders 331.90, down 302. November 329.27, down 270. October lean hogs at 78.25, up 2. December 68.40, that down 62. Class 3 September milk is down 1, 1611. October 1507, down 9. This is the American.

0: All right. So, I didn't realize this. Apparently, I have a friend of mine who's been listening. That's always a little embarrassing. You know what's really funny is that I never actually get embarrassed or nervous to talk on the radio until I hear, like, my mom and dad are actually listening, or Sarah. Like, if my beautiful wife is listening on the air, then all of a sudden I get really nervous. But something happened the other day. I wanted to bring this to your attention, and I really wanted to get some real-world feedback. So I'm at the park on Friday, and, you know, it's our whole homeschool community, our whole homeschool group. And, you know, and Elizabeth is there with her friend. We'll just say friend. Special friend. And I have a serious conversation with this young man. And it goes something like this. What's your favorite topping on a pizza? And I was shocked. I really thought that we maybe had a future with this young man. And then came the most bizarre answer I'd ever heard in my life. And I don't really know what to do about it now. Because now I feel like really awkward. Now I feel like really, really put out. I don't know where to go with this. I mean, you could have said, you know, like pepperoni. You could have said like Italian sausage, ham. You could have said anything. No, you could have even, God forbid, said pineapple. That actually would have been okay. But my whole future changed. I feel like when he gave me his answer, he said macaroni and cheese on a pizza. And I didn't know what to do with that. You know, because all of a sudden I realized that my hopes and my dreams for my daughter just got filled with question marks. I don't know what to do with that. I mean, a young man who likes macaroni and cheese on his pizza, I don't know if that's a young man I really want my daughter hanging around. And that's, I mean, if it's first, it's macaroni and cheese. Is it going to be a dress next? You know, I mean, is he going to start, you know, putting on like little bits of, I don't know, lettuce, apples? What else is he going to put on there? Texter writes in 775-5559, says, Aaron, how are you going to handle your little girl dating someone? It's coming sooner than you want, bud. You know, my daughter's not going to date till she's 30. We've had this conversation. She ain't doing it. It's not going to happen. When she's 30, on her 30th birthday, we'll give her a cell phone. First time. She's never used one before. And we'll let her date somebody. Texter writes in and says, I have guns if you need them. Just saying. Got to protect that special girl. You're right. What do you do with a young man who likes macaroni and cheese on his pizza? See, this would be an example of somebody who's simply not fit for my daughter, okay? Texter writes in, 775-5559, says, mac and cheese on a pizza is top-tier boyfriend material. No! No, there's no mac and cheese. No mac and cheese on a pizza. All right, caller, go ahead. You're on the air.
1: Aaron, to follow up, I have guns and a backhoe. So if you want to, you know, wink, wink, nudge, nudge,
0: you know,
1: just saying.
0: Yeah, I mean we could, you know, we could dig a swimming pool. You're right.
1: Oh, yeah. You know, we need one of those out here in the middle of nowhere.
0: What? And then in the winter, it's an ice skating rink. Then you can go do your ice fishing.
1: Yeah. Well,
0: that's what you were referring to, right? A swimming pool
1: or a pond. I was just like thinking of a small skating rink, like about 3 feet wide, 6 feet deep. but that's okay.
0: More of the aquaponics kind of design. I could see that, like the aquaculture. Yeah, that makes sense. I could see that.
1: Yeah, absolutely. Okay. So just saying, nobody puts macaroni and cheese on a pizza, dude.
0: Thank you.
1: I mean,
0: thank you.
1: That's just un-American.
0: I mean, okay, imagine you went on a date and your girlfriend put macaroni and cheese on her pizza.
1: Nope.
0: No. I'm going to nope right out of that situation, man. 775-5559. Texter writes in and says, so the kid's kind of weird. Hey, I thought he was a really nice young man. And then this happened. Help me out. 775-5559. Caller, you're on the air.
2: Hey, so what'd your daughter think of that?
0: You know, she was polite. She was polite, yeah. I mean, you could see the disappointment in her face.
2: Yep.
0: You know, it was really the big sigh.
2: Was he just kidding? Or was he just, throwing it out there? Or
0: no.
2: Just trying to see an action from you or her or something? Or
0: No. He was serious. He was serious, and he said macaroni and cheese, and he got a big smile, and then he started talking about how good it was, and then he started talking about, like, the extra cheese that he put on it, and I'm like, dude, you're not helping yourself. I like you.
2: I'm not on anybody's thing here, but I was thinking about something. There was some the other day on that Food Network, I watch it once in a while, and they were talking about the different kind of toppings that kids are trying. They had one that was peanut butter and jelly pizza.
0: No.
2: And, yeah, with peanuts on top.
0: You know, I mean, you want to talk about symptoms of how the culture has slid? Then you start talking about this. You start talking about mixing it up and putting your macaroni and cheese on your pizza and your peanut butter and jelly on your pizza. Next thing you know, you got women playing women. You got men playing women's basketball. That's where it starts. You know, where are the standards for our pizza? I texter writes in, tell your daughter to run. I really need to have that conversation. I mean, we need to have the talk that if your boyfriend is opposed to pepperonis and Italian sausage, then we really need to check our standards. You know, it's like anything else. I mean, you know, are you Republican? Are you Christian? You know, I mean, Do you sleep standing up or laying down? I mean, it's a basic life level question. What do you like on your pizza? I'm Aaron McWilliams. More to come.
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0: Welcome back. This is Aaron McWilliams. So, mac and cheese on pizza. All right. So, if your girlfriend or boyfriend suddenly put mac and cheese on your pizza, what would you do? 775-55-59. Caller, you're on the air.
1: Me?
0: Yep, that's you. Go ahead.
1: Shame on you.
0: Shame on me? Or shame on shame on the person putting the mac and cheese on the pizza.
1: No, shame on you, because I know where this conversation came from. I'm going to tell him.
0: What are you going to tell who? What are you talking about?
1: Oh, I'm going to tell my boyfriend.
0: Your boyfriend? What are you going to tell your boyfriend?
1: I'm going to tell him that you shunned him.
0: Oh, is this you?
1: Yep.
0: It is? That's... All right, so what do you think about putting mac and cheese on pizza?
1: Oh, I think it's actually quite disturbing.
0: Thank you.
1: But
0: I've raised you right. If this is in fact my daughter, that means I've raised you right. Thank you. I was really wondering. I mean, it's raining outside, honey. I might have to have mom kick you outside if you didn't answer that right.
1: Oh, not again. You made me go drape a dirty blanket on the ladder earlier today. It was weird.
0: Okay, that's interesting. There was probably a reason for it. It's probably wet now. All right, so you're okay with a young man putting macaroni and cheese on a pizza?
1: Uh-huh, because people have their different interests, and I can't stop that.
0: I mean, obviously, we'd be better if you just like things like, you know, normal things. You know, like...
1: Mom says that your normal is bland.
0: What's the matter with pepperoni pizza?
1: It's spicy. I don't like pepperoni pizza.
0: And nobody asked you. You can have, like, Italian sausage pizza. I will even bend the rules on pizza toppings to let you put the occasional speck of... pineapple stuff on it. I mean, not much. I mean, obviously, I mean, more like the pineapple residue. Like, can't get crazy.
1: But mom likes pineapple pizza.
0: Your mom is weird, too.
1: Then why'd you marry her?
0: I didn't know that at the time. I mean, if I knew that your mother wanted pineapple on her pizza when we first started dating, maybe I wouldn't have married her. I mean, this is a big thing.
1: She probably didn't. Pineapple on her pizza yet.
0: No, this is, you know, I mean, before I came along, your mother was still having some kind of pumpkin sauce pizza from her mother.
1: That sounds interesting.
0: You know, maybe that's something that young man would try too. Maybe you should ask him, would he do a pumpkin sauce pizza? Thanks for the call, 775-5559. Caller, you're on the air.
2: So, your daughter just told you that a Cajun guy's food is bland.
0: That is what she said.
2: So
0: tell me about that backhoe. I mean, is it like a big one? Is it?
2: Yeah, it's a pretty darn good backhoe.
0: That's really cool. I mean, how deep can you really go?
2: Oh, I could probably go 15, 20 feet. Yeah.
0: So we can really, I mean, that's a really, really nice pond.
2: Well, too bad the kid's not old enough to drive a car, because that could go in there, too.
0: You know, just do the whole thing all at once. I could see that. I mean, that, at least then you'd have something to look at when you're swimming at the bottom of the pond. I could see that, too.
2: Well, this is not a summer pond. This is not a swimming pond.
0: Oh, more of the back to the aquaponics and right. Aquaculture. Yeah. Yeah.
2: Yeah, absolutely.
0: I could go there.
2: Yeah. This is more like a winter pond.
0: A winter pond.
2: Forever.
0: Hey, thanks for the call. Y'all have a wonderful day. I am Aaron McWilliams. All love to you guys. And I appreciate my friends listening today. So, but it is going to continue to rain out here. Oh, wow. Sorry. We a whole bunch of text. The texter writes in and says, thank you so much, Elizabeth. He who puts mac on cheese on pizza. You know, another texter says, Elizabeth is the best. Another texter writes in and says, you should mention this to Alex Carminati. If he's had macaroni on his pizza, being from New York, he should be a good guide. You know what? That's going to be a question. I will absolutely ask Alex if he likes macaroni on his pizza, but not peanut butter. Goodness gracious, people. Y'all have a great day.
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4: ABC News, I'm Brian Clark. Today marks 7 months since the U.S. attacked Iran, and President Trump still says the war will end soon, even though he rejected a proposal over the weekend to reopen the Strait of Hormuz. ABC's Andrew Dimbert has more.
5: President Trump says he expects more talks with Iran this week, but he's also leaving open the possibility that the U.S. could resume bombing. Iran's foreign minister says they are prepared for whatever outcome. Today, a U.S. official confirming 8 Marines were recently injured in an Iranian attack on a ship in the Strait of Hormuz. The official saying the injuries were not significant.
4: The president will host tech leaders at the White House tomorrow, and today Pope Leo said concerns about artificial intelligence should be taken seriously. Sources tell ABC News the FBI is operating as if every employee's personal information was compromised in a recent hack. And 5 men arrested on terror and explosive charges in England near a U.S. controlled

0: Jury could not reach a verdict in the bribery case involving a Washington, D.C. council member. Federal prosecutors say Trayon White accepted cash in exchange for funneling city contracts to a business associate. He has pleaded not guilty, but prosecutors say they plan to retry White. I'm Brian Clark, ABC News.
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15: Here's your News Talk 1310 KNOX forecast. Lows level off around 57 tonight under overcast skies with thunderstorms likely. Winds out of the southeast, 5 to 10 miles an hour. Overcast tomorrow, showers likely, 71. 52 tomorrow night, mainly clear skies. Mainly clear skies Wednesday with highs around 72. 63 Thursday. I'm meteorologist Megan Mulford on News Talk 1310 KNOX. Currently 62.
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0: the Union Studio. I'm George Camel, joined by Jared Warshaw. The number to call is 888-825-5225 if you want to jump into the conversation with your money question. Amanda is in Sacramento up next. What's going on, Amanda?
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16: Here's your News Talk 1310 KNOX forecast. Lows level off around 57 tonight under overcast skies with thunderstorms likely. Winds out of the southeast, 5 to 10 miles an hour. Overcast tomorrow, showers likely, 71. 52 tomorrow night, mainly clear skies. Mainly clear skies Wednesday with highs around 72. 63 Thursday. I'm meteorologist Megan Mulford on News Talk 1310 KNOX. Currently, 62.

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